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1: A KTAR News exclusive.
2: Arizona Attorney General Chris Mays, meanwhile, is calling for a complete pause on data center development. But one candidate on the ticket for lieutenant governor says data centers should still have a place.
3: While she doesn't support a complete pause, Republican candidate for lieutenant governor Sina Kerr does think some restrictions would be beneficial. She tells Arizona's Morning News the state needs to be thoughtful when considering new construction.
4: It's a local issue. Make sure that they are where people want them. Make sure that they are not subsidized. We can ensure that they supply their own power so that they are not impeding on residential users and the normal growth of business in an area.
3: She also stressed the importance of ensuring data centers are using the latest water-saving technologies to conserve Arizona's most precious resource. Colton Krolak, KTAR News.
2: Answering questions about Iran at the White House today, President Trump made a point to emphasize his decisions are not influenced by the looming midterm elections. Here's more from ABC News Chief White House Correspondent Mary Bruce.
5: Even as the war with Iran escalates, President Trump predicting, as he's done before, that the conflict will soon end.
6: I don't think it will be very much longer. I don't know how much more they can take.
5: Iran giving no sign of capitulation. But one chapter of this war is ending. The USS Lincoln, the gleaming aircraft carrier which set off from San Diego 286 days ago, docking in Thailand.
2: Earlier this month, Army Lieutenant General Joseph Jared warned that U.S. military bases are, quote, ill-equipped to stop drone swarms if they were to happen. Former Undersecretary of Intelligence at the Department of Homeland Security, John Cohen, says this is incredibly concerning because criminal organizations across the country have adopted the use of drones. He joined Arizona's Morning News to explain.
7: They're using drones to conduct surveillance, often surveillance of law enforcement. They're using drones to transport illicit contraband.
2: Cohen added, our defensive posture against drone attacks is, quote, disjointed. Let's check out the road home. Here's Enrique Garcia now in the Valley Chevy Dealers Traffic Center.
8: Thank you, Becky Lynn. Phoenix with an abandoned vehicle on the Durango Curve / I-17 southbound at the I-10 split. Tempe with a crash on the right-hand shoulder. Loop Tier 2, Red Mountain Freeway, eastbound near McClintock Drive. And a quick look into our surface streets. Phoenix with a crash on 20th Drive and Pinnacle Peak Road. And Phoenix again with a crash on 35th Avenue and Chola Street. Enrique Garcia, KTAR News.
2: Looking for an overnight low of 84 degrees. Tomorrow, 102 should be our high. We'll see partly cloudy skies. And by Thursday, overnight, there's a 30% chance of rain and showers and storms that could linger on into Friday as well. Right now, it's 102 in Phoenix. 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
9: 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This is the Face-Off.
10: All right, Wednesday, 5:05 means one thing and one thing only. We bring you the highly anticipated segment that we like to call the Face-Off. Hey, let's get to our panel. Look at Matt Salmon back in the big chair, former Arizona U.S. Congressman, ran for governor. I voted for you. Matt, how are you, my friend?
11: You're the one.
10: There are many.
11: You and my wife.
10: There are many.
11: Thank you.
10: Michelle Ugenti Rita joins us, former Arizona State Senator, current candidate for Scottsdale City Council. Hi, Michelle, how are you?
12: Hey, good to be back.
10: All right, and we have Terri Ann Horahan, the independent, no-labels candidate for governor. Terri Ann, you are a first-timer. Welcome into the Face-Off.
13: Welcome to the show.
12: Thank you.
10: How's that, how's the candidacy going? What is it like to run for governor?
12: Yeah, I think it's a lot easier than everyone puts out to be.
10: Is that right?
12: Yeah.
10: Goodness gracious.
12: Yeah, with very little money that I run on, too. So.
10: All right. Well, let's look at the governor's race.
12: Yeah.
10: Okay.
12: Yeah.
10: So when you look at poll numbers, you see that Hobbs is up somewhere between 4, somewhere between 5. There was a 12 or a 13, and there was a 15.
13: Every poll we've seen so far, she's leading in.
10: Right. And you're the no labels party.
12: Yeah.
10: Are you playing spoiler?
12: I'm not. So I know that a lot of people say that, right? But I actually believe that, you know, it's our right to vote for whoever we want to vote for. And, you know, I came in the race believing that the two-party system is not working and I don't want to vote for Katie Hobbs or Andy Biggs, and therefore here I am.
10: So, what does the No Labels Party stand for?
12: Well, honestly, it's an independent umbrella, right? I mean, upholding, it's supposed to uphold the independence in terms of no party, no label, unaffiliated party for us to be in, that we don't have to get 46,000 signatures that are pretty impossible. Well, not impossible, but pretty hard.
10: Matt Salmon, you're a Biggs guy. It's getting blown out in some of these polls. What are you seeing? What are you feeling? Is this going to be a blowout and Katie Hobbs is going to walk away with a big double-digit win?
0: I'm going to remind everybody that when Katie Hobbs ran against a far inferior candidate in Kerry Lake, it was down to the wire. It was less than one point.
13: Seven-tenths of a percentage point or something like that?
0: Very, very close. Was
13: that the last election?
0: Yeah. And when I lost to Napolitano in 2002 by less than 1%, it's painful. But no, it's going to be a close race. It'll tighten up. And the other thing that I want to point out, look, anybody that knows Andy, he's a great guy. But unfortunately, this is really a referendum on the war in Iran.
13: Economy.
0: The economy, gasoline. it's more of a referendum on the party that's in charge.
13: But all midterms are like that, right? Exactly. Every midterm election is a referendum on who's in power.
0: And every midterm election has favored the party that's not in the White House.
10: Yeah. Michelle Ugenti-Rita, what about, I think you make a good point, Matt Salmon. It's like, okay, it's everything that Trump's doing is going to hurt Andy Biggs. When you look at what people think of Trump on affordability, he's got a 20% approval. On the economy, 26% approval. It's a disaster for Republicans.
11: I don't know that it's a disaster. I mean, his endorsement is still coveted and he's got an incredible record, Trump. But
13: in the Republican Party.
11: In the Republican Party, yeah. Right. Exactly. But look, there's power to incumbency. And I think Matt makes a great point. I was going to make it as well, which is, he's not Kerry Lake.
0: Long shot.
13: Right. Much better politician.
11: Much better. And has a record of winning over and over again, yeah. Dozen plus races. He has
0: doesn't piss people force. Off so much.
11: He knows, he knows the issues. I think it's going to tighten up dramatically the race.
13: I agree.
11: I think
0: so too.
11: Yeah, and what is she running on? She's hiding right now, and I don't know if that's a good look. And the fact that you've got polls that have such a varying outcome tells me that he can win it.
0: He hasn't even really started taking the bark off. I mean, right. I think this whole pay to play thing, if he plays it right, I think it's going to really work to his advantage.
10: Hasn't it been settled though?
12: Oh, yes, go ahead. Yeah. So, and I, just to know the rules, can I jump in it?
13: Of course. Okay.
12: There are no rules. Okay, perfect. I love no rules. Okay. Because I'm like,
13: you go right ahead, Jerry.
12: First I want to say that Andy Biggs is a failure in our state. Okay. And I'll say why. So first of all, 935 bills he touts on his website, or not his website, but you can pull it up. Okay. Four of those he says he's actually ran into law. I can only find zero, maybe one, the Right to Act law, which is if I'm terminally ill, I can take an on FDA approved medication.
0: It's called the Right to Try.
12: A Right to Try. Sorry. That's what Right to Try Act.
0: Which is, yes. And it's a big deal.
12: Yes. Yes. But my Lieutenant Governor Angela Mohan, Harold Mohan, has passed three laws. And four. So, Andy Biggs, I'm a healthcare provider, and he has tremendous power right now in Congress. And we see the Medicaid system failing. Healthcare providers right now are not getting paid. We are going out of business left and right. And the Medicaid recipients and Medicare recipients, 3.1 million in the state of Arizona under 7.1, we're talking about people with disabilities, long-term care, are going without services and dying. And we're hearing about it all the time, right? So Andy Biggs, and in addition, I think it's funny that I ran into him at Lucy's the other day and he had no idea who I am.
10: Oh.
12: So I sat there for 3 minutes and talked to him. He has no idea who I am. That tells me that he is a puppet. And the thing with me is that I do not have PAC money, corporate money underneath me. It is my full belief that Andy Biggs, Katie Hobbs are both puppets that are hurting. Well, yeah, for the political endorsements, for the people that are paying into their funding, for Turning Point USA, there's a lot of issues right now. One of the things as governor I want to do is look into the Charlie Kirk case regarding what's happening there, have an executive order as to why things are appearing to be covered up by Turning Point. you know, why is nobody looking into that? And why is Turning Point endorsing Andy Biggs when there's all this stuff coming out regarding the sexual abuse categories?
13: You know, I will certainly agree with you. I don't think anybody gives $100,000 to a politician and doesn't expect anything Absolutely. In return. You know, I just, that's, I don't know anybody that if donates.
0: If they give $100,000 to a candidate directly, they're going to go to jail.
13: Well, yeah, but nowadays there's plenty of ways you can do yes. it, well, as we've seen.
12: There are hidden PACs, and I know that to be true because I've had people offer to do some for me and I've said no. And I won't say names on who did that, but that's how I realized okay. that hidden PACs can be set up. I can mm-hmm. set one up for you, or you can set one up for me, and nobody knows about it. And that's absolutely insane, which is why I'll do transparency in taxpayer dollars, or not taxpayer dollars, but who's funding these politicians. Mind you, half of the donations that are into Katie Hobbs' fund, I've looked through them all. Obviously, there's thousands. I haven't. But about half are out-of-state people. So mm-hmm. in my opinion, that's a, mm-hmm. you know...
14: You're listening to The Face-Off.
12: Yeah.
14: That is Terri-Ann Horahan. She's the independent No Labels candidate for governor. Michelle Ugenti-Rita is here. Matt Salmon is also here. What's the gubernatorial election about? What is that particular race all about? Is it what you said, Matt?
0: Can I tell you what it should be about?
14: What it should be about. I think it's about Trump. I know that sounds weird, but I think it's about...
0: Yes, and according to the articles that I've read, he wants this election to be about
13: Trump,
0: him.
13: Trump does.
0: Yeah, he yeah. does. He wants
13: then
0: it to
13: he's
0: be about
13: lose.
0: Him. And
13: he's surrounded by people that tell him different.
12: That's because I'm going to win.
0: About, what it should be about is, you know, protecting Arizona's future in every way, shape, and form.
13: Okay.
0: I mean, we've got this issue now with the Colorado River.
13: A lot of this.
0: Huge issue. It's dangerous. It's dangerous to our future, and we need a governor. And honestly, she's not cutting it. When it comes right down to it, we're getting screwed. And I believe that,
12: that.
0: We've got to have somebody that's willing to stand up and fight for Arizona. And I think also, you know, the quality of our education, the safety of our streets, the accountability of our government.
11: Illegal immigration.
0: All should. Yeah. What's that?
11: Illegal immigration being tough on the border. Sure. We're a border state.
0: Sure.
11: I mean, these are all
0: sure.
11: things.
0: All that.
11: Budget. Water.
0: But unfortunately, I think, you know, like most of the ads that are being run right now against Andy really have some reference to Trump.
13: Well, yeah,
12: let's just go back to the water issue, right? It's been recorded that if you look back on Ron Hook, I know he just retired or is retiring from Fox 10, but you can anybody can Google Andy Big and Ron Hook. John Hook, an interview regarding crisis of water. And Andy specifically says there's no water crisis. Now, he's just now changing. In fact, he did an interview with Paul Johnson recently. Now, all of a sudden, there's a water crisis. So Andy Biggs has said that there's a water management issue, which I agree with, but he also blames Katie Hobbs, which I don't like Katie Hobbs. Everyone knows that if you watch me at all. But the fact is that we not only have a water crisis, we have a water management issue. And right now we have absolutely zero plan in place other than fighting with millions of dollars of the taxpayer dollars in the Colorado River, which is a legal battle we'll probably lose.
0: The really sad thing about all that is that there probably isn't a state in the whole country that's done a better job on conservation.
11: Absolutely. We're the best. Of leading.
13: Yeah. And it may not matter.
0: Putting water aside in those underground aquifers.
11: Yeah. Yes.
13: And conservation and yeah. using less. Yeah. Absolutely.
0: And the other people are being rewarded.
13: Colorado's
0: not being responsible.
13: Yeah.
11: That's right.
13: Not.
11: And not taking their fair share of the cuts.
13: This is The Face-Off. Tell you what, we're going to take a quick break. We come back on the other side. So data centers, they seem to be, everyone can agree, that they don't like them in some way, shape, or
0: they're
13: form.
0: They like them in Scottsdale, don't they?
13: But,
0: just kidding.
13: Yeah. How do we live without data centers? We'll talk about that with our panel. It's up next. This is The Face-Off on KTAR.
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11: It's 5:17. I'm Becky Lynn, and here's what you need to know right now. New York City public schools will be banning all generative AI tools for school children in elementary and middle school during this upcoming school year. High schoolers will also be banned from using AI chatbot tools, and teachers will be barred from using AI to grade assignments. Mayor Zoran Mondami making the announcement at a news conference today, and also said high schoolers will get a course in AI literacy.
15: Our job is to give every student the knowledge, the independence, and the confidence they need to build a future of their own choosing. That means safeguarding the teacher-student relationship, refusing to surrender our classrooms to profit motives, and above all, it means protecting childhood.
11: 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Here's Enrique Garcia in the Valley Chevy Dealers Traffic Center.
16: Thank you, Becky Lynn. Tempe, we still have that crash off right on the Loop 202 Red Mountain Freeway eastbound near McClintock Drive. We'll look into our Serpent Street to Avondale with a crash on McDowell Road and 103rd Avenue. 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
14: And with us in studio right now, we have Terri-Ann Hourihan, independent No Labels candidate for governor, Michelle Yagenti-Rea, former Arizona State Senator and current candidate for Scottsdale City Council, and Matt Salmon, former U.S. Congressman, all in studio. You know, it seems like we can't agree on much in this country anymore. I'm told we're 50-50 on everything, except data centers. Boy, any polling you look at data centers,
13: and flock
14: of data centers are polling poorly, no matter where it is. Attorney General Mays called for a ban due to the uses of water and energy. But you have the Arizona Chamber of Commerce now saying, you know, it's all well and good to ban them as long as you're willing to, you know, never go online again.
11: Right,
14: you know, like you can't have it both ways.
0: And it's also a big national security issue.
14: So there is that as well. So are data centers ruining Arizona's resources? Are they too big a drain for what they bring us?
0: I think it depends. I think there are, you know, I've seen data centers that do a really, really good job on recycling the water, and they keep using it over and over and over. And so I don't, the power thing's another issue, and it is a big concern, obviously, to the ratepayers. And we need to make sure that if they do come, that they pay their own freight.
14: Yeah. Well, we've been offering them all these tax incentives to come, right?
0: And both candidates for governor of the major parties have said,
14: get rid of that. Right. They agree on that.
0: Not going to do any tax breaks. But on the other side of the equation, if there's no reason that they should ever drive up power costs for the regular ratepayer, we can't let that happen. But by the other, on the other side of the coin, Bruce, I'm really concerned. You know, I've done a lot with China.
14: I know you have.
0: I speak Mandarin. I've been there over 40 times. I was the chairman of the Asia Pacific Subcommittee on Foreign Affairs. And, you know, we've really been the world's superpower for a long, long, long time. China's been nipping at our heels in every way, shape, and form.
14: They would love to be.
0: Two of the things that are going to determine, you know, who's top dog in the future are going to be AI and quantum computing.
14: Mm-hmm.
0: And we're going to have to address this. If we don't, we're going to lose.
14: Where do we put the data centers? That's one of the things that people do. They don't want it in their backyard.
11: Yeah. So in someone else's backyard, that's where we should
14: be. Yeah. Right. Somewhere else. I want what I want, but I don't want it here.
12: The interesting thing about data centers is, you know, a lot of people they think of the recent pause that Katie Hobbs did as positive. Now I like to explain exactly. From 2013 to 2026, we had, I believe, 123 applications, 80 that went through. And when she paused, the data centers paused. A lot of people were like, oh, yay. But there was no difference to the to permits, water, or energy. Then she took, within the 2 weeks of her pausing this, 113 applications came through.
14: They call it under the wire type thing.
12: Yes, that will still get the tax exemption. So while, you know, Katie Hobbs touts, $56 million of tax money will be saved, In actuality, it's not. Because if all 113 just got approved, and to be honest with you, I think that she tapped people on the shoulder, but I don't know for sure.
13: Okay.
12: Hey, get these in quickly, because in 2 weeks, she got 113 that came through. So again, I think it goes back to the endorsements and money that goes into these politicians. And ultimately, I don't see that there was a lot change. The pause doesn't do anything.
13: Well,
12: really,
13: I think one of the, if I can speak in, yeah, for, I know some of the people in the communities, they feel like these data centers are being built in their community with very little input.
12: Yes.
13: Yeah. That they're kind of springing up overnight. And I've heard, and we have it here in the state of Arizona, which I was shocked at we have members of city councils or boards who sign NDAs mm-hmm. with the companies so that they can't discuss what the deal is that they're voting on as public servants. I can't even imagine that's a thing. Yeah. It's a thing.
14: Michelle?
11: That's a huge problem. I mean, they have done such a horrible job with their PR.
13: Fair.
11: Like, my God. Like, whatever. Yeah.
13: You know what my plan is? You know what I thought?
14: Oh, no.
13: Is it free?
11: It's
13: is
11: the opposite of what data centers have done in terms of trying to
13: call them idea castles.
12: Yeah.
14: Wow. Would they be more popular if they were called idea?
13: Better than data center.
11: Shame on them. They came in. They didn't explain what was going on. They didn't explain the cost. They didn't explain the strain on our resources, the energy requirement it would take. And then, you know, Matt brought up, you know, that they then pass it on to regular ratepayers. Yeah. And so they got caught cheating, cutting corners. Nobody likes that. And they're trying to roll it back. We probably, you know, at the end of the day, have to have data centers, but the public has been cut out of the process.
0: There should be a lot more transparency.
11: Yeah, a lot more transparency in what it costs, what it takes, what it's doing.
0: And how we're going to be impacted.
11: Again, how it's going to impact you. Yeah. Yeah. Exactly.
13: Yeah.
11: And if that's a problem for them, that, you know, then that's,
0: then they shouldn't have them.
11: Yeah, exactly.
0: I'm with you.
13: This is the Face Off.
0: Scottsdale.
13: Yeah.
11: Right.
13: Yeah. Oh God, here we go.
12: I'm here in Scottsdale.
13: Yeah. Coming up next.
11: Zero.
13: Coming up next on the Face Off. The war with Iran is heating up again. And apparently we're bombing schools and weddings. We'll talk about it next. Outspoken and the Face Off right here on KTAR.
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6: Coming up on 5:30, good afternoon, I'm Becky Lynn. KTAR has received records from the city of Phoenix on the disciplinary histories of officers Antonio Felix and Luis Vasquez Jr., who were fired last month after a violent traffic stop. KTAR's Kellen Chover is live now in the news center to tell us more.
7: Former Phoenix police officers Antonio Felix and Luis Vasquez Jr. both received multiple disciplinary actions in their near-decade tenure on the force. KTAR legal analyst Barry Markson says the record release is part of a general audit the department is carrying out on these two former officers.
8: They're going through all of the reports they issued, arrests, body-worn cameras, previous calls for service, and interactions with the public to determine if these officers, whether they committed other crimes, but also whether or not the cases they brought, the charges they brought, are valid.
7: Read more details on what the officers were disciplined for prior at KTAR.com. Live in the news center, Kellen Chover, KTAR News.
6: Authorities are looking for an inmate who escaped from a federal prison in Tucson this morning. 46-year-old James Cangro was discovered missing from a minimum security satellite campus that's adjacent to the United States Penitentiary, Tucson, around 8 a.m. this morning. The U.S. Bureau of Prisons says Cangro is a white male, 5'11", weighs around 200 pounds, with brown hair and brown eyes. Anyone with info regarding Cangro is asked to contact the U.S. Marshals Service at 202-307-9100.
9: Confidentiality cannot be used as a blanket excuse to hide every interview.
6: Arizona Senate Republicans say Attorney General Chris Mays needs to release interviews from the pay-to-play investigation into Governor Katie Hobbs. That after Mays says there was no evidence to support criminal charges. But Arizona Senate President and AG candidate himself, Warren Peterson, wants investigation details to be made public.
9: Release all the interviews and release any of the deposition. We should be able to see those.
6: Senate Republicans shared testimony from a former DCS deputy director who indicated the payout increase to the state contractor at the center of the AG's investigation was abnormal. A spokesperson for the AG says they emphasized they found no evidence for criminal charges, calling today's statements from Arizona Republicans a partisan stunt. Time to check on traffic. Let's go to Enrique Garcia, who's in the Valley Chevy Dealers Traffic Center.
10: Thank you, Becky Lynn. Phoenix with an abandoned vehicle on the exit ramp, I-17 southbound and the I-10 split. Tempe with a crash off right to Loop 101, Price Freeway northbound near University Drive, and a look into our surface streets. Phoenix with a crash on 16th Street and McDowell Road. Enrique Garcia, KTAR News.
6: 84, the low temp overnight. Tomorrow's high 102 and a chance of rain by Thursday evening and overnight right on into Friday morning. It's 100 in Tempe right now. 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
2: All right, second half of The Face-Off. Every Wednesday at 5, Terri Ann Horahan is here, independent, no labels, candidate for governor. We've got Michelle Ugenti-Reyna, former Arizona State Secretary, current candidate for Scottsdale City Council. And Matt Salmon, former U.S. Congressman, ran for governor. It's great to have you guys here. Let's get into the war in Iran.
3: Oh, good.
2: And there is Bruce, who always, every time I bring it up, he goes, he either says, so how do we think it's going?
3: Oh, swimmingly.
2: It's six months. How do we think this thing is going
3: right now? We're 6 months into a 2 week war.
4: Yeah, it's bad. I mean, as of today, right? I mean, the recent stuff that just happened, the wedding that
3: we apparently bombed a wedding.
4: Yes.
5: That's so, alleged, by the way. That's not been independently corroborated. Yeah. And sources on the ground in Iran are saying
6: and
5: that
6: the Pentagon
5: this is
6: saying it didn't happen.
5: Are saying that it's that it's either at a minimum embellished at the worst.
3: Well, they also said we didn't bomb the school, and we did.
2: We did.
3: We did.
5: Well, I'm just telling you that.
2: No, I get it. It's early. I mean, you're right.
3: Story could change.
2: Kind of looks like we bombed a wedding.
5: What is it?
3: It's picked back up again. The violence, I guess you would say, is picked back up again after a bit of a lull, right?
6: Yeah. After the MOU, where we agreed to a ceasefire, and then it all got out of control again, and it seems to kind of go from bad to worse. I just think we need to do a better job telling the American people what's going on and what our objective is.
2: Okay. 6 months after, we don't know what the objective is.
6: Well, the prop. Look,
2: nukes.
6: He said the nukes, and I actually totally agree with that.
3: I think he'd give them nukes tomorrow if they'd open the Strait of Hormuz and let them declare victory. Well, he'd send them nukes.
4: I think the biggest thing, I mean, there's a lot of issue with it, but one of the things that I think is, a lot of people say it was a great thing, whether you're right or left on that situation. The fact is that we were supposed to, or make it a better country, right? And they put the same people in power. No regime change.
3: Yeah.
4: Correct. Yeah. And so I think that says a lot. I hope that they, we leave it a better country, as many people believe. That's why we went in, of course, for the weapons too. But
6: I know a lot of diaspora, and they have been very, very supportive. They long for the days when Iran, actually
5: was free.
6: What?
5: Yeah, it was free.
2: In the 70s.
6: That was free.
2: Yeah.
6: Let's get back to real. And you and I have talked about this before, but, they've killed over 40,000 of their own people in the streets.
5: They're a murderous regime.
6: They're an evil bunch of despots.
3: 100%.
6: I saw a cartoon one time, and it said it better than anything. It had a picture of an Iranian soldier with a baby carriage in front of him with his rifle over the carriage. And then on the other side, an Israeli soldier with the carriage behind him. Mm-hmm. And they don't value human life.
3: No.
6: Not like we do. And they've been the number one state sponsor of terrorism for decades now.
2: Can you say that because they don't value human life, they're doing much better in this war than anybody thought?
6: Yes. Yes. But in fact, I think in a lot of ways it's very analogous to how Putin underestimated Ukraine.
3: I think they're playing out almost the same.
6: And I think Trump very much underestimated. I think he probably thought it was going to be a 2 week endeavor. And what most of the experts that I've listened to anyway have said is that Iran doesn't have to win anything. They just have to survive.
3: They just have to. Well, I would say I heard it this way, and I tend to like it. The U.S., Iran wins by not losing.
6: Right.
3: And we lose by not winning.
6: That's a really, really good way to put it.
3: And they are playing the long game.
6: And unfortunately,
3: I mean, they lost the Iran-Iraq war between those two countries. Like 3 million people died. It went on forever. They were sending children in human waves. They have a totally different view of war than we do.
6: Yeah.
2: Is there?
6: No, they do.
2: If the United States were to get out of this war,
6: you mean before, just walk away?
2: That's
3: what you want.
2: Oh, I want them to just leave.
3: Just walk away.
2: Yeah. If they were to get out of this, and they're not going to anytime soon, but if it were to happen, does Trump think about that? Does he think about the midterms? And he's like, if I can just get out of this thing, and You know, because even today, for the 90th time, we're pretty close to leaving. We're pretty close to leaving. We've won the war. If you won the war, why are we still? Yeah. And then, of course, he goes, let's rename the Strait of Hormuz Trump Strait.
0: There we go.
2: And I just look at him like, this guy's a fool.
6: Well, it's just ridiculous. It's kind of like Lake Ontario becoming Lake America. You know, these name changes, they don't do anything. So
3: gas prices, war. Best I can do for you is change the name of a lake.
5: He's poking you guys. I mean,
2: I don't think he's poking us.
3: I poke back a lot harder.
4: I mean, I think
3: I can make a lot more fun of him.
4: Yeah, I think it's offensive. I mean, I think that, you know, I think about the people that it affects and, you know, when he does that, I think that it's thinking about how it affects people and the lives of people.
5: I think of that entire region and how destabilizing it has been, that it has been run by terrorists for 40 plus years, that they have wreaked havoc economically, that they have raped and pillaged and hung their own and
6: cut heads off.
5: Yep. And
2: on all that. But if you don't have a plan to go in and you don't have a plan to get out, don't go in.
3: The region is arguably less stable today than it was before.
5: I don't know. I mean,
2: it is complex. We had a man who thought we'd get in
4: and
2: out.
4: But at what time do we? We are a country that has to be, you know, we're losing, you know, military people that have lost their lives now. Mm-hmm. And I agree that there hasn't been, I mean, when it first started, everyone was questioning, why is this even happening? Mm. I was too. Why is this? What's the point in all of this, right? No, I don't want to see them just pull out. I want them out of it, but I also want it to be a better place. But I also think that countries are different all around, right? We can't control a country and we can't save what they're doing in that country.
3: I would use Afghanistan as an example.
4: Correct. Yeah, we can't come in and say we're going to be United States over here and change what they're doing.
3: Right. But Iran is never going to be Switzerland.
5: We have to defend ourselves, and they chant death to America every minute on the minute, every day. Mm-hmm. And so we can't act as though they don't impact us. We can't sit and allow our people to be vulnerable and at risk for a missile attack, a nuclear attack or something. I mean, they want to harm us, hurt us, kill us. And so, you know, the president of the United States has an obligation to keep the United States safe, abroad and domestically.
2: But was it a winnable war even at the beginning? I don't know. And a lot of people.
6: Yeah, it's winnable, but what does it take to win?
2: I think what it takes to win, if you really want to win this thing,
6: it's going to take ground troops.
2: Yeah,
3: hundreds of thousands.
2: Nobody wants that.
4: So I think, and just to go piggyback off what you were saying regarding going in and their attacks on the United States, then why didn't we put in a different regime? Why did we put in the same regime to do this?
6: We don't have the ability to put in any regime. We never did.
4: It wasn't
6: the fact.
3: We installed the Shah.
4: Yeah. Why couldn't we? Okay. If we really wanted to make Iran different, then we take the regime out that's been there since 1989.
5: But the answer is not pretending that threat doesn't exist and
4: but it
5: burying
4: still
5: our
4: does
5: head.
4: Exist,
5: you know.
4: Though. It still does exist.
2: All right. This is the Face Off. When we come back, we'll have our last segment. Let's talk affordability. Let's talk economy. Let's talk gas prices heading into Labor Day. Let's do all that next on the Face Off.
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12: 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It's 102 degrees outside, and your AC just quit. 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
18: It's 5:44. I'm Becky Lynn, and here's what you need to know right now. A teacher's aide in the Buckeye Elementary School District has been arrested after allegedly threatening to shoot up the school where she works. Buckeye police received a tip yesterday about 21-year-old Shardé Booker's social media post alluding to a school shooting at West Park Elementary. She was then arrested on charges of interfering with an educational institution and threats. The police contacted the school and now say there is no ongoing threat. All of our top stories are only 15 minutes away. 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
19: Thank you, Becky Lynn. Phoenix with a disabled vehicle blocking the intersection. Loop 202 South Mountain Freeway southbound near V Cuiva Way. Phoenix with an abandoned vehicle on the exit ramp I-17 southbound and the I-10 split. And Tempe with a crash off right on the Loop 101 Price Freeway northbound near University Drive. 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
1: 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This is The Face-Off.
2: All right, last segment of The Face-Off. Here we are. Terri-Ann Horahan is with us, the Independent No Labels candidate for governor. Michelle Ugenti-Rita, she's running for Scottsdale City Council. Matt Salmon, former congressman, ran for governor, of course, here in Arizona. Let's talk affordability. Let's talk gas prices. Two numbers I want to give you guys. Oh, Trump's approval rating on Trump's approval rating on the economy, 26%. Trump's approval rating on cost of living, 20%. It's the number one issue for voters. If it's the number
3: the pocketbook
2: one
3: issue, yeah, right?
6: It always has been.
2: It always will be.
3: It's the economy, stupid.
2: Right.
6: That's right. Bill Clinton.
3: Bill Clinton said that.
2: Okay. He was right.
6: Taped it on his mirror.
3: Okay.
6: Read it every day.
2: Yeah. If it's the number one issue for voters, and Donald Trump earlier this week said to his supporters, quote, pretend I'm on the ballot.
3: He did.
2: I'm going to pretend Donald Trump is on the ballot and I'm going to vote against him every time. I'm an independent. I don't like what I see. I don't think Trump was a total disaster in his first, you know, presidency. In his second presidency, I don't see a whole lot right. So, yeah, I'm going to pretend he's on the ballot and I'm voting against him every time. And that's just the way I'm going to do it. Do you think other independents are going to be like that, Matt?
6: Yeah.
2: So how does Andy Biggs even come close to beating Katie Hobbs?
6: Look, the best thing that Andy can do right now is convince the voters that he's his own man and that he's going to run Arizona without some kind of a funnel to Washington, D.C.
3: Despite his previous his voting record, right? Is what you mean. Despite everything he's done up until now.
4: He should probably get to know his opponent.
6: He's going to have to convince the voters that he is... He's his own person, and I've been telling him the same thing. I'm a loyal supporter of his. I'm a dear friend. We've been friends for a lot of years. I hope he wins, but you know he's got his work cut out for him.
3: Headwinds.
6: You got big. I've said this before. It's like climbing up, a Camelback Mountain with a piano on your back and the wind in your face.
2: Yeah, that's a lot. I mean, voters are looking at gas prices, and you know. I think we're getting more towards $5 a gallon for regular unleaded. I know that
3: diesel's through the roof.
2: Unfortunately, I've got the car that has to take premium, and it was $5 a gallon.
5: You elitist.
3: I have a diesel truck. I have a diesel truck. I don't have a choice.
2: It was $5.99. It was $6 a gallon.
6: So in fairness, though, along the way, there are states that get a lot better gas prices than we do. A lot better. Mm-hmm. In fact, I've been to them, and you know, you're all over the place.
3: All over the place. It's a lot cheaper in the Midwest.
6: And if Andy does a good job convincing people that maybe Katie Hobbs hasn't done a very good stewardship of the state in keeping gas prices down, you know,
3: what can the government do to control gas prices?
5: There's your VLT tax. There are other...
3: But that's the legislature can get rid of the gas tax.
2: Terri-Ann.
5: They need it signed by the governor.
3: Got it.
4: So, two things, actually. You know, when I think of Katie Hobbs and Andy Biggs, there's 50 years combined of here we are today, right? So, in my opinion, how are we going to fix Arizona when we rely on the same people that helped get us here? And we can't. Arizona has the gas stations in Arizona are run. The gas prices can soar up based on the owners. The owners have the full right to the price.
3: Sure.
4: So that's why we see it. So, you know, some states actually take over the price gouging that can occur, and we know that price gouging occurs in our stores, in our gas prices out throughout the state. And again, if Andy Biggs or Katie Hobbs wanted to act at any point, I mean, they are in power right now. And I question all the time, you are in power now. It's not when, it's now. And that's what really, you know, I'm part of the community. I'm not a career politician, and I don't want to be a career politician. I'm coming in to save Arizona.
5: Then why are you running?
4: Not to be a career politician.
5: Or just a politician, though.
4: Politician, not career. Yeah, coming in to do a job. And that's what we're set up to be, right? We're people, normal people, are set to be in this race, be in these races. I know many times people in the community think, you haven't been in here. You aren't, that's not what these races are set up to be, right? So again, we need a person that, i.e. me and Angela, who's going to come in with a real head open to all of this. Yeah.
6: You know, you go to Tucson though, and Tucson is what, about
3: 7 cents, 8 cents
6: cheaper?
3: Less. But that's because they get
6: and that's because they get theirs from Texas,
3: and we get it from California.
6: And we get it from California.
4: There's so it does these, depend on the where it's
3: where you
4: from
3: are.
4: Too.
3: Different counties have different
6: and
3: tax
6: California
3: structures.
6: Because of all the expenses and refining the gas there and everything and all the stupid laws that they have in place in California, we end up paying for those.
3: Well, listen, it's $7 a gallon out in the marina. I want to tell you, I see it all the time. It's absolutely ridiculous. But do we want to build refineries in Arizona? People are like, we need to build refineries. I go, we'll put next to you. Hold on a sec. We can't get a data center built. We ain't building refineries, you know?
4: That's part of what that, skipping me, what the railroad system or that they're going to build out in the West. What is that called?
3: I don't know. I don't know where you're going.
4: Darn it. All the way out. Yeah. It's not coming to me. Anyways, to out in the 303 highway surprise area. Okay. Bringing in fuel, but it's being pushed. What is it called? Dang it. It's right there in the top of my head, but I can't think of it.
3: Not the Kinder Morgan pipeline.
4: No, they go to most of the Republican meetings and talk on that area.
7: Burlington Northern?
4: No. Darn it. I'll think of it.
3: You'll think of it when we're done.
4: There
3: that's the problem.
4: I'll look at it.
3: It's
4: right
3: always
4: now.
3: My problem. I know that. Thank you so much to our guests today, Terri Ann Hourihan, Michelle Yagenti Rita, and Matt Salmon. This is The Face Off. It happens every Wednesday at 5 o'clock. If you missed any of it, you can go back and watch it on the KTAR YouTube channel. You can do that right now. All right. We appreciate you spending time with us. We also appreciate everyone on the other side of the Double Pane Bulletproof Glass. We've got our DJ over there, Justin Time. We've got the First Lady of Outspoken, our producer, Miss Jules. All the news and information today. Becky Lynn, look at that. Pride of Tennessee and getting you home with all your traffic. That's our buddy Enrique. Don't call me Iglesias.
2: All right. Arizona's Evening News is next. And Bruce, always remember, you're lucky to have me.
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15: Good Wednesday evening. It's 6 o'clock, and I'm Joe Huizenga.
16: And I'm Becky Lynn. Tonight,
28: do the economic benefits from data centers outweigh concerns from the community? I'm Heidi Hommel.
16: Also, we're digging into the disciplinary records of those two now former Phoenix police officers. Those stories and much more on the way after we check out the roads for you with Enrique Garcia, who's live in the Valley Chevy Dealers Traffic Center.
29: Becky Joe, thank you so much. Phoenix with debris on the right-hand shoulder. On the Loop 202 Red Mountain Freeway, eastbound near Priest Drive. Phoenix with an abandoned vehicle on the exit ramp. I-17 southbound at the I-10 split. And Tempe with a crash off right. Loop 101 Price Freeway, northbound near University Drive. Enrique Garcia, KTAR News.
15: Thanks so much, Enrique. Tonight's low, 84 degrees. Tomorrow, it's going to be sunny with a high near 102 degrees. Tomorrow evening, 50% chance of showers in the forecast late. It should be partly cloudy with an overnight low in the low to mid 80s. Right now in Buckeye, it's 96 degrees. 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
16: Two people were killed and a suspect is dead after a shooting in a downtown Minneapolis apartment building this afternoon. This is according to the Minneapolis Police Department, who say three police officers were also injured, but they're in stable condition. Minnesota Governor Tim Walz said in a post on social media, the state is praying for its first responders.
15: KTAR has received records from the city of Phoenix on the disciplinary histories of officers Antonio Felix and Luis Vasquez Jr., who were fired last month after a violent traffic stop.
30: Both former Phoenix police officers received multiple disciplinary measures. Luis Vasquez Jr. failed to issue a citation in a collision, missed four court appearances between 2021 and 2025, and there was an instance where he failed to activate his body-worn camera. Antonio Felix was involved in three minor police vehicle collisions between 2018 and 2022, which were determined to be out of policy. He also missed 3 court appearances over 5 years and failed to complete a report on a call for service in 2025. The city of Phoenix is conducting an audit of the former officers who faced several charges, including aggravated assault, kidnapping, and other felonies. Kellen Shover, KTAR News.
15: We have more on this story at KTAR.com.
16: Authorities are looking for an inmate who escaped a federal prison in Tucson this morning. 46-year-old James Kangro was discovered missing from a minimum security satellite campus adjacent to the United States Penitentiary, Tucson, around 8 a.m. The U.S. Bureau of Prisons says that Kangro is a white male, 5'11", weighs around 200 pounds with brown hair and brown eyes. Anyone with information regarding Kangro is asked to contact the U.S. Marshals Service, and that number is 202-307-9100.
15: A top Northern Command general, Army Lieutenant General Joseph Girard, has warned that the United States is not in a position to mitigate the threat posed by drones. John Cohen, a former Undersecretary for Intelligence at DHS, joined Arizona's Morning News to explain how these drones, often used by criminal organizations, can pose a threat.
1: Now, I remember while I was at DHS seeing a swarm of drones transiting across the southern border. And each of these 20, 30 drones, I don't remember the exact number, were all carrying loads of drugs.
15: Cohen adds that over time, these drones have become more sophisticated and the threat's gotten worse.
16: One person still missing following the flash flooding in Bright Angel Canyon and Phantom Ranch areas at the Grand Canyon. Recovery efforts by Border Patrol search, trauma, and rescue teams continue. 2 people died of that flash flooding this past weekend. 80 people were rescued.
15: Take a look at your money right now. On Wall Street today, stock markets climbed, snapping a recent losing streak as Treasury yields eased slightly and investors looked for bargain deals. The Dow was up 295 points, closed at 53,061. The NASDAQ was up 118 points, closed at 26,217. And the S&P was up 35 points, closed at 7,666. For more money news, visit the Business Center at KTAR.com.
16: Well, we know data centers cost a lot of water and energy to power. Plus, there's environmental questions about them as well. But there are economic impacts on the positive end, too. And KTAR news reporter Heidi Hommel joins us now with more on this story. Heidi, who is saying the economic power of data centers is too often forgotten or swept aside?
4: The state's largest business advocacy group, the Arizona Chamber of Commerce. And President Danny Seiden was on the Mike Broomhead show this morning to talk about this topic. And, you know, Attorney General Chris Mayes called for a moratorium on any new data centers earlier this week. And the Chamber of Commerce kind of did this satirical thing. They want everyone to take those who are against data centers, take a pledge to go offline, mm-hmm. is what he said. And that means no social media, no artificial intelligence.
16: No internet.
4: No online banking. Yes, that's what we need data centers for. Now, the growth of data centers is something that's new, which is why you're seeing it a lot more in the news cycle and, you know, topic of conversation amongst communities and neighbors.
15: So Seiden did raise the issue of planning, Heidi, and I think that's where the community, they often feel neglected. These data centers are turning up in their backyard in many cases. You hear that hum all night. So if they were in the middle of nowhere, wouldn't there be fewer concerns and questions? Did Seiden acknowledge that?
4: He did say he doesn't fault people who say that they don't want to hear the hum of a data center in their backyard. I don't even think he wants that. But you actually can't put data centers out in the middle of nowhere.
15: Why is that?
4: Because they have to be hooked up to the electric grid. And the more, you know, power they need, they are very power and water intensive. So it needs to be where there's already infrastructure for water, to move water and get water to it, and for power to power it. Hmm. So you can't put them in the middle of nowhere. But because they take power and water, they try to make themselves good business partners. And they also bring in a lot of tax revenue. So he said a lot of them donate to clean energy or support clean energy to help with that. Or they will help with water projects, you know, offer, hey, we want to put a data center here. What are your water needs? How can we help fund those water needs? He talked about a data center in Mexico that, you know, they wanted to put the data center there. And they said, you know, we're concerned about water. We ourselves don't have enough water. They said, what if we build you a water reclamation plant? We will pay for it to be built. We don't want to manage it and we don't want to maintenance it. So if we build it, we get to use the water, you guys maintenance and manage it. And they said, that's great. That would help. So what he means by planning is, yes, community input and where should we locate them? And then what do you want from them? What are the power needs? What are the water needs? Make them give you something else.
16: It seems like I remember, and I know that our population is continuing to stretch to the further reaches, the edges of the valley. But it seems like I remember coming in on I-10 one time, and you're way, way out there in the West Valley, which is not in the middle of nowhere. Mm-hmm. But there wasn't, at least at the time, a lot of housing out there. It was a lot of warehouses and things like that. Yes. And I remember people saying, that's where all your cloud is. Yeah. Those were data centers out there. And I'm just thinking, that's still connected. I mean, you're still close enough to be connected, but you're not in Ahwatukee, which is, the gentleman that was on last week. Yeah. And talked about it's right there, 48th Street and Chandler Boulevard.
4: So, yes, from a city planning perspective, that's what he means. Put it in an industrial area where there's already warehouses, manufacturers, industrial users,
15: Couple questions real quick here before we'll get you out of here. One, it seems like data centers have really just been a big deal the last couple of years. But we've been connected with our social media and banking and things like that for 20, 30 years. How did they become such a big deal in just the last year or two?
4: Artificial intelligence.
15: So AI is really eating up a lot more.
4: Yeah, and they also pay attention to this. I've heard from two people this week that China is like bots on X. This is Danny Seiden said this today too. They're throwing bots out there to kind of convince the American people that data centers are bad, that we push back against them so that China can beat us in the AI race. So that is foreign influence trying to sour Americans' minds against data centers.
15: And then the last one, we'll get you out of here. So there was also a data center in Louisiana, I guess. And I saw a little nugget that he mentioned on what they did. What did they do?
4: It's actually an incredible story. They were able to give teachers $50,000 bonuses.
15: Is that each teacher got that?
4: Yes. This is in Richland, Paris, Louisiana.
15: I love data centers. We need one right here at KTAR.
4: This didn't come directly from the data center. It was Meta's Hyperion data center in Louisiana. They had to pay $22 million, a tax payment, $22 million to the parish. So this parish or Louisiana has a 1968 tax ordinance that allows a portion of those revenues to go back to school districts. Hmm. So because they had to pay this huge tax, and those are the two things, they create jobs, not permanent jobs.
16: Not
4: that many. But to build them, that creates jobs.
16: Yes,
4: and then
16: true.
4: There's electric and cybersecurity jobs that result from it, high paying jobs, but not a ton as compared to a warehouse or a corporate office. But because they had to pay this, and the tax revenue they pay is big. That's why elected leaders want to see the data centers come here. But so, Meta Hyperion paid $22 million in Louisiana, and they were able to give $50,000 bonuses to teachers and $17,000 bonuses to school staff. So that's what Danny Seiden means when he says, make data centers work for you. Make the benefits worth the resources they take. It's a balance.
16: That's a good point.
4: It's a balance.
15: Build a data center at KTA. Love
4: it. 50K bonuses.
15: There you go.
16: We can do that. Coming up in just a few moments. Thanks, Heidi. Is a Massachusetts mom criminally responsible for killing her three children?
15: What's on your November ballot? Find out September 15th at the Scottsdale Museum of the West with KTAR News and Arizona Talks. 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
18: 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With Phoenix gas prices set to hit record highs for the driving heavy Labor Day weekend, what can be done to drive those prices down? Is Venezuelan oil the answer? 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
16: It's 6:15. Thank you for joining us on Arizona's Evening News. I'm Becky Lynn, along with Joe Huizenga.
15: The latest on the Lindsey Clancy trial. But first, we're going to get you home safe. We're going to check the roads right now. Here's Enrique Garcia live in the Valley Chevy Dealers Traffic Center.
29: Becky Joe, thank you so much. Phoenix with debris on the right-hand shoulder. Loop 202, Red Mountain Freeway westbound near Center Parkway. Looking into our surface streets, Phoenix with a crash on 16th Street and McDowell Road. Enrique Garcia, KTAR News.
16: We are shaping up to be mostly clear overnight with a low temp around 84 degrees. Tomorrow, sunny, will be around 102. And then by tomorrow night, there's a really good chance we'll get some showers and storms later on overnight and right on into Friday morning. Right now, in Goodyear, it's 97. 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
15: Jurors in the Lindsey Clancy trial have gone home without a verdict after a fifth day of deliberations. They have twice said they can't agree on whether the Massachusetts mom is criminally responsible for killing her three young children. The jury will return tomorrow.
16: Oil prices are rising as the U.S. and Iran exchange a new round of attacks. The strikes are adding to growing concerns about the global economy as borrowing costs continue to soar. ABC's Elizabeth Schulze says the price of government bonds is falling, which means interest rates are going up.
0: The kind of the direct impact of bonds are on consumer loan prices. So if you're looking at mortgage rates right now, highest since June 2025, closing in on 7% for the average rate in a 30-year. That's a big number and a big change. Earlier this year, right before the Iran war, we had seen rates dip just below 6%. And I did some math on this, just sort of break down kind of what this looks like for a home buyer right now. $400,000 home, close to the average price. You're paying about $200 more in your monthly payment now than you were before the war.
15: Tiger Woods has pleaded no contest to a reckless driving charge in Florida. He was arrested in March following a rollover crash near his home on Jupiter Island and was initially charged with driving under the influence. The golf legend appeared today in court in Martin County to enter his plea on the lesser charge. Authorities say deputies found two pain pills in Woods' pocket after the crash, and he showed signs of impairment. He did a breathalyzer test, which came out negative, but refused to take a urine test.
16: Coming up in just a few moments, Arizona Senate Republicans are not satisfied with the answers they've heard from the Attorney General on an investigation into the governor. We are less than 5 minutes away for more on that story. And of course, we'll check traffic for you again. KTAR News Time is 6:18.
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17: Good.
18: It's okay.
17: Jinx.
18: Jinx. You take it.
17: No, you take it.
18: Okay. Good Wednesday evening. It is 6:22. I'm Becky Lynn.
17: And I'm Joe Huizenga. Tonight, President Trump has thoughts on when the war in Iran will end. We've heard that before. And
19: Arizona Senate Republicans want the files from an investigation into Governor Hobbs. I'm Ballin Overstolz.
17: We'll get the latest on that, but first, we're going to check the roads. Here's Enrique Garcia, live from the Valley Chevy Dealers Traffic Center.
20: Becky Joe, thank you so much. Mesa with debris blocking the HOV lane. Loop 202, Red Mountain Freeway westbound near Val Vista Drive, and a look into our surface streets. Phoenix with a crash on Northern Avenue and 23rd Avenue, and Phoenix again with a crash on 16th Street and McDowell Road. Enrique Garcia, KTAR News.
18: Tonight, 84 degrees for our low temp, mostly clear skies. Tomorrow, another mostly sunny day and our high about 102. There is a good chance by tomorrow night into the overnight hours and Friday morning we'll see some rain and thunderstorms, partly cloudy, and a low tomorrow night around 83. And right now in Mesa, it's 94 degrees. 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
17: Answering questions about Iran at the White House today, President Trump made a point to emphasize that his decisions are not influenced by the looming midterm elections. More from ABC News Chief White House Correspondent Mary Bruce.
1: Even as the war with Iran escalates, President Trump predicting, as he's done before, that the conflict will soon end.
21: I don't think it will be very much longer. I don't know how much more they can take.
1: Iran giving no sign of capitulation. But one chapter of this war is ending. The USS Lincoln, the gleaming aircraft carrier which set off from San Diego 286 days ago, docking in Thailand.
16: Arizona Votes 2026.
18: Despite Democrats' fairly sizable polling advantages in some of the top offices in Arizona, why does that erode down the ballot? Paul Benz with High Ground Inc. tells the AZ Political Podcast with Jim Sharp that Arizona is fundamentally a red state with some purple spots.
22: We're more of a Dr. Seuss character than anything else. The purple is the places where people are willing to shift back and forth, but they're not permanently purple. Yeah. It's more of a candidate-driven approach.
18: Independents vote against whichever party's in power. Republicans are currently struggling with those independent voters, according to Benz. 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
17: A Buckeye teacher's aide was arrested after allegedly threatening to shoot up West Park Elementary School.
23: Buckeye police arrested 21-year-old Chardé Booker yesterday on charges of interfering with an educational institution and threats. Carissa Planop with the Buckeye Police Department says Meta alerted the social media post as a threat, notifying police.
24: Buckeye police received a tip about a possible threat of a school shooting that had been posted to an Instagram account. So information about the location of where the post was made came back to West Park Elementary.
23: According to court documents, Booker admitted it was her post. The police then contacted the school. There is no ongoing threat. The school district released a statement saying it cooperated with police throughout the investigation. There is no update on Booker's employment status. Shira Tanzer, KTAR News.
18: If you're buying a home, beware. The vast majority of Valley homeowners are overpaying for their mortgage. That's according to a new Bankrate study that finds the average buyer in the Phoenix metro overpays by more than $5,000 every year, which amounts to nearly $85,000 over the life of the loan. Bankrate analyst Jeff Ostrowski says it's because people aren't shopping before signing.
25: For many borrowers, it's just a matter of convenience. If they get approved for a loan from a lender, they figure they're good and they can check that box and move on to bigger things.
18: He says it's easy to get distracted by all those other things that go into buying a home, but he recommends you do your due diligence or you could end up just throwing money away.
17: You got something you can do with that $5,000, Becky?
18: Oh, I'm sure I could find something to do with it.
17: A woman confronted by an angry otter in California.
18: What?
17: After the attack, she needed more than 36 stitches. Lynette Bellin says she's been swimming in Lake Tahoe for more than 20 years with nothing like this ever happening. She says the otter pulled her under and then attacked her. She eventually climbed out to safety.
26: I got 38 stitches. I have 22 on one foot.
17: Ugh. Yikes.
18: I thought otters were these cute little animals that kind of have a smile on their face when they're in the water floating on their back and stuff. People are always posting cute pictures of otters.
17: But not necessarily with the otters, I guess.
18: Oh my gosh, that is so scary. Okay, sports. Diamondbacks closed out their 3-game series with a day game at Chase Field this afternoon against the Phillies. And the D-backs won it 1-0. They took the win after an 8-inning James McCann home run. They're off tomorrow before they head to Houston to take on the Astros Friday. Also, the Arizona State Sun Devils have revealed their depth chart for their season.

0: This came through a press conference today at the state capitol, and really it's pinned to some statements that have been made after the AG announced her findings, saying there was no evidence for criminal charges against Governor Hobbs for this alleged pay-to-play scheme. And if you're not following, what has happened is there were allegations that a group home company called Sunshine Residential Homes, which had contributed to the Hobbs campaign and a legal fund that we've now learned for the Democrat Party, they got a pay rate increase a few years ago for the contract they have with the state. That led to an investigation where some people had alleged that because of a connection between that group or that company and Governor Hobbs, that there was alleged bribery here. Now, again, the AG's office again emphasized today in a statement that they found no evidence for criminal charges. But what we heard from Senate Republicans is that statements from a woman named Shalom Jacobs, a former DCS deputy director. They read some testimony from her that they got their hands on that indicated her saying that this pay raise increase for Sunshine Residential Homes was abnormal. And they read some of that testimony today. And what we heard from the AG's office is, again, their investigators have gone through thousands of files related to this, and they say nothing shared today from Arizona Senate Republicans moves the needle on that. They're not reversing their decision. They're not saying, you know, that what we heard from Republicans today changes their investigation. They say there is no evidence for criminal charges. And also what we heard today from Senate Republicans is they're demanding AG Chris Mays releases the files. That's a sort of phrase we've heard more recently. They're now saying this in relation to this investigation into Governor Hobbs. They want interviews and depositions released to the public because they say it would settle questions that they still have.
1: Now, the investigation's not closed, though, because there is a Republican that's looking into this as well. It was a two-pronged investigation, right?
0: Yeah, and this is actually, that's exactly what I asked to State Senator T.J. Shope, who was kind of spearheading this today. I said, well, listen, I get it. You're asking for these files to be released. Okay, I can follow that. But the AG did say they could dip back into that investigation to share some of their findings with the Arizona Auditor General. We also know the Maricopa County Attorney's Office has their own inquiry into this. So the question for me was, can you reasonably ask the AG to release these files, these interviews, for a situation where there may still be an ongoing investigation? Didn't really get a clear answer on that. They really are just saying again and again that, you know, we have lingering questions and it's on the AG to release these files to settle that. And again, the AG's office definitely disagreed in a statement today.
2: KTAR's Bowen Overstolz joins us right now to talk about this alleged pay-to-play scheme between the governor and a home out there as well. So, Bowen, the attorney general has looked into this. There are, as Becky Lynn mentioned, two others still yet to look at this right now. So any timeline on when they could release their findings?
0: I believe this question was recently brought by our reporter Heidi Hommel to Maricopa County Attorney Rachel Mitchell, and she said something could come before Election Day, I believe. But for as far as I know, we don't really have a hard timeline on that. As for the Arizona Auditor General, same thing. We don't really have an expectation for when potential findings could come through. I mean, I think there is a sort of loose expectation this all comes in before Election Day, partly for political reasons, but also I think voters would like to have utmost clarity on this before, you know, we're making a big decision later in the year. But we don't really have a hard timetable on when the rest of these investigations could be finalized.
1: And Bowen, this Sunshine Group Home, that works with, you said DCS, the Department of Child Services. That's a place that it's like residential homes for foster children, right?
0: Yeah, they're basically a group home provider. So, you know, I haven't been able to see the inside or anything, so I don't know the exactness of their operations, but they are providing beds to the Department of Child Safety for children who are in state custody. We hear group home a lot. That company is one place that actually has the beds that the state pays for where those kids stay.
2: KTAR News reporter Bowen Overstolz reporting live from the field. Thank you so much, Bowen.
1: Thanks.
2: Have a great night.
0: Thank you, guys.
1: Coming up, should two fired Phoenix police officers have lost their jobs much sooner? We're less than 5 minutes away for more on that story. And we'll check traffic as well. KTAR News time is 6:33.
3: 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A KTAR News Town Hall in partnership

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1: You hear those bells, Becky Lynn? 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
1: Yeah. Ding, ding, ding. Do you hear the bells?
2: No.
1: Becky Lynn, they're going to be here before you know it. 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
2: The holiday bells. 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
1: Becky Lynn, just because it's 100 degrees out right now, trust me, the holidays are around the corner. 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
1: It's 6:39. Thanks for joining us on Arizona's Evening News. I'm Joe Huizenga, here with Becky Lynn.
2: The internal investigation into Antonio Felix and Luis Vasquez Jr., the two now former Phoenix police officers who are facing multiple felony charges, continues. And today, the Phoenix Police Department released disciplinary records of these two former officers who were fired on August 22nd for allegedly using force on a man and woman during an August 5th traffic stop where they did not file a report or activate their body-worn cameras. Joining us tonight to discuss the former officer's records is Josh Logan, the co-founder and director of training at Guardian Training and Consulting. Good evening, Josh. Thank you for joining us.
9: Good evening. Thank you for having me.
2: So these two officers were on the force for combined 17 years. Vasquez had no previous use of force violations and was reprimanded once for failing to activate his body-worn camera. And that was during a collision investigation once last year. So how serious of a violation is that actually?
9: Well, I mean, depending on, so we look at the severity of the situation that they were investigating at that point. So if you look at like a traffic collision, that is just, let's just call it a fender bender for what it's worth. Very low on the scale of severity of priority call for service and investigation. If it's a injury accident, probably a little more serious. And then if it's a fatal accident, that's extremely important information that's not documented by a body-worn camera. And then if you escalate it past a traffic collision, say it's a sexual assault, murder scene, and it just keeps going up and up and up on that point.
1: So Felix was written up once for failing to report his use of force during an incident back in 2018. He was an officer in training then, and he also failed to complete reports for two calls for service, one last year, one this year. Does anything there, though, suggest anything like what these two are accused of could happen?
9: Well, the use of force in 2018 regarding not reporting it to his field training officer, that's what I read in the Phoenix police report that the Phoenix Police Department released, is concerning as a certified field training officer. When I was working, your job as a field training officer is essentially to supervise that officer in training. They graduate from the academy. They say, I'm a real police officer. In that case, they're not. They literally just got handed a badge and gun from graduating from the police academy. And then they typically have to go to 16, 18, sometimes 20 weeks of training where a veteran police officer like I did sits in the passenger seats and not only teaches the police officer the streets, let's just call it that, real police work, but also evaluates the person if they can be what we call solo capable. That means that they can go out and do police work on their own, make the decisions. They may not have all the answers at that time, especially when they're brand new, but it's concerning that they didn't report it to their field training officer. So the question is, where is their field training officer when that use of force incident occurred? So it leaves a lot of questions to be seen. That's one that's, as a field training officer, how did you not see it? And then it wasn't reported, especially when they're brand new. If there's problems like that in field training, they typically either alleviate themselves when it comes to, you know, mistakes, let's just call it that. And the big delineating factor here is between a mistake and a choice. A mistake is, hey, I made an oops, and you know that happens, right? You forget to activate your body-worn camera once, or whatever the case may be. You forget to file a report because you're exhausted and you're tired. It happens. This crosses the line, in my professional opinion, to a choice, right? The night of the traffic stop with undocumented, that's a choice. And that's why criminal conduct, it's risen past the level of a policy violation to actual criminal conduct, if that answered your question.
2: It
9: appropriately
2: does. And that was a good point about if he was still under kind of the coverage of a field officer, because he was really still in training. Where was that person when this happened, and why did they not report it? You know, what how did it just get lost in the mix until now? So
9: right. Yeah, exactly. You're absolutely right.
2: So should Phoenix police be handling this investigation into their own officers in this case? Should they bring in somebody else?
9: I've been asked that. Chief Dirigiano, I think, was made the point that he got to control the timeline. And I can definitely say when you have allegations that are as robust and as serious as these, you want to get to the bottom of this as quick as you possibly can. And obviously handing it over to another agency, they may have their own priorities in investigating other crimes that may not be ahead of, maybe ahead of the Phoenix Police Department. So I understand his point there. But also we look at like, for example, Mesa Police Department just had a shooting in Chandler. Now it is pretty much citywide that our police departments do not investigate their own officer-involved shootings, which we can agree is about as, we're looking at homicide. So we're looking at either attempted homicide or homicide of another person in the course of the color of law. Let's just call it that, the ultimate seizure, not just taking somebody's liberty, but taking somebody's life. And the Maricopa County Attorney's office, as well as a lot of agencies, got together and said, we're not going to investigate our own officer-involved shootings. We're going to have a task force put together to investigate it. So, for example, if it's a Mesa shot somebody in Chandler may actually take that case, or DPS may take that case in the interest of the big T word, especially what we have right now, transparency. So my recommendation from not really day one, but since hearing this, is to just hand it off to another agency so that there's never a question on that end. That was my recommendation from kind of the start when this came up.
1: Josh Logan's the co-founder and director of training at Guardian Training and Consulting. Do you have concerns that there could be systemic issues with the squad or precinct? We know that that's being looked at as well. I mean, these two officers worked in South Phoenix. How concerned would you be, hey, if this happened with these two officers, it could span beyond these two officers down there?
9: Well, it's always a possibility. I mean, it's not out of the realm of history in law enforcement. You look at Los Angeles was a great example, LAPD with the Rampart Division, and the riots that came from that, death row records and Suge Knight, and all the Tupac. Now we have the Tupac trial. It's not unheard of. But what I would say is, let's just do an audit, like Chief Dirigiano said that he's going to do an audit. Let's not jump to conclusions, as Office Space said so eloquently. Let's do an investigation. Let's audit themselves and see where you go, particularly with the Internal Affairs Division. A lot of people say we investigated ourselves and found no wrongdoing, but the Internal Affairs investigation, their job is to be that objective point, and they only report to the chief typically in most departments, the professional standard sections. So do a complete audit, go through body worn camera, flock cameras, if you're using those, particularly going through everything. So I wouldn't say there's no evidence right now that would come to that conclusion. But I think a thorough vetting and audit would be absolutely, absolutely crucial and necessary to start the healing process for public trust again.
2: So, Josh, these two in the past have been praised as exceptional police officers. Does it surprise you to learn that?
9: I saw it, like Luis Vasquez has 14 commendations between 2019 and 2026. And then Antonio Felix had 5 commendations between 2022 and 2022. You never know. I mean, I've seen exemplary police officers that are at the top of their class, that have no records, do something completely boneheaded. Let's just call it for what it is, boneheaded, all the way to literally criminal. And there's a lot of outside factors that police officers deal with every day. There's things that happened in my career that I saw and heard that can't be on an FCC regulated station if I started telling some of these stories. And I have to deal with those for the rest of my life. I'm still dealing with the physical trauma. I've had surgery a couple of days ago. Everything's fine. A few weeks ago for the trauma that I've had in my career, physical and emotional and mental. And I've had my ups and downs. And so we're still humans, right? Police officers are still humans. Outside factors, family, husbands, wives, kids, that drive that fact. And I've seen police officers become drug addicts on that end. So I mean, I've seen the gamut from baking mistakes to straight up becoming, let's just call it what it is, thugs and becoming criminals in uniform and everything in between. To predict a police officer's career based on a resume, I mean, we all know that, right? We've all hired somebody that looks good on paper, and then you meet them and you're like, this is the same person on that end. And it happens. So I know that was a pretty terrible answer to a very complicated question.
2: It is a complicated question, no doubt.
1: I liked where you were going just a few moments ago. You mentioned mistakes versus choices, I think was kind of the phraseology that you used. How common are minor offenses with police officers? You were an officer here in Arizona for a number of years. How often do you see, an officer make a minor mistake versus, you know, we don't hear about what these officers did ever, pretty much.
9: Right. There's a difference between vault policy violations, which happen all the time. I mean, there's so many different policies. I think you look at like most departments, you're looking at policy, and that dictates everything. That dictates how many hours you have to work, how you clock in, how you clock out, how you wear a uniform, what you can wear, what you can't wear, what type of firearm, what type of that, use of force policies. I mean, it dictates every aspect of a police officer's life. So it's not just it's not what we call the low probability, high liability. So these are pursuit procedures, use of force procedures, but also high probability, low liability. Let's use the example, I've had it, a police officer put something on top of a car, right? A cell phone of a suspect that they put in an evidence bag that they're for safekeeping, and they put it on top of a police car and drive away.
2: Yeah.
9: And next thing you know, that property gets ran over, or it gets lost, or one or the other. Right. And it's just an oops mistake. You have so many moving parts to a traffic stop or an arrest. And you just put yourself, I put my ticket book on top of my patrol car, and I got smashed to smithereens by other cars. I'm not trying to make light of it, but that could be a policy violation. And at that point, it could be, like, for example, a counseling statement. It could be a written warning. It could be all the way up to a written reprimand, admonishment, all the way up to possible termination, depending on what it is. Right? You start losing drugs, you lose guns, stuff like that. It's now we're no longer talking about prisoner's property, like a cell phone. We're talking about like a fully automatic gun.
2: That's evidence.
9: Yes, that's evidence.
2: Too. Yeah.
9: Right. And then you look at like the level of evidence. I know that sounds weird, but like, you know, we're talking like a dime bag of weed, which again, we know marijuana used to be illegal. A dime bag of weed versus a kilo of heroin. That's an aggravating circumstance at that point. And so we see the discipline area. Usually typically discipline is, in most departments, is what we call progressive discipline. So we look at the let's just say at the facts and circumstances of what they did, or the alleged of what they did. Then are there mitigating and aggravating factors, or are there no mitigating aggravating factors? And then they determine what discipline will be in place. So there are a lot of police officers. I can just tell you there are a lot of police officers that make mistakes, small and big, every day. They're humans. And
1: if you're on the force, Josh, long enough, does pretty much every officer make something that they get written up for?
9: I know that sounds poopy, but I would say yes. It's just, it's, you know, like,
1: I think it's a reality based on what you're saying.
9: Right. We have to go left, go right. Yeah. Right. Simple like that. You know, I've had supervisors lose their minds about officers getting in their first accident in 10 years, like a traffic accident. Like they hit a pole because they're not paying attention, or they fall asleep. Because they're working grave shift at 3 o'clock in the morning. The only thing that's open is IHOP and Circle K, and you get a roller dog and a Polar Pop and try to stay awake. And they hit a curb and they flatten a tire. And next, you know, they're losing their minds. I'm like, how many miles are they putting on 40 hours a week driving in circles in their beat? Right? It's a mathematical equation, if that makes sense.
2: Yeah. No. That,
9: I see a lot of discipline with just simple, like the missed court appearances. It happens. I work grave shift a lot of my career, and I got phone calls at 1 o'clock in the afternoon. To me, that's 1 o'clock in the evening, like in the morning to me. Right. And I have to wake up in the middle I have to go to sleep at, 7:30, 8 o'clock in the morning, wake up, go to court at 8:11 AM, then go back to bed, and then go to work at 9 PM right after that. And then the county attorney's calling me or the city attorney's calling me, and it happens. I've missed court, and I get an earful from the prosecutor. Sergeant's like, don't do that again. I'm like, Roger that. We'll file a continuance and we'll call it a day. So I see some mistakes, and I think we talked about, like, if, how do I say it? You forget to turn your camera on once. Okay, that's a mistake. But particularly now, body-worn cameras are, I was the first generation of police officers to go with body-worn cameras, particularly after the Ferguson incident, 21st century policing. And there was a work-in period. Let's just call it that. We're working with the knowledge and all that. But now it's pretty clear cut and bright line. And then you start seeing a pattern of behavior. They're not activating their body-worns. It's problematic. Let's just call it that. The most Christian way I can call it.
1: 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Thank you so much for your time this evening.
9: Thank you. Thanks for having me.
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10: Hey, Joe, thank you so much. Mesa with the disabled vehicle on the right hand shoulder. US 60 Superstation Freeway westbound near Dobson Road. Phoenix with a disabled vehicle blocking the intersection. On the Loop 202 South Mountain Freeway southbound near 59th Avenue. And Phoenix again with a disabled vehicle on the left hand shoulder. State Route 51 northbound near Northern Avenue. And a quick look into our surface streets, Tempe with a crash on McClintock Drive and Southern Avenue. Enrique Garcia, KTR News.
1: Take a look at your weather. Tonight it's going to be low in the mid-80s, we'll say, overnight for much of the valley. Tomorrow, high just over 100 degrees, sunny during the day. Tomorrow evening, 50% chance of showers. Late in the evening, around midnight, 1 o'clock in the morning, it'll be partly cloudy with a low around 83 tomorrow. And right now in Phoenix at Sky Harbor, 92 degrees. 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
18: There is one person who died at the scene, and the suspected shooter is also deceased at the scene.
19: A 19-year-old gunman forced his way into a Virginia elementary school this morning. He shot and wounded a staff member for killing himself, say police. An adult staff member released from the hospital after a gunshot wound. President Trump commenting on the war in Iran from the newly paved Rose Garden this evening.
20: We now control the Hormuz Strait, and we have many boats going through that every day, every night. Many, many boats loaded up with oil.
19: He was hosting a dinner for Republican members of Congress and cabinet officials. Earlier today, President Trump floated the idea of renaming the Strait of Hormuz the Trump Strait. New Jersey has filed a petition asking the Supreme Court to shut down prediction markets like Kalshi and Polymarket in the state. Meanwhile, growing bipartisan push in Congress to tighten regulations on prediction markets. Utah Republican Senator John Curtis.
21: We've seen the abuses, and they're rampant. When you can literally bet on anything that you have the ability to influence.
19: Prediction market companies argue they're in the commodities futures business, not gambling. Tiger Woods has changed his plea from not guilty to no contest to reckless driving in Florida, where state attorney Thomas Bechdel defended his decision to accept the plea.
22: At the end of the day, Mr. Woods admitted to his actions. He admitted to driving, reckless driving, a second offense.
19: The state amended the DUI charge, and a judge suspended Woods' driver's license for 5 days. On Wall Street, stocks were lower again today. 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
23: Good evening. KTAR News time is 7:02. I'm Troy Barrett. KTAR has received records from the city of Phoenix on the disciplinary histories of officers Antonio Felix and Luis Vasquez Jr., who were fired last month after a violent traffic stop.
24: Both former Phoenix police officers received multiple disciplinary measures. Luis Vasquez Jr. failed to issue a citation in a collision, missed four court appearances between 2021 and 2025, and there was an instance where he failed to activate his body-worn camera. Antonio Felix was involved in three minor police vehicle collisions between 2018 and 2022, which were determined to be out of policy. He also missed three court appearances over 5 years and failed to complete a report on a call for service in 2025. The city of Phoenix is conducting an audit of the former officers who faced several charges, including aggravated assault, kidnapping, and other felonies. Kellen Shover, KTAR News.
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4: Well, despite Democrats' fairly sizable polling advantages in some of the top offices around Arizona, why does that erode down the ballot? 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
5: 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Yeah. It's more of a candidate-driven approach.
4: Independents vote against whichever party is in power, and Republicans are currently struggling with those independent voters, according to Bentz. 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A teacher's aide in the Buckeye Elementary School District has been arrested after allegedly threatening to shoot up the school where she works. Buckeye police received a tip yesterday about 21-year-old Shardae Bookers and her social media post alluding to a school shooting at West Park Elementary School. She was then arrested on charges of interfering with an educational institution and threats. Police then contacted the school after they found out. Police say no ongoing threat is happening there. Let's go and check traffic now from the Valley Chevy Dealers Traffic Center. We have a crash on westbound Loop 101 Pima Freeway near Cave Creek Road. McClintock and Southern, we have a collision there, as well as a crash involving a pedestrian. This is going to be 68th Avenue and Bethany Home Road. Let's go ahead and talk about what's happening weather-wise over the next few days. You know, temperatures are pretty much where they should be for this time of year. We're in the low 100s. We've got some cloud cover. Tonight, we're going to have mostly clear conditions, breezy, and an overnight low of 83. Tomorrow, some sunshine. Gather a few clouds in the afternoon with breezy conditions. We've got a chance for some afternoon storms at a high of 103. 102 on Friday. Heading into the weekend, we'll stay right around 101 to 104 with a chance for some storms in the evening. And then Labor Day, mostly sunny with a chance for evening storms at 104. It's 100 degrees right now in Phoenix. 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I'm Troy Barrett on Arizona's news station, KTAR News.
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25: Another day and the war continues. What's going on now? Well, there's a lot of stuff going on, you know. We're now going after them even harder than before. Some oil's getting out. That's good. Most oil since the beginning of, excuse me, the kerfuffle. It's not a war, right? Because if you were going to have war, you have to go to Congress. Go to Congress. I'm thinking about starting a war. And like, I thought that whole thing about you and the campaign trail. I was like, ah, I was lying about that. Now, we got a lot out comparatively to the last few days, but that doesn't matter because the rhetoric is going erp, in a way.
26: The United States Navy has done a simply tremendous job, and I can announce right now that yesterday, through the Strait of Hormuz, over 17 million barrels of oil flowed, the record since before the conflict.
25: The record. But bonds are selling off. We'll get to that in a little bit. There's nervousness everywhere. Then you've got Netanyahu, by the way. I don't know if you guys have seen this, because everybody's kind of like not talking a lot about Israel. Netanyahu, they're already looking over at the Turks, Turkey, and they're not happy. They're not friends at all with each other. And, you know, he's on TV basically saying, yeah, we totally manipulated the U.S. to getting down with us. Right. We're good. This is good. Those people are idiots. A bunch of Muppets. They'll do anything we ask. We just tell them, oh, yeah, this is the Holy Land. The more you do, the quicker Jesus will come back for you. You got to protect us and be our best pals because it's in the Bible. I mean, not the Bible we read, right? Not that, not the Torah or any of the other things that we read. It's not in it, but it's okay because they'll buy it, right? They're buying it. They're buying it. So now it is tanker for tanker. They go after tanker. We go after. I mean, it's escalating. Is what we're saying. Now, let's not forget. So I got that whole thing with tariffs, right? Because we're coming hard. You're either with us or against us. You're either with us, even though we started this and you guys weren't interested and or worried about the potential. But now that stuff may have happened, we may have. The toothpaste may have gotten out of the tube. We're trying to put it back in. You could be with us, or we're going to take that toothpaste and we're going to smear it everywhere. So those are your choices.
0: Many of our allies came forward and said, we will do whatever is necessary because they understand that Iran is in an economic death throes and that the Iranian snake, having had its head cut off, that once the body stops contorting, then they will come to the table.
25: Ah, Scott Bessent there. Took a drink of my iced tea. It's very nice. Very nice. I make her get a weakish tea. Everybody's like, why is your tea so weak? And I said, because I just want enough caffeine. Gives me a little something. And at the same time, I want a lot more water. That's why, if you've ever to ask. But you weren't going to. Continuing, so they're in the throngs of the death thingy. Now, are we going after China? China, because if we don't go after China, we don't go after Russia, we don't go, like, what are we going to do with Russia at this point in time? They're already saying the most sanctioned nation on the planet, which, by the way, they've come out and said, oh, yeah, we're totally helping them. We're going to help them get ballistic missiles. We're going to do all kinds of stuff. Why would you do that? Really?
0: We've had very quiet conversations with Russia and China, and I think we can move that discussion forward. As I said, with China on Iran, we have more in common than we have differences. China agrees Iran cannot have a nuclear weapon. China agrees that there has to be free maritime trade in the Strait of Hormuz.
25: So there's that. Are we really going to do anything? Is economic D-Day going to work? No. Not in. Will it work in a very long period? Yes, I think. But it has to be much longer than what we have going on right now. Which is a. Remember, you know, as we were talking yesterday with our good buddy, Mike Lyons. And what did he talk about? Our timelines when it comes to things like election has a calendar. They can see that calendar. We don't have snap elections like a lot of other countries. We have a calendar. We know exactly when the election is coming. And in doing so, their thought is, yeah, well, as bad as it may be, we can hold out. And remember, what we're hearing is they're crumbling. It's over. They've turned to cannibalism. There's nothing else they could do. We got to eat each other. That's not the reality on the ground. Are things more expensive? Some things are definitely more expensive. Are other things not as expensive as we would like it to be to put pressure on them? Well, that's true. And then you've got the people. Because realistically, the way that this is supposed to happen is we put so much pressure on, let's be honest, China. That China capitulates and says, we can't help you anymore, Iran. You guys are screwed. Then all of a sudden it becomes a nightmare. And then the people take to the streets when they're not gobbling each other up, apparently, and they're going to raise the alarm that this can't happen. And then they'll take on the IRGC. This is how this is supposed to work.
1: And there was a semblance of a new strategy here, and it seemed like the U.S. In the last couple strikes have been trying to attack any effort by the Iranians to close the Strait of Hormuz. The first strike a few days ago was against an Iranian missile it was preparing to launch, and it's a missile that takes off and then can place mines in the Strait of Hormuz. These attacks over the last 24 hours were against missile sites and other things in the straits, but you've just got the president's rhetoric that's all over the place about how he's going to destroy Iran as a country, and so the question is, can the president stick to, you know, consistent messaging? And one little last line on the bottom of that post that we just said on Truth Social, The president asked, why haven't the Iranian people, or why aren't they rising up now to somehow, you know, take over Iran? And I just want to say there was a failed effort by the, you know, U.S. and the Israel to try to spark an uprising at the beginning of this war. And it's astonishing he's making that claim. And again, in his speech announcing on February 28th, he promised the people of Iran help is on the way. We're entering the seventh month, and an effective, you know, U.S. military effort against this regime has not materialized, I would argue, in the last 7 months.
2: Yeah. So, yeah, they probably don't trust us that much in that sense. So what you have to look at is not the financial strain that people are going through, because you could easily go online and find a lot of people that are out there talking about life over there. Some of them are obviously shills for the regime. Others are not so much that. I follow a guy. He's got one eyebrow, but he seems to be a good dude who talks about, you know, yeah, some stuff's gotten more expensive. There's no doubt about that. But this thought that there's nothing on the shelves and that there's nothing going on and we're all just sitting around, that's overblown. So take that for what it's worth. But no matter what is going on today there, it isn't going to get solved today. And we're still probably ways away from that, which is unfortunate because I would like this to get solved sooner rather than later. But you know what? Who's listening to me, right? Right? Right? Meanwhile, fifth day, Lindsey Clancy, the case that America seems to pay attention to. It's that white woman syndrome, isn't it? Don't they have a name for that? Well, they have the missing pretty girl syndrome, damsel in distress kind of thing. But do they have a name for why a case gets so much attention? Because I said it yesterday and I'll say it again. If Lindsey Clancy is 350 pounds, you know, she's got a big mole on the side of her face with one of those hairs that comes out of it. Nobody's paying attention to this. Nobody at all. But there is a lot of attention. And day five, yesterday, the judge is like, please, please, please, please, please. Because they came out, they're like, we can't figure it out. We don't know what to do. What we're fighting in there. We're tired. And he's like, we're all tired. 80 witnesses. Come on. Keep trying.
8: The jury in the Lindsey Clancy murder trial is due back in a Massachusetts courtroom for a fifth day of deliberations after telling the judge yesterday that they're unable to reach a verdict.
9: I know that this was a long trial. All right. I know there were over 80 witnesses. There were over 300 exhibits. But because of that, I'm going to ask you to go back out.
8: They did return for hours of additional deliberations. Assigned experts say points to a small number of jurors being holdouts.
2: Now, we don't know which way they're holding out. It's, again, we don't know any of that. What we know, though, is there are several ways they can go. Conviction, murder, potential manslaughter. Not criminally responsible, which would mean she goes to psych ward. If she's found to still be dangerous, I guess in theory they could release her. Or a hung jury, which is what they don't want. A lot of money, a lot of time. And now you're asking jurors to, you know, go and almost be another trial inside of the jury room. So we don't know what they're stuck on. We don't know any of those things. And then you're going to try to guess get into her head. You know, was she not responsible because she had gotten to the point where she had snapped and reality ceased to exist? Or did she know everything she was doing? Did she have enough of her faculty together to know right and wrong and everything that she was doing? And did, you know, and I think the only thing they've asked for is realistically, they've only asked for one thing, which was the list of medications she was on. Are they trying to, you know, equate this that she was on so many medications that there could have been more to it? We don't know. I have a feeling we'll find out, though. 323-538-2423 at Chad Benson Show is your X, your Insta. Lot of stuff to get to today. White Woman Wednesday, One Hit Wonder Wednesday as well. And the horrible situation in Cedartown, Georgia. This is not a good situation. We'll talk about that with the beloved Hee Haw
25: Not the show. Not the show. 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
25: Lindsay Clancy. It's weird, isn't it, the way that we all rally around a weird situation and a horrible situation. Somebody got mad at me yesterday because I talked about the Lindsay Clancy case, and I said how it, you know, crime has become entertainment. They're like, you are making fun of this. No, I never said, well, you said it's entertaining. I didn't. I said it's become entertainment. Listen. Okay? Listen. We have turned crime into entertainment. We can't pretend we haven't. Yesterday, they were deadlocked again.
18: The judge ordering the nine women and three men to keep trying.
9: I know that this was a long trial. All right. I know there were over 80 witnesses. There were over 300 exhibits.
18: The jury deliberated another few hours before leaving for the night.
25: Could we get some today? It's possible. Do we even know exactly how far apart they are? We don't know anything. Everybody's like, it could be 6-6, could be 11-1. We have no idea. We don't. The judge is like, please, just keep trying. But now you're asking a juror or jurors to try to convince another juror or jurors one way or another, guilt or innocence, almost like it's another trial inside of the jury room.
18: The jury must climb inside Clancy's mind during a 20-minute period in January 2023 when she sent her husband to run errands, strangled 5-year-old Cora, 3-year-old Dawson, and 8-month-old Callan, then tried to kill herself, jumping from a 2-story window, leaving herself partially paralyzed.
25: So she cut herself up as well? I mean, you got to get inside the mind and decide, is it murder? Is it psychosis? Should she go to prison forever or a mental institution? You have to ask yourself, at what point does somebody cross the line from being there and understanding the consequences of something going on to losing themselves completely to whatever it is that they're claiming? Whatever it is. But this, in this case, you know, postpartum depression and psychosis. So is it murder? Is it manslaughter? Is it a psychiatric facility or is it prison? What do you think? Let me know. Love hearing from you right here on the Chad Benson Show. I mean, we're not debating whether or not she did it. That's something we're not debating. We're debating on, did you do it because you wanted to get out of the life you were leading, or did you do it because you were struggling in such a way that there were extenuating circumstances because you're no longer in charge of reality of your world? Meanwhile, quick check on the economy and the markets. Bonds, James Bonds. No, just regular old Bonds.
0: The biggest catalyst in the past 48 hours has been Iran and the concern that as oil prices have spiked again, because we've seen this re-escalation of the Iran war, that that's going to lead to higher inflation, higher prices for longer. And when we have inflation going up in the wrong direction, when you've got higher prices, that's when interest rates go up too. So you're seeing this repricing in the bond market on this assumption that inflation could be higher because oil prices are up again.
25: Yeah, that's because that's the way that works. You know that, Elizabeth.
0: The way that bonds work is that prices go down, yields go up, this inverse relationship you've got there. So what we're seeing because of this global bond market sell-off is interest rates are spiking. The rates on government debt that's owned in the U.S. or Japan or other countries are the highest they've been in decades. And that is a really big deal because those borrowing costs, those interest rates really ripple throughout the economy.
25: Yes. Meaning your interest rates go up. Guess what? That's inflationary. Your payments got more expensive. You haven't done anything wrong. You haven't even missed a payment, maybe. Doesn't matter. The cost of borrowing goes up. The consumer pays for it.
1: Ew.
25: Coming up, little White Woman Wednesday. We also got One Hit Wonder Wednesday today with a really interesting one. Because we don't do stupid ones. We do interesting ones, among other things. Straight ahead, Chad Benson Show.
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2: 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I'm Troy Barrett. Authorities are looking for an inmate who escaped a federal prison in Tucson early this morning. 46-year-old James Kangro was discovered missing from a minimum security satellite campus adjacent to the United States Penitentiary Tucson around 8 a.m. The U.S. Bureau of Prisons says that Kangro is a white male, 5'11", around 200 pounds, and has brown hair and brown eyes. You can read more on this escaped inmate at KTAR.com, and you can get your breaking news notifications. 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
3: When they have the opportunity, these youth can excel and they do a great job in it.
2: Dozens of teens living inside the Durango Juvenile Detention Center have been able to start their college careers early through an ASU program. 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
2: 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Let's get a check on traffic now from the Valley Chevy Dealers Traffic Center. We have a crash on 7th Avenue just south of McDowell. Be on the lookout for that. Let's go ahead and talk about the weather here over the next couple of days. You know, temperature-wise, we're pretty much going to be normal, or at least average, where we should be for this time of year. Tonight, we're going to be mostly clear, breezy, looking for an overnight low of 83 degrees. Heading into tomorrow, we'll look at partly sunny conditions, breezy with a chance for some afternoon storms. We'll top out about 103 for that afternoon high, 102 on Friday with a slight chance for storms. We'll keep a slight chance for storms in the forecast for Saturday, too. The weekend looks like we'll be right around 101 to 104, and then Labor Day, 104 is your forecast high with a slight chance for some showers. 101 now in Gilbert. Weather brought to you by Just 990. I'm Troy Barrett on Arizona's news station, KTAR News.
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0: Yes, kids. The white woman of the world saving us on a daily basis for all the things that need to be saved. Like, you know, crazy things that go on out there. They understand it. Racism, trans stuff. Sometimes before you get to any of the, let me tell you why we need to save you, you have to first zen it out with a dance.
1: Empowering energy for those who are struggling in their bodies, in their minds. This is for you. Sending peace and joy to all sentient beings.
0: Yeah. Is what she said there, and she spun around in her dress. Sending peace and joy and love. Our Lady Kylie's got something for you, okay? This is for all you fellas out there. I mean, ladies, you know what I'm talking about. Chad, it's a joke. Everybody needs to relax.
2: Trans women are women, and this video is going to prove it in 60 seconds. Tell me. You say a woman is someone who can give birth and have children,
0: yes,
2: who has a uterus and,
0: yes,
2: ovaries, and you define it in terms of biology,
0: yes,
2: then are women who can't have children not real women? Are,
0: no,
2: women who are born without uteruses not real women? If they cannot fulfill the duties of being a mother, are they not real women? This should just show you everything is a construct. Everything is made up. And if you reduce a woman to being able to give birth or not, that is literally creating a stereotype that we are just birthing machines. But being a woman is so much more than that. It's an identity. It's something that you embody. And if someone wants to identify as a woman, then quite literally, what does that have to do with you? Why does that bother you so much? Of course, someone else could be a woman. Someone else's womanhood has nothing to do with my sense of womanhood because it's a construct. So as a society, we decide, okay, a woman is someone who typically likes these things, who typically does these things. But there's always going to be someone who strays outside of that norm. So please do your best to accept our trans sisters and the dolls. We love you guys. It is seriously okay to be trans, and everyone needs to stop being transphobic as shit.
0: Okay, there you guys go. Listen here, birthing person. Okay? Because that's all you are, is a birthing person, a sandwich maker. That's not very nice. Does that have something to do with the XY chromosome? Now, can you easily make the argument, any rational person, that you're talking about identity? Yes. So you can identify with whatever you want. And this is where both sides talk over each other. Okay? So if you want to identify as a woman, and you want to live your life that way, and not hurting anybody, I have no problem with that. Do your thing. You do you, boo. Okay? If you want to say, though, that that person has decided to live their life as a woman, is 100% woman, even though that person may still have all the male genitalia, well, then you've lost the plot. Because once you remove the outer shell, the carriage underneath is the same, and that, from the reality side, eliminates that portion of the program. We're trying to be kind here, if you will. So you do you, as long as you don't hurt anybody, but you're both talking over each other. And you know what the average person doesn't care about right now? Any of this. Because they're trying to figure out why Hee-Haw was killed. Wait, what? Yes. It's a tragic story. We're bringing it up today because I think it needs to be talked about. Hee-Haw, the baby donkey, miniature tiny baby donkey, murdered by the Cedar Town police.
3: Say hello, Hee-Haw. Say hey.
4: This is Hee-Haw, the baby donkey that a Cedartown officer is now under investigation for shooting and killing. I just spoke to Hannah Israel, who says this was more than a pet, that Hee-Haw was part of her family. She bottle fed him. He stayed in the house when he was a baby. He often played with kids at the petting zoo with patients at nursing homes.
0: Yeah. Hee-Haw's tiny. It's a little town in Georgia. Population about 11,000. Tiny town. Tiny Hee-Haws living in tiny town. Just a tiny town with a little tiny Hee-Haw. What happened? Why did you guys shoot a miniature donkey?
4: She tells me the police never called her before they entered into her property over here. And she said she got a call from them later saying that they were searching for a missing girl and that they had run into her donkey who was allegedly braying and running at them. She says that he would often run up to greet people.
5: Hehaw thought people were his family, and Hehaw was family to us.
0: Yeah. So I just want to go over this. It's night. They're looking for a child. They go into somebody's pasture, somebody's backyard, if you will. For those of you who don't understand, but it's somebody's back. So they go into it. Now, Hehaw is tiny, lives in the house, right? Wears a diaper. And we're talking tiny. This is one of those kind of, you know, cute little carry around if you want to, you know, maybe what, 40, 50 pounds. And they go in to the pastor. They don't tell anybody they're going in there. And the donkey, Hehaw, starts coming at them excitedly, braying, if you will.
4: The Cedartown police chief told me he has seen the body camera video, but won't say what he saw in that video. Now, Hannah tells me that they never ask for permission to be on her property. We asked the chief about that, but he says it is all under investigation. He wouldn't even talk about their protocols on that. He told me his heart goes out to this family, but Hannah tells me she has received no apology.
0: Well, you're probably going to receive an oops paycheck from them. They've raised about $100,000 so she can hire a lawyer. Now, all that being said, the chief did come out. So imagine this, you're a chief of a small town. You get awakened at night that your officer's been involved in a shooting. And you're like, is everybody okay? They're looking for the kid, the whole nine yards. Well, by the way, the kid's fine. They found the kid at a church down the road. Thank God the kid wasn't there, because would the officer have blasted the kid? Just, you know, I think it's a fair question. So that being said, little donkey comes. They said they tried to taser it. It didn't work. So that's when they decided to take force. And he wasn't thrilled.
6: Saturday night into early Sunday morning, an officer with the Cedartown Police Department responded to a request for assistance from the Polk County Police Department in searching for a missing child. During that search, it is with heavy heart that I report a Cedartown police officer shot and killed a donkey that was in its own pasture. I cannot imagine the grief and frustration that the tragic loss of Hehaw has caused.
0: Yeah, but he was thrilled by going out and doing that message. He's on paid administration leave, the officer, while they investigate the braying tiny donkey coming at. I don't even know what to say at this point in time. Shame! Is what we say. Shame. And thank God that the owners of the house, because I don't know if you're aware of this, probably a good chance in Cedartown, Georgia, population 10,000, pasture, farming folk, that they may have had guns on the property. Could you imagine? Could be talking about more than just Hehaw. That's all I'm saying. Coming up, I'm going to change the mood. Little one-hit wonder Wednesday. But first, our friends at Bulwark Capital would love to talk to you. Bond market. What's going on with AI? And then let's not forget the geopolitical issues. 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Actually, spoke yesterday to Zach, asking about the bond market. 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
1: 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Yeah. The Chad Benson Show.
0: It's one of our favorite things to do each and every week, where we dive deep, deep, deep into the bowels of Muzak. And we bust out a one-hit wonder, we call it. Hence the name One-Hit Wonder Wednesday. This is where we go deep inside a song that many people recognize, a band that people still kind of recognize. And sometimes people go, I don't even know who sang that song. And then we tell you something about it. We give you a little backstory. And today's backstory is awesome. It really is incredible when you think about it and how odd the world can be, especially when it comes to the entertainment world. Ladies and gentlemen, boys and girls, let's get to it.
2: Now it's time for another edition of One Hit Wonder Wednesday. You may not remember the name of the band, but you definitely know the

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2: From ABC News, I'm Dave Packer. Two people are dead, multiple others injured after gunfire broke out on a high-rise apartment building in downtown Minneapolis today. That from police who say the suspected shooter is also dead. Police Chief Bill Peterson.
3: I'm truly sickened by this level of violence. That feeling is tempered only by the courageous actions of the Minneapolis police officers who responded without hesitation.
2: Mayor Jacob Frey.
4: Two officers were hit by gunfire, one in the leg, the other with two bullets to the abdomen. But for their heroic work, the death toll would have been far higher.
2: No word on a motive. The alleged ringleader in the Penn State drug trafficking case is out on bail. Agostino Abatello is accused of helping operate a cocaine distribution ring out of two fraternity houses near campus. His attorney, Philip Masorti.
5: I'm happy with the way things went today. My client's going to be posting bail soon. And I think we saw the real true center county justice at work. It's my pleasure to represent Augie Abatello and his family. Thank you very much.
2: 14 people, including current and former students, charged in the case. President Trump predicting again tonight that the war with Iran will end soon.
6: The leaders are gone. All of their technology is gone. Their weapons are largely gone. Other than that, they're doing quite well. Their economy is totally shot.
2: Meanwhile, the USS Lincoln that set off more than 9 months ago docking in Thailand. Shakira Fairfax of New Jersey traveled to Thailand to greet her daughter, Jada.
7: It was an uncertain time. It was a scary time. It was difficult. It was definitely difficult.
2: Jurors in the Lindsey Clancy trial went home without a verdict. Fifth day of deliberations back again tomorrow. ABC's Aaron Katursky in Plymouth, Massachusetts.
8: The only debate that counts involves the nine women and three men who have spent about 30 hours now deciding whether Clancy methodically and intentionally killed her three children or whether she cannot be culpable because of postpartum psychosis.
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9: 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I'm Troy Barrett. KTAR has received records from the city of Phoenix on the disciplinary histories of officers Antonio Felix and Luis Vasquez Jr., who were fired last month after a violent traffic stop.
10: Both former Phoenix police officers received multiple disciplinary measures. Luis Vasquez Jr. failed to issue a citation in a collision, missed four court appearances between 2021 and 2025, and there was an instance where he failed to activate his body-worn camera. Antonio Felix was involved in three minor police vehicle collisions between 2018 and 2022, which were determined to be out of policy. He also missed three court appearances over 5 years and failed to complete a report on a call for service in 2025. The city of Phoenix is conducting an audit of the former officers who face several charges, including aggravated assault, kidnapping, and other felonies. Kellen Shover, KTAR News.
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9: Well, despite Democrats' fairly sizable polling advantages in some of the top offices around the state, why does that erode the down the ballot? Paul Bentz with High Ground Incorporated tells the AZ Political Podcast with Jim Sharp that Arizona is fundamentally a red state with some purple spots.
11: We're more of a Dr. Seuss character than anything okay. else. The purple is the places where people are willing to shift back and forth, but they're not permanently purple. Yeah. It's more of a candidate-driven approach.
9: Independents typically vote against whichever party is in power, and Republicans are currently struggling with those independent voters, according to Bentz. 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A teacher's aide in Buckeye Elementary School District has been arrested after allegedly threatening to shoot up the school where she works. Buckeye police received a tip yesterday about 21-year-old Sharday Bookers and her social media post alluding to a school shooting at West Park Elementary School. She was then arrested on charges of interfering with an educational institution and threats. And the police made contact with her at the school. They say there is no ongoing threat. Let's go ahead and check traffic now from the Valley Chevy Dealers Traffic Center. We have a crash on Country Club. That's going to be just south of the Superstition Freeway. And everything else looking pretty decent this evening. Most of the surface streets and freeways nice and clear. But we do have some changes in the weather that we need to talk about. KTAR weather for the Valley. We've got slight chances for isolated showers and storms over the next several days. Tonight, though, not bad. Going to be mostly clear, breezy with an overnight low of 83. Partly sunny tomorrow with a chance for some afternoon storms. Looking for a high of 103. We'll keep a chance for storms into the weekend. 99 now in Peoria, and weather is brought to you by Just 990. I'm Troy Barrett on Arizona's news station, KTAR News. 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
1: I'm sorry about that. That's my fault. Yeah, a little technical difficulty there. KTAR News time is 8:30. I'm Troy Barrett. Authorities are looking for an inmate who escaped a federal prison in Tucson this morning. 46-year-old James Cangro was discovered missing from a minimum security satellite campus that was next to the United States Penitentiary in Tucson around 8 o'clock this morning. The U.S. Bureau of Prisons says that Cangro is a white male, 5'11", weighs 200 pounds, and has brown hair and brown eyes. You can read more about this escaped inmate at KTAR.com and get those breaking news notifications sent right to your phone by downloading the KTAR news app.
2: When they have the opportunity, these youth can excel and they do a great job in it.
1: Dozens of teens inside the Durango Juvenile Detention Center have been able to start their college careers early through an ASU program. Detention Operation Manager at the Superior Court of Arizona, Mark Easton, he joined Arizona's Morning News to explain the, quote, ASU room.
2: It's a real focused learning. 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
1: The ASU room is a partnership between the university, Maricopa County Juvenile Probation, and the Maricopa County School Superintendent. Let's go ahead and check traffic now from the Valley Chevy Dealers Traffic Center. We have a crash involving a bicyclist. This is going to be 189th Avenue and Roosevelt in Buckeye. Be on the lookout for any emergency vehicles that are responding to that. Let's go ahead and talk about the weather over the next few days because we do some changes on the way. Temperatures have been pretty normal for this time of year over the last few days, which has been nice, but we're going to see an increase in clouds and get a chance for some storms as we head into tomorrow. About 83 overnight tonight. Chance for storms tomorrow in 103. It's 99 now in Tempe. Weather brought to you by Just 990. I'm Troy Barrett on Arizona's news station, KTAR News.
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8: I'm with Tim from Moving Team 6. We're talking about their mission and what they mean in the community. You do a lot in hiring vets as well. If a veteran's looking for work, into the training portal for you guys, and what's the thought process behind that?
9: Well, a lot of them, there's some vets that are, we have some that are retired, but most of them are the younger guys that put in like 4 years. They learned some of the trucking type stuff in the industry as far as when they were in the Army or Air Force or Navy. It makes a nice fit for us, and a lot of them are really disciplined. So like if you look at some of the vets that we have, they don't miss a day. They're just so dialed in.
8: When you guys moved me, there was a veteran on the crew and he was such a great guy, and it was nice to make that connection with somebody, and you could see it. It's that dedication to getting the job done. It was pretty cool.
9: I think

0: that's so important. And that's what we're looking for. Be respectful of people. And I think it's exciting too, because when we do a move for veterans, they appreciate it so much too, because we're helping out their fellow vets.
1: Go to Moving Team 6 for your next move. Spell out that word 6 to get to the right website. MovingTeam6.com.
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3: Time for us to find out what we have been missing when it comes to being progressively hip and cool. Are we getting the words right? Are we doing the right things? I'm not talking about the urban words. Are we over you? And see, that's probably problematic. I'm sorry. I didn't want to be problematic. It happened. I apologize. Please forgive me. It's not-

0: White Women Wednesday, where white progressive women teach us average folk, because they're much more, you know, educated and everything. They have a better understanding of stuff. And this white woman is an educator, and she is going to teach us about words that are unacceptable, rooted in bad things.
1: Let's talk about three words that many of us commonly use that are rooted in bias and racism, and what to teach kids to say instead. Remember, these conversations are never about shaming. It's about helping kids understand how the words they use carry meaning. Now, the first word is ghetto. Teach kids that this word actually refers to segregated communities where groups of people were forced to live, often in really bad condition. And teach them what to say instead. Be more specific with exactly what you mean. If you mean messy, say messy. If you mean unfair, say unfair.
0: Okay. My house is unfair. Why? I don't know. Messy? The whole neighborhood messy? Whole neighborhood's messy. Thank God we got those cameras to shoot all the blight. By the way, ghetto, the origin comes from, I'm going to be like that guy that's the Westminster dog show, the origin of Venice, Italy. The word originated from there. We're going to learn a little something today. To describe, and she's right about this, a designated city quarter where Jewish residents were forced to live. Oh, yeah. So that is true. Obviously, then we got the, you know, Warsaw ghetto in the 19th century. Mass immigration brought newcomers to places like New York, and there were, you know, ghettos, which they named them, you know, Hell's Kitchen and things like that. But just, you know, let's get it right. It's unfair. Where do you live? Unfair. Messy. Continue.
1: Second word is thug. Now, this word historically has been used to stereotype and categorize people of color and black people in particular. What to say instead? Teach kids to name the actual behavior they're referring to. If it's disrespectful, say disrespectful. If it's harmful, say harmful. If it's unsafe, say unsafe.
0: Hey, disrespectful, unsafe guy shot at a bunch of people. That's not very nice, Chad. Now, Chad, is it true that thug, that's, you know, is the origin, you know, to about, in particular, young black males? Is that where it originated from? Actually, the word originated from thuggy. What? Or thuggy. Out of India. See, back in the 14th century, there were road bandits. And the road bandits would come alongside a group of people, befriend the travelers. Travelers, let's be friends. I'm like, yeah, that sounds great. And then they would murder them. The British colonial administration aggressively suppressed and eradicated these gangs during the 19th century. It took them a while. A British soldier and officials in India adopted the word into English around 1810 to describe these specific criminal groups. 1839 best-selling novel Confessions of a Thug by Philip Meadows Taylor popularized the term and its broader meaning in Western culture. It generally meant ruffian, assassin, or brutal criminal. Or in some cases, like Young Thug, maybe a rapper. Oh, man! Is there more? She said three.
1: And word number three is peanut gallery. Now, this phrase has roots in segregation and specifically in where black people were forced to sit in theater. Instead, again, we're going to say exactly what we mean. If you're talking about interruptions, say interruptions. If you're talking about unwanted commentary, then say that.
0: Okay. Now, a smidge of that is true. For the most part, it was vaudeville and theater to describe the cheapest seats, highest balcony seats, rowdy patrons, ate peanuts, screamed and yelled, hoot and hollered, heckled performers. That's why they called it the peanut gallery. Lowest ticket prices, loudest folks. Boisterous, if you will. And the peanuts were cheap and popular food. Sold outside of the theater, leading shells and nuts to rain down. Hence the reason, the peanut gallery. So to say it is, and you would have, first of all, you're already thinking it's racist and you're putting in that situation. Well, like in any context, you can make anything racist. We're just saying we're trying to give you the full snapshot. It's what we like to do here. Okay. It's what we like to do. We want you to understand where origins of the words and how people have adopted those things. In some cases, yeah, maybe it's not always great, but they make it seem like all of these words were made up essentially by evil white people in America. That is very, very rude to think something like that, ma'am. Speaking of words, should you understand English to drive a giant truck? I'm thinking, yeah.
2: If you're here illegally and you can't speak the language and you're not well-trained, you don't deserve to be in a big rig driving on American roads, endangering American citizens.
3: The transportation secretary announced more than 110 commercial driving schools nationwide are being removed from the federal registry on an emergency basis and must stop operating as training providers. The Department of Transportation says those schools are associated with more than 5,000 drivers who failed to meet the federal English proficiency requirement.
4: Do you not need 100% English for drivers?
3: Ayed says drivers need enough English to understand road signs, instructions, and communicate with officers, but he questions how English proficiency is judged.
5: The only word that they use for the entry-level driver training is that the driver needs to be proficient. What is proficient?
0: Well, you should understand the laws. You should be able to, and I'd say, you know, read well, but we were joking yesterday about how men are struggling to read. So, but I mean, you should have a good grasp on the language is what we're saying. Okay, we should have a good understanding, not just that red means stop and green means go. You should have to be proficient in operating a vehicle of that size on the roads. I think that's a fair thing to ask. Not trying to be mean. You're racist. Nope, just being honest here. Okay, I think we all... Now, is it overblown? Of course it is. But... are we seeing some accidents? Yes. Yes, we have. Now, what's the reality of the number? Well, there's a story right there. So the reality of the numbers is very interesting. Because, again, I'm a numbers guy. I want to know what the numbers say. What's the data say? So here is the data. 0.01% of people that have been involved in an accident. So this is CDL, right? The truckers. That there was a fatality. Were either illegal aliens or green card holders. So less than 1%. The scary part is 22% did not have a license at all, which is terrifying. Hence the reason they're trying to crack down on some of these things. But we need to figure out what that number looks like and how did they even get a truck? My goodness me, what the hell's going on?
3: Eli Soled owns a trucking school in Miami. He says a driver may pass the required training and testing, then be questioned months or years later during a roadside inspection. He argues that a later assessment of a driver's English should not automatically mean the school improperly certified the driver.
5: Why does that translate for him not doing a certification accordingly or a very, I don't know, prudent or factual school?
3: Homeland Security served inspection notices at more than 200 commercial driving schools in 23 states. Here in South Florida, authorities say no schools have been shut down so far, but some have received inspection notices.
0: Yeah, we should be looking into it. Like, this is no joke, okay? And we've seen some incidents. It's no joke. We need to make sure that these places are actually investigated. If there are certain issues that are coming out of it, we should take a look into them. I have no problem with that. And yes, you're going to find some people whose English isn't very good. We should ask for a certain amount when operating something like this, a certain amount of proficiency in the language. Most people aren't proficient anymore. But you guys get where I'm going with this. Come on. This is not a game. You know, when I was a kid going up, you used to have to go to one of these, you know, schools where it would take years to get a license. Really? Well, I mean, unless you went to Debbie Dudson.
6: Do you want to make big money? Say goodbye to creditors, unemployment, and poor-paying jobs. 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
7: I worked in a gas station. Then I got my Class 1 truck driver's license. I have never been out of work since. You can have your license in 1 week.
8: Dudson driving schools are the best. Ask me. I'm Debbie Dudson.
0: 1 week seems a bit short. Would you do that with anything else? Honestly. Would you do that with anything else? It's like, hey, I always wanted to be a pilot. I went to Bob's piloting school. I can now pilot a 737 And I did it all in 10 days. Well, it's a little different, Chad. I'm just saying, putting that out there, maybe it takes a little longer. That's all I'm trying to say here, kids. All right, all right. Meanwhile, from all that chaos and craziness to parents gone wild, which is sad. If you've not been watching, school's back in. If you're just waking up. And that means fall sports are back in. That means parents are losing their mind because of what's going on the field. And maybe they felt their kid is. We had an incident here a couple weeks ago where a young girl thought her brother was getting beaten up by a guy. And by young girl, I think she's a freshman in high school. She ran out and she absolutely obliterated this kid. And it was, I mean, she hammered him. He was, I think it's seventh grade. And she's being charged because, yeah, that's what we do. But hey, parents, it's not just the kids. It's not brothers and sisters. It's parents.
9: Near Pittsburgh, two youth football coaches started throwing insults.
10: Yes.
9: They ended throwing punches. Watching the 8 and 9 year old players, possibly the best behaved people on the field. In this video, watch a young Wisconsin player running for a touchdown. A father from the opposing team sticks out his leg. Down goes the 9 year old. Police cited the adult for disorderly conduct.
0: What are we doing? What are we doing? You took out a 9 year old? What in God's name are you thinking? Oh, you're not, because you're a parent, and for whatever reason, you're living your life through your child.
11: You have really good people involved in a system that they care deeply about that is under-resourced and under strain.
12: What is happening with the adults when their kids are playing that goes haywire?
11: There's really very little educational or structure around how, what does the coach-parent relationship look like?
0: And there needs to be. There needs to be. That's why I stopped coaching when I was younger, you know, after playing all those years and stuff, soccer and everything. I just like, I don't want anything to do with it. I coached a couple years of club and I wanted no part of it. I'm like, it's not the kids. It's the parents. The parents are awful. And it's getting worse. And now there's cameras everywhere.
9: SafeSport recently surveyed about 3,500 youth coaches nationally. Nearly half reported other coaches intimidating young athletes. Among coaches who felt abused, more than half identified parents as the primary source. That father who appeared to trip the young football player told police he had already apologized to both the team and the coach. Nationally, there is a severe shortage of youth coaches and officials, and for adults who want no part of it, one of the reasons they usually give is becoming a magnet for abuse.
0: Yeah, and let's not forget, one of the other things that's happening is nobody wants to ref these games. Nobody does. And a lot of times, what do they get? 15, 16, 17-year-olds to ref the 8, 9, and 10-year-olds in sports. And you've got parents that are abusing these kids that are out there making a couple bucks on the weekend. It's crazy. Absolutely insane. We have an issue here with anger in this country. We need to fix it. Coming up, your urban word of the day. But first, more capital. Chaos, craziness, lunacy happening in the markets. Jobs report kind of... Look around. You've got geopolitical issues. You got bonds, all this stuff. What's going on? Let me tell you, my friends over at Bulwark are going to help you make heads and tails of it, especially if you're in a position where maybe you shouldn't be in. They're going to give you a know your risk portfolio review. 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
22: 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That's the Doug Hopkins difference. 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
2: 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It's time to get to that portion of the program where we learn a little bit. And today we've got a little bit of help. You know what time it is.
3: Now it's time for the urban word of the day. The young have a vocabulary all their own, and we break it down for you. It's called the urban word of the day.
2: All right. Remember, you can reach out to us always. 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You leave a message, text, whatever it is.
4: Hey, Chad, love your show, love your celebration. Just wanted to offer you urban word of the day. It's buns, and your show is definitely not buns. So, anyway, have a good one, my friend.
2: Oh, buns. What does that mean? Bad or low quality? Used to describe an object, experience, or performance that is awful. This movie is buns. My luck is buns. You're buns at this. Thank you very much, sir. I try not to be buns, but I try to be funds instead of buns. That was awful, but I apologize for that.
3: That was the urban word of the day. Now you know.
2: Said my show was good, and I'm like, not buns. Then I arrived at it with funds. What was I thinking? You weren't, Chad. That's the problem. You weren't. You're correcting that, sir. You're correcting that. But again, remember, at any given time, you want to reach out to us, whether it's a one-hit wonder you would like to give us, whether it is a urban word of the day, or just a comment, 323-538-2423. That is both a text line and a voice line where you can leave your message. And I try to get back to every single person as fast as I possibly can. Of course, you can hit us up across all the social media. We do love hearing from each and every one of you. At Chad Mendes Show is your X, your Insta, your YouTube. Will be live tonight right around 8 o'clock Eastern. Why don't you join us? Really appreciate that right here on the Chad Benson Show. Coming up, hour number three of the program on this Wednesday, One Hit Wonder Wednesday. We got a one hit wonder for you, our buddy Rodney. He's got some words of wisdom for us today, and they're very wisdomy, as he always delivers. Milo speaks out after being deported. We'll talk about that. We got a little What's Trending as well, White Woman Wednesday. Plus, I guess we could talk about Iran. Are they going to start attacking our infrastructure here? Hacking. Jobs report as well. Good, bad, or indifferent. Bonds, are they selling off? What should we worry about? You know what? We should worry about having fun, because that's the only thing we can control right now. Hour number three straight ahead. Chad Benson Show.
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4: From ABC News, I'm Dave Packer. A deadly shooting Wednesday afternoon at a residential building in downtown Minneapolis. Police Chief Bill Peterson.
5: Officers entered the high-rise apartment building. Inside, officers encountered victims and heard additional gunfire. Officers followed the sound of the gunfire to an upper floor of the building. On that floor, officers encountered a haze that significantly limited their visibility. Officers exchanged gunfire with the suspect.
4: That shooting leaving three people dead, including the suspected gunman. President Trump predicting again that the six-month-old war with Iran will end soon. Meanwhile, one chapter of the conflict is ending.
6: The USS Lincoln, the gleaming aircraft carrier which set off from San Diego 286 days ago, docking in Thailand, covered in rust after a record-setting deployment in support of the U.S. blockade of Iran. 5,000 American sailors finally setting foot on dry land. Shakira Fairfax of New Jersey traveled to Thailand to greet her daughter, Jada.
7: It was an uncertain time. It was a scary time. It was difficult. It was definitely difficult.
6: President Trump had publicly brushed off concerns about how long these American sailors were at sea.
4: ABC's Mary Bruce. The judge in the Lindsey Clancy trial has sent the jurors home after a fifth day of deliberations. ABC's Aaron Katursky.
8: The jury did not ask for anything. No evidence, no testimony, no clarification about the law. They seem to have what they need to decide. They have. They're just split.
4: Clancy admits to killing her three children. The jury is weighing whether she should be held criminally responsible. New Jersey has filed a petition asking the U.S. Supreme Court to shut down prediction markets like Kalshi and Poly Market in the state. Now, prediction market companies argue that they are not in the gambling business, but the commodities futures business. 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
9: 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I'm Troy Barrett. KTAR has received records from the city of Phoenix on the disciplinary histories of officers Antonio Felix and Luis Vasquez Jr., who were fired last month after a violent traffic stop.
10: Both former Phoenix police officers received multiple disciplinary measures. Luis Vasquez Jr. failed to issue a citation in a collision, missed four court appearances between 2021 and 2025, and there was an instance where he failed to activate his body-worn camera. Antonio Felix was involved in three minor police vehicle collisions between 2018 and 2022, which were determined to be out of policy. He also missed three court appearances over 5 years and failed to complete a report on a call for service in 2025. The city of Phoenix is conducting an audit of the former officers who face several charges, including aggravated assault, kidnapping, and other felonies. Kellen Shover, KTAR News.
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9: Democrats have a fairly sizable polling advantage in some of the top offices in Arizona, but does that erode the GOP down the ballot? Paul Bentz with High Ground Incorporated tells the AZ Political Podcast with Jim Sharp that Arizona is fundamentally a red state with some purple spots.
11: We're more of a Dr. Seuss character than anything okay. else. The purple is the places where people are willing to shift back and forth, but they're not permanently purple. Yeah. It's more of a candidate-driven approach.
9: Independents vote against whichever party is in power, and Republicans are currently struggling with those independent voters. That's according to Bentz. You can watch the full episode of the AZ Political Podcast with Jim Sharp at KTAR.com. A teacher's aide in the Buckeye Elementary School District has been arrested after allegedly threatening to shoot up the school where she works. Buckeye police received a tip yesterday about 21-year-old Shardae Booker's social media post that alluded to a shooting at West Park Elementary School. The police then contacted the school. She was then arrested on charges of interfering with an educational institution and threats. Police say there is no ongoing threat. So we'll check traffic now from the Valley Chevy Dealers Traffic Center. We have quite a few crashes to tell you about this evening. I-10 eastbound near Bullard, we have a crash involving a motorcycle, 25th Avenue in Union Hills. We also have a crash at 91st Avenue in Indian School. And then just down the road, 83rd Avenue in Indian School, we have a crash in that area as well. KTAR weather for the Valley. Got some slight chances for isolated showers and storms over the next several days. We're going to be mostly clear tonight. Breezy with an overnight low of 83. That sounds pretty nice. Partly sunny tomorrow with a chance for some afternoon storms. We'll keep that chance of storms in the forecast through at least Saturday. Temperatures stay in the low 100s. It's 99 now in Glendale. 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I'm Troy Barrett on Arizona's news station, KTAR News.
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1: When they have the opportunity, these youth can excel and they do a great job in it.
0: Dozens of teens living inside the Durango Juvenile Detention Center have been able to start their college careers early through an ASU program. Detention Operation Manager at the Superior Court of Arizona, Mark Esten, joined Arizona's Morning News to explain, quote, the ASU room.
1: It's a real focused learning. It's a small room. We have about 8 youth at a time during our morning and our afternoon session participating in ASU Universal Learning classes.
0: The ASU Room is a partnership between the university, Maricopa County Juvenile Probation, and the Maricopa County School Superintendent. Let's go ahead and check traffic now from the Valley Chevy Dealers Traffic Center. And we do have a couple of crashes to tell you about tonight. We have a crash at 51st Avenue and Grand, also a crash at 91st Avenue and Indian School. So be on the lookout for emergency vehicles there. As far as weather is concerned, our afternoon highs have been pretty normal for this time of year. Overnight lows, they've been kind of pleasant. 83 is the expected overnight low heading into tomorrow morning. But we do have slight chances for isolated storms in the forecast starting tomorrow afternoon, Friday and Saturday too. And we might even see one or two showers and storms on Labor Day Monday. 99 now in Chandler. Weather brought to you by Just 990. I'm Troy Barrett on Arizona's news station, KTAR News.
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1: All righty, all righty. So today, for One Hit Wonder Wednesday, we start in the year of the Lord, 1983. A band from Toronto, Canada, with a really cool name, and I hate it when bands have really cool names, and either they get one hit and fade away, or they never even have a hit. This band had a hit, in a weird way. Not once, but twice. Once really big. Same song. Odd, right? Yes. So, 1983, the band Sheriff from Toronto releases a song called When I'm With You, written by Arnold Lanny and lead singer Freddie Kersey. They recorded in 82, release it in 83, and away it goes with kind of a thud.

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2: From ABC News, I'm Dave Packer. The war with Iran intensifying, with the U.S. carrying out fresh strikes. President Trump Wednesday evening.
3: The leaders are gone. All of their technology is gone. Their weapons are largely gone. Other than that, they're doing quite well.
2: But here
3: at home, their economy is totally shot.
2: Here at home, the war is keeping oil and gas prices elevated. ABC's Elizabeth Schulze says the U.S. is not getting a break from overall costs, including borrowing money.
4: This is concerning investors globally, because if it gets that much more expensive to borrow money, we're in a lot of debt as a country. That means it is also getting more expensive for the federal government to pay off its debt as those rates go up. And the people who own bonds, it's investors, it's other countries. It's, you know, this is a huge part, kind of foundation of the global economy.
2: A shooting in a Minneapolis apartment building leaving 3 people dead, including the suspected gunman. Officers are among those wounded by gunfire in that shootout with the suspect, Police Chief Bill Peterson.
5: I'm truly sickened by this level of violence. That feeling is tempered only by the courageous actions of the Minneapolis police officers who responded without hesitation.
2: Defense Secretary Pete Hegseth is facing growing criticism from Republicans after the resignation of Army Secretary Dan Driscoll and a string of firings. ABC's Louis Martinez.
6: There have been tensions going on for quite some time with Defense Secretary Pete Hegseth. Now, as we've seen, Hegseth has intervened in the promotions of certain senior officers to the general officer level. Some of those promotions were stopped. We've also seen Hegseth be highly involved in the Army's senior ranks because he fired the Army's top general, General Randy George, back in April.
2: GOP Senator Tom Tillis slammed Hegseth as inept, accusing him of creating a leadership void in the top ranks. Day 6 of deliberations on tap for the Massachusetts jury in the Lindsey Clancy murder trial. For the second time, jurors told the judge they were deadlocky again, instructed them, keep trying. 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
0: Good evening. KTAR News time is 10:02. I'm Troy Barrett. KTAR has received records from the city of Phoenix on the disciplinary histories of officers Antonio Felix and Luis Vasquez Jr. Those are the two officers who were fired last month after a violent traffic stop.
7: Both former Phoenix police officers received multiple disciplinary measures. Luis Vasquez Jr. failed to issue a citation in a collision, missed 4 court appearances between 2021 and 2025, and there was an instance where he failed to activate his body-worn camera. Antonio Felix was involved in 3 minor police vehicle collisions between 2018 and 2022, which were determined to be out of policy. He also missed 3 court appearances over 5 years and failed to complete a report on a call for service in 2025. The city of Phoenix is conducting an audit of the former officers who face several charges, including aggravated assault, kidnapping, and other felonies. Kellen Shover, KTAR News.
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1: Arizona Votes 2026.
0: Democrats have a fairly sizable lead in the polls for some of the top offices in Arizona, but does that erode the GOP down the ballot? Paul Bentz with High Ground Incorporated tells the AZ Political Podcast with Jim Sharp that Arizona is fundamentally a red state with some purple spots.
8: We're more of a Dr. Seuss character than anything okay. else. The purple is the places where people are willing to shift back and forth, but they're not permanently purple. Yeah. It's more of a candidate-driven approach.
0: Ben says independents vote against whichever party is in power, and Republicans are currently struggling with those independent voters. 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
9: A teacher's aide in the Buckeye Elementary School District has been arrested after allegedly threatening to shoot up the school where she works. Buckeye police say they received a tip about 21-year-old Shardy Booker's social media post alluding to a school shooting at West Park Elementary School. The police then contacted the school. Booker was then arrested on charges of interfering with an educational institution and threats. Police say there is no ongoing threat. Checking traffic now from the Valley Chevy Dealers Traffic Center. Just one crash to tell you about, 75th Avenue and Encanto. We got some first responders on the scene there and some more responding, so be on the lookout for emergency vehicles trying to get to that location. Let's talk about the weather over the next couple of days. We do have chances for thunderstorms in our forecasts as we head into tomorrow. We'll have some chances for Friday and Saturday as well, and then once again on Labor Day Monday. So overnight, we're going to be fairly clear, breezy. Overnight low of 83, not bad. 103 tomorrow. Again, partly sunny most of the day with a chance for some storms in the afternoon. We should stay right around 100 to maybe 104 most of the rest of the week. 97 now in Goodyear. 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I'm Troy Barrett on Arizona's news station, KTAR News.
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0: Welcome back to the Ramsey Show in the Fairwinds Credit Union Studio. Rachel Cruz, Ramsey personality. My daughter is my co-host today. Aaron is in Charlotte, North Carolina. Hi, Aaron. How are you?
1: Hey, guys. How are you?
0: Better than we deserve. What's up?
1: First of all, I just want to tell you, you've changed our lives. Like, we're in baby step two, and I mean, you guys, our marriage, everything is just on such a trajectory that I never could have thought that a few years ago we'd be there.
2: Oh,
1: so
2: thank you
1: to you guys.
0: Thank you.
2: Well
0: I'm proud
2: done.
0: Of you. Way
2: well
0: to go.
2: Done.
1: I'm going to cry. No. So currently we're in baby step two. We have paid about $76,000 down in the last 2 years or so. We have about $33,000 to go.
0: Mm-hmm.
1: Now our question is, we have a mortgage on the house now. Our plan is once we get everything paid, get our emergency fund, we want to take a couple of years. Our plan is to buy a new house, in a different location. We kind of want to move out in the country a little bit. And our plan is to stay. We want to stay, take about 2 or 3 years, save hopefully up to about $150,000 to $200,000, you know, depending on, you know, life and situations. But so to use on a down payment on the house and plus the equity in our house now.
0: Yeah. How much equity do you think you'll get out of that house at the time you move?
1: Unfortunately, I made a lot of stupid tax decisions, as you would say. We refinanced the house way too many times, and the last time right before we started the baby steps. So unfortunately, the mortgage we have now, it's only a few years old.
0: It'll be 2 or 3 years from now, you said, right?
1: Yeah, true.
0: So it's going up in value in Charlotte, North Carolina, isn't it?
1: I don't know. I guess we could see what it's going to be like then. But right now we owe $243,000 on the house. And the last time we had it appraised about 3 years ago, it was at about $310,000. So,
0: it's probably worth $400,000 today anyway.
1: Yeah. Well, hopefully, fingers crossed. But my question
2: at least by
1: is,
2: then. It's going up like 2% and that what?
1: Okay.
2: Yeah.
1: Okay. Well, that's good. So my question is, the money that we're saving in the next few years, should that go to a high yield savings account, or should we be putting that money on the principal of our mortgage since we're going to sell anyway and use that on the down payment of the house?
0: I put it on the principal of your mortgage.
1: All of it?
0: Yep.
1: Really? Okay.
0: Above your emergency fund, yes.
1: You wouldn't save any cash
0: no.
1: for like,
0: Not for the move,
1: like,
0: no.
1: Not for the move? Okay. Yeah, that's kind of what I was thinking. But then I know sometimes they say you should have, you know, a certain amount of cash.
0: What's your...
2: For closing costs,
0: I mean, you may want to have a little bit for the actual mover and some closing costs for something like that. But you're going to get all the money out of this house when you sell it. It's not like you're giving the money away or spending it. It's going to be there. It's just stored where you can't get to it. And what's your mortgage interest rate? What's your mortgage interest rate?
1: It's 4.99.
0: Okay, which is more than your high yield savings is paying.
1: True.
0: So reducing
2: it's almost like a forced savings account,
0: plan.
2: Aaron. Yeah.
1: Yes.
2: That it.
1: Yes. That's
2: as you're putting it in, you're like, we'll get it out. Yes, in equity, but it's not sitting there for a beach vacation to grab, or you know what I mean. Like it forces you into that goal.
0: And if your plans turn left and you end up staying there and paying off the house, then you didn't lose any ground.
1: True. Yes, that's a good point too.
0: Yeah, I don't know that that's going to happen. I think you probably will live your dream because you've been executing on the other part of it beautifully. So I think you're probably going to play through. So I think 2 years from now, 3 years from now, you sell this house. It's going to be $450,000 to $500,000 somewhere in there, and probably based on the numbers you're giving me anyway. And you will have reduced the principal dramatically during that time. So you're going to walk out with this big fat check to buy this house in the country with. That's going to be beautiful. And you will have been making 4.99 on your money. Not bad, really, for that situation. And you won't accidentally go buy a bass boat with it. So, not that you would, because I don't think you would. But he might. I don't know. You wouldn't. I can tell. Race is in New York City. Hi, Race. How are you?
3: Living the dream. How are you doing?
0: Better than I deserve. What's up?
3: So, I just graduated from law school this past May and took the bar. And I have some law debt or student loan debt that I need to pay off, and I'm planning on paying it off as fast as possible.
0: Good.
3: And I was wondering, would it be worth it to refinance the loans that I have to get a better interest rate, or does that even matter since I'm just planning on paying it off as soon as I can?
0: What's the balance?
3: 104.
0: When do you think you'll pay it off? How fast?
3: We've got it calculated out to, I think, 2.5 to 3 years.
0: Okay. And what's your current interest rate?
3: So it's separated in between 6 loans. The highest rate is just a little over 9% at 9.2%, I believe. Mm-hmm. And when I did something through SoFi today, it said they could give me a rate of just under 6%, if I remember correctly. But
0: I'm not sure your aggregate is not 6% already. Do you not have loans that are below 6?
3: No.
0: None? Okay.
3: No, none of my loans are below. The lowest is 7.
0: I don't trust SoFi any further than I can throw their stadium. So I want you to get some other people to look at it. All right.
3: Okay.
0: And so they didn't pay for that stadium by giving you the best deal. So that stadium sponsorship.
2: Shop around.
0: So,
2: yeah. But student loans at Rice are the one area that we would consider refinancing.
0: You get one shot. These are federally insured, right?
3: Yeah.
0: Yeah. You get one shot. So shop around and check on it. And try to find a company. What's the company we used to endorse that's gone? They were a good little company. I can't think of their name off the top of my head, but we had one on here for a while that was doing that, and they were dependable. But here's the thing. Let's pretend that you can go from 6 to 9 on the entire.
2: You're thinking why refi?
0: On your why refi?
2: No, yeah.
0: No, why refi doesn't do it. That's private.
2: Yeah, it's private.
0: Only.
2: Yeah.
0: It's private only.
2: Yeah. Question of the day.
0: Yeah. Thanks.
2: For your private student loans, though, if they're in default, check out YRefi. But, Race, that's not your your problem.
0: So, if you can move the entire portfolio is not at 9, what do you think the aggregate of the portfolio is, the average through the whole thing? 8?
3: Probably 8 or a little under 8.
0: Okay. Let's call it 8, and let's say you could refinance it to 6. That saves you 2 on... 100,000 paid off over 2 years means at the end of the first year, you would have paid off 50,000 of it. And so your average balance that you're saving 2% on is $50,000. And so that is $1,000 you're going to save through this whole exercise.
3: Okay.
0: And you don't have if you want to do it, it's okay, but you don't have a $1,000 problem. You have a $104,000 problem.
3: Correct.
0: Meaning that if you're paying this off in 2 years, to your point earlier, the way you asked the question was correct, Race, was does it really even matter because I'm paying it off so fast? And the answer is it matters about $1,000.
3: Okay.
0: Assuming you can't beat SoFi's number, and you might not be able to. But if you want to do it, it's okay. You get one shot at it. But the important thing is to find the other $103,000 during the 2 years by living on nothing, not going out to eat, and starting your law career on beans and rice and beans, and get this mess cleaned up. That's the important part. That's 98% of the equation.

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0: Kat is in Des Moines, Iowa. Hi, Kat. How are you?
1: Hi, I'm doing well. How are you guys?
0: Better than I deserve. What's up?
1: My husband and I are wondering if we should move forward on an opportunity for financial freedom
0: that involves... Of course you should. What kind of a question is that? Now, tell me about it. What's the opportunity?
1: So my mother-in-law would like to sell us her home and about 10 acres of land for what she has left on her mortgage. She wants to help us. She knows we've been through a lot in the last few years, and she is ready to move on from that property. She's tired of maintaining it when she doesn't even live there.
0: How does taking on a mortgage equal financial freedom?
1: Well, we would be... Right. But we would be selling our home in a different area of the state. And if we sold it even for what we paid for it 4 years ago, which it sounds like we would get more for it after talking to a realtor, we would be able to buy the land and property outright.
0: Okay. So you currently have a home that you owe how much on?
1: We owe $177,700.
0: And it's worth what?
1: Well, when we bought it...
0: No, I mean, the realtor told you the other day, you think you can sell it for what?
1: He said that what we bought it for would be easy, but he's anticipating we'd get a little bit more. He didn't give me an exact number.
0: So what do you think the number is going to be in real life when you put it on the market? What's it going to sound like?
1: Probably around 230. Okay. It wouldn't be much more because we did...
0: Okay, 230, and so that's only $50,000, okay, minus some expenses. Right. So probably going to walk away with $40,000. And right. Her mortgage on this land is only $40,000?
1: She said $30,000, yeah.
0: Okay, and what's the land and house worth?
1: Probably more than what our house is. It looked like from what
0: so
1: we
0: she's going to give you a $200,000 gift.
1: Yes. It would be a huge gift for us.
0: Nice gift. And what does your husband do for a living?
1: He is a machinist.
0: And he will be moving, being a machinist there?
1: Yes. So there are opportunities there, but it is a lower income area, which is kind of where we're this is just a...
0: The whole area is lower income?
1: I'm sorry, what was your question?
0: The whole area? That you'd be moving to is lower income?
1: Lower income than where we're at, yeah. It's not, there are opportunities, but they're harder to come by.
2: Do you like the house, Kat?
1: More rural area.
2: Would you guys have moved there if the opportunity, if this whole deal wasn't happening, would you guys willingly want to move there just for your own family?
1: Yeah, I would say so. My husband has been on third shift. Sorry, for a while, and I don't know. It's just been really hard for our family. We've been through a lot in the last year.
0: What have you been through?
1: He had emergency surgery in December of last year. We had another baby, which is wonderful and amazing. But I broke my ankle, so he's had to take less pay because his job doesn't pay FMLA. So he's had to take some unpaid time off because I was recovering from a broken ankle while heavily pregnant. And on top of that, with him being on third shift, it's been really hard on our family. We have 5 kids and I homeschool, and I've just watched my husband change. It feels like he's barely surviving.
0: Okay. So moving to this land, you go with you.
1: Right.
0: You still got 5 kids, and you still have a husband that's a machinist.
1: Right.
2: You're thinking he won't have to work third shift? Is that kind of the straw that...
1: Yes, that's the hope.
2: And he has to work third shift in order for you guys to live where you are today?
1: He has not been able to get a job with similar pay that is not third shift. So
0: what does he make?
1: He brings home $1,200 a week when he's not working overtime, and he usually works overtime, so usually it's about $1,600 a week.
0: He's making about $60,000 a year. Yeah. And the place that you're moving, okay. So here's the problem. I'm a little bit afraid that you think you're going to run away from all of these problems when most of them are moving with you. You've still got a broken ankle, or had one. He's still going to be a machinist. He's still going to be a machinist. And now you're going to be in an area that's not as economically viable. And it might even be harder for him to make this kind of money. So I love the beautiful generosity of your mother-in-law, and that's all wonderful. I mean, there's other options, okay? Option one, stay where you are. Option two is take the deal. And the only way you would take the deal is if he first has a job. You cannot move over there if he didn't have a job first. Okay,
1: right.
0: So he's got to go find a job, and then we can say yes to mother-in-law. That's option two. Option three is she sells the property and gives you the money. And you pay off your house, and your husband finds a better job in the area where you are.
1: Okay.
0: It's the same thing.
1: Yeah, I don't think she wants to do that, though. I think there's still...
0: It's the same thing. She still gave up the money. Why does she care where the money goes?
2: Is it the property sentimental to her?
1: Yeah.
0: So what happens when you want to sell it? You're stuck.
1: I don't know.
0: Yeah, I don't do that.
1: Okay.
0: If you have to buy a property, if you have to take on a property that you can never sell or never do anything with, no thank you, I'll pass.
1: Okay.
0: I think it might be better for your husband to get a better job that's not, you know, in the area where you currently are and everything's already set up, and just pay off your house with the proceeds of the sale of the farm. But it sounds like there's all kinds of emotional complications there that are going to be emotionally complicated. So you're jumping from one fire into a frying pan. Because now you've got mother-in-law breathing down your neck about everything you did with the house she gave you, because it comes with strings attached.
2: Yeah.
0: Ropes attached. Hangman's noose attached.
2: Oh, gosh, don't say that.
0: No, I mean, really, it's bad. You cannot get rid of it. You're stuck in it. And, well, I gave you that house, and now you're stuck in the country, and your husband can't find a job. He loses that job what he finds.
2: Yeah.
0: You got five kids. You think you got problems now. That might be a trouble. You need to be careful.
2: On the front end, it sounds great. But if they're, I mean, and honestly, Kat, I would assume you guys are going to be leaving friends and, you know, possibly a community of people of where you guys are. And it's just a lot to think through. Where the knee jerk is, oh wow, we basically get a house like that's paid off. But then when you start untangling
0: you've written this narrative in your mind that it changes your life, and it really doesn't. It might change it negatively. And that somehow that this, you know, no mortgage is going to make everything okay and make all the things that are causing you to cry go away, and all the things that are causing you to cry are going with you. Five kids and a husband that's a machinist. I mean, that.
2: And he's probably exhausted. I mean, I can
0: hear
2: you.
0: He's probably tired.
2: Very, very.
0: You're probably just tired.
2: All of it. So I'm just wondering, is there a career difference, you know, a different decision in that?
0: Mm-hmm.
2: And that clears all this versus a house.
0: Mm-hmm. And a house that you cannot sell.
2: That you can't sell. Yeah.
0: Yeah. Yeah. So I'm going to approach her and say, I think we would love to have the proceeds from it. How about that, Mom? And that's not for you to do. That's for her son to do, by the way, known as your husband. You do not make that phone call.

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3: C News, I'm Dave Packard. A shooting in a Minneapolis apartment building leaving 3 people dead, including the suspected gunman. Officers are among those wounded by gunfire in the shootout with the suspect, Police Chief Bill Peterson. Peterson says he's truly sickened by the level of violence, that the feeling is tempered only by the courageous actions of the Minneapolis police officers who responded without hesitation

0: of creating a leadership void in the top ranks. Day six of deliberations on tap for the Massachusetts jury in Lindsey Clancy's murder trial. For the second time, the jurors told the judge they were deadlocked, and he again instructed them, keep trying. $1 coins bearing President Trump's likeness entering circulation. The U.S. Mint says they were struck on July 4th to celebrate America's 250th birthday. This is ABC News.
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0: Well, one of our favorite things to do is have a debt-free scream on the debt-free stage here in the lobby of Ramsey Solutions. We do this show, if you didn't know, on the glass in our lobby from 1 to 4 every Monday through Friday. And so folks stop in and have a free homemade chocolate chip cookie and some free coffee and hang out and watch the show happen. And occasionally there's a debt-free scream happening as well. The only thing that we like more than that is when it's one of our own Ramsey team members doing a debt-free scream.
1: Yeah.
0: And in this case, one of the most popular guys in the building. Yeah, look up. Look who's here, Rachel.
1: Oh, Risley.
0: Who's here? Yeah.
1: Risley, one of my faves.
0: Risley. Oh, yes.
2: Thank you. Thank you.
1: Oh, my gosh.
0: Actually, Matt Risley, but we call him Risley.
1: And Madeline, I don't think we've officially met.
0: Right? Madeline?
1: Yes.
0: Welcome, Madeline.
1: I know.

0: to have you. And we've got like 100 of your team members out here not working and watching you do your debt-free scream.
1: Sorry about that.
2: Celebration.
0: Productivity in the building has gone down, caused by you.
2: Congratulations,
0: Well done. Hey, congratulations, you two. We're very proud of you.
2: Well done.
0: So how much debt have you two paid off?
1: It was $188,000.
2: Oh, my God.
0: How long did this take?
1: 5.5 years.
0: Wow. Well, don't ask income because all your friends and coworkers and your own, that would be a little strange and weird.
1: Yeah.
0: So, and awkward. So, what kind of debt was the 188?
1: Well, you're looking at weird people. It was our house.
0: Yeah! And what's your house worth?
1: It's about $400,000.
0: Boom! Look at Risley. Way to go, guys.
2: Oh, my gosh, you guys.
0: Look at you, man.
2: Done.
0: So proud of you. Thanks. How's it feel to have a paid-for house?
2: Amazing. true freedom.
0: Now, he's the senior director, folks, of media distribution in the Ramsey Network. And so a lot of you that see things happen with this show somewhere on the Internet, it's all his fault. And so he works really, really hard going through every single episode and making sure it's distributed with all nerd probabilities and analytics and everything out there, and does a great job. And so a lot of you have found this show because of the work of this man. And so we really do appreciate him. So house and everything. You've been here, what, 7 years?
1: Yep, a little over 7 years.
0: Working here. And how long have you been on this journey?
1: Yeah, this journey started about 15 years ago. To condense that 15-year story into something really quick, I was a baby Christian. I was really skeptical of the whole Christianity thing, and I decided, hey, I've got something important in my life. Let's see if this prayer thing works. So I remember praying at the time, hey, do I go, Lord, to an in-state school and accrue no debt, or do I go out of state with some friends and accrue debt? And the next day, I went to a men's event, and Dave, you were on the screen at Willow Creek, basically yelling at me to not go into debt.
0: And, I can't imagine me doing that.
1: Yeah. And so it was a double whammy. You know, I realized prayer works, and also I became a rabid fan from that day forward, and every week I'm listening to the show. And then
0: you come to work here.
1: Yeah, it was a dream come true.
0: Totally get dunked in it. Yeah. Well, and then you got to watch the show every day. You're totally dunked in.
1: Yeah. I have to analyze how this segment does.
2: So. That's right. You're going to be looking at yourself. Hey, how long have you guys been married?
1: 8 years.
2: Eight years, okay.
0: So you've been working, Madeline, all this time with this guy who went Ramsey crazy.
2: Oh, yes.
0: To the point he comes to work here.
2: Yes.
0: And has he been hard to live with during this time?
3: No, not at all.
0: Not really.
3: My dad raised me with the money mindset, so.
2: So you guys were on that page. Yeah. Okay. Was this? Right. Did you guys have consumer debt before this, or was the whole thing was just the house?
3: Yeah, that's just the house.
0: Okay. So you moved here, took the job, and then later bought a house, and then took 5.5 years to knock it out.
1: Yeah.
0: Okay. Way to go, dude.
1: Yeah.
0: Amazing. Way to go, man.
2: I mean, okay. So we talked about when you're paying off the house. We always say that's kind of like the intentional step, right? That you want to enjoy life and all of it, but the extra goes on the house. And some people go crazier and they just stay intense. Where were you guys on that? On that scale, would you say?
1: We were on the intense side. We weren't gazelle intense. We went out to eat once a month.
0: Once a month?
1: Yeah.
0: You splurge, you.
1: There was a piece that left us, because this is the only debt that we've ever had. And so we were very intentional together. We would talk about money every week, almost every day. Mm. Hey, what's our goal? What are we going towards? And we really wanted to pay off this house so that we could live and give like no one else.
0: So you're saying when you bought the house, took on the mortgage, the piece left and you wanted it back.
1: That's right.
0: Okay. I'm making sure I understood that. Good.
2: So good.
0: Very cool.
2: So what were things that you mentioned the out to eat thing, but what did you say no to?
3: Honestly, a lot of trips and vacations. Both of our parents are in New Jersey. So we didn't go home often.
2: Yes.
0: Was it worth it?
3: I'd say so for sure.
0: Yeah.
1: Yeah.
0: Now that you're free, how's it feel?
3: It feels amazing. We honestly can drop of a hat, go take a trip, and it feels freeing.
0: Yeah. Do anything you want to do. Yeah. Any payments. I mean, you do anything you want to do. It's pretty incredible. So, talk to the person out there who's thinking about this, and they're going, I don't know if it's worth it or not. Is it worth it?
1: It's so worth it. And there's nothing flashy about our story. There was no big paycheck or payoff. I didn't inherit anything. And so it was a daily choice to do something hard. And if you're seeing this or listening to this right now, you have a choice before you to do something hard and take that next incremental step, because it gets easier over time. Mm. And so when we had a tough decision, it was relatively easy because we were just on the same page about everything. And so I just encourage you guys to take the next right step when it comes to your money journey, and that snowballs into the rest of your life.
2: Yeah. Have you run out the numbers of if you just invested the mortgage payment and where
0: how many millions that's going to be?
1: Oh, yeah. Yeah. I'm old school. I have a time value of money calculator.
0: Oh, yeah. HP12C or something. Yeah. Okay. Good. I like it. Very cool. Yeah. So you can run that out. You don't even need the Ramsey calculator on the website. And you can figure out that this is millions and millions and millions of dollars.
2: Because how old are you guys?
1: Well, we're 33. Oh, I'm 33.
2: 32. Okay. Yeah. So early 30s, paid off house.
1: Mm-hmm. Yeah. And we
0: paid off $400,000 house.
2: Unbelievable.
1: Yeah. And we're kind of, I'm a loser. I had a goal of paying it off at 30, but, you know, I missed that goal, but oh no, I have a paid for house at 33.
2: I think you're going to be okay.
1: Yeah.
2: The extra restaurants were worth it. Yeah, listen, enjoy your life.
0: That one restaurant a month, that's what did it. That's exactly, no, that's not, you guys are impressive. I'm so proud of y'all.
2: Thank you.
0: Very, very well done. And we certainly love the work that you've been doing here, and the team loves working with you is obvious with them all standing out here to cheer you on today. That's very cool. So pretty stinking cool. What was the driver? What was the motivation under this for you two?
1: Yeah, we have a very clear goal of where we want to be long term. Early on, it's really fun. I'm seeing the guy next to me. We wanted to support missionaries long term, and I'm looking at the guy who was in China doing missions work, and he came here to work here. I brought him. But when he came over, I said, man, it would be great if we can house missionaries when they're in between things, or they're getting ready to go out to missions, or they're coming back. And so someday we'd love to own a big plot of land, put some houses on it so that we can serve the kingdom that way.
0: Well, you're going to be able to. That's a no-brainer with the math the way it is in your situation. Just a matter of when, that's all. It's not going to be next week, but you'll be there. You're going to be there before you know it. Well, congratulations,
2: you
0: two.
2: Awesome. Thank you.
0: Very,
2: well done.
0: Very well done.
2: Incredible.
0: Okay, now you got no payments in the world. What's the first thing you're going to do for you to celebrate? Big, something big.
1: We're going to get Madeline a newer car.
3: Yes.
2: Yes.
0: Good. Good. Madeline needs a better car. I don't even know what you got, but you need a better car. Yeah, great. Good job.
2: Awesome, you guys.
0: All right, Risley and Madeline. No, it's actually Matt Risley and his wife, Madeline. Let's make sure we get that right. $188,000 paid off, house and everything at 33 years old. Count it down. Let's hear a debt-free scream.
1: 3, 2, 1.
4: We're debt-free!
0: Yeah! And little Liliana in there.
2: My gosh,
0: beautiful.
2: Precious.

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0: 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Marshall's in Baltimore. Hey, Marshall, how are you?
1: Doing well, Dave. How about yourself?
0: Better than I deserve. What's up?
1: So I've got a quick question. I got to give you a little bit of background. I'm 29. I'm married. I'm living in an apartment. My wife is out of a job right now. And brings me to my question, should I liquidate my brokerage account to pay off my truck?
0: What do you make?
1: I make 71 a year.
0: Are you, what does your wife, what did your wife make when she was working?
1: She was at 75,000 a year.
0: Are you able to live on yours?
1: We're doing all right.
2: Will she get a job? Will she go back to work, do you think, soon?
1: We've been looking. There's a potential opportunity, but we haven't heard too much more about it.
2: Okay. How much do you owe on the truck?
1: I owe just about 26,000.
0: How much is in the brokerage?
1: 28,000.
0: If you guys are not in the middle of an emergency, and it sounds like it's kind of medium, I would write a check today and pay off the truck. There's no reason I'd have borrow on my truck to have a brokerage account, and that's basically what you've done.
2: The downward income.
0: You may want to wait 2 weeks and get her a job, and that would make it much more comfortable to do that. But it sounds like you guys are going to make it okay until she gets a job. So it's not like you're going to need this money, right?
1: Right.
2: How much is her car worth?
1: Oh, it's a 2009 Nissan. So maybe 500 if we're lucky.
2: Okay. Okay. I was just seeing.
0: How long have you been married?
1: It'll be a year in October.
2: You should give her your car, yeah. Marshall.
0: I have to give you the unfair information that it's federal law. Wife gets the good car.
1: Okay.
0: So, yeah. But, yeah, we're going to have to move her up in car quickly as soon as you guys. That's your only debt, right?
1: That is the only debt.
0: I want to move her up in car with cash after she lands a new job. You guys save up some money, and let's get the emergency fund of 3 to 6 months' expenses. Do you have other savings?
1: I have a Roth IRA and the 401k and then a little bit of cash in my savings account.
0: How much cash in your savings account?
1: $4,000.
0: Okay.
2: Okay, well, that's a good little buffer, too. Yeah. So you'll have $6,000 that you could get to if you needed it after you pay off this truck.
0: Yeah, pay off the truck, though, too, into the savings. And we're building an emergency fund of 3 to 6 months of expenses. As soon as she lands a job, let's save quickly and move her up in car. So that way you get to keep your truck and don't have to give it to her.
2: That's it.
0: But I want her to land a position pretty quick to bounce back emotionally from the job loss, because she's got this huge potential. I mean, your old household income doubles when she lands that back. And so I don't want to jump into something bad, and I don't want to take something for less. So let's continue to work the network and find that next position as soon as possible. But as soon as you're comfortable with it, I would pay that off. And if you're comfortable today living on your income, then I'd pay it off today for sure. Stephen is in St. Louis. Hi, Stephen. How are you?
3: Doing better than I deserve. I appreciate it. How are you?
0: Better than I deserve. What's up?
3: So I've been listening to you guys for a few months now, and I really appreciate all of the really practical, emotional and moral clarity that you have with all of your decision-making processes. So I was curious about a car that a lot of people here are curious about. My wife and I kind of live in two very unique financial realities. I am a trust fund kid, but I have not used it really apart from education.
2: Okay.
3: So a little bit about my wife and I's combined income is probably about $75,000 a year. And we just had a new little kid. He is doing great now, but at about 2 weeks of life, he had to have a pretty major heart surgery. I appreciate that. Luckily, insurance is covering the vast majority of it, but I went a little bit more into dad mode and wanted to get more protective about things, particularly about just wanting to make sure that we have the best, safest car for him. So currently, my wife primarily drives a 2015 Ford Lex. It's been pretty through the ringer in its own career. It has about 120,000 miles on it. I would personally be very pro into upgrading her into a newer car. Something that is either pre-owned, just certainly newer, certainly has like the newest safety specs, all of that sort of good stuff. Just to make sure that her and the kids are best taken care of.
2: Okay.
0: What does you make?
3: So I make $72,000 a year.
0: But you said that was the household income.
3: Yeah. So my wife used to work. We moved to Missouri a couple of years ago.
2: Okay.
3: And when we moved, she left her finance job where she was making probably close to $250,000.
2: Oh, wow. Okay.
3: Yeah. So we were doing well. We saved up a lot of money then. A lot of it is still primarily in like retirement funds. So we heavily funded the Roth IRA and the 401ks.
2: But you have no cash just on the side?
3: No. So we have some cash also. Bought a new house when we moved to Missouri. Luckily, we are debt-free from all of that. When my grandpa, who was...
0: So how much is in the trust?
3: So in my trust, it's about $2.8 million.
0: And what is your draw on that?
3: I don't touch it. I've never touched it.
0: But you have access to it.
3: If I were to ask my parents, they would give me access to it.
0: So your parents are the trustee, and it's at their discretion.
3: Correct. Yeah, correct.
0: And you're how old?
3: Young 30s.
0: And you're thinking about buying a car that's how much?
3: If we were to get a new car, probably no more than like 50 or 60,000.
0: Okay. We tell folks not to buy a car that is more, and to have vehicles that total add up to more than half their annual income. So no, I would not do that.
3: Okay.
0: But wait a minute. We tell people not to buy new cars unless they have a net worth of over $1 million. And I guess you do, because I guess your net worth is 2.8 million.
3: Okay.
0: And so pay cash for it.
2: Is your fear like lifestyle creep that you're going to start tapping into this and spend it, Dave? That's your hesitation, Stephen, too. Are you scared to touch it? Are you just like, oh my gosh, this is so like-
0: she's driving a $3,000 car. Why don't we go halfway and buy a $30,000 used car?
3: No, so that's one of the other options and considerations.
0: Yeah, I think that's what I would do. And I would do that more as an exercise in restraint than I would as an actual mathematical guideline. Because you've been really restrained about dipping into the
2: trust fund. Good discipline in that.
0: Yeah,
2: you're not a trust fund kid in the sense of like a stereotype.
0: I don't think you're going to destroy anything if you bought the 60, but I just like the restraint of... I'm going to buy used, and it's half my annual income, and I'm going to stay with that, and it's still enough to take care of this. I'm not being emotional about the kid.
2: Yeah.
0: That puts this hour of the Ramsey Show in the books. We'll be back with you before you know it. In the meantime, remember, there's ultimately only one way to financial peace, and that's to walk daily with the Prince of Peace, Christ Jesus. If you want to win with money in 2026, you can't keep living normal. Normal's broke. You need a plan. Get a personalized plan and start living like no one else by downloading our Every Dollar app today.
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7: From ABC News, I'm Dave Packer. A deadly shooting Wednesday afternoon at a residential building in downtown Minneapolis. Police Chief Bill Peterson.
8: Officers entered the high-rise apartment building. Inside, officers encountered victims and heard additional gunfire. Officers followed the sound of the gunfire to an upper floor of the building. On that floor, officers encountered a haze that significantly limited their visibility. Officers exchanged gunfire with the suspect.
7: That shooting leaving three people dead, including the suspected gunman. President Trump predicting again that the six-month-old war with Iran will end soon. Meanwhile, one chapter of the conflict is ending.
9: The USS Lincoln, the gleaming aircraft carrier which set off from San Diego 286 days ago, docking in Thailand, covered in rust after a record-setting deployment in support of the U.S. blockade of Iran. 5,000 American sailors finally setting foot on dry land. Shakira Fairfax of New Jersey traveled to Thailand to greet her daughter, Jada.
10: It was an uncertain time. It was a scary time. It was difficult. It was definitely difficult.
9: President Trump had publicly brushed off concerns about how long these American sailors were at sea.
7: ABC's Mary Bruce. The judge in the Lindsey Clancy trial has sent the jurors home after a fifth day of deliberations. ABC's Aaron Katursky.
11: The jury did not ask for anything. No evidence, no testimony, no clarification about the law. They seem to have what they need to decide. They're just split.
7: Clancy admits to killing her three children. The jury is weighing whether she should be held criminally responsible. New Jersey has filed a petition asking the U.S. Supreme Court to shut down prediction markets like Kalshi and Poly Market in the state. Now, prediction market companies argue that they are not in the gambling business, but the commodities futures business. You're listening to ABC News.
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19: 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Gary McNamara and Eric Hurley talk about everything from politics to social issues and news of the day. 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
1: All across America, we are Red Eye Radio. He is Eric Hurley and I'm Gary McNamara. Good morning.
20: Hello.
1: You know, we talked a little bit in the previous hour about the Sanctuary City hearings that were held in Congress. And the Democrats, of course, feeling totally and completely inconvenienced by being there. But they actually brought in parents of two of their children that were victims of illegal immigrants in car crashes. And one was a hit and run and another was a truck driver. And so... you know, you and I just sit and look at this and go, I mean, just how uncaring can you be? And we try to compare it to other things like the shooting of the health insurance company CEO back last year.
20: Yeah, Brian Thompson.
1: Thompson. I happened to just see this. Thanks, Alan gave me this story. Multiple scholars warn that social media, this is from the College Fix, could be helping turn alleged murderer Luigi Mangione into a Robin Hood-esque figure in light of angst against the healthcare system. Their warnings come after a new Emerson College poll found a significant minority of young adults appear sympathetic to him. The 28-year-old is on trial after allegedly murdering United Healthcare CEO Brian Thompson in December of 2024. Nearly 4 in 10 people, 39% between the ages of 18 to 29, consider Mangione's alleged murder acceptable or at least somewhat acceptable, according to a poll published on August 20th. Overall, less than 17% of Americans felt that same way. The acceptable or somewhat acceptable rate declined with each age group going from 26%
20: for those ages 30 to 39, to 10% for those 50 to 59, and 6% for those 70 years or older, per the data. University of Notre Dame professor Tim Weiniger told the College Fix that he's not largely surprised by the number of young adults who are sympathetic to the accused. I imagine that young people feel that Mangione represents frustration, and they understand why he allegedly murdered the executive. Here's the point. Those are the people least affected by the healthcare system.
21: Yeah, right.
20: They're not even affected by it.
21: No.
20: If you should have anger of people saying, well, doggone it, it should be justifiable, and there is no reason to be justifiable. It isn't justifiable. Because what you're saying is, well, if they turned down your health care, well, was it in the contract?
21: Right. Did they violate a contract? Yeah. And if they did, violence is still not the answer.
20: Right. There's a civil system that we have here. But it should be people over 70. You know, those old people, the ancient people who had
21: really old people.
20: Really, really, really old people.
21: That were born in the mid-1900s.
20: You know, I got a birthday this month. Jeez.
21: You do have a birthday this month.
20: And I won't be 70 anymore.
21: You and my youngest daughter have a birthday. I think they're just a few days apart. She's going to be 30, and you're not going to be 30.
20: I'm only a couple decades. Well, a few decades. No, wait, a couple is two. A few would be three, right?
21: Yeah, you're more than twice as old.
20: But it should be, all right, I'll include me. It should be us. We should be the ones that are furious, right?
21: Well, I'll tell you this.
20: At the healthcare,
21: that's it.
20: The things we go through in the healthcare system.
21: I'll say this. In my younger years, I was not an advocate for senior citizens. I will say this. I have had a change of heart over time, and with time, I have become more compassionate. I have learned to see my faults in not being compassionate when I was, say, 20 or 22 or even 52. I'd say when I, probably somewhere around my 60th birthday earlier this year, a whole new, we'll call it, wave of compassion for senior citizens arrived in my heart like a gift. Are you buying this? So I am becoming, and with each day as I get closer to 61, I get wiser and wiser. And I have a great, not complete, I'm getting there, but a great respect for seniors. I do have.
20: Well, what was the movie they filmed in Fort Worth at the Water Gardens? The one where
21: the science, the sci-fi movie.
20: Yeah. Wait, was it 40 or 30 where you went, where you were? Where you were eliminated.
21: Yeah, was it 30?
20: I forgot.
21: I want to say it was 30.
20: I can't think of the name of the movie.
21: Wow. Something runner. Hold on.
20: The Running Man?
21: It was now. Was it Running? No.
20: I can't think of it.
21: What was the one? Blade Runner.
20: No.
21: Yeah, Blade Runner was filmed. That was the one filmed in the Water Gardens, right?
20: No.
21: No?
20: No.
21: Yeah. I thought so. We'll see.
20: No.
21: No?
20: Let me just see here. I can't think of it. Okay. Dystopian. Okay. No, that's where your bio, you said dystopian future, Los Angeles 2019, in which synthetic humans known as replicants are bioengineered. That's not it. So,
21: well, that's the one that was filmed in the Fort Worth Water Gardens, though. Blade Runner was.
20: Okay. I'm thinking of something else. Logan's Run.
21: Different running. Right. Yeah.
20: Yeah.
21: There's Running Man, Logan's Run, Blade Runner. There was a lot of running back then in sci-fi. Yeah. It's so you were, and what was the deal? You were taken out at 30? Yeah.
20: Logan's Run, filmed in the Dallas-Fort Worth area.
21: Okay.
20: Used as a futuristic Dallas Market Center, the Fort Worth Water Gardens.
21: Okay.
20: Was used for Logan's Run.
21: Okay. All right.
20: I was always an advocate, for mandatory. Oh,
21: yeah. I'm sorry. My AI said rather than Blade Runner, it was Logan's Run.
20: Yeah.
21: You're right. Yes.
20: Yeah.
21: Sorry.
20: Oh, I remember.
21: That's bad AIing on my part.
20: Yeah. Come on. Let's get
21: or,
20: your...
21: or the fact that I can't read.
20: No, I was always an advocate for mandatory assisted suicide for anybody 70 or older. I've changed my mind now.
21: No, I just want them to drive faster. This is the only thing. That's my only request. But now that we're aging into it, I think one day it may be the young people telling us to slow down. Because we were in the era of, faster cars, right?
20: Mm-hmm.
21: So if you're in the era, if you grew up in the era of the Model T, 2030, that's highway speed.
20: I've come to think now that 70 is the new 25.
21: Why?
20: And
21: why would you think that? Why would anybody think that?
20: Well, I wrote to my buddy the other day. I went to my new primary doctor. Then I went across the street to my favorite breakfast restaurant. And it was around 9:30. And I said, I went in there and it was full of just gorgeous women. Now they were all pregnant or with very annoying children. And I turned 71 years old this month. And I went, where the hell am I going with this? That's what I wrote to him. And he goes, because that was the best text you ever sent me in my life. Because that was just greatness.
21: Yeah.
20: Because you went, you probably go, where am I going with all of this?
21: Yeah, what does this mean? What does any of this mean?
20: Yeah.
21: Yeah.
20: So when you see this, but there is a legitimate point. I mean, we're having fun here, but I think there's a legitimate point that you've got 39% of young people that say, well, Luigi Mangione, we believe that, what he did is partially justified. Murder at a healthcare executive is partially justified. They're not even in the healthcare system yet.
21: No.
20: They're not even dealing with the healthcare system at this particular point. They're not sick. They're young people.
21: Yes.
20: So why do they justify it if they haven't been personally impacted? And again, I'm not using it as an excuse if you're personally impacted by something, negative.
21: Right.
20: But it's, what it's like, and I do believe it is social media. If you pay attention to social media and you've never flown on a commercial airliner before, you'll never fly.
21: Mm. Right.
20: Yeah. Because flying on a commercial airliner is the worst experience that you could possibly ever have, according to social media.
21: Well, no.
20: It's completely the worst thing ever. Now, I've been flying since 1974.
21: And boy, are your arms tired.
20: Oh, man, I'm telling you. And nothing's really changed.
21: Right.
20: About the same thing. Now I do get my upgrades, and things like that.
21: Yeah,
20: so, but it's the same.
21: They peel your grapes for you, all that.
20: Well, but the flight attendants don't pay attention to me.
21: Yeah. Hey, ma'am, with my salad, could you peel my iceberg, please?
20: Is this all you have? Is Italian red wine? By the way, could you please tell the cattle back there to stop mooing and coach?
21: Yeah. Somebody's snoring in coach. Would you go, please, put a pillow over
20: them? I got upgraded to first class.
21: Yeah.
20: When the hell did we start allowing kids crying in first class, for God's sakes?
21: We need second class. We need coach noise cancellation headphones, please. CNC. Yeah.
20: Now.
21: And bring me an ashtray. Right. For my edibles. You have what wine pairs nicely with edibles, ma'am? Can you tell me that? This fork looks dirty. I can't eat my edibles with this fork.
20: And then they come in and they tell me
21: you're slicing your edibles with a knife.
20: The flight attendant came in and told me, they said, sir, you've got to move your seat up. Why? Why the hell are you telling me what to do?
21: Yeah.
20: Who do you think you are? Sir, we're going to tell the pilot. What do you think this is, a dictatorship? Actually, it is in the airplane.
21: The pilot doesn't have control over me.
20: Yeah, nobody has control over me.
21: Actually.
20: I'm a citizen of the United States.
21: Yeah, exactly. Actually, is that where some of the weird behavior on flights is coming from? I don't know if there's any correlation to how many times these individuals have flown, but I mean, the weird, you know, videos you'll see that go viral with somebody just kind of losing it.
20: Oh, yeah. Yeah. But I guess my point is, when you see that things that are basically compared to when my father was born,
21: mm-hmm.
20: a miracle now.
21: Yeah.
20: Being able to go anywhere in an airplane viewed as one of the worst experiences. Now, we have so much abundance in everything.
21: Well, I think of the military. Okay, not only did you just have to learn to fly, you had to learn to fly and then fight, you know, the whole dogfighting thing. You had to learn to do that and maneuver. That, to me, is a totally different kind of brain. And now we just walk into a building, sit down in a chair, and then when it's our turn, we get onto this big metal tube with wings and then sit in another chair for a few hours, and we're all the way across the country.
20: Yeah, I mean, it's compared to when you actually look at what we have, but there is the mindset that you've been born in abundance. You know nothing else except that.
21: Right.
20: So you don't relate. Now, I will say this. I've always looked back, and I wasn't born in the 1800s.
21: Almost, but no.
20: Right. But I look at all the modern conveniences that we have, and I'm able to look back and go, my God, we are so blessed that we were born at this time in human history.
21: Oh, my gosh.
20: You know, there is such gratitude for what we have and what technology has brought us, and that I can fly, you know, wherever I want to go, that I've been able to have a career and still be able to, you know, with my immediate family, have a great relationship, and then to the point where they've actually said, you know, it's like you live here because we only see each other like once every 3 or 4 weeks, and we see you once every 3 or 4 weeks.
21: Yeah.
20: So we're always, I mean, that it's unbelievable, you know, what we have and the abundance of everything that we have and what you get for example, in a supermarket, and what an automobile provides, you know, to you. I mean, what technology has given us and the abundance of what we have. And all we do is bitch.
21: No, it's yesterday, my automatic sprinkler system went down. I didn't know it. I went to change the settings to change the watering times. And then I had this alert. I Google it on my phone, comes up, says, all right, here it is. Here's how you trace it. Traced it. 10 minutes later, ordered a part for less than $9. It's going to arrive on my porch sometime between 4 and 9 a.m. I could have paid $5 to have it delivered yesterday afternoon. When I get home and there's daylight, I'm going to go into the ground where this thing is located, unscrew it, and then connect 4 wires, screw it back in, and then my system's going to, hopefully, be fixed. It's going, you know, it's, and I'm thinking to myself, first of all, an irrigation system, like for your home, not farming to sustain a farm and sustain life. It's only about my grass looking green.
20: Well, that's happened a bunch to me. It just jumped around my house. It's like, oh, I got to fix this. What do I do? Go to YouTube. Okay, there it is. What parts do I need? Okay, it'll be here. Jeez, I got to wait till it's 4 o'clock in the afternoon. The part's not going to be here until between 4 and 7 a.m. in the morning? What the hell's going on? Society is crumbling.
21: I ordered a new head unit, radio and everything for my, so I could upgrade my, on my new truck, you know, something that I wanted. But I had to order it direct from this company, and it wasn't going to be overnight. And I was like, oh, you got to be kidding me. It's going to take 3 days.
20: But where does it get to the point of, you've grown up with all abundance and everything is there for you, where you don't know any difference.
21: You never have to leave the house.
20: But where does it come to the point of complaining, to the point that if you don't get the abundance and exactly what you want, that murder is a possible solution? Where does that jump from?
21: I think the murder of Brian Thompson is very close to that.
20: Yeah. That's it. That's what I'm. That's the point.
21: That's it. Yeah. How do you get there?
20: How do you get there?
21: Well, Here we are.
20: How do you get to the sanctuary cities earlier and not caring about Americans?
21: Right.
20: We are Red Eye Radio.
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3: Farmers, whether in the middle of harvest or just beginning, Dan Needed of the National Education Center for Agricultural Safety says make safety checks of machinery and have personal protection and safety equipment available prior to the start of harvest for each season, for each day.
22: We always want to take a look at fire extinguishers that are in the shed and in the combine. Are they charged? Are they ready to go? The first aid kits. Do you have a farm first aid kit that's stocked and ready to go?
3: Needed adds, if a grower's area uses 911 signs for emergency notification.
22: Have a notebook in every vehicle that might go from farmstead to farmstead because farmers are now renting more property than ever before. So if you have an emergency that you can get that 911 sign and be able to give them that 911 number right away, which is going to tell the dispatcher what fire department, what ambulance, what law enforcement agency to be able to respond.
3: I'm Rod Bain reporting for the U.S. Department of Agriculture in Washington, D.C.
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1: ABC News, I'm Dave Packer. A deadly shooting Wednesday afternoon at a residential building in downtown Minneapolis. Police Chief Bill Peterson.
2: Officers entered the high-rise apartment building. Inside, officers encountered victims and heard additional gunfire. Officers followed the sound of the gunfire to an upper floor of the building. On that floor, officers encountered a haze that significantly limited their visibility. Officers exchanged gunfire with the suspect.
1: The shooting leaving three people dead, including the suspected gunman. President Trump predicting again that the six-month-old war with Iran will end soon. Meanwhile, after 286 days at sea, the USS Lincoln docking in Thailand, 5,000 American sailors finally setting foot on dry land. The judge in the Lindsey Clancy trial sent the jurors home again for a fifth day of deliberations. They say they're deadlocked. Clancy admits to killing her three children. The jury is weighing whether she should be held criminally responsible. This is ABC News.
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1: We are Red Eye Radio. He's Eric Cronin. I'm Gary McNamara. The Lindsey Clancy case, we'll get to that coming up in just 1 minute.
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5: From ABC News, I'm Dave Packer. The war with Iran intensifying, with the U.S. carrying out fresh strikes. President Trump Wednesday evening.
6: The leaders are gone. All of their technology is gone. Their weapons are largely gone. Other than that, they're doing quite well.
5: But here
6: at home, their economy is totally shot.
5: Here at home, the war is keeping oil and gas prices elevated. ABC's Elizabeth Schulze says the U.S. is not getting a break from overall costs, including borrowing money.
7: This is concerning investors globally, because if it gets that much more expensive to borrow money, we're in a lot of debt as a country. That means it is also getting more expensive for the federal government to pay off its debt as those rates go up. And the people who own bonds, it's investors, it's other countries. It's, you know, this is a huge part, kind of foundation of the global economy.
5: A shooting in a Minneapolis apartment building leaving three people dead, including the suspected gunman. Officers are among those wounded by gunfire in that shootout with the suspect, Police Chief Bill Peterson.
8: I'm truly sickened by this level of violence. That feeling is tempered only by the courageous actions of the Minneapolis police officers who responded without hesitation.
5: Defense Secretary Pete Hegseth is facing growing criticism from Republicans after the resignation of Army Secretary Dan Driscoll and a string of firings. ABC's Louis Martinez.
9: There have been tensions going on for quite some time with Defense Secretary Pete Hegseth. As we've seen, Hegseth has intervened in the promotions of certain senior officers to the general officer level. Some of those promotions were stopped. We've also seen Hegseth be highly involved in the Army's senior ranks because he fired the Army's top general, General Randy George, back in April.
5: GOP Senator Tom Tillis slammed Hegseth as inept, accusing him of creating a leadership void in the top ranks. Day six of deliberations on tap for the Massachusetts jury in the Lindsey Clancy murder trial. For the second time, jurors told the judge they were deadlocky again, instructed them, keep trying. You're listening to ABC News.
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0: Now, it's Red Eye Radio. Gary McNamara and Eric Hurley talk about everything from politics to social issues and news of the day. Whether you're up late or you're just starting your day, welcome to the show. From the Relief Factor Studios, this is Red Eye Radio.
1: all across America. We are Red Eye Radio. He is Eric Carly, and I'm Gary McNamara. All right, the Lindsey Clancy trial. I mean, on social media, I mean, it's just going crazy on it. I mean, so many different paths people go down in this case. And people, if you don't know it, I mean, it's probably the biggest trial right now in the United States. Clancy faces three counts of first degree murder in the deaths of her children, who were found strangled in the family's home in January of 2023, trying to say not guilty through reason of insanity, postpartum depression, psychosis, is what they're using. We've had cases like this before. And so, of course, when this happens, everybody goes down whatever rabbit hole is right there at the moment. And it gets to the point of going, whoa. Now, this isn't about the actual, you know, well, it is about more of the legalities of it here. And it's not about the women who have brought their babies outside the courthouse in support, because that's just, it's bizarre. But those are, again, used to be the fringe elements of the left, but now becoming more of the mainstream of the left. But you and I were having a conversation earlier on this. I've seen things like, well, we need to ban the insanity defense in every state. Well, that's not going to happen. I look at a case like this, because you're talking about the human mind, and you're never going to get anybody to agree on anything in the human mind, because it goes from one side where people believe that anything that affects you emotionally is a mental illness that you should use it as an excuse. Mm-hmm. And then you go to the way to the other side, which is there really is no mental illness that justifies anything. Right.
2: Right. Right.
1: And then there's a ton of people in the middle. To me, I look at it really just one way. And that is that whatever the jury finds, she has admitted she did it.
2: Yeah.
1: When you say I'm pleading not guilty because of reason of insanity, it means you've admitted doing the act. You've murdered. The real point should be here before you get to, all right, we need to make sure that somebody is held accountable for the evil that they've committed, right? That justice must be served.
2: Right.
1: The first goal of government is to protect the people. Whatever reason, whether she is found not guilty by reason of insanity or found guilty, she should never be released. That's it.
2: Right.
1: That's it. I mean, whatever.
2: She's a danger to society.
1: Right. Whatever, whether you go to a prison or you go to a mental health facility, which hopefully would be high security, you never get out. It's right. That simple.
2: Right.
1: You can't take the chance once you murder your kids.
2: Right.
1: You know, everything else is a debate that's never going to be solved.
2: Well, and that's it. Because, you know, it's, you know, part of the, well, we shouldn't use insanity because it's evil. It's an evil. This is evil. This isn't insanity. The problem with that, the fundamental problem with that, is that until we devise a way to read people's minds and know what's in their minds and exactly how someone's particular brain is working in this moment, or know how, more importantly, that brain was working in the moment that the act was committed, then there's no way to tell the difference. Because there's been this debate back and forth. Yeah, well, if a man kills his children, then he's evil. If a woman does it, it's insanity, and she goes to a mental institution. I understand the concern there. But the problem is that we have a court system, and it's not going to change, that determines whether or not this person is sane or not, or was sane in the moment they committed this heinous act. Mm-hmm. And at the end of it, the question should be, should they ever see the light of day again? Should they ever be allowed to be free again. Well, in the wake of such a heinous act, because there is no debate as to whether she, you know, did this. There's very little debate, you know, on the crime itself. Now it's about really the punishment, what she deserves. And not having access to the public is the number one goal, to make sure that she's right. never able to walk free in society again, because she is clearly a danger. However that came to be, she is a danger.
3: Right.
2: And, you know, there are the one case that I was on, and I was a jury foreman for an individual who was in a mental health hospital. And he was sent to a high security mental health hospital for doing something very heinous to someone in the first mental health hospital where he was. And the only thing we had to decide as a jury was, did we believe he required any treatment going further? And that anything from one pill per day, and he's free to walk about in society, or to confinement. We weren't there to decide what level of treatment, just yes or no, does this warrant further treatment? And then the court would decide what treatment that was going to be. So it was a very easy decision for us as a jury. You look at a situation like this, and it's not the first time we've seen this, where women kill their own children. And it's really hard to understand. It's hard to understand parental abandonment, let alone murdering your own children, taking the lives of your own children. And with women, those children were a part of their body for months. How is it that that can happen? I'm not a psychologist. I can't tell you. I don't know. Everything is a case-by-case basis. But this idea of doing away with the mental health defense is not going to happen. It just simply isn't going to happen. We can have the debate all until we're blue in the face. It just simply is never going to happen.
1: You're never going to agree, because nobody can get inside of the human mind. But you brought down the one rabbit hole I was seeing, you know, yesterday was, if this happened to a man, everybody would say yeah. that he is guilty and evil. But if it happens to a woman, and that's not the case, there seems to be a lot more sympathy. And you can look at that as the, you know, the stereotype, since men commit more violent crimes, then, you know, that's what drives it. Or the whole thing of the, you know, men are more evil than women, whatever.
2: Yeah. I mean,
1: but the fact is, you cannot in any case look at a, you know, take a general truth, which would be men commit more violent crimes overall.
2: Yeah.
1: And say that women, and therefore, you know, men are more evil, and then say that any case where a woman's involved in a crime, she is not evil.
2: Right.
1: That's why each case has to be done individually. It's funny, because a couple of months ago, I forgot, I don't know if I was on vacation or whatever, but it's, you know, the all the different murder mysteries that are on,
2: mm-hmm.
1: you know, the old 2020s, whatever.
2: Mm-hmm.
1: And that was the decision that I made, that I will never get married or meet another woman, because it was about, it's the one where, you know, wives who kill their husbands.
2: Yeah.
1: And it's just like, the one where this, you know, woman was involved in, I think it was probably cyanide or whatever. I can't think of what it was. How she slowly killed her husband with a shake or whatever.
2: Mm.
1: And then she was on the TV promoting a book about her husband dying and how.
2: Oh, I just watched a whole documentary on that. Yeah.
1: Yeah. You saw that one?
2: Yeah.
1: And you're just like,
2: I think it was a Netflix documentary.
1: And you're like, holy crap, is she evil? You know, So evil can exist in women and men. And to make those stereotypes to justify what your opinion is in a particular case.
2: And in that case, in that case, they had communications between her and other people that showed that this was premeditated and that this is, you know, this was not something where she snapped. There's actually a show, I don't think it's still on, called Snapped.
1: Oh, yeah.
2: You know, again, I'd have to go back case by case and say whether or not I buy into the, you know, did they snap or was this premeditated or was this person, you know, or did this person have a tendency to want to kill? Was it just the way they were wired when they were born? Are they just a psychopath? You know, there are so many different possibilities that you have to consider. And, you know, in a situation, and I think that's why it's Derek Stroop, stand-up comedian, says one of the scariest TV shows he watches is Unsolved Mysteries. He goes, every week, it's like, well, David killed half the people in his neighborhood and left no fingerprints, and we can't find him. We'll see y'all next week, you know? And, you know, it's... That's scary. But when you look at these true crime and these true crime, all these true crime documentaries and shows and everything else that have been on for the longest time on television, and now they're all over social media and YouTube, and now true crime crime podcasts, which
1: they're on, and then they repeat them everywhere. On YouTube.
2: Yeah,
1: and,
2: I
1: catch a majority of them on YouTube right now. They're replaying them on YouTube.
2: What they do is their old library basically. Is on YouTube, and they're remonetizing in a way. These networks are remonetizing in that new way. And these cases, sometimes these cases have actually been updated since the first airing of them. They don't always update them, but you look at a situation like this. We can go into the debate on postpartum, but then again, going back to, you're going to have to be able to read the mind. You're going to have to know to what degree, because postpartum depression is real. It's a very real phenomenon. And no one is debating that. The question is, does it apply here? Because the concern by those who say, well, but what if the mom is actually just a psychopath? And then the lawyers are just claiming that she's, you know, this insanity defense, you know, or what if she's just an evil person and they're just claiming defense because it's so easy and it's easy for other moms to relate to, which is how you get moms out in the hallway with their own children who will tell you, I've been through postpartum depression. I don't understand that kind of showing at a trial. I understand mothers saying, hey, I've been through postpartum depression and it's really bad. It kind of ends there because, again, we don't know what was in her mind at that time. There's no way to fully know how her mind was working.
1: And, you know, when you talk about, you know, postpartum depression psychosis, I think is what they refer to it as.
2: Right, yeah.
1: Is medically how you... Does that mean you don't know the difference between right and wrong?
2: Right. Yeah.
1: Because that's
2: the basis question.
1: Because in most states, right. Technically, that's a definition of insanity.
2: Right.
1: So, Okay, I can still have these horrible thoughts, but I know it's wrong.
2: Right. Well, because then you get into the debate of, and this has been the debate on not just murders, but also suicides. Because, you know, there was the debate that went on for a long time with people who attempted suicide or eventually maybe even sadly committed suicide. And the debate then became, well, but, you know, and you had psychiatrists, psychologists come out and say, well, these individuals firmly believe the world is a better place without them.
1: Without, yeah.
2: So in the case of a murder, does this person believe that this, what did they truly believe, whatever reason they're using, this was better for society, better for the children, better for the family, whatever case they're trying to make. And it's impossible to know.
1: Well,
2: you can make these claims all day, but until you can read that mind, you can't prove one way or the other. Only through it, even a series of psychological exams that they go through, is, are they fit to stand trial, right? When they go through these psychological exams, the smartest of individuals can likely manipulate those exams.
1: These questions are never answered because people who attempt suicide, you know, don't go to trial.
2: Right.
1: You don't see it, but, you know, and I've known a couple people. We both know someone, that very young, beautiful woman who committed suicide still haunts me to this day.
2: Yeah.
1: In many cases, it's like they truly believe, as you just said, the world's a better place without them. Now, we know there is no logic in that opinion at all. So right. The question would be, if it drives you to commit suicide, is that mental illness? And is that different? Of course, it's different from somebody who, for example, obtained incredible fame and has been a pedophile and they got caught.
2: Right.
1: And they knew what was awaiting them and they commit suicide.
2: Right.
1: Is there a difference in the mental state between the two? Yes.
2: Mm-hmm.
1: Can one be viewed as mental illness and the other one just an evil person wanting the easy way out?
2: Right.
1: Yeah, I guess you could,
2: oh, sure.
1: you could look at that and
2: sure.
1: say that it's not the same.
2: Right.
1: But unless you can get inside that mind, which none of us can, you can't. So the only solution is, it doesn't matter whether she is found guilty or not guilty. All that matters is we know it's been set. She did it.
2: Yeah.
1: She killed her own children.
2: You never,
1: wherever you send you is up to the courts, but you never get out.
2: Right.
1: Has to be the solution.
2: Right. Yep.
1: We are Red Eye Radio.
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0: We're right over to you. He's Eric Cronin. I'm Gary McNamara. So that's one thing I've noticed over the last couple of days is everybody, you know, going down different paths with the whole Lindsey Clancy case.
1: Yeah.
0: And, you know, and I've seen every opinion known to mankind. And, you know, as we stated, unless you can get into the mind, you don't know. So when you plead insanity, you're saying, I did it. I just plead insanity. Fine. That means you just go to a different institution where you never get out.
1: Right.
0: That's it. You've already shown you'll kill children. Can't take the chance of society. That has to be the minimum standard.
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3: ABC News, I'm Dave Packer. Two people are dead, multiple others injured after gunfire broke out at a high-rise apartment building in downtown Minneapolis today. That from police who say the suspected shooter's also dead. Mayor Jacob Fry.
4: Two officers were hit by gunfire, one in the leg, the other with two bullets to the abdomen. But for their heroic work, the death toll would have been far higher.
3: No word on the motive. The alleged ringleader in the Penn State drug trafficking case is out on bail. Agostino Abatello, accused of helping operate a cocaine distribution ring out of two fraternity houses near campus. President Trump announcing he plans to campaign heavily around the country during the final month before Election Day.
5: I think we'll get all those people elected, but I'm going to have to work. I'm going to go up to Alaska for Dan Sullivan.
3: Jurors in the Lindsey Clancy trial have gone home without a verdict. After a fifth day of deliberations, they are back tomorrow. This is ABC News.
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2: That's right.
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1: That's right.
3: Hey, by the way, we're got to give a fair warning. Mm-hmm. We're on vacation next week. And before you start your crying, our friend Dan Mendes, Dan the Man, is going to be here throughout the week. We're going to have some best of programming for Labor Day. But throughout the week, next week, Dan Mendes will be keeping you company. And we again thank Dan, Marconi Award winner.
1: Is this Friday?
3: Dan. No, I'm just warning ahead of time. This is Thursday.
1: Damn.
3: So I just want to make sure we give a fair warning to our audience that you can celebrate early.
1: Well, I just made it sound like I was disappointed that today wasn't Friday.
3: Yeah, no, it could be. We could decide not to come into work tomorrow.
1: In 2 months, yeah. You know, 2 months is 5 years past my normal retirement age.
3: Oh, my gosh.
1: Yeah, in 2 months is 5 years past my normal retirement age. So I can't fake that I don't want to be here because I'm here because I wish to be here.
3: You know what tomorrow is? Tomorrow.
1: Mm-hmm. September 4th
3: is my 42nd anniversary in radio. Actually,
1: wow.
3: Actually,

0: Beer Runner Radio. He's Eric Carlin. I'm Gary McNamara. We'll have one of the other witnesses, a mother whose child was again permanently disabled, again in a hit and run by an illegal immigrant, testifying. She was also furious, but there's no compassion from Democrats at all. They don't care about American citizens.
1: No, they don't.
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3: ABC News, I'm Dave Packer. A deadly shooting Wednesday afternoon at a residential building in downtown Minneapolis. Police Chief Bill Peterson.
4: Officers entered the high-rise apartment building. Inside, officers encountered victims and heard additional gunfire. Officers followed the sound of the gunfire to an upper floor of the building. On that floor, officers encountered a haze that significantly limited their visibility. Officers exchanged gunfire with the suspect.
3: The shooting leaving three people dead, including the suspected gunman. President Trump predicting again that the six-month-old war with Iran will end soon. Meanwhile, after 286 days at sea, the USS Lincoln docking in Thailand, 5,000 American sailors finally setting foot on dry land. The judge in the Lindsey Clancy trial sent the jurors home again for a fifth day of deliberations. They say they're deadlocked. Clancy admits to killing her three children. The jury is weighing whether she should be held criminally responsible. This is ABC News.
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0: We are Red Eye Radio. He's Eric Carly, and I'm Gary McNamara. And I think that's the thing that those parents feel, you know, with the Sanctuary City testimony is there's almost a sense of hopelessness that there's going to be so many other victims, and they wish to, you know, they wish to stop that. They wish to stop it, you know, with Delilah's Law and everything else that Mr. Coleman has, you know, put in, and Patricia Fox also supports. They know they can't get Democrats behind them. There's a sense of complete hopelessness, and they don't know why. And there's, you can tell, I mean, I'd probably be a lot angrier than they are. You know, I would, if I was testifying, probably be screaming where they weren't. I can't be angrier than they are.
1: Right.
0: This happened to their children.
1: Right.
0: Make sure I say that correctly.
1: Yeah.
0: But it's just, there's what I feel so bad for them is that sense of hopelessness and that you're not going to change a major political party, that the coldness, the callousness, the uncaring, the evilness.
1: It's going in the opposite direction. They're getting more and more callous, more and more evil.
0: Yeah. And it's as if when you express your grief and your anger, it drives them more into the opposite direction of being more cold and evil.
1: Right.
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7: From ABC News, I'm Sherry Preston. Another mass shooting in America.
8: A tragic scene unfolded that has impacted numerous lives.
7: Minneapolis Police Sergeant Garrett Parton, after two people were killed in a shooting at an apartment complex in Minneapolis, the gunman apparently taking his own life, Police Chief Bill Peterson.
9: I'm truly sickened by this level of violence. That feeling is tempered only by the courageous actions of the Minneapolis police officers who responded without hesitation.
7: Minneapolis Mayor Jacob Fry.
10: Upon entering the building, it was apparent that this was an active shooting. They rescued victims, brought people to safety, helped get approximately four people to the hospital, all while getting shot at themselves.
7: Two police officers among the wounded. They are expected to make full recoveries. Iran launching more attacks on U.S. allies in the Middle East, targeting Kuwait and Bahrain overnight. This after the most recent American strikes on Iran. President Trump now saying the U.S. completely controls that critical waterway.
11: We now control the Hormuz Strait. And we have many boats going through that every day, every night. Many, many boats loaded up with oil.
7: Oil prices this morning, though, still high. Brent crude trading above $95 a barrel. And Gas Buddy says a nationwide average for a gallon of regular $4.10, 91 cents higher than a year ago. That's going to mean some expensive road trips for the Labor Day weekend. But before everybody hits the road, a lot of travelers are dealing with some wicked weather.
12: Delays piling up at major airports, including JFK, LaGuardia, and Philadelphia International. And a life-threatening flash flood emergency in southeast Texas. Cars and homes underwater outside Houston. The remnants of Tropical Storm Edward dumping nearly 2 feet of rain.
7: ABC's Matt Rivers. The death toll in the flooding in Nepal, now over 1,200. Thousands are missing, and some families are beginning to hold symbolic funerals for them. 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
3: 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Gary McNamara and Eric Harley talk about everything from politics to social issues and news of the day. 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
24: All across America, Red Eye Radio. He's Eric Harley and Gary McNamara. Good morning.
1: Hello.
24: You know, we talked a little bit in the previous hour about the Sanctuary City hearings that were held in Congress. And the Democrats, of course, feeling totally and completely inconvenienced by being there. But they actually brought in parents of two of their children that were victims of illegal immigrants in car crashes. One was a hit and run, and another was a truck driver. And so, you know, you and I just sit and look at this and go, I mean, just how uncaring can you be? And we try to compare it to other things like the shooting of the health insurance company CEO back last year.
1: Yeah, Brian Thompson.
24: Thompson. I happened to just see this. Thanks, Alan gave me this story. Multiple scholars warn that social media, this is from the College Fix, could be helping turn alleged murderer Luigi Mangione into a Robin Hood-esque figure in light of angst against the healthcare system. Their warnings come after a new Emerson College poll found a significant minority of young adults appear sympathetic to him. The 28-year-old is on trial after allegedly murdering United Healthcare CEO Brian Thompson in December of 2024. Nearly 4 in 10 people, 39%, between the ages of 18 to 29 consider Mangione's alleged murder acceptable or at least somewhat acceptable, according to a poll published on August 20th. Overall, less than 17% of Americans felt that same way. The acceptable or somewhat acceptable rate declined with each age group going from 26% for those ages 30 to 39 to 10% for those 50 to 59 and 6% for those 70 years or older per the data. University of Notre Dame professor Tim Weiniger told the College Fix that he's not largely surprised by the number of young adults who are sympathetic to the accused. I imagine that young people feel that Mangione represents frustration and they understand why he allegedly murdered the executive. Here's the point. Those are the people least affected by the healthcare system.
1: Yeah, right.
24: They're not even affected by it.
1: No.
24: If you should have anger of people saying, well, doggone it, it should be justifiable, and there is no reason to be justifiable. It isn't justifiable. Because what you're saying is, well, if they turned down your health care, well, was it in the contract?
1: Right. Did they violate a contract? Yeah. And if they did, violence is still not the answer.
24: Right. There's a civil system that we have here, but it should be people over 70. You know, those old people, the ancient people who had
1: really old people.
24: Really, really, really old people.
1: That were born in the mid-1900s.
24: You know, I got a birthday this month.
1: Jeez. You do have a birthday this month.
24: And I won't be 70 anymore.
1: You and my youngest daughter have a birthday. I think they're just a few days apart. She's going to be 30, and you're not going to be 30.
24: I'm only a couple decades. Well, a few decades. No, wait, a couple is two. A few would be three, right?
1: You're more than twice as old.
24: But it should be, all right, I'll include me. It should be us. We should be the ones that are furious, right?
1: Well, I'll tell you this.
24: At the healthcare,
1: that's it.
24: Things we go through in the healthcare system.
1: I'll say this. In my younger years, I was not an advocate for senior citizens. I will say this. I have had a change of heart over time, and with time, I have become more compassionate. I have learned to see my faults in not being compassionate when I was, say, 20 or 22 or even 52. I'd say when I, probably somewhere around my 60th birthday earlier this year, a whole new, we'll call it wave of compassion for senior citizens arrived in my heart like a gift. Are you buying this? So I am becoming, and with each day as I get closer to 61, I get wiser and wiser. And I have a great, not complete, I'm getting there, but a great respect for seniors. I do have.
24: Well, what was the movie they filmed in Fort Worth at the Water Gardens? The one where
1: the sci-fi movie.
24: Yeah, Wait, was it 40 or 30 where you were eliminated?
1: Yeah, was it 30?
24: I forgot.
1: I want to say it was 30.
24: I can't think of the name of the movie.
1: Wow. Something runner. Hold on.
24: The Running Man?
1: It was no. Was it Running? No.
24: I can't think of it.
1: What was the one? Run? Huh? Blade Runner.
24: No.
1: Yeah, Blade Runner was filmed. That was the one filmed in the Water Gardens, right?
24: No.
1: No?
24: No.
1: Yeah. I thought so. We'll see.
24: No.
1: No?
24: Let me just see here. I can't think of it. Okay. Dystopian. Okay. No, that's where you said dystopian future, Los Angeles 2019, in which synthetic humans known as replicants are bioengineered. That's not it. So,
1: well, that's the one that was filmed in the Fort Worth Water Gardens, though. Blade Runner was.
24: Okay. I'm thinking of something else. Logan's Run.
1: Different running.
24: Right.
1: Yeah.
24: Yeah.
1: There's Running Man, Logan's Run, Blade Runner. There was a lot of running back then in sci-fi. Yeah, it's so you were, and what was the deal? You were taken out at 30? Yeah.
24: Logan's Run, filmed in the Dallas-Fort Worth area.
1: Okay.
24: Used as a futuristic, the Dallas Market Center, the Fort Worth Water Gardens.
1: Okay.
24: Was used for Logan's Run.
1: Okay. All right.
24: I was always an advocate, for mandatory.
1: Oh, yeah. I'm sorry. My AI said, rather than Blade Runner, it was Logan's Run.
24: Yeah.
1: You're right. Yes.
24: Yeah.
1: Sorry.
24: Oh, I remember.
1: That's bad AIing on my part.
24: Yeah. Come on. Let's get
1: or the fact that I can't read.
24: No, I was always an advocate for mandatory assisted suicide for anybody 70 or older. I've changed my mind now.
1: No, I just want them to drive faster. This is the only thing. That's my only request. But now that we're aging into it, I think one day it may be the young people telling us to slow down, because we were in the era of, you know, faster cars, right?
24: Mm-hmm.
1: You know, so if you're in the era, if you grew up in the era of the Model T, you know, 2030, that's highway speed.
24: I've come to think now that 70 is the new 25,
1: Why?
24: And
1: why would you think that? Why would anybody think that?
24: Well, I wrote to my buddy the other day. I went to my new primary doctor. Then I went across the street to my favorite breakfast restaurant, and it was around 9:30. And I said, "Wow!" I went in there, and it was full of just gorgeous women. Now they were all pregnant or with very annoying children. And I turned 71 years old this month, and I went, "Where the hell am I going with this?" That's what I wrote to him, and he goes, "That was the best. That was the best text you ever sent me in my life. That was just greatness."
1: Yeah,
24: because you went, you probably go, "Where am I going with all of this?
1: What does this mean? What does any of this mean?"
24: So when you see this, but there is a legitimate point. I mean, we're having fun here, but I think there's a legitimate point that you've got 39% of young people that say, "Well, Luigi Mangione, we believe that what he did is partially justified. Murdering a healthcare executive is partially justified." They're not even in the healthcare system yet.
1: No.
24: They're not even dealing with the healthcare system at this particular point. They're not sick. They're young people.
1: Yes.
24: So why do they justify it if they haven't been personally impacted? And again, I'm not using as an excuse if you're personally impacted by something, negative.
1: Right.
24: But it's, what it's like, and I do believe it is social media. If you pay attention to social media and you've never flown on a commercial airliner before, you'll never fly.
1: Mm. Right.
24: Yeah. Because flying on a commercial airliner is the worst experience that you could possibly ever have, according to social media.
1: Well, no.
24: It's completely the worst thing ever. Now, I've been flying since 1974.
1: And boy, are your arms tired.
24: Oh, man, I'm telling you. And nothing's really changed.
1: Right.
24: About the same thing. Now I do get my upgrades now and things like that.
1: Yeah. So,
24: but it's the same.
1: They peel your graves for you, all that.
24: Well, but the flight attendants don't pay attention to me.
1: Yeah. Hey, ma'am, with my salad, could you peel my iceberg, please?
24: Is this all you have? Is Italian red wine? By the way, could you please tell the cattle back there to stop mooing and coach?
1: Yeah. Somebody's snoring in coach. Would you go, please, put a pillow over
24: them? I got upgraded to first class.
1: Yeah.
24: When the hell did we start allowing kids crying in first class, for God's sakes?
1: We need second. We need coach noise cancellation headphones, please. CNC. Yeah.
24: Now.
1: And bring me an ashtray. Right. For my edibles. You have what wine pairs nicely with edibles, ma'am? Can you tell me that? This fork looks dirty. I can't eat my edibles with this fork.
24: And then they come in and they tell me
1: slicing your edibles with a knife.
24: The flight attendant came in and told me, they said, "Sir, you've got to move your seat up." Why? Why the hell are you telling me what to do?
1: Yeah.
24: Who do you think you are? Sir, we're going to tell the pilot. What do you think this is, a dictatorship? Actually, it is in the airplane.
1: The pilot doesn't have control over me.
24: Yeah, nobody has control over me.
1: Actually.
24: I'm a citizen of the United States.
1: Yeah, exactly.
24: Well, CFR, no, I mean, you.
1: Honestly, no. Actually, is that where some of the weird behavior on flights is coming from? Is that people that I don't know if there's any correlation to how many times these individuals have flown, but I mean, the weird, videos you'll see that go viral with somebody just kind of losing it.
24: Oh, yeah. Yeah. But I guess my point is, when you see that things that are basically compared to when my father was born,
1: mm-hmm.
24: a miracle now.
1: Yeah.
24: Being able to go anywhere in an airplane. Oh, is viewed as one of the worst experiences. Now, we have so much abundance in everything.
1: Well, with airplanes, I think of like the military. Okay, not only did you just have to learn to fly, you had to learn to fly and then fight, the whole dogfighting. You learned to do that and maneuver. That's me is a totally different kind of brain. And now we just walk into a building, sit down in a chair, and then when it's our turn, we get onto this big metal tube with wings and then sit in another chair for a few hours, and we're all the way across the country.
2: Yeah, I mean, it's compared to when you actually look at what we have, but there is the mindset that you've been born in abundance. You know nothing else except that.
1: Right.
2: So you don't relate. Now, I will say this. I've always looked back, and I wasn't born in the 1800s.
1: Almost, but no.
2: Right. But I look at all the modern conveniences that we have, and I'm able to look back and go, my God, we are so blessed that we were born at this time in human history.
1: Oh, my gosh.
2: You know, there is such gratitude for what we have and what technology has brought us, and that I can fly, you know, wherever I want to go, that I've been able to have a career and still be able to, you know, with my immediate family, have a great relationship, and then to the point where they've actually said, you know, it's like you live here because we only see each other like once every 3 or 4 weeks, and we see you once every 3 or 4 weeks.
1: Yeah.
2: So we're always, I mean, that it's unbelievable, you know, what we have and the abundance of everything that we have and what you get for example, in a supermarket, and what an automobile provides, you know, to you. I mean, what technology has given us and the abundance of what we have, and all we do is bitch.
1: No, yesterday, my automatic sprinkler system went down. I didn't know it. I went to change the settings to change the watering times, and then I had this alert. I Google it on my phone, comes up, says, all right, here it is. Here's how you trace it. Traced it. 10 minutes later, ordered a part for less than $9. It's going to arrive on my porch sometime between 4 and 9 a.m. I could have paid $5 to have it delivered yesterday afternoon. When I get home and there's daylight, I'm going to go into the ground where this thing is located, unscrew it, and then connect 4 wires, screw it back in, and then my system's going to, hopefully, be fixed. It's going, you know, it's, and I'm thinking to myself, first of all, an irrigation system, like for your home, not farming to sustain a farm and sustain life. It's only about my grass looking green.
2: Well, that's happened a bunch to me. Just up around my house, it's like, oh, I got to fix this. What do I do? Go to YouTube. Okay, there it is. What parts do I need? Okay, it'll be here. Jeez, I got to wait till it's 4 o'clock in the afternoon. The part's not going to be here until between 4 and 7 a.m. in the morning. What the hell's going on? Society is crumbling.
1: I ordered a new head unit, radio and everything for my, so I could upgrade my, on my new truck, you know, something that I wanted. But I had to order it direct from this company, and it wasn't going to be overnight. And I was like, oh, you got to be kidding me. It's going to take 3 days.
2: But where does it get to the point of you've grown up with all abundance and everything is there for you, where you don't know any difference?
1: You never have to leave the house.
2: But where does it come to the point of complaining, to the point that if you don't get the abundance and exactly what you want, that murder is a possible solution? Where does that jump from?
1: I think the murder of Brian Thompson is very close to that.
2: Yeah. The point.
1: How do you get there?
2: How do you get there?
1: Well, here we are.
2: How do you get to the sanctuary cities earlier and not caring about Americans?
1: Right.
2: We are Red Eye Radio.
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5: Farmers, whether in the middle of harvest or just beginning, Dan Needed of the National Education Center for Agricultural Safety says make safety checks of machinery and have personal protection and safety equipment available prior to the start of harvest for each season, for each day.
6: We always want to take a look at fire extinguishers that are in the shed and in the combine. Are they charged? Are they ready to go? The first aid kits. Do you have a farm first aid kit that's stocked and ready to go?
5: Needed adds, if a grower's area uses 911 signs for emergency notification,
6: have a notebook in every vehicle that might go from farmstead to farmstead, because farmers are now renting more property than ever before. So if you have an emergency, that you can get that 911 sign and be able to give them calling that 911 number right away, which is going to tell the dispatcher what fire department, what ambulance, what law enforcement agency to be able to respond.
5: I'm Rod Bain reporting for the U.S. Department of Agriculture in Washington, D.C.
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0: We are Red Eye Radio with Isar Cronin, and I'm Gary McNamara. Yeah, so, you know, you talk about the sense of entitlement and, you know, in a society of complete and total abundance, where everything is almost, when you think about it, and how we've advanced in the last, and I can look at my dad's life. He's 100 years old. I can look back at what they had at 100 years ago, what we have now. You've got abundance, which then turns into a sense of entitlement that everything should just naturally happen, to complete rage if every one of your wants and needs is not taken care of.
1: Right.
0: I don't psychologically

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1: ABC News, I'm Sherry. Preston, Minneapolis rocked by a deadly shooting Wednesday evening in a high-rise building downtown. Police Chief Bill Peterson with the numbers.
2: Three individuals have died, including the suspected shooter. Three individuals were injured by gunfire. Three officers were injured, two of them by gunfire.
1: The police chief saying he is truly sickened by this level of violence. There is no word on a motive yet at this point. Iran once again hitting U.S. allies in the Gulf after overnight attacks from the U.S. Buses carrying crew members from the USS Abraham Lincoln streamed into Thailand's resort city of Pattaya. That aircraft carrier out for a record-setting 260 days at sea without a port stop. President Trump saying the full deployment of 286 days wasn't nearly long enough. With the death toll now more than 1,200 people, symbolic funerals are being held in Nepal. More than 4,200 are still listed as missing, nearly 600 of them from other countries. This is ABC News.
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0: but still single. I will let you know that I would date her at least once. All right. Now, it has nothing to do with being attracted to her. Let me finish here. If I was, mm-hmm. I believe my testosterone level is about 1% of what it was at 18.
1: All right.
0: But to me, I would date her if she would accept it just because of the curiosity of what the hell is in a mind like that.
1: Well, first of all, I don't have any blue dye for my hair. And then beyond that, what am I going to wear? I don't have any hipster jeans.
0: But I don't know. I wouldn't know where to start because my only goal would be I need to get into this mind. One of the most frustrating things that I think most conservatives find is that when somebody has a liberal mindset, you can never get to the core of what their beliefs are. If you talk to me or you, you can get to, we will fill you in exactly how we think about everything.
1: You don't even have to ask in my case. Just hang out with me long enough and it'll happen.
0: You're going to find out what, you know, why I think about whatever question you have. I'm going to answer you, and then I'll say, have I explained it fully to you? I was having a conversation with somebody the other day, not about politics, but something else. And I just said, do you fully understand what I'm saying here? I mean, because I just want to make sure you understand. And they said, Gary, yeah, I understand completely. I've known you long enough where I know what your motivations are on everything because I completely understand. But I wanted to make sure that they understood it. And I would say that in any other issue, you know, of politics or whatever. And so there's, to me, always this curiosity. I would love to actually, I mean, it wouldn't be a date because I'm just trying to find out how, you know, whether there's a path that I could understand to the insanity of a liberal mind. But there is a genuine curiosity of that and why they won't tell us how they think, why, you know, they are, maybe because they don't know how they think. They just, you know, there's just certain thoughts in their head. One thing that you and I have learned, and we learned this few years back, that one of the biggest mistakes that people make is we believe that all human beings think the same.
1: Right.
0: Yeah. And they don't.
1: Right.
0: You know, they don't think the same. They don't process thoughts the same way. They just don't. There are people that are, you know, and I view myself as somebody who's analytical. You know, here's the issue. I want to break it down. I'm not offended by what the opposition thinks. In fact, I have more curiosity than I think they do to understand why they think the way that they think.
1: Yeah.
0: There doesn't seem to be curiosity on the left to say, why do I think this way? And if you ask me, Gary, why do you think this way? I'd lay it out. Here's number one, number two, number three, number four, number five. There's a different way of thinking. I believe that most conservatives are true conservatives are critical thinkers. They analyze things. Mm-hmm. They observe, they analyze, and then they can point out, you know, what they like and what they dislike. One thing that I found out with the women that, and most of them I had more in common politically, that I've, you know, dated and had relationships, with in the past. I will tell you this, that every woman I've ever dated before, any woman who's a friend of mine today will tell me, they say, you know, you're really rare. And I go, why? They go, because you tell us what you like about us. You actually lay it out. You'll say, I like this about you. And I like this about you. And people really don't do that. I go, they don't? Because no.
1: Mm-hmm.
0: They go, you lay it out real early. You know, I like this about you. I like that about you. I like that about you. I like that. You know, do you know you do this? That's really, really cool. Whatever. She goes, women especially always tell me, I point out to them what I specifically, you know, like about them. And of course, what I dislike just doesn't exist.
1: No, I, after 37 plus years, I regularly send my wife a list of pros and cons.
0: Send. You're not in the room.
1: Yeah. No, no, no. She needs to study this when she's alone and has time to think about it. She needs to think about what she's done
0: to have to in order to have corrective action.
1: Because there are ways to correct it. No. It's I think actually if you talk about relationships, whether it's a relationship between, you know, a couple or friends or just acquaintances, there needs to be a clear table setting of, you know, what is what. Because the more you cloud that situation or try and make it something that it's not, or try and pretend to be something you're not, or the other person, vice versa, whatever, then there's nothing there that's genuine. It's not on, you're not on solid ground. You're not on sure thing if that's going to be your approach. The approach has to be, you have to know that person, I think, to have any respect for them. And that goes for every level, every degree of any relationship. And I think that's what it's about. I consider myself a pretty good read on people. You can tell by their actions, how they carry themselves, the words they use, if they say thank you, if they, you know, those kind of things. You can see that in when I interact with people. I love being around people. And when I interact with people, I just love being around people who are seemingly good people. And that's, you know, that's the difference, is that now, and this kind of goes back into the psychology of what you were saying before, how did we get to this point where you cross this line? The left has crossed this threshold into this uncaring group that seems hell-bent on justifying violence or committing violence in extreme cases. This psychology is extremely important and should be explored, because there is a basis for all of it. And none of it is based on honesty, except for the fact, I'll put the asterisk here, if that's truly who they are. And more we are seeing them own, certain people on the left, these radicals will own how they feel. They will, you know, do these things and then, or say these things and justify them.
0: Well, let me ask you this. Is it, as we've talked about before, and this, you know, I came to the realization decades ago, and so did you, and one of the things that hit us was when anything that we would say, the opposition would say, well, that's racist. Well, it's not racist at all. Why do you keep saying it's racist? Why do you keep assuming it? And then we realize that liberals are the ones that practice identity politics.
1: Yeah.
0: And they admit they practice identity politics. It's not like we're making the accusation and they don't know it.
1: Right.
0: You know, Democrats have talked about it, but we have to stop judging people by groups and judge them by individuals. Well, to me, that's a basic critical thinking concept. You judge everybody by how you meet them. You don't put anybody in a group and say, all blacks think this, and therefore all whites should think this. Or if you don't think this, I mean, the racism that is thrown out, especially in the Democratic Party at blacks.
1: Yeah.
0: You know, you better not get off the reservation.
1: Right. Well, look at what Obama said in 24.
0: Yeah.
1: He was railing against black men for supporting Trump.
0: Right. So you look at these. You look at these things and you say, do they not have the ability? Were they not trained? And I'm trying to think, did anybody, I guess with conversations, nobody ever said to me, you know, because we hear this, we need to teach critical thinking. Well, I don't know how you teach it. Nobody ever said to me, Gary, let's teach you critical thinking. You know, I was raised by critical thinkers, so maybe that helped me. But is it actually the case where there are certain people that don't have the ability to do critical thinking? Have they not trained their minds, or have their minds not been trained? However you do that, and I don't even know how you would do that, but I know that in order to be a critical thinker, you think differently from somebody who reacts emotionally and with incredible passion, rage, and fury about an idea that they don't even fully understand.
1: Right. Yeah.
0: You know, how do you get to that point? Is the mind a completely different mind? Does the mind process thoughts in a completely different way? And I would have to say, yes, it does.
1: Yeah.
0: And so my next question would be, why is that happening? So no, I would go on a date with AOC, not for anything romantic, but any liberal that would say to me, yes, I want to have a discussion with you, I'd love to have. And I just go back to my Uncle Norm very quickly here before he died, you know, and we disagreed on stuff, but he told me, he said, before he died, he said, you know, I don't agree with you on everything. He said, but I love listening to you because I know exactly how you've got to every thought.
1: Right.
0: He goes, and most talk show hosts, and this would go back 30 years ago, most talk show hosts, I don't know how they come. I know what their opinion is. I don't know how they get there. You right. always make sure that I know. He said, so I know when I'm finished listening to you, I know that even if I disagree with you, that your opinion comes from a base of morality.
1: Right.
0: And it was one of the nicest things
1: he was
0: ever said to me.
1: Right. Yeah.
0: We are Red Eye Radio.
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5: From ABC News, I'm Sherry Preston. An angry Minneapolis police chief, Bill Peterson, following a mass shooting that left three people dead, including the shooter, as well as multiple people injured.
6: Once again, we are updating you on the cowardly acts of a violent shooter whose actions have significantly impacted the lives of residents, our community, our officers, and other first responders.
5: Among those wounded, three police officers, two of them shot in the exchange of gunfire on the upper level of a high-rise building downtown. There is no word on a motive at this point. The price of oil once again trading at about $95 a barrel amid renewed tension in the Middle East. At a Rose Garden Club dinner with cabinet officials and members of Congress last night, President Trump said of Iran,
7: "The leaders are gone. All of their technology is gone. Their weapons are largely gone. Other than that, they're doing quite well. Their economy is totally shot."
5: Iran striking several U.S. allies overnight, including Kuwait and Bahrain, following the latest U.S. strikes in the country. Heading into the Labor Day weekend, gas in the U.S. currently costing an average of about $4.10 a gallon. Before the war, is about $2.90. AAA's Aixa Diaz.
8: You've got these high crude oil prices mixing in right now with the fact that gasoline demand's going down and winter blend gasoline's going to hit the market. So we'll see where we end up. But right now we're at 412, and that national average is about a dollar higher than we were paying this time last year.
5: Energy Secretary Chris Wright in Venezuela Wednesday solidifying the agreement for the U.S. to take 65 billion barrels of Venezuelan oil reserves. Republican analyst Liz Rebekel Alocohan calls it a sweetheart deal.
9: We have a little information around the vetting process of the company that was given access to a fifth of Venezuela's oil reserves for the next 100 years.
5: Crew of the USS Lincoln in Thailand first dry land. They've been on for more than 260 days. This is ABC News.
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19: Terror in Minnesota. Good morning, I'm Gordon Deal, along with Nicole Murray, on this Thursday, September 3rd. Glad you could join us. Here's what's up this hour.
20: Two people were killed and three police officers were injured in a shooting at a high-rise in downtown Minneapolis.
19: The Trump administration is touting an oil deal with Venezuela, but there are lots of logistical hurdles. We'll examine them.
20: A historic punishment by the NBA for a salary cap scandal by the LA Clippers. The team is losing five first-round draft picks.
19: And does it make sense to pay off your mortgage early?
21: To contemplate paying off your mortgage early and making extra payments, you have to have extra cash sloshing around. So there's a whole bunch of people for whom this would be a ridiculous question. But if you have extra money, and a lot of homeowners do, the question is, is that the best way to spend it?
19: Dan Divise at USA Today on paying off the mortgage early or perhaps investing that extra cash. Shooting at a high-rise in downtown Minneapolis has left two people dead and at least five others injured, including three police officers. It happened late yesterday afternoon. WCCO Television says the suspected shooter is also dead from a self-inflicted gunshot wound. Reports say the suspect had been evicted from his apartment earlier in the day after a series of threats involving guns. CBS News identified him as 35-year-old Carlton Johnson, who also has a domestic violence conviction. Minneapolis Police Chief Bill Peterson.
6: I'm truly sickened by this level of violence. That feeling is tempered only by the courageous actions of the Minneapolis police officers who responded without hesitation.
19: Of the three cops injured, one of them was in surgery last evening after being shot twice in the abdomen. He was listed in stable condition. Another officer was shot in the leg, and the other cop who was not shot was being evaluated for a non-life-threatening injury. A man shot and killed two other men in that same building 1 year ago. President Trump says the U.S. is prepared to carry out more strikes on Iran, quote, anytime we want. A day after American forces conducted their latest attack, Secretary of State Marco Rubio said the ship has sailed on the prospects of returning to that memorandum of understanding reached in June, something mediating nations have been attempting to encourage. Rubio in a phone call to Fox News.
22: We will continue to target those things that pose an imminent threat to our forces and to global shipping in the straits. The straits will remain open and they will not be under Iranian control. And that's what you're seeing the president carrying out right now.
19: Meanwhile, Central Command is looking into Iranian claims that the Americans hit a wedding party in Tuesday's strikes, killing four people and injuring dozens more. Separately, President Trump has proposed renaming the Strait of Hormuz to Trump Strait. Oil prices have been inching lower this morning as investors consider the uncertainty of renewed military strikes between the U.S. and Iran that risk disrupting supplies from the Middle East. Brent crude futures have been trading at around $95 a barrel. With an eye on road trips for Labor Day weekend, Gas Buddy is predicting the national average price of regular gas will be $4.03 a gallon, 87 cents higher than last year and the highest on record. Patrick DeHaan is head of petroleum analysis at Gas Buddy.
23: The big worry, in addition to the Strait of Hormuz, is also what's happening in Russia, Ukraine knocking offline major oil refineries.
19: Meanwhile, the latest military attacks Tuesday were the most substantial exchange of fire between the U.S. and Iran since July. President Trump said yesterday that the renewed campaign against Iran would not continue for too long and that U.S. forces had targeted Iran's radar and missile systems. 10 minutes now after the on this morning, America's First News.
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0: Man, I love this place. I've been surfing here since I was a kid. Now, seeing my grandson out on the water, it means everything to me. 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
1: Thanks for joining us. 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President Trump announced last week that the U.S. would team up with a Venezuelan company to pump oil from the reserves of the South American nation. But actually getting that petroleum out of the ground could come with significant hurdles. Some of them from Rachel Frazen, energy and environment reporter at The Hill. Rachel, set the basics.
2: So the U.S. is taking a stake in a private company that operates in Venezuela, and the Venezuelan government says they are giving, or the U.S. says the Venezuelan government is giving them access to what amounts to essentially, you know, about 20% of the oil that is under the ground in Venezuela, or estimated at least to be under the ground in Venezuela. And so the U.S. says that it will get to take, you know, it will get the right to buy at least 20% of the oil produced by this company at cost. So, you know, for no more money than it costs to actually unearth the stuff. But there is still a lot, you know, that needs to happen before that oil actually materializes.
1: Yeah. And so there's the rub, kind of. What are those hurdles that are being faced here?
2: Yeah, so over the past 20 years or so, I think a lot of the infrastructure that was there has fallen under disrepair. You know, production has gone way down of oil over the last several years. And so I think that you can't just, you know, say you want oil and have it magically appear. You got to set up drilling rigs. You have to figure out a way to get that oil to a refiner where it can be turned into gasoline or diesel or jet fuel or other things that it's used for. And so there's just sort of a lot of logistics here. There is also the potential for legal challenges, considering that, you know, in Venezuela's constitution, Venezuelan oil belongs to the people of Venezuela. And so I think there are some people who may try to challenge this agreement on those grounds.
1: I guess that's just part of why companies don't appear to be rushing to jump to this, correct?
2: Yes. So earlier this year, the White House hosted a meeting with a bunch of oil producers where they said, guys, this is amazing. You know, the White House said that you can go into Venezuela now and get all this oil. And I think they got kind of a tepid response from a lot of oil companies at that time, which were like, they were kind of like, well, you know, maybe there's potential here, especially sort of the big producers. However, just Wednesday, Chevron announced that they will be expanding production. Chevron's in a little bit of a different position than, say, ExxonMobil, because Chevron has been operating in Venezuela, whereas Exxon pulled out, I believe, in 2007. So Chevron just announced that they are going to be expanding their production in Venezuela.
1: Wow. We're speaking with Rachel Frazen, energy and environment reporter at The Hill. The story is called Trump Touts Venezuela Deal, but political and logistical hurdles stand between U.S. and oil. What kind of costs could be involved here? I can't even imagine.
2: It's a good question. Again, you know, it's sort of the costs of that infrastructure is certainly a big piece of it. And then, you know, there's also sort of questions about the political future, both in the United States and in Venezuela. So I think that, you know, may make folks think that it's risky to invest.
1: Yeah. I mean, 65 billion barrels, right, I think is the estimate that's available in Venezuela. So, I mean, that's no guarantee. And what the deal is for, you can have 20% of that, I think, or so roughly 13 billion barrels. Still enticing, but you're still years and years away, right, from possibly getting at that oil or using it.
2: So just a couple of things there. Venezuela is actually estimated to have about 303 billion barrels worth of oil underground.
1: Oh, goodness. So that's the 65 billion is the 20%.
2: Yes, exactly.
1: Yikes. Okay.
2: Venezuela is estimated to have more oil under the earth than any other country in the world. So there is a, you know, in the U.S., the U.S. has now access to this estimated 65 billion barrels. But again, that is an estimate. That is how much oil we think is under Venezuela. That's sort of become known as proven reserves. But, you know, we've not drilled that oil. We've not literally, you know, seen it with our own eyes that it's there necessarily. But the U.S. is being given access, or it and its sort of joint venture partner are being given access to this oil that's under the ground. But yes, again, building up that infrastructure and figuring out the logistics of shipping that oil, getting it to a refinery, refining it, that could take years. You know, I'm hearing as much as 10 years, you know, could be the timeline to turn that around. Yeah. Certainly we won't have it by, you know, the midterm elections.
1: Right, right. Do we know that it's, I don't even know if this is a thing, like, is it quality oil?
2: So the oil that they have in Venezuela is a little bit different than the oil, you know, that we produce here in the United States. It is heavier physically, and it has more sulfur, which, you know, becomes known as sour, whereas in the U.S., a less sulfuric oil has become known as sort of sweet crude oil. And they can be used in different things. That heavier oil might be better for certain applications, whereas I think the lighter oil that we produce here in the United States is more well-suited to gasoline.
1: Thanks, Rachel. That is Rachel Friesen, energy and environment reporter at The Hill. 20 minutes now after the hour on This Morning, America's First News. Here's Nicole Murray.
3: And now, the three big things you need to know. Number one.
4: Two people are dead and at least five others were injured, including three cops, after a shooting occurred at an apartment building in downtown Minneapolis. Police Chief Bill Peterson.
5: Upon entering the building, it was apparent that this was an active shooting. They rescued victims, brought people to safety, helped get approximately four people to the hospital, all while getting shot at themselves.
4: WCCO Television says the suspected shooter, identified as 35-year-old Carlton Johnson, died from a self-inflicted gunshot wound yesterday.
3: Number two.
4: President Trump says the U.S. is prepared to carry out more strikes on Iran, quote, anytime we want.
6: We now control the Hormuz Strait, and we have many boats going through that every day, every night. Many, many boats loaded up with oil.
4: Trump also proposed on social media that the Strait of Hormuz should be renamed to the Trump Strait.
3: Number three.
4: Tiger Woods has pleaded no contest to a reckless driving charge related to a car crash that occurred near his Florida home earlier this year.
7: He was fined to a $1,000 fine. With regard to the refusal, he was adjudicated on that one as well. A $500 fine and then an additional fine for the careless.
4: That was State Attorney Thomas Bacadal. Police in Arizona have confirmed that a shooting at a Tucson gay bar that left three people dead, including the shooter, was a hate crime. Officials added that the suspect, 44-year-old Usman Cisse, was new to the area and did not know the victims. One of the fraternity brothers accused of supplying the alleged cocaine trafficking operation at Penn State has been granted bail. 24-year-old Agostino Apatiello, who is being charged with multiple counts of possession with intent to deliver and conspiracy, had been detained since his arrest in August. Snickers has launched the world's first digital candy bar called SnickersHunger.ai. This is so you can feed artificial intelligence when it acts unlike itself.
1: What?
4: I don't know. People can get hangry, so I guess AI can too.
1: I mean, listen. Okay. Clever from Snickers.
4: Yes.
1: Clever, but just weird.
4: I mean, a little bit. A little bit.
1: Your AI is acting up or being sassy.
4: So I guess that would mean tech issues, no?
1: Yeah, you're going to feed it a digital Snickers.
4: I wonder if it costs money.
1: Great. 22 minutes now after the hour.
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1: 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And so I just wanted to go to this age-old question of, does that make sense? You know, does it make sense to prioritize sort of trying to pay off your mortgage a little early?
0: Yeah, and I got the sense, based on what you've written, that whether or not makes sense, of course, depends. Explain those factors.
1: Yeah, I mean, it's an exalted group that could even think about doing this, because if to contemplate paying off your mortgage early and making extra payments, you have to have extra cash sloshing around. So there's a whole bunch of people for whom this would be a ridiculous question. But if you have extra money, and a lot of homeowners do, the question is, is that the best way to spend it? Because let's say I have an equity line, a home equity line that's ancient, and I've been working really hard on paying that off, because that's got a higher interest rate than my mortgage, right? So that gets my attention. That gets my priority. If you have a personal loan, that's going to have a higher interest rate. If you have a credit card debt, you know, God help you, that's got a much higher interest rate usually. So any of those things, any financial planner would tell you those would get the priority over making extra payments on the mortgage, which, a fifth of mortgages still now have under 3% interest, which means they're almost like not even, they're paying you to borrow the money almost.
0: The other argument that you brought up here is, if you're tossing an extra $50 or $100 per month toward the mortgage, could you be better off financially if, in fact, you put that in the stock market?
1: There was a great Michelle Singletary column in the Washington Post a few years ago where she said that she had done this. She paid off her mortgage early, and she had an enviable rate, like 2.75%. And she knew that this is something where she'd get some pushback. A lot of readers wrote and say, hey, you should have just invested that money instead of spending it on your mortgage. But she wanted the peace of mind and the security and the feeling of accomplishment of having paid off her mortgage early. Yeah. And so she did. But yeah, I mean, if you have that money and you have the discipline to invest it and not touch it and let it sort of build in value, it's true. Like the same, whatever, $100,000 3 years later would now be probably close to $200,000 just based on the stock market's performance. So it partly depends on what your values are. One of the experts I interviewed from NerdWallet made this point that she thinks older people like boomers and maybe Gen Xers are a little more interested in trying to pay down debt, maybe because they're older, and younger, like millennials, maybe Gen Zers, if they have some money, again, sloshing around, they're much more likely to want to invest it in something.
0: The common ways that people attempt to pay it off are what, Dan?
1: Well, the easy one is just making extra payments. I didn't realize my Rocket Mortgage has a button that's an amortization calculator, and you click on it on rocket.com, and it shows you how if you make an extra $50 in your payment every month, it shows you exactly how it would accelerate your payoff date and how much less you'd pay in interest. And if you were to pay off even $50 a month extra every single month, it makes a profound difference. It's really impressive.
0: Yeah. Thanks, Dan. Dan Divise, personal finance reporter at USA Today. 30 minutes now after the hour on This Morning, America's First News.

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2: ABC News, I'm Sherry Preston. Activist, journalist, and feminist organizer Gloria Steinem has died. During her career, she founded two magazines, New York and Ms. She wrote multiple books and co-founded organizations, including the National Women's Political Caucus and the Free to Be Foundation. For her work, she was awarded the Presidential Medal of Freedom by President Obama in 2013. Gloria Steinem was 92. In Minneapolis, another mass shooting, two people killed and several more hurt. Police Chief Bill Peterson.
3: Officers entered the high-rise apartment building. Inside, officers encountered victims and heard additional gunfire. Officers followed the sound of the gunfire to an upper floor of the building. On that floor, officers encountered a haze that significantly limited their visibility. Officers exchanged gunfire with the suspect.
2: The suspect dying by suicide. Iran launching more strikes on American allies in the Middle East after the latest U.S. attacks. This is ABC News.
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1: Thanks for being with us. Welcome into Thursday, September 3rd. Gordon Deal with Nicole Murray. Some of our top stories and headlines: two people killed, three cops injured during a shooting in downtown Minneapolis. The gunman, is also dead. Breaking this morning, feminist and activist Gloria Steinem has died in New York City at the age of 92. The L.A. Clippers hammered for a salary cap scandal, losing five first-round draft picks. Outdoor apparel company Patagonia joining conservation and tribal groups in fighting President Trump's efforts to shrink Bears Ears National Monument in Utah. And the Florida teenagers with an app that helps hungry families. That story in about 20 minutes. This portion of the program is presented by Robinhood. Your money, your move. If you're a critical thinker, you could be up for significant bonus money if you work for Ernst & Young. What the company is up to, from career expert Julie Bauke, known as Julie on the Job. Julie, what does this say?
2: So interesting. So one of the comment is, here's what somebody at EY said. What we recognize signals what we value. And I think that statement is so true across the board in many life sectors. And for so long, that bonuses have been based on mostly things like dollar outcomes, you know, more hard things, more analytics. And now they're saying, okay, that's great and everything, but with the advent of AI, with AI becoming part of how we work, we now want to incent human skills, adaptability, innovation, connection, creativity, those sort of things that AI, at least to this moment, has not mastered. And so EY has started a bonus, internal bonus program, like $100 million, that they are using either on things like spot bonuses, where somebody demonstrates a skill in the moment, or bigger team-wide bonuses that could be in the thousands, based on their use of human skills alongside of AI. I think that's an important part too. It's not that you were just nice to a customer. It's they want their people to have that blend between the ability to effectively use AI, but not rely on it fully, so that you're actually using it. And because if all you're doing is using AI, why do they need you? And so what they're trying to do is say, you know, here, we value a lot more than just what you being able to put the right prompts into AI.
1: Yeah.
2: We value your ability to be a good teammate, to be creative, to take that information you get and innovate with it and do all the things that really, honestly, at the bottom line, allow us to charge what we charge. Because if you're not, as a consultant, especially as a consultant, if you're not providing value above what a company can, your client can do for themselves, then you're going to go out of business. And so they're trying to create an organization in which all of those things exist. And toward that end, they're putting money behind it. And they're not alone. It's really one of the things that's spreading across some of the other firms like KPMG, PricewaterhouseCoopers, et cetera, is they're trying to figure out, how do we attract, retain, engage, and reward the people that are going to be able to master this balancing act between AI and the human side of things?
1: We're speaking with Julie Bauke, career strategist we know as Julie on the Job, and we're talking about this story about Ernst & Young doling out $100 million worth of bonuses. This really speaks to, I guess, and you suggested it here, this desperate need for critical thinking, which is a soft skill, right?
2: Yeah, it is. And all these great tools are available to help you get a leg up, to save you some time and efficiency. And so if you use AI to write a paper or a proposal or to analyze some information and then say, chop, chop, I'm done, you know, copy, paste, here it is, it's still going to be, you don't have that. It's still going to be potentially rife with the errors, number one. And number two, the output has not been considered inside of a context that only human beings can provide. And the only way that you as a human can provide those is if you're

0: able to think critically, if you're able to adapt, if you are able to look flexibly at things, you're able to maybe make your case to other colleagues that, you know, this is the right way to go. We got this from AI, but we also, our team looked at this and we think this is the best solution. And those are the sort of things that we can, if we're not careful, we can get really lazy and just starting to trust AI. And that's, again, that's just a loser for everybody.
1: Thanks, Julie. Julie Bauke, career strategist, known as Julie on the Job. 20 minutes now in front of the hour on This Morning, America's First News. Coming up next, mystery solved regarding a vanishing island in Washington State.

0: love this place. I've been surfing here since I was a kid. Now, seeing my grandson out on the water, it means everything to me. Watching him and taking in the blue waves, the sea breeze, the blurry horizon.
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0: Glad you're with us. Welcome into Friday Eve. It is time now for the mic drop with this morning's Mike Gavin.
1: Good morning. We know that a foul ball to the stands at a Major League Baseball game can make you famous these days if you make an acrobatic catch or you fail trying, which would be even better. And sometimes the person catching the ball is already famous. That was the case this week in Chicago when a ball was hit into the stands at Wrigley Field right to the hands of actor John Cusack. The star of Say Anything and High Fidelity is a noted big-time Cubs fan and was sitting right behind the third-base dugout when the Brewers' pop foul came his way. TV cameras caught the nice catch made by Cusack, who then briefly held his trophy up in the air before tossing it backward into the crowd for a less well-known person to take home. Social media commenters gave props to Cusack for the catch and for giving the ball away. Another joke that he didn't really catch the ball, he just acted like he did and fooled us all because he's that good.
0: Ah, I see. I see. He was acting the whole time.
1: I suppose so.
0: I couldn't quite tell if he actually made the catch.
1: Yeah.
0: Like, did he get his hands underneath the ball and truly catch it, or did he trap it after a quick, like, short bounce on top of the dugout? Did you see specifically the catch? Because I couldn't tell from the jerky camera angle.
1: It looked like there was a person in front of him, so it was hard to see his it actually hit his hands. But it happened so quickly, it didn't seem like there was any time for him to juggle it or for it to bounce or anything like that. It seemed like it pretty much went directly there. You know, even if maybe he had to, I don't know, maybe the person next to him, maybe there might have been a brief tug or something. Back and forth, but very quickly, though.
0: No question he was in control of the ball.
1: Yes.
0: But how he actually arrived, at least to me, remains a very important mystery.
1: I see. So you want to see the instant replay on this one.
0: And I want to know.
1: Further review,
0: Did Cusack play like high school baseball? Like, did he come with some skills? Like, he's generally like an athletic guy?
1: I mean, he starred in a baseball movie, Eight Men Out. He started as a third baseman on the White Sox team. Yeah. So, I assume he had a little bit of baseball training during that movie. I have to presume on that one.
0: Fair enough.
1: And mystery solved. We told you the other day about the island that magically appeared in a Washington State reservoir and then suddenly vanished. Speculation on what happened to the island ran the gamut from the scientific to the supernatural. Turns out it just floated really far away. The island, which is really a massive clump of plants and trees, was located along the shoreline more than 18 miles from where it was originally seen. BC Hydro, the power company that runs the reservoir, warned residents on social media not to attempt to climb onto the now famous floating island with its unstable surface made up of a loose collection of logs and decaying wood debris.
0: Wow.
1: Yeah.
0: I'm kind of disappointed.
1: About what?
0: I was really hoping this was some like mystery thing that was happening in this reservoir, and it's not. It's just like as you suggested yesterday, it's just like a clump of logs.
1: Yeah, a clump of logs that broke free, floated, looked like an island from far away.
0: Yeah.
1: It looked like something that's something out of Lost or something like that.
0: Yes.
1: Like, people couldn't believe that it just showed up there, and then as quickly as it came, it disappeared, and then I guess bumped back into the shore again.
0: Darn.
1: But 18 miles away, that was kind of the crazy part. I can't believe how far it floated in, I guess, a couple of weeks since it was last seen.
0: Yeah.
1: That's pretty crazy.
0: And in New Jersey, we can't relate to things that are 18 miles away in water.
1: Right.
0: Especially a reservoir.
1: Yeah.
0: How big is this thing?
1: Yeah. This is going to be massive.
0: After the size of our state.
1: Mm-hmm.
0: Thank you, Mike. 13 minutes now in front of the hour on This Morning, America's First News.
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0: taking the day's information and helping you make sense of it all. We're here for you every morning. 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
1: Glad you could be with us. Car shopping experts say three-day holiday weekends like Labor Day are a great time to find deals on new cars, in part because dealerships typically offer steeper discounts to take advantage of increased foot traffic. Edmunds.com says you can also throw in the fact that manufacturers typically slash prices on cars from the previous model year around this time to make room for newer vehicles. The segment with the highest number of available vehicles from 2026 is trucks, which could be good news for pickup shoppers this weekend. Car gurus said the models with the highest 2026 supply heading into Labor Day are the Chevy Silverado 1500, Ford F-150, the GMC Sierra 1500, Ford Explorer, and Jeep Wrangler. The group said as of Tuesday, nearly 90% of new cars on dealership lots were still 2026 models. That's up from nearly 72% of new cars at the same time last year. 9 minutes now in front of the hour. On This Morning, America's First News, here's Nicole Murray.
0: And now, the three big things you need to know. Number one.
2: Two people have been killed in a shooting at a downtown Minneapolis apartment building that left several others injured, including three cops. Mayor Jacob Frey said two of the hurt officers were shot.
3: Two officers were hit by gunfire, one in the leg, the other with two bullets to the abdomen. But for their heroic work, the death toll would have been far higher.
2: WCCO Television reports that the gunman, identified as 35-year-old Carlton Johnson, also died from a self-infliction gunshot wound yesterday.
0: Number two.
2: Oil prices have dropped this morning as investors watch for developments in the Middle East. And still, Patrick DeHaan with Gas Buddy said on ABC News that relief on travel costs won't hit in time for the holiday weekend.
4: Demand for gasoline should provide some downward tailwind. In addition, we're only a couple of weeks away from switching back to cheaper winter gasoline. So that eventually could push the national average back below that $4 a gallon mark in the weeks ahead.
2: Gas Buddy is predicting that the national average for regular unleaded gas will be $4.03 per gallon. In addition, AAA data says that domestic airfare is up 2% from a year ago.
0: Number three.
2: A 19-year-old man is dead from a self-inflicted gunshot wound after forcing his way into a Waynesboro, Virginia school. Superintendent Jeffrey Castle.
5: Today is the day every school system hopes they never have to deal with.
2: The young man has been identified as Anthony Ignatatis Isabel. American journalist, feminist, and social activist Gloria Steinem has died. She was 92 years old. No cause of death has been given. A Coast Guard jet carrying Homeland Security Secretary Mark Wayne Mullen and other top DHS officials has made an emergency landing outside Washington, D.C. after one of its engines failed. No injuries have been reported from yesterday's incident. And as school gets underway, the New York Post released the top party schools in the nation. At the top of the list, Florida State University in Tallahassee. Penn State came in sixth. Miami, Florida came in 22nd place.
1: Wow, all the good weather?
2: Yeah, I know.
1: 22nd place?
2: Only two schools from New York City made the list in general. Isn't that one of the top party cities in the country in general?
1: I don't know about that.
2: What do you mean? There's clubs, things are open later.
1: I don't know, maybe just more nerds? Clustered in New York?
2: Nerds can get jiggy with it, too.
1: I don't know. I got to rethink maybe doing some grad work at Florida State or that
2: kind
1: of
2: thing. Yeah, right? I'm down with that.
1: Road trip to Tallahassee. Thanks, Nicole. It is 6 minutes now in front of the hour. On This Morning, America's First News.

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Glad you could be with us. Welcome into Thursday. Two South Florida teenagers with a penchant for volunteering have used their IT skills to build an app that facilitates the donation of pizzas from local restaurants to local charities. CBS News said it streamlines the donation process, allowing anyone to send fresh pizzas from any nearby restaurant to any nearby charity. Designed 2 years ago by eighth grader Ashrita Kaza and her brother Anish, the Pizza for a Purpose app has led to the donations of 25,000 slices of pizza to families in need in places like Broward County. The idea first came to the siblings when volunteering at local charities. They had some understanding that there are adults who can't always afford fresh pizza, but what really drove them was seeing hungry children. Pizza for a Purpose, by the way, is available on the Apple App Store. That'll do it for this hour. For Nicole Murray and Mike Gavin, I'm Gordon Deal. Thanks for listening to This Morning, America's First News.

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4: From ABC News, I'm Sherry Preston. Writer, activist, and feminist icon Gloria Steinem has died at the age of 92. She became one of the most potent voices of the women's movement, fighting for feminist causes throughout her life. She co-founded Ms. Magazine in 1972 and was a fierce advocate for a woman's right to an abortion. She also helped organize the first women's march after the election of President Trump in 2016, telling the crowd,
5: "I was just talking with people from our many sister marches, including the one in Berlin. And they asked me to send a special message. We in Berlin know that walls don't work."
4: Steinem's New York brownstone has become a hub for women's gatherings over the past decade, and she set up the Gloria Steinem Foundation to continue that work there. Deadly mass shooting at a high-rise in Minneapolis. A gunman killed two, wounding several, including police officers, says Mayor Jacob Frey.
6: Two officers were hit by gunfire, one in the leg, the other with two bullets to the abdomen. But for their heroic work, the death toll would have been far higher.
4: The gunman also taking his own life. It's the last hurrah for the summer travel season. Millions of people hitting the road for the long holiday weekend.
7: But will Americans be taken advantage of by the economy?
8: Gasoline prices are still high, and we just hit a record in August.
7: Ayixa Diaz is with AAA, which puts the national average for a gallon of gas at $4.14 a gallon, almost a dollar higher than a year ago. Relief on the horizon?
8: Gasoline demand typically starts coming down in early fall, and that's why you typically see gas prices coming down this time of year as well.
7: California is posting the highest pump price, $5.78. That's $2.34 above the lowest. Indiana. Jim Ryan, ABC News.
4: The crew of the USS Lincoln hitting the streets of Thailand after a record-setting 260 days at sea, a deployment President Trump says wasn't long enough. You're listening to ABC News.
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0: Thanks for being with us. Every generation of new grads is told by an older generation that it doesn't know how to work. Gen Z has it especially rough. So says Amanda Hoover, senior correspondent at Business Insider. Amanda, what did you look at?
1: Yeah, I think we've been hearing various iterations of this and even that term showing up in news articles and things that big bosses are saying in recent years, really since post-pandemic and as we're seeing Gen Z enter the workforce. People saying that this group of graduates isn't ready to work in an office. They're not professional. They don't communicate well. They don't have the skills that they need to work in the office. I kept hearing this over and over, though, and really thinking that doesn't sound that different from the way that my generation, I'm a millennial, was spoken about. And I have to imagine that maybe it's come up in past generations as well. So took a look at the story about this idea of workplace readiness, and has anyone ever really showed up to their first job, particularly like an office job, ready to be there?
0: Yeah, it's interesting because you did say that each generation unlocks a new stigma upon entering the workplace. Mm-hmm. Give examples for that, because you even touched on this, the silent generation.
1: Right. I mean, millennials were entitled and had gotten too many ribbons and then didn't know how to fail at anything. That was kind of the perception. We had the slacker stereotype among Gen X and all the grunge music and things that came of that era. And if you really go back to like baby boomers, we think that these were hippies. You know, these were people ready to disrupt culture as we know it, like the rock and roll generation. Mm. All of that doesn't sound that different at its root when you pull apart each of those over the last 60 years.
0: So somebody almost sounding exasperated in your story said something along the lines of, can we have schools please focus on developing skills rather than trying to impart this traditional academia?
1: Yes, and I think that that is not a new argument. I think there was also this big focus on STEM skills that we saw in the 2010s, and that learning to code would unlock a lifetime of job security and riches for you. And now we see that AI has really upended that. And what I've been hearing from employers and experts in this and people in college leadership positions over the past year is that critical thinking and humanities degrees are really regaining a value. But we've had fewer people pursue them over the last 15 years and more people pursue STEM degrees. So there's this complicated thing of jobs want people to have skills, but that doesn't necessarily mean operating Excel or sending emails in the right format and etiquette. They're often talking about communication, teamwork, critical thinking, and the development of that can look a lot different than the practice of it in the workplace.
0: So I get the sense that it doesn't necessarily sound like there's cause for concern here. This is just a phase that this particular group of workers is going through and will eventually train them and move along.
1: There are some differences happening when I spoke to people that have looked at this or dealt with different generations of college students. I'm hearing from professors that college freshmen are showing up with less experience, you know, outside of academic settings.
0: Thanks, Amanda. Amanda Hoover, senior correspondent at Business Insider. 30 minutes after the hour, on This Morning, America's First News.
2: Across the country, opioid overdose deaths are going down. 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
3: ABC News, I'm Sherry Preston. The world losing a feminist warrior. We're learning this morning that Gloria Steinem has died. In 2023, she was still trying to get the Equal Rights Amendment passed.
4: I have to stay alive long enough to celebrate, so we have to hurry up.
3: And while that has not happened yet, her lifetime of advocacy lives on. In 2013, President Obama honored her with the Presidential Medal of Freedom, saying,
5: because of her work across America and around the world, more women are afforded the respect and opportunities that they deserve.
3: The founder of Ms. and New York magazines, as well as the National Women's Political Caucus, was 92 years old. Three people have died, including the gunman, after a mass shooting at a Minneapolis high-rise. Several police officers are among those wounded. Another day of deliberations is on tap for the jury in the Lindsey Clancy trial. She is facing murder charges in the deaths of her children. The jurors have told the judge twice now they cannot reach a unanimous verdict. This is ABC News.
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1: Glad you're with us. Welcome into Thursday, September 3rd. Gordon Deal with Nicole Murray. Some of our top stories and headlines: two people killed and three cops injured during a shooting in downtown Minneapolis. A gunman is also dead. The L.A. Clippers hammered

0: Glad you're with us. Welcome into Friday Eve. It is time now for the Mic Drop with this morning's Mike Gavin.
1: Good morning. Well, we know that buying food out can often be a baffling experience, especially if you stop and do the math. One Kentucky man did just that, and he was left shaking his head. The man named Alex posted about his experience on TikTok in which he went to order wings online from a Zaxby's restaurant in Louisville. On the online ordering page, five traditional wings is priced at $9.99, or nearly $2 a wing. However, 10 traditional wings costs only a penny more, and even $10, cutting that price to $1 per wing. But then, if you ordered 20 wings, the price jumps to $33.29, or around $1.66 per wing. That made Alex question, why would anyone buy anything other than 10 wings at a time, with the per-wing price being so much cheaper? The website BroBible, which published the story, investigated and found that different locations have different pricing structures. A Zaxby's elsewhere in the same city came up with more logical prices, and the same with one in Dallas. So why the different pricing? Well, the site says it's because the majority of Zaxby's locations are individually owned and operated.
0: Still, that particular example is bizarre.
1: It is, but I've seen something similar at Chick-fil-A. I've bought nuggets in bulk at our local Chick-fil-A, and I have found that if you buy 20, the per nugget price is more than if I was to just buy like a bunch of six pieces or a bunch of 10 pieces or whatever.
0: Wow.
1: For whatever reason, it totally goes against everything you know about retail pricing. Normally you buy more and the price is cheaper per piece, and that's not the case.
0: So it must be some psychology involved here with the pricing structure. You feel good about it in some way, shape, or form. But
1: yeah, it doesn't seem like that could have slipped past the goalie.
0: Yeah.
1: You know what I mean? It seems like somewhere along the line, they decided this was why they needed to price it this way. But once you figure it out, then you're like, you feel like you've kind of like a hack or something. You're like, wow, look what I found.
0: Yeah, I need to go to a Zaxby's, I guess.
1: Yeah.
0: I don't have one near me.
1: Yeah, I don't know where the nearest one to us is, but a field trip perhaps.
0: I would simply like to go and do some math while eating wings.
1: Yeah, why not?
0: That's a good combo, I think.
1: Burn a few calories that way. Mm-hmm. And we know that animals don't have to deal with baffling menu prices, but they do occasionally need to battle for their supper. An example of this went viral this week as two London mice duked it out for a scrap of food. The clip shows the two rodents converge on the meal at an underground subway platform and then stand on their hind legs, boxing each other like two mini Mike Tysons. Unlike the monster rats that New York City commuters encounter in the subway, most commenters couldn't get over how cute these mice were, even as they were slugging it out. One wrote, New York has the pizza rat, London has the mice ninjas.
0: Mm, this is really kind of pathetic.
1: Pathetic?
0: Yeah, it's sad.
1: You know what?
0: Like that's what you got, London?
1: Yeah.
0: Two little mice? I'll turn a New York City rat on them in a second, they'd both be gone, and then that rat would also eat the snack that they were fighting over.
1: That is true. Part of it, though, I think, is because it's so clean in the London Underground as compared to the New York City subway. Not as many scraps of food to go around. So you got to fight over every single little morsel.
0: Right. What do you want? Dirt and rats or clean and a couple of cute mice? That's the choice between New York and London.
1: Yeah.
0: 13 minutes now in front of the hour.
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1: Thanks for spending time with us. Car shopping experts say three-day holiday weekends like Labor Day are a great time to find deals on new cars, in part because dealerships typically offer steeper discounts to take advantage of increased foot traffic. Edmunds.com says you can also throw in the fact that manufacturers typically slash prices on cars from the previous model year around this time to make room for newer vehicles. The segment with the highest number of available 2026 vehicles is trucks, which could be good news for pickup shoppers looking for a Labor Day deal. Car gurus said the models with the highest 2026 supply heading into Labor Day are the Chevy Silverado 1500, the Ford F-150, the GMC Sierra 1500, the Ford Explorer, and the Jeep Wrangler. The group said as of Tuesday, nearly 90% of new cars on dealership lots were still 2026 models. 8 minutes in front of the hour on This Morning. Once again, here's Nicole Murray.
0: And now, the three big things you need to know. Number one.
2: Two people have been killed in a shooting at a downtown Minneapolis apartment building that left several others injured, including three cops. Police Chief Bill Peterson.
3: Officers entered the high-rise apartment building. Inside, officers encountered victims and heard additional gunfire. Officers followed the sound of the gunfire to an upper floor of the building.
2: WCCO Television reports that the gunman, identified as 35-year-old Carlton Johnson, also died from a self-inflicted gunshot wound yesterday.
0: Number two.
2: Oil prices have dropped this morning as investors weigh President Trump's threat that new attacks can be made against Iran, quote, whenever we want. And still, Patrick DeHaan with Gas Buddy said on ABC News that travel costs for the holiday weekend could be one of the most expensive on record.
4: We could hit a new all-time record for diesel even as early as Labor Day.
2: Gas Buddy is predicting that the national average price for regular unleaded gas will be $4.03 per gallon. AAA data says domestic airfare is up 2% from a year ago.
0: Number three.
2: A 19-year-old man is dead from a self-inflicted gunshot wound after forcing his way into a Waynesboro, Virginia school. Superintendent Jeffrey Castle.
5: Staff notified law enforcement immediately, and our school executed lockdown procedures. Every student and staff member is safe and returned home to their families. Please hug your children and your families.
2: The 19-year-old has been identified as Anthony Ignatatis Isabel. The jury in the Lindsey Clancy murder trial in Massachusetts left for the day again yesterday without a verdict. Clancy has pleaded not guilty to three counts of murder related to the deaths of her three children, citing postpartum psychosis. Deliberations are set to resume later this morning. The U.S. military has announced that the Pentagon will begin requiring male service members ages 30 and older to get screened for testosterone deficiency after Defense Secretary Pete Hegseth called for the change over the summer. The New York Post reports that New York City consumers spend roughly $2,100 per year on coffee and barista tips combined. The breakdown, roughly $1,700 on coffee, another roughly $350 on tips.
1: Man, that's like 1 month's rent in a closet-sized apartment.
2: Worth it.
1: Stop. 6 minutes now in front of the hour. On This Morning, America's First News.
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4: Good morning. It is 5 o'clock. Thank you for listening to Arizona's Morning News. We have more information on the past of two former Phoenix cops. I'm Jim Sharp.
5: And I'm LaDonna Harvey. KTAR has received some records from the city of Phoenix on the disciplinary histories of officers Antonio Felix and Luis Vasquez Jr. Now, they were fired last month after an alleged violent traffic stop. Colton Krolak is live with what we know now.
6: Yeah, those former Phoenix police officers both received multiple disciplinary actions in their near decade tenure on the force, though none seemed to rise to the level of their unreported August stop that turned violent. KTAR legal analyst Barry Martson says the record release is part of Phoenix PD's audit into the officer's history to ensure all previous cases are on the up and up.
7: They're going through all of the reports they issued, arrests, body-worn cameras, previous calls for service, and interactions with the public to determine if these officers, whether they committed other crimes, but also whether or not the cases they brought, the charges they brought, are valid.
6: The records show Felix twice failed to complete reports after a call, while Vasquez was once written up for not turning on his body-worn camera while investigating a car crash. But the officers also received numerous accolades and positive recognition from the department, including multiple commendations during their time on the force. Live in the news center, Colton Krolak, KTAR News.
5: And you can read more details on what the officers were disciplined for at KTAR.com.
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8: Do the economic benefits from data centers outweigh concerns from the community? I'm Heidi Hommel.
9: The U.S. Secretary of Labor is praising one of Arizona's trade schools for some of its practices. I'm Shira Tanzer.
4: Right now, let's check in with John Roller, who's in the Valley Chevy Dealers Traffic Center.
10: All right. Start the morning off with a crash on the southbound I-17. This happened just north of the stack, right by Thomas Road, and the DPS trooper just pulled up on the scene. This was blocking the HOV lane, and he's working to get this crash off to the right. So a little bit of slowing coming in from the North Valley. We do have one surface street closure to let you know about. 51st Avenue and Bell Road this morning is shut down. Should be opening up shortly. Had an overnight crash that has shut that intersection down. Avoided 43rd Avenue, 59th Avenue. They are open this morning. John Roller, KTAR News.
11: It's another seasonal day in the valley with highs up to 104. Monsoon storm chances slowly pick up this evening with the best shot at scattered storms running from tonight through tomorrow. I'm ABC 15 meteorologist Jorge Torres.
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12: With Democrats holding advantages in a number of Arizona's statewide races, is a blue sweep likely? Paul Bentz with High Ground Inc. tells the AZ Political Podcast with Jim Sharp, it's possible, but don't count on it.
13: We could see a place where the highest ranking Republican officials on the Corporation Commission. There is a world that could happen. I'm not necessarily sure it will.
12: Bentz adds, there's a number of toss-ups currently, and statewide mine inspector has been held by Republicans for a number of years as well. Joe Huizenga, KTAR News.
4: By the way, we also discussed how you have to wear a cowboy hat and a bolo tie to be state mine inspector, by the way. 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
5: I think it's a very good idea to do that anyway.
14: It's not going away because people continue to talk about it.
5: Arizona Senate Republicans are calling on Attorney General Chris Mays to release the files from a multi-year pay-to-play investigation into Governor Hobbs, which found not enough evidence to bring criminal charges. State Senator T.J. Shope argues testimony from a former deputy director for the Department of Child Safety challenges the AG's findings.
14: Now that kind of a decision has been rendered out of that office. So I think it is troubling. I think it is concerning. It gives me a new vigor to continue pursuing this going forward.
5: A spokesperson for the AG calls the comments a partisan stunt.
4: KTAR Eyes on the Economy, the state's leading business advocacy group, is highlighting the economic benefits of data centers after the attorney general for the state called for a moratorium on them.
8: Data centers create jobs, generate tax revenue, and invest in water projects and clean energy because they require a lot of power and water to operate. So says president of the Arizona Chamber of Commerce, Danny Seiden. He tells the Mike Broomhead Show anyone against data centers should commit to their Arizona offline pledge and not use social media, online banking, or AI.
15: Axe has been doing audits, catching over 200,000 bots paid for by China recently, working on one thing, countering the data center boom in America, because they want to beat us in that AI race.
8: Seiden adds maximizing benefits from data centers takes strategic planning, so they're located in places that don't interfere with communities. Heidi Hommel, KTAR News.
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16: Coal-fired or gas plants, or even, you know, look into the future of nuclear and some of these other ways that we produce energy as a society. All of those require water, too.
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3: Eyes on Education.
4: The U.S. Secretary of Labor is in Arizona taking a deeper look at the state's workforce, specifically how workers end up in their careers.
9: Secretary of Labor Keith Sonderling toured trade school Westmec, saying students are meeting the needs of a growing manufacturing workforce as it evolves. He says that's not a widespread trend among other trade schools nationwide.
17: That's the difference, is working with industry, having those conversations, bringing industry to the table, having industry develop that curriculum, and then Westmec can actually get that same kind of tools, get the same kind of equipment, and teach exactly what they need.
9: Sonderling believes having students complete workforce certificates well in high school can persuade them to join the local workforce, leading to economic growth. Shira Tanzer, KTAR News.
4: By the way, the Secretary of Labor will join the Mike Broomhead Show at 8:15 this morning to speak about Arizona's workforce. 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
5: Coming up next, we'll talk with Republican Lieutenant Governor candidate Sina Kerr about data centers, water supply, polls that show her running mate Andy Biggs is trailing Katie Hobbs in the race for governor.
4: Right now, let's talk some traffic with John Roller. He's in the Valley Chevy Dealers Traffic Center.
10: All right. Just before the 5 o'clock hour, we had a crash southbound I-17 right near Thomas. DPS trooper on the scene, and they have moved this crash off to the right. You will see some flashing lights, but all lanes are open. That backup should level out as you come southbound into the stack this morning. 51st Avenue and Bell Road, that intersection is shut down due to a serious overnight crash. Should open up shortly. We'll keep an eye on that. Avoid that area. And also a crash at 83rd Avenue and Indian School Road. John Roller, KTAR News.
5: Looks like we have about a 30% chance of rain today. Partly cloudy skies and a high of 104 tomorrow. High of 104 again with a 30% chance of rain. 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
4: 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And taking a look at your money from the KTAR Business Center, Dow futures are up about 99 points. The S&P is flat, and the Nasdaq's down 75 points. 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
5: At 5:11, this is what you need to know right now. An audit's being performed on past cases and disciplinary actions of two former Phoenix police officers. Antonio Felix and Luis Vasquez Jr. were fired last month after an alleged violent traffic stop.
4: Mesa Gateway Airport, one of 13 airports piloting a new TSA program called Gateway that allows approved non-travelers to pass through security. 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You do have to be enrolled in TSA pre-check. All of our top stories are just 15 minutes away. 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
5: Now let's go live to the Valley Chevy Dealers Traffic Center.
10: All right, the backup coming into town from the North Valley looking a whole lot better. We had an early morning crash just before 5 o'clock right on the southbound side of I-17, right near Thomas. That crash looks to be fairly minor. It is off to the right. You will see some flashing lights as you come upon the stack this morning, but not too bad. Eastbound I-10 looking good. Still about 14 minutes from the 101 into downtown Phoenix. 51st Avenue and Bell Road in the Northwest Valley. Avoid that intersection. Cleanup stages of an overnight crash that has that intersection shut down. 83rd Avenue and Indian School Road. Watch for a collision there as well. John Roller, KTAR News.
5: 30% chance of rain today, otherwise partly cloudy with a high of 104. 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
4: Former state senator and current Republican candidate for lieutenant governor, Sina Kerr, Andy Biggs' running mate, joined us on Arizona's Morning News yesterday. And we started off by asking about Attorney General Chris Mays calling for a statewide pause on approving new data centers over water and power demand worries. And we asked her if she supports that pause.
26: You know, I don't support a complete pause like that. I think we need to be very thoughtful in the data center issue. It's a a local issue, make sure that they are where people want them, make sure that they are not subsidized. We can ensure that they are not using power, that they supply their own power so that they are not impeding on residential users and the normal growth of business in an area. And also the water, make sure that they are using the latest technologies, whether it's a closed loop system or the new air cooled system. And I think with responsible guidelines and guardrails, there is a place for data centers.
5: Former state senator and current Republican candidate for Lieutenant Governor Sina Kerr is with us here on Arizona's Morning News. Multiple recent surveys have Governor Hobbs and Mayor Giles with about a double-digit lead over you and the congressman, Congressman Andy Biggs. What do those all-important independent voters, those are the guys that they have not made their decision yet, what do they need to know about you and the Republican ticket that you think would change that polling around?
26: Well, first of all, I would say there are several polls that show us much closer within the margin of error. And I think you're going to have those outlying polls as we have been seeing. But as we've been going around the state listening to the voters, what we're hearing is, you know, they want to hear our plan on affordability. They want to hear our plan on public safety. They care deeply about water issues, education, all these issues. And they want to make sure that we have a plan in place so that we are addressing the issues, that we are working across the aisle for creative solutions, and that we're doing the best we can for Arizona.
4: We're stuck, at least for the next 2 years, with the federal government's Colorado River Water Plan, which has Arizona shouldering cuts bigger than any other state, really. What advantage over Katie Hobbs would having Andy Biggs and you in the governor's office offer to Arizona's water future as we approach that next 2 year increment of a Colorado River Water Plan?
26: Yes. Well, if you followed me at all in my time in the Senate, I chaired our Natural Resource, Energy, and Water Committee, did a lot of work on water issues. And Andy has done a lot in Congress back in D.C. working on water, our water issues as well. It has to have a real sense of urgency that Katie Hobbs did not have. She knew from day one of her administration that she this was coming. She needed to be engaged and plugged in. And I think that's going to be the biggest difference, is that you are going to have a governor and Andy Biggs, a lieutenant governor, myself, that we are very engaged, very hands-on, and fighting for every drop of Colorado River water for Arizona.
5: Republican candidate for Lieutenant Governor Sina Kerr with us here in studio. You have a farm in Buckeye. You raise dairy cows, so milk, and not making the steaks and hamburgers that we love so much. But I know you talk to plenty of beef ranchers here in Arizona. Is there anything the Office of Governor can do to help lower those beef prices? And do you support the president in importing the cheap beef that is coming into the country?
26: Yes. So we dairied for 43 years. We did retire 3 years ago. And dairy does have a nexus with the beef market. You know, when we culled our dairy cattle, it mattered what the beef prices were at that time, too. And right now we're building a small beef herd. And so, you know, our beef market is volatile as far as, you know, it's up and down. Different things can move that market. It can be beef prices. It can be, feed prices. It could be the size of your herd, the growth rate, all of those different things. So what the president did with the lifting of the tariffs on that ground beef, it had a quick effect on the market. It is a short-term solution. Our beef issue is building the beef herd is a long-term issue. So we have to play the long game on that. And what we can do as the state is ensure that we are, you know, streamlining regulations. We're going to take a hard look at our regulatory structure within our agencies. We're highly regulated, so it's important that those agencies are streamlined, that they are customer friendly, that they are working with our producers and ensuring that, you know, they aren't getting the runaround, that they can go to one place, get their issues resolved, permitting, whatever it might be, and to ensure that we keep our ranchers on the land.
4: What do you say to people who are like, well, when you're talking about rolling back regulations, I'm maybe a little worried about the safety of that beef.
5: Cyclospora pops into mind yeah. immediately.
26: Yeah. No, you can streamline and still adhere to very strict protocol for food safety. That's always number one. And so the streamlining and being more efficient is not exclusive of food safety. That will always be a priority.
5: So in a Biggs administration, and you would be, if elected, you would be the state's first lieutenant governor. I don't know that we've really seen kind of a fleshed out idea of, you know, what exactly does that look like? In your mind, what exactly does that look like?
26: Well, you know, as we have talked about it, and you look at statute and what is statute outlined there. It was fun that I got to be a vote to send it to the ballot for our voters across Arizona to vote on.
4: Back when
26: you
4: were in the state Senate, yeah.
5: Right.
26: Yeah, so, you know, it has some guidelines in there, some recommendations of what the lieutenant governor could be in charge of or the role. But ultimately, it leaves it to the governor. And I know that Andy Biggs would like me to have a very strong hands-on approach. We want to be a voice for all of Arizona. That's one of the reasons why he chose me, a very strong rural representative. And he wants me to be engaged. We've talked about me serving as the liaison with the legislature. We're going to move very quickly. We are going to be working with the legislature. Unlike Katie Hobbs has done, we're not going to have 541 vetoes. That's lazy leadership. We're going to be hands-on doing the hard work, making sure that we are finding solutions for Arizona that makes life better for all of our people.
5: That was former state senator and current Republican candidate for lieutenant governor, Sina Kerr. That's Andy Biggs, running mate, joining us here on Arizona's Morning News.
4: And by the way, you can see the entirety of that interview on the KTAR YouTube page, where we talk about some other things like what it's like to be on the campaign trail and if there have been any surprises as she runs for lieutenant governor.
5: Coming up here on Arizona's Morning News, do you remember when you used to be able to go to the gate with people who were traveling?
4: Yeah.
5: Well, that was a long time there's ago. A new test program, and it is somewhere here in the valley. We'll explain.
4: Right now, let's try to explain the traffic situation with John Roller, who's in the Valley Chevy Dealers Traffic Center.
10: Yeah, a couple of things to make the folks in the West Valley aware of. 51st Avenue and Bell Road. This intersection is shut down. Had a serious overnight crash there. Avoid that. 43rd Avenue, 59th Avenue, maybe Greenway, Union Hills to get around this. Should be opening up. We'll keep an eye on it, but it's a busy intersection this time of morning. 51st Avenue and Bell Road. Also have another crash, 83rd Avenue and Indian School Road. As far as the main lines are concerned, still a little leftover slowing. It's not bad coming in from the North Valley. Southbound I-17 approaching the stack had an earlier crash right near Thomas, and I'm taking a look at the Thomas camera right now, and that crash is completely cleared away. All lanes back open. John Roller, KTAR News.
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12: Gatos, will regular unleaded hit $5 a gallon heading into Labor Day? Good times. Good times. We're going to talk about it. Outspoken with Bruce and Gatos. 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Good time.
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4: Yeah, sit and sip and watch everybody take off. Don't sit and sip and then climb into your own plane.
5: Right, no.
4: Yeah.
5: Or car.
4: That's not suggested, right?
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4: Yeah.
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10: All right, yeah, you want to talk about Queen Creek and the Mesa Gateway Airport. That area has absolutely exploded, and so has the airport. It is growing out there, and right now I'm taking a look at the State Route 24 coming out of Queen Creek. Not bad at all from Ray Road over to the 202. Pretty smooth sailing, a little more volume, but not bad at all. Once you're to the westbound 202 Santan Freeway, clear sailing right through the 101. If you're headed over to the I-10 this morning to come into downtown Phoenix, it's looking good as well. Same thing with the Red Mountain Freeway coming into downtown Phoenix through Mesa, clear sailing all the way to the mini stack. 51st Avenue Bell Road, avoid that intersection, serious overnight crash. John Roller, KTAR News.
4: All right, a 30% chance of rain today with a partly cloudy sky and a high of 104. That chance of rain mainly in the evening. Look for a low tonight of 85. And tomorrow, another 30% chance of rain and another high of 104 over the weekend. Less of a chance of rain and temperatures right around the same area. 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
5: Coming up on Arizona's Morning News at 5:30, why the city is digging up everything on two former Phoenix police officers.
4: Right now, let's check in with Mitch Vareldas. 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
15: Diamondbacks got a much-needed win yesterday. It was scoreless going into the bottom of the eighth until James McCann hit the game-winning solo home run. Final score 1-0 at Chase Field. The D-backs bullpen game proved effective against the Phillies. 9 shutout innings with 7 different pitchers. The 7 pitchers used in a shutout win is a franchise record. They're off today, but back on the road again. They'll start a 3-game series against the Astros in Houston on Friday. That's sports. Mitch Vareldas, KTAR News.
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5: Good morning. It is 5:30. Phoenix looking into the careers of two former police officers. I'm LaDonna Harvey.
4: And I'm Jim Sharp. That is our top story. The city of Phoenix has released the disciplinary histories of two former police officers who were fired and arrested following a violent traffic stop last month. Colton Krolak is live with what we know now.
18: Yeah, both Antonio Felix and Luis Vasquez Jr. were both cited for numerous disciplinary concerns over their near decade of experience. KTAR legal analyst Barry Martin goes over some of those concerns.
19: Vasquez was on the force for 8 years. He had several relatively minor issues that resulted in supervisory coaching and one written reprimand. Antonio Felix had several disciplinary things, but most of it resulted in coaching and counseling and one written reprimand.
18: Martin says the department is going through the records to make sure all of the cases the officers were on are valid. While the officers did receive disciplinary measures, they were both commended multiple times by the department over that decade tenure on the force. Leadership actually praising Vasquez for strong command presence and effective decision-making skills the same month he ended up being fired. Live in the news center, Colton Krolak, KTAR News.
4: 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You can read more details on this story at KTAR.com.
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21: Arizona Senate Republicans calling on the AG to release files from the investigation into Governor Hobbs. I'm Ballin Overstoles.
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5: Right now, let's check in with John Roller live from the Valley Chevy Dealers Traffic Center.
10: All right, taking a look at the eastbound I-10 just prior to the 202 transition. And yeah, more folks are getting their Thursday morning drive underway as you come into downtown Phoenix right now, about 19 minutes from the 101 into downtown Phoenix. Also seen a little slowing just past the Deck Park Tunnel on the eastbound 10 prior to the mini stack. We'll take a closer look at that. 51st Avenue and Bell Road. That's our one serious surface street crash this morning. Avoid that area. Greenway, Union Hills, 43rd Avenue, 59th Avenue, ways around that collision. Also have a crash 83rd Avenue and Indian School Road. Also looks like we have a crash 83rd Avenue and McDowell as well. 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
29: Highs top out around 104 today. That's right where we should be for early September. Monsoon moisture builds in this evening and storm chances climb with it. The best window for scattered storms tonight into tomorrow. I'm ABC 15 meteorologist Jorge Torres.
4: At 5:33, it is 82 degrees in Peoria.
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5: Now, according to polling in most of the statewide races right now, Democrats have the lead. Paul Bentz with High Ground Inc. tells the AZ Political Podcast with my partner, Jim Sharp. This is the case because
0: if you've got a very good approval rating among the Republicans, your Democratic number is typically pretty low and vice versa. And so it comes down to sort of where the independents are. So I think that's an indicator of where independents are right now.
5: Benz adds we could see a Democratic sweep in statewide offices. However, he anticipates at least one Republican to get a seat on the Corporation Commission. He adds that state mine inspector is a statewide office as well. So I guess we're voting on that. Watch the full episode of the AZ Political Podcast with Jim Sharp at KTAR.com.
4: And by the way, there is close to ties in a couple of those other races. So
5: yeah,
4: if you look at the polling numbers anyway.
5: And polling is a snapshot of right now.
4: Yeah.
5: It doesn't really necessarily mean that's what's going to happen in November. It's just what people are doing now.
4: 100%.
1: It's not going away because people continue to talk about it.
4: Arizona Senate Republicans are pushing the attorney general to release interviews and depositions from the multi-year investigation into Governor Hobbs.
2: The Arizona attorney general's pay-to-play investigation into Governor Hobbs over a rate increase for a state contractor that paid into the governor's political campaign found no justification for criminal charges. However, state senator T.J. Shope says AG Chris Mays needs to release files from the investigation, arguing testimony from a former deputy director for the Department of Child Safety challenges the AG's findings.
1: All the information, 100,000 documents, terabyte of evidence, what was possibly left out? Because, you know, I mentioned there does appear to be things that have been left out that are now just coming to light.
2: A spokesperson for the AG calls those comments a partisan stunt. Ballin Overstolz, KTAR News.
5: KTAR eyes on the economy. While data centers are power and water intensive operations, they also come with a number of economic benefits. The president of the Arizona Chamber of Commerce, Danny Seiden, tells the Mike Broomhead Show they create jobs, generate tax revenue, and

0: in fault residents who believe these things are going to go right behind their house, that they're going to drive up their electricity bill, they're going to suck up all their water, they're going to be loud.
1: Seiden added that China is working very hard to counter the data center boom in the U.S. so they can beat us in the AI race.
2: KTAR News. Water Watch.
3: The largest opportunity for water savings through reuse is in the power generation industry.
4: Grundfos is the world's largest pump company. Sustainability leader Courtney Tripp says their technology focuses on moving water efficiently to save water and power.
5: With more energy efficient water movement technologies, if we're saving energy, most of the time we're also saving water, because some of the biggest users of water are actually energy producers.
4: She says Grundfos already helps a number of Arizona municipalities and industrial manufacturers save water by using their pumps. Heidi Hommel, KTAR News.
2: Eyes on Education.
1: U.S. Secretary of Labor Keith Sonderling is here in Arizona touring trade school WestMEC to get an in-depth look at the future of the state's workforce. He praised the way students are exposed to the exact training that local companies are looking for in employees, something he says is not available nationwide.
6: I mean, the fact that you can get these certificates while in high school, and the certificates are not just general. They're not just, oh, here's a course to take on welding. It's specific to the exact kind of machines that they'll be using right here in this county.
1: Sonderling said he wants to take inspiration from WestMEC and implement more trade courses for high schoolers across the country. The Secretary of Labor joining the Mike Broomhead Show at 8:15 this morning. 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
3: U.S. Marshals Service says it's apprehended 46-year-old James Cangrow after his escape from a federal prison camp in Tucson. In a statement sent to KTAR, U.S. Marshals say that prison staff first observed Cangrow near the visitor parking lot of the federal correction complex. When approached, he fled on foot into the surrounding desert. He was located later that day, not far from the prison facility.
1: Coming up, how many people you'll be sharing the road and the sky with this Labor Day weekend, or if record high gas prices are going to keep you grounded.
3: Yeah.
1: We'll see.
3: And home.
1: Yeah.
3: Yeah. All right. Let's check in with John Roller. Speaking of the roads, he's in the Valley Chevy Dealers Traffic Center.
7: All right. Let's go to the stack. We do have some slowing as you come eastbound on the 10 through the stack. It transitions right there at 19th Avenue from the northbound I-17 as well. That's why they call it the stack. And that's where we have some slowing as you approach the Deck Park Tunnel. Not too bad. Saw some earlier slowing just past the Deck Park Tunnel near the mini stack by 16th Street. That is cleared away. So once you get through the Deck Park Tunnel, not bad in the downtown area. Southbound I-17 south of the stack, your slowing starts, and it's not bad at all. Right at about 7th Avenue over to 7th Street. Once you're to the split, you are good to go. East Valley, you are quiet. 51st Avenue, Bell Road. That intersection still shut down due to an overnight crash. Avoid that area. 43rd Avenue, 59th Avenue open as well. 83rd Avenue, Indian School Road, a crash, and a crash at 83rd Avenue and McDowell. 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
1: 30% chance of rain with a high of 104 both today and tomorrow in the valley. 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
4: It's 5:42 on Arizona's Morning News. I'm Jim Sharp, along with LaDonna Harvey from the KTAR Business Center. Southwest Airlines announced yesterday that it is introducing its first ever lounge network. Our partners at the Phoenix Business Journal say the airline intends to have 11 lounges by late next year. Plans to open 7 more over the next few years. It's unclear if the airline will open up a lounge at Sky Harbor, however. And this is just another sign. Southwest is just becoming like every other airline.
5: I know.
4: Kind of sad.
5: I know, and I was ready to grouse about it until I flew Southwest last time, and it was great.
4: Oh, was it? Okay.
5: Yeah, it was great. Right. Checking the futures on Wall Street. We're in the green, but not moving a lot across the board. Up 249 on the Dow, 18 on the S&P, 38 on the NASDAQ. For more money news, visit the Business Center at KTAR.com.
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4: At 5:43, this is what you need to know right now. The city of Phoenix released the disciplinary histories of two Phoenix police officers, former officers, who were fired and arrested following an alleged violent traffic stop last month. The records show Antonio Felix and Luis Vasquez Jr. were both cited for numerous disciplinary concerns, but were also commended several times.
5: Gloria Steinem, the most visible symbol and potent voice in the U.S. women's movement in the 60s and 70s and a fierce advocate for feminist causes, has died at the age of 92. She was a co-founder of Ms. Magazine, and apparently she died Wednesday at her home in New York City.
4: Russia has announced the closure of German cultural centers in that country. Foreign Minister Sergei Lavrov said Thursday that the move is in response to Germany's accusations of Russian involvement in an attempted attack at Leipzig Airport and its punitive measures. All of our top stories are just 15 minutes away. For more news, go to KTAR.com or the KTAR News app.
5: Now let's take a look at the roads with John Roller in the Valley Chevy Dealers Traffic Center.
7: All right, off to an early start. Folks getting their day underway. Maybe they want to get their work done a little early and get the Labor Day holiday started a little earlier tomorrow. But right now, we've got a couple of spots to make you aware of. Right at the stack, eastbound I-10, right at 19th Avenue, you've got some slowing there. Had an earlier minor crash right there at the transition coming into the downtown. You've got slowing as you come eastbound on the I-10. Then in the North Valley, had a stalled vehicle eastbound 101 Pima Freeway right near Tatum Boulevard, and you're backed up if you come to the 51. Once you're past Tatum, you are good to go. Southbound 51 looking very good. Shea Boulevard down to the mini stack, about 9 minutes on your right. And once again, we do have the closure intersection 51st Avenue and Bell Road. That should open up shortly. Serious overnight crash has that intersection shut down. 43rd Avenue, 59th Avenue. Those are your ways around. John Roller, KTAR News.
4: All right, a 30% chance of rain later in the day with a high of 104 degrees. 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

0: that holiday road takes you during this upcoming three-day weekend. Let's take a couple of minutes to talk with ABC News national correspondent Jim Ryan about the numbers surrounding Labor Day weekend, the swan song of summer.
1: Yeah, let's talk both the numbers of people expected to travel this weekend and the record numbers you're expected to be paying at the pump. Jim, according to Gas Buddy, Phoenix's average price, $4.69 per gallon, is the highest it's ever been at the start of a September. But it's bad everywhere, isn't it?
2: Yeah, the national average, Jim, is $4.14 a gallon. That's according to AAA, and it's much higher out in the West where you are, with Arizona paying $4.52, California $5.78. You want cheap gas? You got to go to Indiana. That's where the lowest prices are found right now, at $3.44 a gallon. Still, that's way above the price that it was a year ago in that state, Jim.
1: I'm sure there's some nice parts of Indiana, but I'm not going to Indiana for my Labor Day weekend just for cheap gas.
0: No, no, that's not happening. I have a tendency to fly. I mean, I love to drive, but only for a certain amount of time, and then I become very erratic. So let's talk about airline ticket prices. Are they going to keep some people grounded?
2: Well, probably so. And I think a lot of folks are like you. The longest trip they want to take is out to Sky Harbor. So, yeah, and airfares are higher this year than they were last year. Everything is more expensive. And that's going to hold down the numbers of travelers. I think every year we get used to saying, that's going to be a record Labor Day for travel, more people than ever. That's not the case this year. We're going to see, it's going to be close, but we probably won't touch the records that were set last year. So about 2.8 million travelers expected by air tomorrow. That's going to be the busiest day. If you want to drive somewhere, best to leave before 1 o'clock today, 1 o'clock this afternoon, according to AAA, to beat the traffic. Tomorrow noon is your deadline for meeting the traffic. Why not just take your laptop and do some work today on the road while you extend this Labor Day to potentially 5 days.
1: Not if you're the driver of the vehicle.
2: No.
1: Your laptop, probably not the best use of your time.
0: I try to stay away from anything that makes me more erratic on the road.
1: Right,
0: so,
1: yeah.
0: You know.
1: Are they expecting the number of people on the roads to be lower, about the same?
2: Well, it's going to be low. Again, it'll be lower, both the people, number of people traveling and the people traveling by air or traveling by ground will be higher. Airfares are higher than they were last year because jet fuel is more expensive, because oil is more expensive. Same holds true for pump prices for consumers buying gasoline. So the numbers are going to be a little bit lower than they were last year. Still, you know, something like 50 million Americans, 48, I think it is the total this year, will be traveling either by air or by ground. Most popular destinations, as they were last year, Seattle's in the top spot, followed by Orlando, Boston, Denver, and New York.
0: You know, it's interesting because, you know, the economy's been, using that word again, erratic for the last couple of years. But this is the first time that I've seen sort of an indicator that people are like, ooh, you know, maybe not. It's not a huge pullback, but it's still a pullback. And I wonder if economists are kind of keeping an eye on that going.
2: Oh, absolutely. Uh-oh. Sure. Yeah, and gas price, you know, they tend to come down as we go into the fall, as these so-called winter blend fuels come out, and they're less expensive to produce. The travel will go down. Travel demand goes down after Labor Day when people settle in for the fall. So prices will come back down undoubtedly, but how much, that's left to be seen. In the meantime, you're seeing holidays like this one with fewer people participating just because of the high price.
1: Well, by the way, I love to hit the open road, and I married someone who hates car rides, hates them. So we'll be spending our Labor Day weekend, you know, with jiu-jitsu for the 13-year-old. And then we'll be at the Elks Lodge for the Labor Day picnic, which actually happens on Sunday, not Monday. So
0: I didn't even know this was Labor Day weekend, and I have zero plans, but I have cats, so I'm good. I think I'm fine.
1: Yeah, you don't want to load them up in the car. They don't really travel quite as well as you would hope, right?
0: No.
1: All right, that is ABC News national correspondent Jim Ryan joining us with some of the numbers for Labor Day weekend.
0: Coming up in just a few minutes, a former member of Congress from Arizona weighs in on Iran, speaking of those oil and gas prices.
1: Let's head over to the Valley Chevy Dealers Traffic Center right now, check in with John roller. John,
3: yes,
1: I'm assuming ADOT is going to go by what they've done in the past, and there's not going to be any construction going on this three-day weekend?
4: You are correct, sir. Okay. All the construction is taking the weekend off. So, the main lines will be open. No construction plan from ADOT this weekend. They're getting the word out early. And just to follow Jim Ryan's report, you can see it here in the Valley Chevy Dealers Traffic Center. There is more volume on the road this morning. Folks getting an early start and got a little better look at what was causing the hang up there at the stack. Eastbound I-10, just prior to 7th Avenue, the off-ramp. Yeah, there was a crash there. Trooper escorting these cars off the off-ramp there at 7th Avenue. So that's cleared away, and you're back up on the eastbound I-10, looking much better. In the North Valley, eastbound 101, the Pima Freeway, right near the 51, had a stalled vehicle right near Tatum Boulevard. That has moved off. So if you are headed to the 51, looking good. Southbound 51, looking very good this morning. And tow trucks are clearing away the crash. 51st Avenue and Bell Road, that intersection, not quite open yet, but it should open shortly. 51st Avenue and Bell Road, avoid that intersection. 43rd Avenue, 59th Avenue, ways to get around that. John Roller, KTAR News.
0: A 30% chance of rain and a high of 104. That's the forecast for today and tomorrow. 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
1: It's 5:55 now on Arizona's Morning News. I'm Jim Sharp, along with LaDonna Harvey, and the U.S. war with Iran has stretched now to 6 months, and Hostilities are ramping up again after both sides exchanged strikes this week. Speaking to the Face-Off on Outspoken with Bruce and Gatos, former Congressman Matt Salmon says President Trump may have underestimated the Iranians.
3: I think he probably thought it was going to be a two-week endeavor. And what most of the experts that I've listened to anyway have said is that Iran doesn't have to win anything. They just have to survive.
1: He actually compared Trump estimating Iran to how Russian President Vladimir Putin underestimated Ukraine.
0: Now let's go to those roads. 10 traffic reports every hour live in the Valley Chevy Dealers Traffic Center with John Roller.
4: You know, drone shots are really cool. Right now I'm taking a look at the intersection of 51st Avenue and Bell Road from a drone shot, and that intersection is back open. So all clear if you are getting ready to start your 6 o'clock drive into town from the West Valley. 83rd Avenue and Indian School Road, that crash is cleared. Same thing with the crash at 83rd Avenue and McDowell Road. And we had one mainline crash right at the stack this morning, eastbound I-10, right near 19th Avenue, the transition ramp there. Troopers moving that crash off at 7th Avenue. John Roller, KTAR News.
1: 30% chance of more rain today, likely by the evening hours. We're looking at a high of 104 for today. 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
0: Coming up at 6 o'clock here on Arizona's Morning News, digging into the pasts of two former Phoenix police officers.
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11: The NBA announced yesterday their punishments for the Los Angeles Clippers. The result of a year-long investigation for salary cap circumvention, the Clippers will forfeit 5 first-round draft picks starting in 2029 and be fined $30 million. Owner Steve Ballmer is one of 3 Clippers officials suspended. Kawhi Leonard will pay $700,000 to the league, and his business partner Dennis Robertson is banned from business association with the league for 5 years. That's sports. Mitch Vareldis, KTAR News.
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0: Good morning. It is 6 o'clock and Phoenix is doing some digging when it comes to the past of two former police officers. I'm LaDonna Harvey.
1: And I'm Jim Sharp. That is our top story. KTAR has received records from the city of Phoenix on the disciplinary histories of officers Antonio Felix and Luis Vasquez Jr., who were fired last month after their alleged involvement in a violent traffic stop. Colton Krolak is live in the news center with the details.
20: Yeah, the former Phoenix police officers both received multiple disciplinary actions in their near decade tenure on the force, though none seemed to rise to the level of their unreported August stop that turned violent. KTAR legal analyst Barry Markson says the record release is part of Phoenix PD's audit into the officers' history to ensure all previous cases are on the up and up.
21: They're going through all of the reports they issued, arrests, body-worn cameras, previous calls for service, and interactions with the public to determine if these officers, whether they committed other crimes, but also whether or not the cases they brought, the charges they brought, are valid.
20: The records show Felix twice failed to complete reports after a call. Vasquez was once written up for not turning on his body-worn camera while investigating a car crash, but the officers also received numerous accolades and positive recognition from the department, including multiple commendations during their time on the force. Live in the news center, Colton Krolak, KTAR News.
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22: the Arizona Chamber of Commerce wants you to know what life is like without data centers. I'm Heidi Hommel.
23: The U.S. Secretary of Labor is in Arizona looking at our local trade schools. I'm Shira Tanzer.
0: Right now, we check in with John Roller in the Valley Chevy Dealers Traffic Center.
4: All right, back to even pars. We start the 6 o'clock hour off. Had a couple of crashes slowing things down in the 5 o'clock hour. Want to let you know that 51st Avenue and Bell Road, that intersection is reopened. Serious overnight crash there. A couple of more surface street crashes. 83rd Avenue, Indian School Road, 83rd Avenue and McDowell. Those crashes have cleared away as well. And the one mainline crash we had right at the stack just passed, right near 7th Avenue, had a crash there slowing things down. That has been taken off the mainline. So we're back to about 16 minutes from the 101 into downtown Phoenix. 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If you're shopping for a truck, crossover, or SUV, see your Valley Chevy dealers during the Labor Day sales event. It's going on right now. John Roller, KTAR News.
24: Another seasonal day in the Valley with highs up to 104, but storm chances slowly pick up after sunset. Scattered storms are possible tonight and again on Friday. I'm ABC 15 meteorologist Jorge Torres.
1: At 6:03, it is 85 degrees in downtown Mesa.
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0: Will the November election bring us a sea of blue?
25: With Democrats holding advantages in a number of Arizona's statewide races, is a blue sweep likely? Paul Bentz with High Ground Inc. tells the AZ Political Podcast with Jim Sharp, it's possible, but don't count on it.
26: We could see a place where the highest ranking Republican officials on the Corporation Commission. There is a world that that could happen. I'm not necessarily sure it will.
25: Bentz adds, there's a number of toss-ups currently, and statewide mine inspector has been held by Republicans for a number of years as well. Joe Huizenga, KTAR News.
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1: Arizona Senate Republicans are calling on Attorney General Chris Mays to release files from that multi-year pay-to-play investigation into Governor Hobbs, which found not enough evidence to bring criminal charges. State Senator T.J. Shope, argues that testimony from a former deputy director for the Department of Child Safety challenges the AG's findings.
27: Now that kind of a decision has been rendered out of that office, so I think it is troubling. I think it is concerning. It gives me a new vigor to continue pursuing this going forward.
1: A spokesperson for the AG calls those comments a partisan stunt.
0: KTAR Eyes on the Economy, the state's leading business advocacy group, is highlighting the economic benefits of data centers after the attorney general called for a moratorium on them.
22: Data centers create jobs, generate tax revenue, and invest in water projects and clean energy because they require a lot of power and water to operate. So says president of the Arizona Chamber of Commerce, Danny Seiden. He tells the Mike Broomhead Show anyone against data centers should commit to their Arizona offline pledge and not use social media, online banking, or AI.
28: I've actually been doing audits.
2: catching over 200,000 bots paid for by China recently, working on one thing, countering the data center boom in America, because they want to beat us in that AI race.
22: Seiden adds maximizing benefits from data centers takes strategic planning, so they're located in places that don't interfere with communities. Heidi Hommel, KTAR News.
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3: Coal-fired or gas plants, or even, you know, look into the future of nuclear and some of these other ways that we produce energy as a society. 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
0: The U.S. Secretary of Labor has toured local trade school WestMEC to get a firsthand look at the next generation of workers.
23: U.S. Secretary of Labor Keith Sonderling says he was impressed with the way WestMEC evolves with local companies, especially as Arizona is seeing more manufacturing jobs.
5: The curriculum and training needs to change with that. The prior way of students just going to school, going to college, having that debt, it is not working. So that's why we're excited about this, because it's working with the employer.
23: Sonderling says he wants to take inspiration from WestMEC and implement more trade courses for high schoolers across the country. Shira Tanser, KTAR News.
0: Secretary of Labor is joining the Broomhead Show at 8:15 this morning. 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
1: All right, coming up on Arizona's Morning News, something that was brought up on Arizona's Morning News on our Tech Tuesday, the idea that China is trying to make data centers unattractive to American citizens. We'll go more in depth on this in just a few.
0: It's a really interesting story.
1: Yeah.
0: First, though, let's go live to the Valley Chevy Dealers Traffic Center in John Roller.
4: All right. In case you haven't heard, 51st Avenue Bell Road, that intersection is back open. Serious overnight crash had that area restricted. Back open all directions this morning, 51st Avenue and Bell Road. We have added one crash involving a downed motorcycle in Goodyear this morning, not far from the airport. This is going to be Yuma Road, just west of Litchfield Road. This just now coming in. That's a busy spot. Heads up. We'll keep an eye on that. Again, that's Yuma Road, just west of Litchfield Road in Goodyear. John Roller, KTAR News.
0: 30% chance of rain and a high of 104 with partly cloudy skies both today and tomorrow. 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
10: 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But why are some people saying this is a good thing? 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
0: Good morning. It is 6:11. I'm LaDonna Harvey, along with Jim Sharp, and from the KTAR Business Center. Arizona has joined 21 other states and the Federal Trade Commission in filing a lawsuit accusing Amazon of artificially inflating the prices it charges advertisers. The complaint alleges that Amazon defrauded 1.2 million sellers on the platform by saying it was offering them competitive prices on several ad products when it was actually inflating those auction prices.
1: All right. On the markets right now and overnight trading, the Dow is up about 0.5%, S&P up about 0.25%, and the NASDAQ is flat for the most part. 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
0: At 6:12, this is what you need to know right now. An audit's being performed on past cases and disciplinary actions of two former Phoenix police officers. Antonio Felix and Luis Vasquez Jr. were fired last month. They are accused of a violent traffic stop.
1: U.S. Secretary of Labor Keith Sonderling is in Arizona touring trade school WestMEC to get an in-depth look at the future of the state's workforce. He will be joining Mike Broomhead this morning at 8:15. 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
0: The crew of the aircraft carrier USS Abraham Lincoln has streamed into Pattaya, Thailand, as a part of a port of call after the ship's lengthy deployment to the Middle East. It had supported the U.S. war against Iran and set a record with over 260 days at sea. All of our top stories just 15 minutes away. 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
1: And here is John Roller, live from the Valley Chevy Dealers Traffic Center.
4: All right, back to the west side. Eastbound I-10 right near 51st Avenue, just past the South Mountain Transition coming into downtown. Looks like we've got a crash not far from there, and I'm taking a live look, and it's slow and go as you approach the 202. And once you're to about 43rd Avenue, it breaks free for you in through the stack. That earlier crash just past the stack, right at the 19th Avenue on-ramp, that is cleared away. So once you get to the stack, not too bad. Surface streets, we did clear away that crash in 51st Avenue and Bell Road. That intersection is back open, but in Goodyear, we do have a down motorcycle right near the Goodyear Airport, Yuma Road, just west of Litchfield Road. John Roller, KTAR News.
0: Looks like we have a 30% chance of rain both today and tomorrow. Otherwise, partly cloudy skies and a high of 104 both days, staying right in that range all the way through Sunday. 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
1: It has become one of the biggest campaign issues. It's just one of the biggest issues, period, across the country, and especially here in Arizona, where a lot of data centers are wanting to open up. These giant buildings, you know, they're windowless. They look a little ominous from the street, maybe.
0: They're hot.
1: Yeah, and they've got massive computers, just masses of computers inside of them, helping you do AI.
0: Yeah.
1: Do all those things you're doing on your phone. It's just their data centers, and that's what they do.
0: That is what they do. They are power and they are water intensive. right?
4: Mm-hmm.
0: So, and everybody knows that. They come with a number of economic benefits, however. The president of the Arizona Chamber of Commerce, Danny Seiden, had talked with the Mike Broomhead Show and says, look, they create jobs, they generate tax revenue, they invest in water projects and clean energy, but they have to maximize those benefits.
2: I cannot fault a resident, you know, and the chamber doesn't fault residents who believe these things are going to go right behind their house, that they're going to drive up their electricity bill, they're going to suck up all their water, they're going to be loud.
0: And all of those things might be true, right? Mm-hmm. But Seiden added that China has been very diligently working behind the scenes to counter the data center boom in the U.S. China wants those data centers opening up in China, not necessarily over in here, because, look, they're trying to beat us in the AI race. This is
2: actually been doing audits, catching over 200,000 bots paid for by China recently, working on one thing, countering the data center boom in America, because they want to beat us in that AI race.
1: You know, listening to that, it's easy for a lot of people to step back and go, wait a second. Are right. you saying that all of this business of hating on data centers is being, you know, generated out of China, and that the Chinese have that much of an influence over us? And you know what's interesting is earlier this week, we do a Tech Tuesday every right. week, and we talk with, of course, Tim Wirth, who is the tech editor at Mashable.com. And we discussed this very thing. Yeah. And Tim advanced the idea that, yeah, there may be some actual organic, you know, protests against data centers, but maybe there's also some Chinese involvement.
11: The U.S. and China have been very aggressive in trying to undercut each other to, you know, stall the other's AI progress. There's this growing backlash against AI and AI data centers in the U.S. So a lot of AI industry leaders and people in the government have charted how the Chinese government has run a very successful influence campaign on social media trying to turn people against AI data centers. Now, is this a Chinese influence campaign? Is it genuine backlash against data centers? I think it's both, honestly. I mean, I talk to people who are genuinely upset about AI and data centers, but that doesn't mean the Chinese government isn't also trying to influence people. So I think some people in the AI industry are telling themselves, you know, they're a little high on their own supply, and they're like, no one could possibly be against AI. It must be an influence campaign.
0: But right.
11: I think some people are against AI.
0: I would be one of them. But, yeah. you know, it's the thing is that if you were to pop a data center in the middle of a neighborhood, we know that they generate a lot of heat. We know that they need a lot of power. But if they're generating their own power and maybe even spilling over a little extra power out into the grid, that would be a good thing.
1: Right. And really, are they going to be in the middle of a neighborhood? No, that's not, right. you know, the zoning doesn't allow for that.
0: But, you know, but there are concerns about them. And I think, you know, I think there would be concern if somebody wanted to open up a ranch in your neighborhood, right? right. It's like, is it going to smell like cow poop? Yes, it's going to smell like cow poop because there's cows.
1: By the way, that is a classic Arizona, you know, headbutting thing that right. happens when people, you know, put their master plan communities next to ranches that have been and farms that have been there forever. And they're like, right. I don't like the smell here. Let's shut that farm down. It's like, we were here first.
0: Yeah. It's yeah. like buying a house in yeah. a flight line. It's yeah. airplanes all the time. Well, yeah, you bought a house in the flight line. So, these are things that have to be worked out. But you do have to take into consideration that China has a vested interest in keeping us back technologically.
4: Mm-hmm.
0: And they're very good at influence campaigns. And that's the part that I don't like, even though I don't like data.
1: So yeah, yeah.
0: I don't like AI.
1: By the way, one last note here. Danny Seiden, the president of the Arizona Chamber of Commerce and Industry, is inviting people who are against data centers to commit to what they're calling their Arizona Offline Pledge. And that is, they are pledging to not use social media, online banking, or AI. Because if they don't want data centers, then they don't want the benefits of the data centers, which is quick information at your hands at any time, right?
0: Exactly. I know. I'm a contrary Luddite. All right, coming up in just a few minutes, America has lost a feminist icon. We'll talk about Gloria Steinem.
1: Here now is John Roller in the Valley Chevy Dealers Traffic Center.
4: All right, it's the eastbound I-10 coming into the downtown area from the West Valley, showing the heaviest slowing right now. And, of course, it starts right at the 101 Awafria transition ramp, slow and go there, and then up ahead at the 202 South Mountain transition ramp. Had an earlier minor crash right near 51st Avenue, and the after effects still with you as you come into downtown Phoenix right now, about 26 minutes on your right in that earlier crash just past the stack. That is cleared away, so once you approach the Deck Park Tunnel, you are good to go. East Valley, you're looking very good. Westbound 60 through the Broadway curve to the split. Same thing with the 202s. Surface streets, we do have a down motorcycle in Goodyear this morning. Yuma Road, just west of Litchfield Road, right by the Goodyear Airport. John Roller, KTAR News.
1: Today, a 30% chance of rain. Probably going to be limited to the late afternoon, early evening hours. Look for a high today of 104 degrees. Weather's brought to you by Just 990. 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
1: Did I just hear Mike Broomhead third person himself?
0: He may have. Good morning. It is 6:24. I'm LaDonna Harvey along with Jim Sharp. Writer, activist, and feminist icon Gloria Steinem has died at the age of 92. She was the co-founder of both Ms. and New York magazines and worked tirelessly for decades to advance the cause of women's rights.
3: Steinem became a freelance writer after college, gaining notoriety for her expose on New York City's Playboy Club when she went undercover as a bunny in 1963, later helping create New York and Ms. magazines. She earned countless awards, including the Presidential Medal of Freedom in 2013.
5: Because of her work across America and around the world, more women are afforded the respect and opportunities that they deserve.
3: Steinem took it upon herself to help women achieve their dreams by co-founding the National Women's Political Caucus.
0: That's ABC's Rena Roy.
20: A paradise for Star Wars fans will soon be open to the public.
22: The George Lucas Museum of Narrative Art in LA is 300,000 square feet. It's shaped like a spaceship, and it opens with an exhibit of the Star Wars story. In addition to memorabilia from the franchise, there are giant theaters and a large collection of Lucas's artwork.
20: That is ABC's Hannah Batta.
0: It's a 2001 World Series rematch. You can win tickets to D-backs versus the Yankees on September 18th at Chase Field with post-game fireworks and everything. Just enter the contest page at ktar.com.
20: All right, here's John Roller again from the Valley Chevy Dealers Traffic Center.
4: All right, 6 o'clock hour. We're off to a good start. Pretty normal conditions on the main lines. Eastbound I-10, the one main line showing a little slow and go right at the underpass there from the 202. Just more volume right now. I had an earlier crash at 51st Avenue, and that's still backing things up this morning. Right now, about 27 minutes from the 101 into downtown Phoenix, and one surface street crash on the board in Goodyear this morning at Yuma Road, just west of Litchfield Road. John Roller, KTAR News.
0: 30% chance of rain, partly cloudy, and a high of 104. That's your forecast for today and tomorrow. 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
0: Right now, we go to the Parker & Sons Heating, Cooling, Plumbing, and Electrical Sports Desk.
24: Diamondbacks got a much-needed win yesterday. It was scoreless going into the bottom of the eighth until James McCann hit the game-winning solo home run. Final score 1-0 at Chase Field. The D-backs bullpen game proved effective against the Phillies. 9 shutout innings with 7 different pitchers. The 7 pitchers used in a shutout win is a franchise record. They're off today, but back on the road again. They'll start a 3-game series against the Astros in Houston on Friday. That's sports. Mitch Vareldis, KTAR News.
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20: It is 6:30. Thank you for listening to Arizona's Morning News. Some past Phoenix officers under audit. I'm Jim Sharp.
0: And I'm LaDonna Harvey. That is our top story. The city of Phoenix has released the disciplinary histories of two former police officers. They were fired and arrested following what the accusers say was a violent traffic stop last month. Colton Krolak is live with what we know right now.
10: Both Antonio Felix and Luis Vasquez Jr. were both cited for numerous disciplinary concerns over their near decades worth of experience. KTAR legal analyst Barry Marks goes over some of those.
11: Vasquez was on the force for 8 years. He had several relatively minor issues that resulted in supervisory coaching and one written reprimand. Antonio Felix had several disciplinary things, but most of it resulted in coaching and counseling and one written reprimand.
10: Markson says the department is still going through the records to make sure all of the cases the officers were on are valid. While the officers did receive disciplinary measures, they were both commended multiple times by the department over their near-decade tenure. Leadership praising Vasquez for strong command presence and effective decision-making skills less than a week before the incident that led to his arrest. Live in the news center, Colton Krolak, KTAR News.
0: And we're going to kind of dig into this with attorney Barry Markson, who you just heard right there, coming up with a live interview with him at 6:44, and you could read more on this disciplinary action at ktar.com.
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12: An Arizona Republican senator says there's lingering questions from the pay-to-play investigation into Governor Hobbs. I'm Ballin Overstoles.
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20: Right now, it's John Roller live from the Valley Chevy Dealers Traffic Center.
4: All right, not too bad right now if you're just starting to roll down the highway. Just took a look at Grand Avenue right at 51st Avenue and Bethany Home Road. A little bit of slowing there. And then up ahead at the confluence, 35th Avenue, Indian School Road, and Grand Avenue. You've got slowing coming into the downtown area this morning. Eastbound I-10, right at the 202 transition. That's where it's slow and go for you all the way into downtown, about 27 minutes on your commute from the 101 into 7th Street and the eastbound 101 in the Northwest Valley, the Awafria Freeway. As you come through the construction zone, your slowing starts at 75th Avenue over to 51st Avenue. North Stack looking good. Southbound I-7 to the eastbound 101, only moderate slowing over to the 51. Traffic is brought to you by the Beatitudes Campus. Check out the all-new move-in specials at Beatitudes Campus. 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Text BOLD to 620-620 for more information. 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
23: It's another seasonal day in the valley with highs up to 104. Monsoon storm chances slowly pick up this evening with the best shot at scattered storms running from tonight through tomorrow. I'm ABC 15 meteorologist Jorge Torres.
0: Right now it's sunny in 84 in Chandler at 6:33.
9: Arizona votes 2026.
20: After years of debate about the 2020 election, to many it may seem like there's a lack of trust heading into this year's midterm election. Paul Bentz with High Ground Inc. told me on the AZ Political podcast that that's not exactly accurate.
29: Trust among Republicans about the elections is low. But overall, we see a great deal of trust among Democrats in our electoral system.
20: Bentz adds that this ties hand in hand with favorability as Democrats on the ticket are outperforming Republicans currently, thanks to support from independent voters. 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
30: It's not going away because people continue to talk about it.
0: Arizona Senate Republicans are pushing the attorney general to release interviews and depositions from a multi-year investigation into Governor Hobbs.
12: The Arizona Attorney General's pay-to-play investigation into Governor Hobbs over a rate increase for a state contractor that paid into the governor's political campaign found no justification for criminal charges. However, State Senator T.J. Shoup says AG Chris Mays needs to release files from the investigation, arguing testimony from a former deputy director for the Department of Child Safety challenges the AG's findings.
1: All the information, 100,000 documents, terabyte of evidence, what was possibly left out? Because, you know, I mentioned there does appear to be things that have been left out that are now just coming to light.
12: A spokesperson for the AG calls those comments a partisan stunt. Ballin Overstolz, KTAR News.
20: KTAR eyes on the economy. While data centers are power and water intensive operations, they also come with a number of economic benefits. President of the Arizona Chamber of Commerce, Danny Seiden, tells the Mike Broomhead Show they create jobs, they generate tax revenue, and invest in water projects and clean energy. However, he explains it requires strategic planning to maximize those benefits.
5: I cannot fault a resident, you know, and the chamber doesn't fault residents who believe these things are going to go right behind their house, that they're going to drive up their electricity bill, they're going to suck up all their water, they're going to be loud.
20: Seiden added that China is working to counter the data center boom in the U.S. so that they can beat us in the AI race.
9: KTAR News. Water Watch.
0: Speaking of water and power, the largest opportunity for water savings through reuse is in the power generation industry.
19: Grundfos is the world's largest pump company. Sustainability leader Courtney Tripp says their technology focuses on moving water efficiently to save water

0: producers.
1: She says Grundfos already helps a number of Arizona municipalities and industrial manufacturers save water by using their pumps. Heidi Hommel, KTAR News.
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3: U.S. Secretary of Labor Keith Sonderling is in Arizona taking a deep look at the state's workforce, specifically how workers at trade school Westmec are meeting the needs of a growing manufacturing workforce as it evolves. Sonderling said having students complete workforce certificates while in high school pushes them to join the local workforce, leading to economic growth. And the Secretary of Labor will be joining the Mike Broomhead Show at 8:15 this morning to speak about Arizona's workforce. 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
4: The U.S. Marshals Service has apprehended 46-year-old James Kangro after he tried to escape the federal prison camp in Tucson. In a statement sent to KTAR, the marshals say the prison staff first saw him near the visitor parking lot of the federal correctional complex. When he was approached, he took off into the surrounding desert. He was located later that day, not far from the prison. He's going to face some additional charges related to that escape.
3: Coming up on Arizona's Morning News, with the disciplinary history of some officers being released, officers accused in a violent traffic stop. Are the floodgates going to open with defense attorneys trying to get their clients' convictions overturned? We'll talk with Barry Markson next about that.
4: First, let's go live to the Valley Chevy Dealers Traffic Center and John Roller.
5: All right, for the first time this morning, starting to see some slowing on the westbound 60 coming in from the East Valley. Looks like we have a hang-up just past Stapley Drive there. We'll take a closer look, but you're backed up to Gilbert Road as you come westbound on the 60. Once you're to the 101, not too bad. Had an earlier spot of slowing right in the transition ramp from the westbound 60 to the northbound 101 Price Freeway. If you are coming through the Tempe Mesa area there, you're looking pretty good all the way over to the 202 Red Mountain Freeway. Looking very good into the mini stack this morning. We have added a new crash involving a pedestrian, Northwest Valley, 39th Avenue and Thunderbird. Still working a down motorcycle right near the Goodyear Airport in Goodyear this morning. Yuma Road, just west of Litchfield Road. John Roller, KTAR News.
3: Today, we're looking for a high of about 104 with a 30% chance of rain later in the day. 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
4: And good morning to you. It is 6:42 here on Arizona's Morning News from the KTAR Business Center. Six Arizona employers, including Salad and Go, announced mass layoffs last month, which resulted in 1,639 people being let go. The majority came from Salad and Go, which employed about 1,300 people when it closed down. Other employers included Infineon Technologies, Pinnacle Transplant Technologies, Amentum, Ascendant, and SMBC.
5: At the opening bell on Wall Street, the Dow is up this morning, up 428 points right now, as a matter of fact. That's almost a 1% gain. NASDAQ also up almost 1%, up 218 points. And the S&P is up more than 0.5%. It's gained 46 points so far this morning. For more money news, visit the Business Center at KTAR.com.
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4: At 6:43, this is what you need to know right now. The city of Phoenix has released the disciplinary histories of two former officers who were fired and arrested after an alleged violent traffic stop last month. We will be talking to lawyer Barry Markson here in just a moment to see if there are some pretty deep implications on this.
5: Mesa Gateway Airport is one of 13 airports piloting, get it, a new TSA program called Gateway that allows approved non-travelers to pass through security. You can meet friends and family at the gate or just relax and watch the planes go by. You do have to be enrolled in TSA pre-check, however.
4: A shooting at a downtown Minneapolis apartment building has left three people dead, including the suspect, five others wounded. The suspect apparently known to authorities before the shooting. The FBI is assisting. All of our top stories just 15 minutes away. For more news, go to KTAR.com and the KTAR News app.
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7: Let's head to the East Valley and take a look at the one crash that's slowing things down on the westbound 60. This is just past the Horn Underpass, just to the west of Gilbert Road there. It is off to the left. An ADOT crew just pulled up. HOV lane is blocked. So if you are coming westbound on the 60 over to the 101 this morning, just stay to the right. It bunches up for you there. And once you're over to About Country Club, you are good to go. The 101 price freeway looking good. A little bit of slowing starting to develop north of the 202 Red Mountain transition as you head northbound on the Pima freeway there. If you need to get into Scottsdale, your slowing is to McKellips, then you are good to go. Eastbound I-10 had an earlier crash at 51st Avenue. That has since cleared away, but you've got slow and going about 27 minutes from the 101 into downtown Phoenix. Crash involving a pedestrian, 39th Avenue and Thunderbird in the Northwest Valley, and a crash clearing down motorcycle Yuma Road just west of Litchfield Road in Goodyear this morning. John Roller, KTAR News.
4: All right, we are looking at about a 30% chance of rain both today and tomorrow. By Saturday and Sunday, about a 10% chance of rain. And we're going to hover right between 103 and 105 through the end of the weekend. 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
5: The city of Phoenix sent KTAR the disciplinary histories of two officers who were fired and arrested over their alleged involvement in a violent traffic stop last month. A stop that was so violent Tempe officers who encountered one of the alleged victims later that night thought it was carried out by criminals posing as cops.
4: Now, in those records, we find that former Phoenix police officers Antonio Felix and Luis Vasquez Jr. both received several disciplinary actions in their near decade tenure on the force, though none seemed to rise to the level of that unreported August stop that turned so violent.
5: Joining us is KTAR legal analyst Barry Marks. And Barry, we should point out that these two officers also received commendations, but are there defense lawyers out there just poring over these records looking to get their clients set free or having their convictions expunged?
8: Yeah, good morning, Jim. And I think you are going to see that. I expect that criminal defense lawyers are going to be looking at cases where these officers arrested their clients or involved in the investigation and trying to potentially go to the court and say, hey, anything these officers did has a kind of a stain on it now, and can we trust what they did? So I think that's why the city of Phoenix and the police department are getting out ahead of it. They're doing audits of all the cases that they worked on, all the reports. They're looking at body cam footage. They want to make sure beforehand that if they see something that was improper, they want to get ahead of it now.
4: You know, Barry, I mean, is the city of Phoenix maybe trying to brace for potentially lawsuits as well, not just in this case, should there be convictions and everything else, but lawsuits from other potential victims? Is the city concerned?
8: Yeah, I think they are. And again, the city is, I think, taking appropriate steps here. They're going back and auditing what these officers did. They're also looking at what came out of this squad and this precinct. They're going to go back and kind of audit everything there to get ahead of that. So in the event that there are lawsuits that come in, whether they be from people who were arrested or convicted from these two or other people who are now going to come out of the woodwork and say they were mistreated by police, they want to be able to say, we've done the full investigation, we've done the background, here's what we found, and be ahead of it.
5: I'd imagine besides just looking at these particular officers' background and history and all that, as you mentioned, they're looking at probably the entire precinct for a couple of reasons to see if, you know, this was kind of precinct-wide, this kind of behavior, or also, you know, who didn't report these guys that might have known what they were up to?
8: Yeah, I think that's a great point. They want to know what was going on here. Was this dragging out? You mentioned that there had been a lot of, in their record, there was a lot of discipline that occurred. Most of it appeared relatively minor, but were things being swept under the rug? Were they being, you know, given a short or small discipline for something that should have been larger? I think they want to know that. But also, I would like to think that the police department wants to know if they should be handling training differently and handling what they were calling supervisory coaching and things differently to make sure that something like this doesn't happen again.
4: Well, and you look at it, Barry, and these two officers served for 10 years, had a 10-year tenure on the force. So, I mean, you have to think that their coworkers knew them pretty well, right?
8: Well, I think that's what they want to find out. Are these, for lack of a better term, are these bad cops, or are these just a couple guys who, towards the end of their careers, got into some bad things? I mean, we saw some things in their disciplinary jackets, but really most of it was relatively minor. And I don't know that what we saw there was different than what we'd see in any other 10-year officer. So, for example, they each had several instances over the course of years where they missed a court date. Well, I assume that could happen sometimes with emergencies, or they're out in the field and they're unable to leave. I mean, so it could be a disciplinary issue, but is that just something that happens to all officers at some point in their career? So there wasn't anything in there that was glaring as far as actions they took against the community, bad arrests, things like that. So I don't know what they're going to find, but I think the city of Phoenix is trying to get in there to learn what's there, what they potentially face. And I do think they're likely facing attorneys going in there, people who were convicted, and trying to get those convictions overturned.
5: All right. Thanks a lot. Barry Marks and KTAR legal analyst joining us this morning. I think we also have to consider this idea. It doesn't make it okay, but these might have been, you know, relatively fine officers who just had a bad day, had a bad night. Maybe they had a bad encounter with somebody, you know, earlier in the evening, and it just bled over into this. Once again, that doesn't excuse it if they actually are guilty of this violent traffic stop, but everybody has a bad day.
4: Yeah, so much went wrong, and I think that we've all in our lives had those spiraling downhill runs, you know, where one minute you're at the top of a mountain, the next minute you've fallen down into a crevice, and you're like, I don't even know how I got here, but everything I touch is turning terrible.
5: Right. It's 6:51 now on Arizona's Morning News.
4: Coming up in just a few moments, how a man accused of killing a Tucson police recruit was caught.
5: Here now is John Roller in the Valley Chevy Dealers Traffic Center.
7: All right, Jim, thank you very much. Things get a little busier. Southbound I-17, we've got a new crash just now coming in. HOV number one, lanes are blocked. Southbound I-17, just south of Glendale, right near Bethany Home Road. Work your way to the right, but this is going to back things up. Troopers en route there. That earlier crash in the East Valley, westbound US 60, right near the Horn Underpass. Troopers escorting those cars off at Mesa Drive, so that backup should look much better. And now starting to see some slowing coming into town on the westbound 202 Red Mountain Freeway, right at 32nd Street at the mini stack. That's never a good sign. We'll take a closer look. We may have a crash right at the overpass there as you make your way to the westbound I-10. 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John Roller, KTAR News.
4: All right, 30% chance of rain for us today and tomorrow. Otherwise, partly cloudy skies and a high of 104. Your weather is brought to you by Just 990. Sell your home for Just 990. 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
11: It's Gatos. Will regular unleaded hit $5 a gallon heading into Labor Day? Good times. Good times. times. We're going to talk about it. Outspoken with Bruce and Gatos. We started 2, and you can watch it on the KTAR YouTube channel. 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
5: 6:55 now on Arizona's Morning News with Jim Sharp and LaDonna Harvey, and U.S. Customs and Border Patrol have confirmed the apprehension of 30-year-old Alexis Monter in connection with the death of a Tucson police recruit. Monter was arrested after attempting to enter the U.S. through the pedestrian lane at the Douglas Port of Entry. He was one of 3 suspects wanted for the murder of 23-year-old Carlos Ramirez, who was shot in his home on August 19th. His fiance, a Department of Corrections officer, was also shot but is recovering from her injuries.
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7: Well, we definitely have a pre-Labor Day commute. It has been busy this morning, and things are getting busier. We've got a crash southbound I-17. I'm taking a look at right just south of Glendale Avenue, right near Bethany Home Road, and the HOV lane and number 1 lanes are still blocked. So if you're coming in from the North Valley, lean to the right to get around that. Westbound 202 Red Mountain Freeway, starting to see a backup there. Looks like we might have a crash right at the mini stack. Not getting a good look. I'm just seeing a whole bunch of cars and brake lights as you head into the downtown area. That earlier crash in Mesa, westbound 60, that was taken off at the Mesa off-ramp, so that backup looking a whole lot better. And we do have a crash in the Northwest Valley involving a pedestrian, 39th Avenue and Thunderbird. John Roller, KTAR News.
5: 30% chance of rain late in the day with a partly cloudy sky today and a high of 104. 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
4: At 7 o'clock, 2 former Phoenix cops under the microscope. That's on Arizona's Morning News.
5: Here now is Mitch Vareldez from the Parker & Sons Heating, Cooling, Plumbing, and Electrical Sports Desk.
12: The NBA announced yesterday their punishments for the Los Angeles Clippers. The result of a year-long investigation for salary cap circumvention, the Clippers will forfeit 5 first-round draft picks starting in 2029 and be fined $30 million. Owner Steve Ballmer is one of 3 Clippers officials suspended. Kawhi Leonard will pay $700,000 to the league, and his business partner, Dennis Robertson, is banned from business association with the league for 5 years. That's sports. Mitch Vareldez, KTAR News.
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5: Good morning. It is 7 o'clock. We have more information on the past of two former Phoenix cops. I'm Jim Sharp.
4: I'm LaDonna Harvey. That's our top story. KTAR has received the records from the city of Phoenix on the employment histories, essentially, of officers Antonio Felix and Luis Vasquez Jr. Now, those are the two officers who were fired last month after a violent traffic stop. Colton Krolak is live with all the details.
19: Yeah, those former Phoenix police officers both received multiple disciplinary actions in their near decade tenure on the force, though none seemed to rise to the level of their unreported August stop that turned violent. KTAR legal analyst Barry Martson says the record release is part of Phoenix PD's audit into the officer's history to ensure all previous cases are on the up and up.
20: They're going through all of the reports they issued, arrests, body-worn cameras, previous calls for service, and interactions with the public to determine if these officers, whether they committed other crimes, but also whether or not the cases they brought, the charges they brought, are valid.
19: The records show Felix twice failed to complete reports after a call. Vasquez was once written up for not turning on his body-worn camera while investigating a car crash. But the officers also received numerous accolades and positive recognition from the department, including multiple commendations during their time on the force. Live in the news center, Colton Krolak, KTAR News.
4: And you can read more on what the officers were disciplined for at KTAR.com.
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21: Do the economic benefits from data centers outweigh concerns from the community? I'm Heidi Hommel.
22: The U.S. Secretary of Labor is praising one of Arizona's trade schools for some of its practices. I'm Shira Tanzer.
5: Right now, here's John Roller, who's live from the Valley Chevy Dealers Traffic Center.
7: All right, thank you, Jim. 7 o'clock rollout in full effect, and we've got one spot where you're really having to slow your roll, and it's coming in from the North Valley, southbound I-17, just south of Glendale, right near Bethany Home Road, and now fire has pulled up blocking the center lanes, and you're squeezing by to the left and you're squeezing by to the right, but it is backing things up all the way back to about Peoria as you come southbound on the I-17. And yeah, we did have a crash right at the mini stack westbound 202, the Red Mountain Freeway. As you transition to the westbound I-10 to make your way into downtown Phoenix, your backup starts at 32nd Street. We have a crash involving a pedestrian in the Northwest Valley, 39th Avenue and Thunderbird. Avoid that area. John Roller, KTAR News.
23: Highs top out around 104 today. That's right where we should be for early September. Monsoon moisture builds in this evening and storm chances climb with it. The best window for scattered storms tonight into tomorrow. I'm ABC 15 meteorologist Jorge Torres.
4: It's sunny in 84 in Scottsdale at 703.
24: Arizona Votes 2026.
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25: With Democrats holding advantages in a number of Arizona's statewide races, is a blue sweep likely? 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
26: We could see a place where the highest ranking Republican officials on the Corporation Commission. 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I'm not necessarily sure it will.
25: 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Joe Huizenga, KTAR News.
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27: It's not going away because people continue to talk about it.
4: Arizona Senate Republicans are calling on the Attorney General, Chris Mays, to release her files from a multi-year pay-to-play investigation into Governor Hobbs. Now, ultimately, Mays found not enough evidence to bring criminal charges. State Senator T.J. Shoup argues that testimony from a former deputy director for the Department of Child Safety challenges the findings of the AG.
27: Now that kind of a decision has been rendered out of that office. So I think it is troubling. I think it is concerning. It gives me a new vigor to continue pursuing this going forward.
4: A spokesperson for the AG calls the comments a partisan stunt.
5: An emotional scene.
28: You're not alone. We are here to help you.
5: That happened during a Grand Canyon community meeting as park officials gave an update on the long and tedious road ahead in repairing the infrastructure destroyed in that flash flooding over the weekend. The National Parks Regional Director, Bert Frost, says it's a road they'll all travel together.
28: Grand Canyon has endured extraordinary challenges before. What gives me confidence tonight is not simply the resilience of the landscape. It's the resilience, the courage, and the commitment of the people who care for it that's going to make a difference. And that's going to be all of us.
5: 5 to 7 miles worth of the North Kaibab Trail were washed away or severely damaged, and 2 water intake systems are offline, leaving residents and government workers about 40 days of water, having about 40 days of water left until it runs out.
4: You know, the video, different videos were taken by people who were there when that flooding happened, and we have a lot of them at KTAR.com.
5: Yeah.
4: It's just, it's extraordinary and really scary.
5: Yeah, looking. It's insane.
4: KTAR Eyes on the Economy, the state's leading business advocacy group, is highlighting the economic benefits of data centers after the attorney general has called for a moratorium.
21: Data centers create jobs, generate tax revenue, and invest in water projects and clean energy because they require a lot of power and water to operate. So says president of the Arizona Chamber of Commerce, Danny Seiden. He tells the Mike Broomhead Show anyone against data centers should commit to their Arizona offline pledge and not use social media, online banking, or AI.
0: Axe's been doing audits, catching over 200,000 bots paid for by China recently, working on one thing, countering the data center boom in America, because they want to beat us in that AI race.
21: Seiden adds maximizing benefits from data centers takes strategic planning, so they're located in places that don't interfere with communities. Heidi Hommel, KTAR News.
18: Eyes on Education.
5: The U.S. Secretary of Labor is in Arizona taking a deeper look at the state's workforce, specifically how workers end up in their careers.
22: Secretary of Labor Keith Sonderling toured trade school WestMEC, saying students are meeting the needs of a growing manufacturing workforce as it evolves. He says that's not a widespread trend among other trade schools nationwide.
1: That's the difference, is working with industry, having those conversations, bringing industry to the table, having industry develop that curriculum. And then WestMEC can actually get that same kind of tools, get the same kind of equipment, and teach exactly what they need.
22: Sonderling believes having students complete workforce certificates well in high school can persuade them to join the local workforce, leading to economic growth. Shira Tanzer, KTAR News.
5: Secretary of Labor will also join the Mike Broomhead Show at 8:15 this morning to speak about Arizona's workforce. You can tune in live at 92.3 FM, KTAR.com, or the KTAR YouTube channel.
4: It's 7:07, and coming up, with Phoenix gas prices set to hit record highs. I hate saying those words for the driving heavy Labor Day weekend. What can be done to drive those prices down? Is Venezuelan oil the answer? An energy expert joins us next on Arizona's Morning News.
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7: All right, one crash really slowing things down. Southbound I-17 right near Bethany Home Road. You're backed up to Peoria. It is slow and go. Middle lanes are blocked. Either lean to the left or lean to the right. Again, heavy slowing southbound I-17 due to a crash right near Bethany Home Road. John Roller, KTAR News.
4: We have a 30% chance of rain both today and tomorrow, with highs expected at 104 with partly cloudy skies. Your weather is brought to you by Just 990, just $990. 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
5: Hey, Jim Sharp here, and if you're worried that something bad happened up there, you know, to your roof during one of our recent strong monsoon storms, I don't want you huddling in the corner with your fingers crossed next time it rains. 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
5: It is 7:11 now on Arizona's Morning News with Jim Sharp and LaDonna Harvey, and taking a look at your money from the KTAR Business Center. Arizona has joined 21 other states and the Federal Trade Commission in filing a lawsuit accusing Amazon of artificially inflating the prices it charges advertisers. The complaint alleges that Amazon defrauded 1.2 million sellers on its platform by saying it was offering them competitive prices on several ad products when actually it was inflating auction prices.
4: Checking the latest numbers on Wall Street, we're still in the green, which is good. Not a skyrocket exactly, but we'll take it. 247 is what we're up on the Dow, 29 on the S&P, 180 on the NASDAQ. For more money news, visit the Business Center at KTAR.com.
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5: At 7:12, this is what you need to know right now. The city of Phoenix released the disciplinary histories of two former Phoenix police officers who were fired and arrested following an alleged violent traffic stop last month. The records show Antonio Felix and Luis Vasquez Jr. were both cited for numerous disciplinary concerns, but were also commended several times.
4: Iran has again targeted U.S. Gulf allies, firing drones at Kuwait and Bahrain after U.S. airstrikes in Iran. Iran tightens control over the Strait of Hormuz as well, which is obviously affecting global oil trade. Pakistan continues its mediation efforts between the U.S. and Iran.
5: Gloria Steinem, the most visible symbol and potent voice of the U.S. women's movement in the 60s and 70s and a fierce advocate for feminist causes, has died at 92. Steinem co-founded Ms. Magazine. According to her foundation's social media pages, she died yesterday at her home in New York. All of our top stories are just 15 minutes away. 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
7: All right, we've got one crash southbound I-17 right near Bethany Home Road, and fire is still on the scene. There is a dump truck involved in this, and it's not moving. You have come to a complete standstill as you come southbound on Peoria. You're getting by either in the HOV lane or the right lanes. The center lanes are still blocked, and that is the heaviest slowing on the main lines right now. We do have a new crash coming in Scottsdale, 90th Street and Shea Boulevard, and still have the crash involving a pedestrian, 39th Avenue and Thunderbird in the Northwest Valley. John Roller, KTAR News.
4: 30% chance of rain, partly cloudy skies, and highs of 104. That's today and tomorrow. 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
5: With Phoenix drivers set to pay $4.69 a gallon for gasoline this Labor Day weekend, there will be a lot of grumbling going on at the gas pumps. According to Gas Buddy, that is the highest price ever recorded at the start of a September.
4: And hey, let's add to the bummer train. The average price for a gallon of diesel hit $5.68 yesterday. That's the highest price since July of 2022, and only about 14 cents under the all-time record. So Chevron expanding its oil production in Venezuela by $7 billion.
5: Is that going to make a difference? Let's ask now. Yeah, probably not. Let's ask Stephen Shork, who is the editor of the Shork Report and founder of the Shork Group, which provides price range forecasting and market analysis for the energy industry. Yeah, we know it's not going to help prices this weekend, but how long will it take Chevron to ramp up? And once they do, is this going to make a big difference?
8: It will make a big difference, but the story and the way it's being talked about in some circles is that we have just found all this oil sitting in a tank at a dock with a loading arm next to an empty vessel to take it on.
5: Right.
8: That's obviously not the case. So we are, and this goes by Chevron's own announcement of their investment in Venezuela, it's a 5 to 10 year process, and a process that is going to take not just Chevron, but about $8, $9, $10 billion a year just to get Venezuelan oil up to where it was a generation ago. Mm. Remember, this is an industry that suffered 25 years of socialism, mismanagement. Its infrastructure is completely shot. It took 25 years to decimate the Venezuelan oil industry. It's going to take more than just a year, a couple of cycles to get it back up to where it once was. So it will make a positive impact from the addition of adding supply to the global market, but it's certainly not, to your point, going to help with this Labor Day, and it's not going to help anytime in the near future to make a material impact on price.
4: And historically, I mean, weren't American oil companies in Venezuela at some point operating oil company, doing oil company stuff, and didn't Venezuela nationalize it?
8: And that, to your point, exactly. Now, Chevron has been operating in Venezuela for over 100 years, and this investment is just, they're expanding their operations. So Western oil companies, U.S. oil companies have an understanding, well-entrenched of how to operate and how to maximize Venezuelan oil output, not only getting it out of the ground, but more importantly, refining it and getting into your gasoline tank or your oil furnace. So there have been tremendous amounts of investments. But as we saw, Hugo Chavez took power in Venezuela in 1999. He introduced a form of socialism called Bolivarian Revolution that was the idyllic copying of Cuba communism. And what he did was he seized Western, he seized the means of production, and hence why he drove that industry into the ground over the past 25 years. So there is that risk. We well demonstrated over the past generation. So presumably there are points written into the contracts with Venezuela, but those points are only as good based on the government that is in control at the time, and will they honor those contracts? Yes, the current government will honor that, but who knows 5, 10 years now what that will look like. So that is a major risk that we're all just going to have to suck it up and roll the dice on.
5: We're talking with Stephen Shork, who provides price range forecasting and market analysis for the energy industry through the Shork Group. So by Labor Day 2030, can we hope for some price relief?
8: Yeah, absolutely. But let's keep this in perspective.
5: Okay.
8: Of where we are from an inflation adjusted standpoint. Hey, we love that the stock market has gone to the moon. We love that our home values have gone through the roof. We love all of this, but we don't like the fact that a product that we have to use every single day, which is literally the fuel that drives the economy. We don't like the fact that, the $4.69, that is expensive, but judging where we are from an inflation standpoint, they're right about where they should be if they had kept pace. Now, there is no other commodity in the world that is so hard to extract, so hard to refine, so hard to deliver, that the demand has only gone in one direction, and it's cheaper today than it was a generation ago. So, yeah, a little tough love here, people, that, yeah, prices are high relative, but that's only relative because how cheap, how deflated they've been for the majority of the past 20 years. So, yes, there will be relief. We're not talking about oil prices or gasoline prices going to what Europeans have to pay or what your neighbors in California have to pay, but they will be higher. And that is just a normal progression of how a commodity cycle moves.
4: Stephen, I want you to take this in the manner that I mean it. Take your sensible stuff and just, you know, get out of town. I don't need to hear that.
5: She wants it's to hear a lot of fairy tales.
4: It's hurting me at the pump, and I don't appreciate you telling me that this is normal.
5: Well, and as you made the point about how hard it is to extract this product and refine it and all that, it's also, you know, it's the most broadly advertised price that you'll find of any commodity, right?
8: Excellent point.
5: Yeah. Yes. I mean, it's on huge neon screens as you pull up to the gas station. You don't get that for a gallon of milk when you pull up to Walmart. They don't say, you know, they don't have a big sign out front telling you how much that is, right?
8: Yeah, absolutely. It's an excellent point. We are reminded, yeah, every other block when we're in our car, we're reminded what the price of oil. But that's the price of gasoline, and that's just it. Keep in mind, if you want to keep this Venezuela focused, Venezuela oil, it's mud. It is highly viscous. It does not move. You actually have to cut it with a dilute, usually naphtha. You have to heat the pipeline. You have to heat the vessel just so you can maintain the viscosity of the oil, just so you can move it along. And then you have to refine this mud. It takes an extreme sensitive upgraders and hydrotreaters. The Gulf Coast refiners are more than equipped because 20 years ago, there were major buyers of Venezuelan oil. So the process is there, but it is an in-depth process to turn this stuff from basically sludge into something that it can actually move into a pipeline that you can actually refine and you can actually get into your tank at your retail station. So it is an amazing part of engineering and logistics. Just the fact that we think about Adam Smith's invisible hand, how many different people have to touch that oil coming out of Venezuela to get it into your tank in Maricopa County is just astounding. And they do it, and I'm sorry, they do it at a reasonable price, even at these levels.
4: Oh, blah, blah, blah, Stephen. Stephen Shork is the editor of the Shork Report and founder of the Shork Group, which provides price range forecasting and market analysis for the energy industry. And he does actually know what he's talking about.
5: Yeah, and we hope he comes back.
4: The fact that I do not wish to hear what he has to say is another thing entirely.
5: Goodness sakes. All right, coming up here on Arizona's Morning News. Actually, let's get you right down to the Valley Chevy Dealers Traffic Center and John Roller.
7: All right. Thank you, Jim. Thanks, guys. You are burning some extra fumes if you are coming southbound on the I-17. We've got a crash, and it is still blocking the center lanes right near Bethany Home Road. Now, fire is pulled away from the scene, but tow trucks are pulling up to this dump truck that is still blocking the center lanes. You're either getting by the HOV lane or the far right lanes, but you are backed up as you come southbound. Starting right at Cactus, it is slow and go right through Bethany Home Road. Also, have a crash Union Hills in the I-17, not on the main line, right at the underpass there, and in Scottsdale. Watch for a crash, 90th Street, just south of Shea Boulevard. John Roller, KTAR News.
4: 30% chance of rain, partly cloudy, and a high of 104. That's today and tomorrow in the Valley. 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
9: Most homeowners don't think much about their roof. 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From extreme heat, monsoon rain, high winds, and hail, it protects your home, your belongings, your memories, and the people living underneath it. 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
5: It is 7:26. Educators nationwide are still trying to figure out the best way to regulate the use of AI, and now the largest school system in the nation has some new rules.
15: Children in New York City are soon heading back to school, and as they do, those below high school grades will not have access to artificial intelligence programs. And all grades will be banned from using AI companion chatbots. Those in the upper grades in New York will have to take twice a year AI literacy classes, and the city will spend the next year studying the impacts of this technology. The Trump administration has said AI could revolutionize education, but is pushing teachers to use AI responsibly.
5: That is ABC's Alex Stone.
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7: All right, the backup is growing. We have a crash southbound I-17 right near Bethany Home Road. Now you're only getting by in the HOV lane, so this is really backing things up. Your slowing starts as you come southbound right at Cactus. Also have a crash Union Hills in the I-17 in the North Valley, not on the main line, and now a crash coming in on the west side involving a motorcycle. Thomas Road west of 35th Avenue and 35th Avenue in McDowell. You've got a crash there as well. John Roller, KTAR News.
5: A 30% chance of rain later in the day. Look for a high today of 104. 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
4: Coming up on Arizona's Morning News at 7:30, there have already been fired. Now two former Phoenix cops are having their records examined.
5: Here's Mitch Fereldez from the Parker & Sons Heating, Cooling, Plumbing, and Electrical Sports Desk.
16: Diamondbacks got a much-needed win yesterday. It was scoreless going into the bottom of the eighth until James McCann hit the game-winning solo home run. Final score, 1-0 at Chase Field. The D-backs' bullpen game proved effective against the Phillies. 9 shutout innings with 7 different pitchers. The 7 pitchers used in a shutout win is a franchise record. They're off today, but back on the road again. They'll start a 3-game series against the Astros in Houston on Friday. That's sports. Mitch Fereldez, KTAR News.
5: All right, Jim Sharp here. And if you've got a bike that has not been ridden in years and maybe just needs a small repair, maybe the kiddos have outgrown it, maybe the kiddos aren't even close to kiddos anymore. Listen, it needs just a little love. And either way, it deserves a second chance. 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So you got a bike that can mean everything to a kid, you know, a ride to school or time with friends or a little bit of freedom, and a bag of groceries that can take real weight off of a family's shoulders. 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
4: Good morning. It's 7:30, and Phoenix is doing a deep dive into the careers of two now former police officers. I'm LaDonna Harvey.
5: And I'm Jim Sharp. That is our top story. The city of Phoenix released the disciplinary histories of two former Phoenix police officers who were fired and arrested for their alleged involvement in a violent traffic stop last month. Colton Krolak is live in the news center with what we know now.
19: Yeah, both Antonio Felix and Luis Vasquez Jr. were both cited for numerous disciplinary concerns over their near decade worth of experience at Phoenix PD. KTAR legal analyst Barry Martson goes over some of those.
20: Vasquez was on the force for 8 years. He had several relatively minor issues that resulted in supervisory coaching and one written reprimand. Antonio Felix had several disciplinary things, but most of it resulted in coaching and counseling and one written reprimand.
19: Markson says the department is going through the records to make sure all of the cases the officers were on are valid. While the officers did receive disciplinary measures, they were both commended multiple times by the department over the near decade tenure. Leadership praising Vasquez for a strong command presence and effective decision-making skills less than a week before the incident that led to his arrest. Live in the news center, Colton Krolak, KTAR News.
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4: That was me driving all over Jim, just okay. So you know. Coming up on Arizona's Morning News.
23: Arizona Senate Republicans calling on the AG to release files from the investigation into Governor Hobbs. I'm Ballin Overstoles.
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4: Now let's see if our drivers out there are operating like I am today. Live in the Valley, Chevy Dealers Traffic Center, it's John Roller.
7: Well, I'll tell you what, we've got the pre-Labor Day vibe going on. We've got one crash really slowing things down. If you're coming in from the North Valley and you're tight for time, may want to think about getting around this, but it's southbound I-17. Just prior to Camelback, you're about a half mile north, right there at the Bethany Home Run underpass, and this dump truck is still in the center lane. There is a tow truck there, but right now you are only getting by in the HOV and number one lanes, and it is backing you up back to the old Metro Center as you come southbound. Westbound 202 also have a crash right near 32nd Street, and that backs up right to the mini stack as you come into downtown Phoenix. 90th Street just south of Shea, you've got a crash there, and we've also got a crash 39th Avenue and Thunderbird. John Roller, KTAR News.
24: Another seasonal day in the Valley with highs up to 104, but storm chances slowly pick up after sunset. Scattered storms are possible tonight and again on Friday. I'm ABC 15 meteorologist Jorge Torres.
5: It is 7:33 and 84 degrees in Maricopa.
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4: According to the polling in most of the statewide races right now, Democrats have the lead. Paul Bentz with High Ground Inc. tells the AZ Political Podcast with Jim Sharp, this is the case because
25: if you've got a very good approval rating among the Republicans, your Democratic number is typically pretty low and vice versa. And so it comes down to sort of where the independents are. So I think that's an indicator of where independents are right now.
4: Bent adds that we could see a Democratic sweep in statewide offices, but he anticipates at least one Republican will get a seat on the Corporation Commission and says that State Mine Inspector is a statewide office as well. You can see the full episode of the AZ Political Podcast with Jim Sharp at KTAR.com and the KTAR YouTube channel.
5: By the way, not a particularly powerful office.
4: No, but you get to wear a cowboy hat and a bolo tie, you said.
5: It's a requirement, I believe. Arizona Senate Republicans are pushing the AG to release interviews and depositions from the multi-year investigation into Governor Hobbs.
23: The Arizona Attorney General's pay-to-play investigation into Governor Hobbs over a rate increase for a state contractor that paid into the governor's political campaign found no justification for criminal charges. However, State Senator T.J. Shope says AG Chris Mays needs to release files from the investigation, arguing testimony from a former deputy director for the Department of Child Safety challenges the AG's findings.
0: All the information, 100,000 documents, terabyte of evidence, what was possibly left out? Because, you know, I mentioned there does appear to be things that have been left out that are now just coming to light.
23: A spokesperson for the AG calls those comments a partisan stunt. Ballin Overstolz, KTAR News.
1: I don't know you people, but it doesn't mean I don't care about you.
4: That's the National Parks Regional Director Bert Frost during an emotional Grand Canyon community update meeting that detailed the repair efforts following the flash floods. 5 to 7 miles of the North Kaibab Trail were washed away or severely damaged, and two water intake systems were as well. Grand Canyon Facilities Chief Adam Levy says that has created a real and immediate water constraint.
2: Every gallon we can save on the South Rim gives us the repair and recovery time that we're going to need, and even more time if we can all really focus.
4: Government workers and residents will use an existing water storage tank until the lines can be repaired. Levy says at the current rate, the water could run out in 40 days.
5: KTAR eyes on the economy. While data centers are power and water intensive operations, they also come with a number of economic benefits. And the president of the Arizona Chamber of Commerce, Danny Seiden, tells the Mike Broomhead Show they create jobs, generate tax revenue, and invest in water projects and clean energy. However, he explains it requires strategic planning to maximize those benefits.
3: I cannot fault a resident, you know, and the chamber doesn't fault residents who believe these things are going to go right behind their house, that they're going to drive up their electricity bill, they're going to suck up all their water, they're going to be loud.

0: News. Water Watch.
1: The largest opportunity for water savings through reuse is apparently in the power generation industry.
2: Grundfos is the world's largest pump company. Sustainability leader Courtney Tripp says their technology focuses on moving water efficiently to save water and power.
3: With more energy efficient water movement technologies, if we're saving energy, most of the time we're also saving water, because some of the biggest users of water are actually energy producers.
2: She says Grundfos already helps a number of Arizona municipalities and industrial manufacturers save water by using their pumps. Heidi Hommel, KTAR News.
1: And you could read more water news at KTAR.com.
4: Coming up with the disciplinary history of some Phoenix officers accused in a violent traffic stop put out by the city of Phoenix. Are there defense lawyers out there trying to get their clients' convictions overturned? We'll talk with our KTAR legal analyst, Barry Markson, next.
1: First, we go live to the Valley Chevy Dealers Traffic Center.
5: All right, a little bit of good news. Still have some slowing, but troopers and ADOT crews able to clear that dump truck that was clogging the center lanes of the southbound I-17 right near Bethany Home Road. I'm taking a live look, and all lanes have opened back up. That is a big sigh of relief from folks coming in from the North Valley. 35th Avenue got a couple of crashes on 35th Avenue. 35th Avenue and McDowell, watch for a collision there. And right near Thomas, 35th Avenue and Earl, there's a crash there. And Thomas and 37th Avenue, we've got a crash involving a motorcycle. Steer clear of that. John Roller, KTAR News.
1: 30% chance of rain, partly cloudy, and a high of 104. 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

0: Happy Thursday. Water bills are going through the roof in Arizona, with some communities paying double from just a year ago. But why are some people saying this is a good thing? We're on it today at 2. 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
1: 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And from the KTAR Business Center, 6 Arizona employers, including Salad and Go, we miss you.
2: Oh, I miss you so much.
1: Announced mass layoffs last month, and that resulted in 1,639 people being let go. The majority of those layoffs came from Salad and Go, which employed about 1,300 people when it closed down. Other employers included Infineon Technologies, Pinnacle Transplant Technologies, Ascendant, and SMBC.
2: All right, taking a look at the markets right now. 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
1: At 7:43, this is what you need to know right now. The city of Phoenix released the disciplinary histories of 2 former Phoenix police officers who were fired and arrested for their alleged involvement in a violent traffic stop last month. We'll talk more in depth about this with our KTAR legal analyst, Barry Markson, next.
2: Mesa Gateway Airport is one of 13 airports that are piloting a new TSA program called Gateway. It basically allows approved non-travelers to go ahead and pass through security. So you can meet your friends and family at the gate, or maybe you just want to sit and have a beer and watch the planes go by. You do have to be enrolled in TSA PreCheck to do it.
1: The crew of the aircraft carrier USS Abraham Lincoln has steamed into Thailand as part of the port of call after the ship's lengthy deployment to the Middle East. It had supported the U.S. war against Iran and set a record of over 260 days at sea. All of our top stories just 15 minutes away. 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
4: All right, southbound I-17 taking a little 1-2 punch. We just cleared the crash, southbound I-17. It was rather serious right near Bethany Home Road. And I'm taking a look at Northern coming southbound on the 17 out of the North Valley. And we've got some slowing. Looks like we have a minor crash there as well, just north of the old Metro Center. So trying to bounce back from a couple of crashes coming into downtown Phoenix. Southbound 51 had a crash right near McDowell, and the westbound 202 right at the mini stack. You've got slow and go from 32nd Street all the way through the mini stack into downtown Phoenix. Bethany Home Road east of the I-17 right near 24th Avenue. New crash coming in there. Thomas west of 35th Avenue. Another down motorcycle crash on the west side, and 35th Avenue in McDowell. Look for a crash there as well. John Roller, KTAR News.
2: 30% chance of rain with partly cloudy skies and a high of 104. That's today, and it's also tomorrow. 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
1: The city of Phoenix sent KTAR the disciplinary histories of 2 officers who were fired and arrested over their alleged involvement in a violent traffic stop last month. A stop that was so violent, Tempe officers who encountered one of the alleged victims later that night thought it was carried out by criminals posing as cops.
2: Now, in those records, we find that former Phoenix police officers Antonio Felix and Luis Vasquez Jr. both received several disciplinary actions in their near decade tenure on the force, though none seem to rise to the level of that unreported August stop that turned so violent.
1: Joining us is KTAR legal analyst Barry Markson. Barry, we should point out that these 2 officers also received commendations, but are there defense lawyers out there just poring over these records looking to get their clients set free or having their convictions expunged?
5: Yeah, good morning, Jim. And I think you are going to see that. I expect that criminal defense lawyers are going to be looking at cases where these officers arrested their clients or involved in the investigation and trying to potentially go to the court and say, hey, anything these officers did has a kind of a stain on it now, and can we trust what they did? So I think that's why the city of Phoenix and the police department are getting out ahead of it. They're doing audits of all the cases that they worked on, all the reports. They're looking at body cam footage. They want to make sure beforehand that if they see something that was improper, they want to get ahead of it now.
2: You know, Barry, I mean, is the city of Phoenix maybe trying to brace for potentially lawsuits as well? Not just in this case, should there be convictions and everything else, but lawsuits from other potential victims. Is the city concerned?
5: Yeah, I think they are. And again, the city is, I think, taking appropriate steps here. They're going back and auditing what these officers did. They're also looking at what came out of this squad and this precinct. They're going to go back and kind of audit everything there to get ahead of that. So in the event that there are lawsuits that come in, whether they be from people who were arrested or convicted from these two or other people who are now going to come out of the woodwork and say they were mistreated by police, they want to be able to say, we've done the full investigation, we've done the background, here's what we found, and be ahead of it.
1: I'd imagine besides just looking at these particular officers' background and history and all that, as you mentioned, they're looking at probably the entire precinct for a couple of reasons to see if, you know, this was kind of precinct-wide, this kind of behavior, or also, you know, who didn't report these guys that might have known what they were up to?
5: Yeah, I think that's a great point. They want to know what was going on here. It was just dragging out. You mentioned that there have been a lot of, in their record, there was a lot of discipline that occurred. Most of it appeared relatively minor, but were things being swept under the rug? Were they being, you know, given a short or small discipline for something that should have been larger? I think they want to know that. But also, I would like to think that the police department wants to know if they should be handling training differently and handling what they were calling supervisory coaching and things differently to make sure that something like this doesn't happen again.
1: All right. KTAR legal analyst Barry Markson joining us this morning. And as we mentioned a little earlier, I think it's also worth mentioning this idea that it appears, you know, based on these records that have been released, they weren't running amok all the time. In fact, they'd gotten some accommodation. So is it the possibility that this is just a couple of cops who had a bad night? Doesn't excuse what they did if they actually are convicted of doing this, but it may help explain it. All right. If you've got a bike that you're not using, we would love for you to give it a second chance and donate bikes and non-perishable food at any Earnhardt Auto Centers dealership right now through September 30th. All donations are going to benefit the Society of St. Vincent de Paul. 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
1: 7:53, and it's time once again for traffic. Here is John Roller in the Valley Chevy Dealers Traffic Center.
4: Yeah, let's get right to it. Things getting busy. New crash, eastbound I-10. This is right near 51st Avenue. The number one lane is blocked. Lean to the right as you come in from the West Valley, southbound I-17. Second crash right in a row. This one right near Northern, and you're backed up to Thunderbird as you come in towards the stack this morning. And now have reports of a crash on the eastbound 101 Awafria Freeway right near 75th Avenue. That backs you up as you come northbound around the curve there just north of Union Hills. And also we've got a crash on the westbound 202 Red Mountain Freeway right near the mini stack, and as you come past the 143, you've got a crash there, Bethany Home Road, just east of the I-17, a crash at 24th Avenue. 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
1: Our high today, 104 degrees with a 30% chance of rain. Don't look for much of that before the late afternoon, but you never know, right? 30% chance tomorrow as well with a high of 104. 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
15: Morning.
1: Is there a reason that we've seen men with guns under their coats hanging around here?
15: Yeah, they want to talk to you. yeah, we've got the labor secretary is in town. They toured WestMac, toured TSMC, some other places throughout Arizona, and he's going to join us this morning.
1: So, yeah, so when you have a cabinet member coming around, people want to make sure that he's
15: they tend to be
1: safe.
15: A little on edge.
1: Yeah, you know. It's all right, especially when they, they're going to talk to you.
15: I asked the Secret Service guy. I said, "Do I really need to take the pocket knife out of my pocket? Am I good?" And I think I'm all right.
1: Okay, that's good. All right, I'm not okay with it, but if he's okay with it, I guess I have to go along with it. Keith Sonderling is going to be joining Mike Broomhead in studio. I love that you're talking about trades again. You know.
15: Yeah, and I think that's part of it. Touring WestMac, the next generation of skilled tradesmen and women are being trained in Arizona. The job openings here are right in that field. There is actually a story, coincidentally, today that says that the next wave of six-figure jobs are in the trades. And I'm so happy to see this recognition growing up in the trades myself. And I know your father was a tradesman. Yeah. And it is just salt of the earth people that work really hard. They're very good at what they do. And to see them being recognized as the wave of the future, I like this. I love this.
1: You know, what's funny is being raised by a tradesman and not ever working in the trades myself always puts me in a weird position. So a guy from my church came over and did some handyman work around the house yesterday. And I'm constantly hovering, you know, because I feel guilty if I'm not doing stuff. But I never learned how to do any of that stuff from my dad. I just watched him do it.
15: I worked with a guy when I was an apprentice, a journeyman that I worked with. If he was ever working at someone's house and somebody hovered, he would intentionally short something out so it sparked and scared the homeowner and they'd run away. They'd walk away and wouldn't come back.
1: Well, what was funny is we ended up agreeing that, I didn't need to do anything, but he appreciated the conversation.
15: Yeah, so I never minded. It's always good to,
1: Yeah. Mike's going to have an update on those fired Phoenix officers. Of course, we received some of their disciplinary records. But also, and I just mentioned this a few minutes ago, they also had commendations.
15: Yeah.
1: So this, I think everybody has to be open to the idea that these weren't just two rogue cops running around. They may have just had a really bad day. Not that that makes it okay.
15: No, yeah, but I like the fact that Phoenix PD, and I wonder how the officers feel, not these guys, I'm talking about the right. rank and file officers, but I like the fact that they released their disciplinary records early. They don't normally do it this quickly. To let the public know this is what we're dealing with. There really wasn't anything to tell us this. So kind of trying to build trust in the community that, like you said, whether it was a bad day or whatever else, there was no sign really for PD that these guys were bad guys that they were covering for.
1: Right. Although, you know, I think that also has to be examined if there were people that, in their precinct who knew that they were up to bad stuff and didn't report them either.
15: And when there's two cops, that was the thing that disturbed me the most, is that, you know, the cops are trained to intervene for each other. Mm-hmm. So if you and I are out together as officers and somebody says something that gets under your skin and you start to react inappropriately, my job is to step in to protect you.
1: Right.
15: And they train each other to do that. They're trained that because there's going to be times when, you know, if you've got children, they something happens to a kid or something triggers you. And that's what you're supposed to intervene for each other, for both of these guys to be involved, no body cams, and then both of them to use the tasers and both of them to be violent, both of them to cover it up. That's
1: allegedly.
15: The issue. Yeah, allegedly. Yeah,
1: right.
15: I get it.
1: Yeah. And also, Mike's going to talk with Luke Lipinski, home runs with Broomhead, and the Ketel Marte drama just continues.
15: Yesterday, we laughed about it, but I feel so bad. Mike Hazen, the GM for the D-backs, was on with Bickley and Murata, and he had to again explain Ketel Marte didn't play yesterday.
1: Yeah.
15: Out of the lineup. Now, they say he played two night games. He had that knee injury, a day game after two night games. It was a precaution. It was a planned day off. But I would have gotten out in front of that. Yeah. I would have, when he came back to the team, not a good look.
1: Yeah. Because then it starts to feel a little bit like, you know, Charlie Brown's parents. You know,
15: yeah. Wah, wah, yeah. Wah, wah, wah, wah, wah. But it was just, it's just great just to see the way they pitched yesterday. Bullpen game. They won it 1-0. It was a great win.
1: Yeah. No, you got to love that part. All right. That's all coming up with Mike Broomhead. LaDonna Harvey's got a KTAR news expansion for you in 60 seconds.
16: 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AQ Shipley here. 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
2: Good morning. It's 8 o'clock. I'm LaDonna Harvey. KTAR has received the records from the city of Phoenix on the disciplinary histories of officers Antonio Felix and Luis Vasquez Jr. They were fired last month after a violent traffic stop. Colton Krolak is live in the news center with more.
18: Yeah, those former Phoenix police officers both received multiple disciplinary actions in their near decade tenure on the force, though none seemed to rise to the level of their alleged unreported August stop that turned violent. KTAR legal analyst Barry Markson says the record release is part of the Phoenix PD's audit into the officers' history to ensure all previous cases are on the up and up.
5: They're going through all of the reports they issued, arrests, body-worn cameras, previous calls for service, and interactions with the public to determine if these officers, whether they committed other crimes, but also whether or not the cases they brought, the charges they brought, are valid.
18: The records show Felix twice failed to complete reports after a call. Vasquez was once written up for not turning on his body-worn camera while investigating a car crash. But the officers also received numerous accolades and positive recognition from the department, including multiple commendations during their time on the force. Live in the news center, Colton Krolak, KTAR News.
2: And you can read more details on what the officers were disciplined for and also their commendations at KTAR.com. Now it's 8:02. Let's go to John Roller live in the Valley Chevy Dealers Traffic Center.
4: All right, now we're in a traffic break. Eastbound I-10 had a crash block in the number one lane at 51st Avenue. And right now I'm watching an ADOT truck push one of the cars off to the right. You've come to a complete standstill. That should clear away here shortly, but the backup stretches all the way back to Bullard Avenue as you're coming into downtown Phoenix. Also have another crash involving a motorcycle, Southern and 35th Avenue. Glendale, look for a collision, 91st Avenue and Camelback, and a pedestrian-involved crash, 20th Street and Bell Road in North Phoenix. John Roller, KTAR News.
19: It's another seasonal day in the valley with highs up to 104. Monsoon storm chances slowly pick up this evening with the best shot at scattered storms running from tonight through tomorrow. I'm ABC 15 meteorologist Jorge Torres.
2: Right now, it is 88 degrees and sunny in Glendale. 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
20: 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Paul Bentz with High Ground Inc. tells the AZ Political Podcast with Jim Sharp, it's possible, but don't count on it.
21: We could see a place where the highest ranking Republican officials on the Corporation Commission. There is a world that that could happen. I'm not necessarily sure it will.
20: Bentz adds there's a number of toss-ups currently, and statewide mine inspector has been held by Republicans for a number of years as well. Joe Huizenga, KTAR News.
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22: It's not going away because people continue to talk about it.
2: Arizona Senate Republicans say they want Attorney General Chris Mays to release the files from a multi-year investigation into pay-to-play allegations against the governor, which found not enough evidence to bring criminal charges. State Senator T.J. Shope argues that testimony from a former deputy director for the Department of Child Safety challenges the findings of the Attorney General.
22: Now that kind of a decision has been rendered out of that office, so I think it is troubling. I think it is concerning. It gives me a new vigor to continue pursuing this going forward.
2: A spokesperson for the AG calls the comments a partisan stunt. KTAR Eyes on the Economy. The state's leading business advocacy group is highlighting the economic benefits of data centers after the AG called for a moratorium on them.
23: Data centers create jobs, generate tax revenue, and invest in water projects and clean energy because they require a lot of power and water to operate. So says president of the Arizona Chamber of Commerce, Danny Seiden. He tells the Mike Broomhead Show anyone against data centers should commit to their Arizona offline pledge and not use social media, online banking, or AI.
24: I've actually been doing audits, catching over 200,000 bots paid for by China recently, working on one thing, countering the data center boom in America, because they want to beat us in that AI race.
23: Seiden adds maximizing benefits from data centers takes strategic planning, so they're located in places that don't interfere with communities. Heidi Hommel, KTAR News.
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25: Coal-fired or gas plants, or even, you know, look into the future of nuclear and some of these other ways that we produce energy as a society. All of those require water, too.
2: You can read more water news at KTAR.com. Early yesterday morning, the U.S. Marshals Service apprehended an inmate named James Cassidy Kangro. He tried to escape from a federal prison camp in Tucson. In a statement sent to KTAR, the marshals say the prison staff first saw him near the visitor's parking lot of the federal correctional complex. He wasn't supposed to be there. When he was approached by the staff, Kangro fled on foot into the surrounding desert. He was found later that day, not far from the prison, and taken back into custody. He will face some charges related to that escape. Kangro is serving 132 months for a violent felon in possession of body armor, felon in possession of a firearm and ammunition, and intent to distribute fentanyl. It's 8:07. Let's go to John Roller and check those roads live in the Valley Chevy Dealers Traffic Center.
4: All right, LaDonna, DPS troopers and ADOT crews freeing up that traffic break from an earlier crash eastbound I-10 right at 51st Avenue. They've moved this crash off to the right, but still the damage done. Your slowing starts back at Bullard, gets a little heavier there at the 101 transition. And again, you're still dealing with the slowing coming through the 202 transition ramp. Glendale, watch for a crash. 91st Avenue and Camelback, 20th Street and Bell Road. Crash involving a pedestrian in the North Valley, 35th Avenue and Southern. You've got a crash involving a downed motorcycle, and also now a crash coming in Avondale, Avondale Boulevard and Buckeye Road. 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John Roller, KTAR News.
2: We have a 30% chance of rain both today and tomorrow. We are expecting partly cloudy skies and a high of 104 both days. On Saturday, a 10% chance of rain with a high of 103 and then up to 105 on Sunday, also with a 10% chance of rain. 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
0: You're not alone. We are here to help you.
2: It was emotional when there was a Grand Canyon community meeting as park officials gave an update on a long and tedious road ahead in trying to repair the infrastructure destroyed in the flash flooding there. National Parks Regional Director Bert Frost says it is a road they will travel together.
0: Grand Canyon has endured extraordinary challenges before. What gives me confidence tonight is not simply the resilience of the landscape. It's the resilience, the courage, and the commitment of the people who care for it that's going to make a difference. And that's going to be all of us.
2: 5 to 7 miles of the North Kaibab Trail were washed away or severely damaged, and two intake water systems are also offline. So residents and government workers have about 40 days-ish of water left until they run out. We are 6 months into the Iran war, so how's it going? Former Congressman Matt Salmon, speaking to the Face Off on Outspoken with Bruce and Gatos, says the war in Iran is similar to another long-running conflict.
3: I think in a lot of ways it's very analogous to how Putin underestimated Ukraine.
2: He says President Trump likely thought the war would just be a two-week operation and adds that Iran does not need to win the war. Iran just needs to survive it. It's 8:09, and from the KTAR Business Center, Southwest Airlines has announced that it's introducing its first ever lounge network. Our partners at the Phoenix Business Journal say the airline intends to have 11 lounges by late next year, with plans to open 7 more over the next several years. It's not clear if the airline is going to open up a lounge in Sky Harbor, but I say yes. Please. Arizona's joined 21 other states in the Federal Trade Commission filing a lawsuit accusing Amazon of artificially inflating the prices it's charging advertisers. The complaint says that Amazon defrauded 1.2 million sellers on the platform by saying it was offering them competitive prices on several ad products, when actually, according to the suit, it was inflating those auction prices. All right, taking a look at what's going on Wall Street right now. Quick snapshot. We are in the green all the way across. 272 is what we're up on the NASDAQ. 57 on the S&P, and the Dow is up 504. For more money news, just visit that business center at ktar.com. So there was a time pre-9/11 when you could walk up to the gate of any airline accompanying people to the airport. That changed, but now it's changing again. Approved visitors can now accompany travelers to their gates.
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8: It's September 3rd, and back on this day in 2009, friends and family of Michael Jackson paid their last respects to the music icon at a star-studded funeral. Held at the Staples Center in Los Angeles, celebs showed up in droves to say their last goodbyes. Elizabeth Taylor, Quincy Jones, Macaulay Culkin, Berry Gordy, and Lisa Marie Presley were among the 200 invited guests, while the singer's famous family arrived in a motorcade of 31 vehicles. Jackson's brothers, Randy, Jackie, Tito, Jermaine, and Marlon acted as pallbearers, carrying the artist's gold coffin. An estimated 2.5 billion global viewers tuned into the funeral's live broadcast, while public screenings were held in 37 movie theaters around the world. Michael Jackson, who was laid to rest at Glendale's Forest Lawn Cemetery, died on June 25th, and they paid their last respects back on this day in 2009.
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4: Up starting to improve. Eastbound I-10 had a crash at 51st Avenue. It was blocking the number one lanes. Troopers and ADOT crews pushing this crash off to the right. So the backup starting to look a whole lot better. Southbound I-17 looking better as well. Had a couple of crashes right in back of one another, right at Bethany Home Road and one at Northern. They have cleared away. So that backup looking much better. Have a new crash just now coming in at 20th Street and Monterey, right near Camelback there. 91st Avenue and Camelback. You've got a crash in Glendale. Pedestrian involved crash, 20th Street and Bell Road. And also we've got a crash involving a pedestrian and a motorcycle at 20th Avenue and Southern, south of Phoenix. 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
2: A high of 104, partly cloudy skies, and a 30% chance of rain, probably later today, but that's the forecast for today and tomorrow. 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If you've been injured in an accident, call Sweet James. The Mike Broomhead Show is next. I'm LaDonna Harvey, Arizona's news station, KTAR News.
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15: Yes, and in studio with us, special guest, the Secretary of Labor for the United States, Keith Sunderling, is here. Mr. Sunderling, thank you so much for doing this.
10: Thanks for having me. It's awesome to be here.
15: We were having a little conversation before we turned on the microphones. I am so excited that you visited WestMEC and you're seeing the training that's happening here in Arizona.
10: I've had just an incredible experience here in Arizona, especially yesterday visiting WestMEC. And why I was so inspired about it, it's the exact type of workforce development and education that we want to see nationwide. You know, when I'm in DC, we talk about like, how are we going to change workforce development? How are we going to change the education system to match training and curriculum to where the actually jobs are? And that's why we've really been pushing industry-led curriculum in this administration. So we actually have employers working with the Department of Labor, working with the education system to actually tell them the jobs they need, to tell them the skills that are needed for these jobs they're creating. And that's exactly what we saw here. And that's why I'm just so inspired and so excited and a lot to talk about.
15: And what I love about what the administration's focus from my perspective is the fact that the education secretary was here about a week ago. She toured EVIT in the East Valley and had the same things to say. And those two departments kind of working together to make sure that workforce development, that these kids, when they get the education, they can use that education for gainful employment.
10: And that's exactly right. Secretary McMahon and I work very closely, because what's the point of going to school? To get a job, to get a career that's high paying for the long term. So we've really changed how we approach this in President Trump's second administration. Let me tell you the reason why. When President Trump ran, he promised to bring back industry. He promised to reindustrialize America. All these amazing backbone industries of America that left are coming back. In his second term, 900,000 new private sector jobs. And if you look where those jobs are going, right now we have 83,000 construction jobs for manufacturing facilities. So what does that mean? Manufacturing facilities are out there being built because of the trillions of dollars of investments coming in from all across the world, domestic manufacturers committing to coming back to the U.S., to bringing supply chains back. So that's going to lead to manufacturing jobs. And those jobs require a different skill than what the education system has been doing before. And you know what? They pay a lot more and without any debt. But we need educational programs to match that. We need educational programs to talk to industry. And that's exactly what we're seeing here in Arizona. As you know, in Arizona, the manufacturing industry is booming, not just with TSMC, but all the suppliers, all the vendors. People want to build products in America and they want to build them here in Arizona. But the most important thing for Department of Education, Department of Labor, and President Trump is that local workers get those opportunities so they can get these high-paying, high-skilled jobs that the president has created without leaving home. And, you know, I said this yesterday in a roundtable, in a million years, 10 years ago, would you thought your child would be able to grow up here and work in the highest tech industry in the world? No, but it's happening. But it's not going to be successful if we don't talk to the students. It's not going to be successful if these companies are not getting in the pre-K through 12 system and starting that education that's needed to take these jobs.
15: Yeah, and when you go to an advisor or a counselor when you're getting ready to go into your junior year in high school, classically it's college pathway, which is great, except there are some kids like myself growing up that were going to go right into the workforce. Being able to guide those kids in high school to get training for a job, they hit the ground at 18 years old, they're already 2 years advanced into whatever trade they or whatever skill set they go into.
10: Yeah, there's two parts of it. Number one, that's the way the education system has been, saying you need to go get a four-year degree. What has that led to? It led to people who can't get jobs, who have a lot of debt. And when you graduate from a four-year degree, generally you have about 30 to 35% of the skills you need for day one on the job. So it doesn't really help the employer anyway. So that's why convincing parents and convincing students that the trades, you know, not only are they coming back, they're here for the long run, because you're not going to have companies making hundreds of billions of dollars of infrastructure investments, then suddenly those jobs go away. So a big part of it too is that thanks to President Trump, these jobs are back. And now this is a real career pathway. And you know what? The money speaks for itself. The average person who goes through a registered apprenticeship program through the Department of Labor, where that on-the-job training, no debt, you know, where the journeymen are out right there teaching you, which is how, you know, we used to learn, how other countries that do advanced manufacturing learn. The average salary in the United States is $86,000. That's $20,000 or $30,000 more than having a four-year degree with zero debt. So the numbers speak for itself, but now we need to continue to have industry going into programs like WestMex and designing those programs, because what we want is students to be able to go in there when you're a junior and senior like that program and work on the exact equipment that local manufacturer has, not just a generic, well, here's how you do basic welding, or here's how you operate a CNC machine. They're actually getting the exact tooling that is given by the employers or told by the employers. And when they're 18, they already come out with a certificate and they could start working on that day one. They've already been working on it for 2 years. I mean, just think about how that's going to help the local economy. Think about how that's going to help productivity, but also for that student to be able to go graduate, get that same high paying job. And that's not the end. I think a big part of it too is that they can then enter into registered apprenticeship programs for advanced degrees. They can then go to community college. And thanks to President Trump's Workforce Pell program, for the first time, they can get 100% financial aid for an 8 to 15 week certificate. You've been in the trades.
15: Yeah.
10: You know, a lot of these jobs, you can get a certificate 8 to 15 weeks. Before, there was no financial aid available for that. So what's so special about this is that employers can go work with community colleges around the state and say, here's a type of baseline certificates we need, or programs we need for these jobs that are going to pay X. That community college can design that course, and now they can get it. Students can get financial aid, and that's really special, and that's how we're continuing to change.
15: And what the big issue for in the trades, and I still keep in touch with my friends in the trades, has always been finding qualified workforce, and that's been what's held the housing development back and other things as well. And you can see in these CTEDs, and I'm sure when you met them over at WestMec, these are industry leaders. These are people that have come up that are the instructors and teachers, and they love doing this work because they know they're training them the right way, that when these young men and women get into the workforce, they're properly trained at a place that's state-of-the-art. WestMec is a state-of-the-art facility.
10: I've never seen anything like that. And I visit colleges, major universities that everyone knows, community colleges in some of the wealthiest areas of the United States. And I've never seen anything like this. And this is for high school students. It's truly mind-blowing, but that's the model we need around the country. And we need juniors and seniors in high schools to be able to enter these programs, to be using these advanced machineries, because it's just going to give them the background that they need to hit the ground on day one. And it's not, you know, we've been talking about advanced manufacturing, but they have healthcare, you know, phlebotomists, sterile technicians, and right, that feeds right into the hospital system. The one I went to, there's a, your big hospital system has a location right across the street. And then we did a roundtable after with industry leaders, and all the big companies here, large and small, were there, and they're all on the board, and they all talk to WestMech all the time to make sure that they're keeping up to date with what their job needs are. And also a big part of it too is that, you know, you talk about technology. And okay, so we can, they're teaching AI there, they're teaching coding, but what's really even more special is that each employer is using a different technology system. And because they have those relationships, because they have those industry advisory boards, they're telling them, here's the exact software I'm using to be a nurse in this hospital system. And so it's not just generic how to use, you know, a nursing program. It's the exact tool that they're using with their patients right now.
15: Right.
10: So that's what's so special. And it's really what we call in the Trump administration, industry-led. And here's the difference under President Trump's leadership. The Department of Commerce, Department of Labor, Department of Education have all come together. Department of Commerce is out there negotiating these deals for factories to be able to build, you know, billion-dollar expansions here in Arizona. But now Department of Labor has a seat during those negotiations to make sure that we're looking out for the American worker. So that company committing to reinvest, bring back a manufacturing line, bring back automobile manufacturing that they had sent overseas, that we're also talking about, what is your commitment not only to the American worker, but to that community to train those American workers, whether it's through registered apprenticeships, whether it's going into high schools, to middle schools, to talk about the opportunities there, working with our state workforce board. So people who are on unemployment insurance are almost in a way forced to take courses that are going to land them a job with this new employer. And then the third part of that is the education system. So the Department of Education is also at the table so we can get that exact skills that are needed for that exact job, non-hypothetical, coming to your city, coming to your county, and then the Department of Education can work through the pre-K through 12 system to make sure that those opportunities become available, not just in high school, and we teach them about that in middle school, so when they hit high school, they could start taking those pre-apprenticeship classes, they could start doing programs like a WestMech, and then hit the ground running when you're 18.
15: And when you have people like TSMC and the massive investment, and then they've committed another $100 billion because they know that the industry is, we're training people for that industry. And then the training program they have out there, they're taking some of the best and brightest electricians and pipe fitters, and they're training them and adapting their skills to what they need out there. There are people that will never leave that facility. Their entire career will be at that facility. That's an incredible thing for someone.
10: And that's how it used to be.
15: Yeah.
10: And that's why President Trump is really trying to bring back these industries. Not only is it a national security issue to have our supply chains here, but also, you know, think about the American worker. Think about how the career people, the careers used to have here. And they used to, you know, have their employers train them, and the longevity is there. For registered apprenticeships, if you take on a registered apprentice at your company, there's a 93% retention rate that person's going to stay with you because you are investing in them and they're going to give back to you. And you know what? They're also trained on your way. They're trained on your system and they're not going to want to leave either. So this, we know this is what works. We know this is how America was built. Our tradesmen are the best in the world. And at the end of the day, everyone in America and everyone around the world knows Made in America is the best because it's made by Americans. And that's what the president wants to get back to.
15: So let's talk about the challenges in the job market. This is helping in that regard where people, if you look at where the jobs are being created, where the like you said, there are sectors that are really strong in jobs and others that are a little bit more soft. What are the challenges there in either people adapting skills or moving and changing? How is the job market changing?
10: Well, the biggest impact or perceived impact is how artificial intelligence is going to have impact on the current workforce. You know, you have students out there now in school hearing all the narrative that there's going to be no jobs. And then you have current workers out there hearing that companies are just going to implement technology to be their robot replacement. And, you know, at the Department of Labor under President Trump's administration, we're trying to dispel that narrative. We're trying to work very closely with the tech companies who are designing these products, with employers who want to buy these products, and more importantly, with employees who are going to be subject to these tools to make sure it works, because we have to keep up with the global AI competitive race. which is the president has committed to do, not only just with bringing back chip manufacturing or the data centers, but having our workers having the skills to be able to use these tools. And what we found is that lack of AI literacy is creating a fear. And we're trying to remove that fear. So the Department of Labor, we're working very closely, not only nationally, but at the state level to make sure that the current workforce and the future workforce have those baseline AI literacy skills. So all of our grants, everything we're doing is making sure that that AI component is being taught. Because it doesn't matter what industry you're in, whether if you're in nursing or agriculture, or even manufacturing, there's a technology component to that. And we believe that if workers are empowered with the understanding of how to use these tools and know that they're going to be working side by side, and these tools are going to do some of the tasks that, you know, were repetitive or even dangerous, that there'll be more of a buy-in for them because it makes workplaces more safer and more productive. But none of that is going to happen without employers saying, here's exactly why we're using these tools. Here's how these tools are benefit you. But more importantly, we're forcing employers and tech companies to have the conversations. Here's what the tools can do. And more importantly, here's what they can't do. And we want employers to implement these tools, not to replace American workers, but to be able to make them more efficient and more productive. But none of that's going to happen without these tough conversations about how AI is going to impact the workforce. So we're doing everything we can to work with all stakeholders in this, whether it's unions, whether it's the big tech companies, to really make sure that those parameters are set so American workers are empowered in the future generation of AI and not displaced.
15: I know you have a heart out. I just want to say thank you. I love the fact that this administration is sending people to Arizona, sending leaders like yourself here, cabinet members, because it is, I love the state of Arizona. We're proud of what the growth that we've had. So thank you so much for coming down and for talking to my audience about this. But thanks for coming to Arizona and seeing what we're doing.
10: It's awesome. Thanks for having me.
15: All right, we'll be back.
1: Pump up the volume.
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15: Good morning. Coming up on 8:33, I'm Patricia Valencia. Now that we have a disciplinary history of two Phoenix police officers fired and arrested for their alleged role in the unreported violent traffic stop, what can that information tell us about their time on the city streets? Colton Krolak is live with more.
16: Both Antonio Felix and Luis Vasquez Jr. served nearly a decade on the force, and while both received multiple disciplinary actions, none rose to the level of the unreported August stop that turned violent. That's according to Josh Logan with Guardian Training and Consulting. He tells Arizona's Evening News.
17: A mistake is, hey, I made an oops, and, you know, that happens, right? You forget to activate your body-worn camera once, or you forget to file a report because you're exhausted and you're tired. It happens. This crosses the line, in my professional opinion, to a choice.
16: The officers did, however, receive numerous accolades and commendations during their time with Phoenix PD, with leadership praising Vasquez for strong command presence and effective decision-making skills less than a week before the incident that led to his arrest. Live in the news center, Colton Krolak, KTAR News.
15: You can read more details on what the officers were disciplined for prior at KTAR.com. U.S. Customs and Border Patrol have confirmed the apprehension of 30-year-old Alexis Monter in connection with the death of a Tucson police recruit. Monter was arrested after attempting to enter the United States through a pedestrian lane at the Douglas Port of Entry. He was one of three suspects wanted for the murder of 23-year-old Carlos Ramirez, who was shot in his home on August 19th. His fiancée, a Department of Corrections officer, was also shot, but is recovering from her injuries.
6: You're not alone. We are here to help you.
15: It was an emotional scene during a Grand Canyon community meeting as park officials gave an update on the long and tedious road ahead of repairing the infrastructure destroyed in the flash flooding. But National Parks Regional Director Brett Frost, he says it's a road they'll all travel together.
6: Grand Canyon has endured extraordinary challenges before. What gives me confidence tonight is not simply the resilience of the landscape. It's the resilience, the courage, and the commitment of the people who care for it that's going to make a difference. And that's going to be all of us.
15: 5 to 7 miles of the North Kibbad Trail were washed away or severely damaged, and two water intake systems are offline, leaving residents and government workers about 40 days of water left until they run out. KTAR Eyes on the Economy, the state's leading business advocacy group, it highlights the economic benefits of data centers after the Attorney General called for a moratorium.
18: Data centers create jobs, generate tax revenue, and invest in water projects and clean energy because they require a lot of power and water to operate. So says President of the Arizona Chamber of Commerce, Danny Seiden. He tells the Mike Broomhead Show anyone against data centers should commit to their Arizona offline pledge and not use social media, online banking, or AI.
19: Axe has been doing audits, catching over 200,000 bots paid for by China recently, working on one thing, countering the data center boom in America, because they want to beat us in that AI race.
18: Seiden adds maximizing benefits from data centers takes strategic planning, so they're located in places that don't interfere with communities. Heidi Hommel, KTAR News.
14: Eyes on Education.
15: U.S. Secretary of Labor Keith Sonderling in Arizona taking a deeper look at the state's workforce, specifically how workers at trade schools Westmec are meeting the needs of growing manufacturing workforce as it evolves. Sonderling said having students complete workforce certificates while in high school pushes them to join local workforce, leading to economic growth. The Secretary of Labor just joined the Mike Broomhead Show. You'll be able to catch that interview again at KTAR.com or the KTAR YouTube channel. Now for a check of traffic, we go to John Roller. He's live in the Valley Chevy Dealers Traffic Center.
20: All right, we did clear away the crash eastbound I-10 at 51st Avenue. However, right now I'm seeing what looks to be a second crash eastbound I-10 right in the 51st Avenue area. You're coming to a standstill to get around this. We'll take a closer look over on the east side, westbound 202, the Red Mountain Freeway coming in from the East Valley. Looks like we have yet another crash this morning right near 24th Street. You're backed up to

0: of Apache. New crash coming in Tempe this morning. 31st Avenue and Northern, a crash there, and Union Hills in the I-17. Second crash of the morning right at the underpass. John Roller, KTAR News.
1: We got a 30% chance of rain for today, partly cloudy and a high of 104. It's 88 degrees right now in Glendale. 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
2: It's Gatos. Will regular unleaded hit $5 a gallon heading into Labor Day? Good times. Good times. We're going to talk about it. Outspoken with Bruce and Gatos. We started two, and you can watch it on the KTAR YouTube channel. Good time.
3: All right, interesting conversation. It was pretty. Just think about this, Patricia, in the last few weeks. By the way, good morning, Patricia.
1: Hey, Mike, sorry, I'm having some computer issues.
3: Oh, are you? Sorry.
1: Yeah, no, it's okay.
3: You want me to leave you alone?
1: Should no, I? Shouldn't? Just, you're already talking to me.
3: Yep.
1: Good morning, how
3: Your
1: are
3: light's
1: you?
3: Not on either.
1: No, it is on, but my computers are out. That's what I'm saying.
3: Why?
1: Literally,
3: gosh.
1: As soon as my newscast was over, my screens went black.
3: Wow.
1: So okay. Fun times.
3: Yeah.
1: Yeah.
3: So just think about in the last few weeks, we've had the Treasury Secretary in with us.
1: Yes.
3: Treasury Secretary Bessent. We've had the Education Secretary McMahon in studio with us. She visited EVIT in the East Valley. And now we've had the Labor Secretary in with us. And he said he's traveled all over the country, has never seen anything like it when he visited WestMac in the West Valley.
1: I love hearing that. That is so cool.
3: So to have these cabinet level people come to Arizona to see what we're doing, we get a bad rap when it comes to education performance. And we know that we've got issues. We've got to work on the reading and math skills for kids. And now we know why. And I just believe wholeheartedly, especially with kids in high school, that understand they're probably not going to college right away. They're smart enough to, but for whatever circumstances, whatever at home, they're going to go into the workforce. If a young man or woman, if these kids understand that algebra is going to be directly connected to a career for them, because, you know, for a lot of these kids, they have no idea that, and I bet they say it like I said it. I said to my math teacher in high school, when am I ever going to use algebra again in my life? And then I became an electrician. And everything you do is algebra.
1: Right.
3: Every calculation, algebraic or geometry. And if I had known, because I loved the trade. Once I started in the trade, I knew that was going to be my career. And it was my career for 25 years. I knew that was going to be, I loved it. And fortunately, I had enough of a skill set to learn the trade. And I could read well. But imagine a 16-year-old just going into their junior year in high school. And someone says to them, you have to be able to read a blueprints. You've got to be able to draw and do math. You've got to be able to scale a plan. You've got to be able to do these things if you want to be a welder. But a journeyman welder, first of all, you could be a business owner someday and make your own way. But a journeyman welder is making over $80,000 a year. Journeyman electrician, same thing. You can buy a house, buy that newer car, do those things that you want to do. They would understand that math class matters now. And I think performance would go up.
1: Oh, definitely. It does matter.
3: You know, we joke all the time. You've done 100 jobs like I have. You've done everything. But again, having the ability to learn something new is a skill.
1: Yes. And I was actually just talking about this with Katie the other day because she was talking about how much she loves science and she's all into science right now. And I was like, I was into science too. She's like, I really don't, you know, I'm not really into math, but she does well in math. And I told her it's going to apply in science. I said, I really loved chemistry math. And she just looked at me like I was crazy. But yeah, it applies everywhere. I mean, it really does. And it's, yeah.
3: It's and so to have these cabinet level people here to see it, because they are the ones that are making decisions and advising the president. And when he talks about grant programs right. And Pell Grants for certificates. So if you can't afford college, Pell Grants are available to kids that are lower income families to give them an opportunity to go to college. I think it's a great program and it helps that next generation get to the next level. Same thing with these skilled trades, to have these Pell Grants available yes. For kids to get an 8 or a 12 or a 16-week certificate to move into a skill set. to hear him say that the CTEDS, and it's a career technical education district, that's what WestMEC is in the West Valley in East,

0: believe it is in East Valley, to hear that these industries, the hospital groups are working with the CTEDs and, okay, you've got a program for phlebotomy or you've got a program for a CNA program to be a certified nursing assistant. This is what we need from you. And then they're teaching these kids. So they walk out at 18 years old, walk out of school, walk across the street into the hospital and they go to work.
1: You know, I was really grateful that I was able to, you know, it's not as, you know, prestigious as a nurse job, but my cosmetology degree, I was able to get that right as soon as I was getting out of college. I mean, out of high school.
0: Right.
1: And I was able to start working in a salon right away.
0: Yeah, it's incredible. So I'm glad he came in. It was great. The interview will be up on the YouTube channel. Go and check out the interview with the labor secretary. Hey, you can win tickets to an advanced screening of Heart of the Beast starring Brad Pitt, a special forces officer and his combat dog fight for survival in the Alaskan wilderness. Enter at the contest page at KTAR.com. Coming up, it's Gatos and the Big Q poll question of the day.
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1: At 8:49, I'm Patricia Valencia. This is what you need to know right now. U.S. Secretary of Labor Keith Sonderling in Arizona taking a deeper look at the state's workforce, specifically how workers at trade school WestMEC are meeting the needs of a growing manufacturing workforce. The Secretary of Labor just joined the Mike Brimmett Show. You'll be able to catch that interview again on the KTAR YouTube channel. And between now and next Tuesday, the TSA expects to screen more than 17 million airline passengers, sending them on their way to a Labor Day escape. Average domestic airfare is up 2% this year compared to last year's $750 for a round trip. An activist, journalist, and feminist icon, Gloria Steinem, has died. Her foundation says she passed away at her home Wednesday in New York City. She was 92 years old. All of our top stories are just 15 minutes away. For more news, go to KTAR.com or the KTAR News app. Another check-in on traffic. Let's go to John Roller. He's live in the Valley Chevy Dealers Traffic Center.
11: All right. Thank you very much, Patricia. It has been a busy Thursday morning, and we still see some slowing coming in from the West Valley. Eastbound I-10 crash off to the right near 51st Avenue. Not really blocking anything, just more volume of folks trying to get into downtown Phoenix. Rest of the Valley main lines not looking too bad. We still have some leftover slowing coming in from the East Valley from an earlier crash. Westbound 202 Red Mountain Freeway right near 24th Street. We still have some surface street issues we're dealing with. One in Tempe, rural road south of Apache Boulevard. 31st Avenue and Northern, a crash there, and still have that crash. Second one of the morning, Union Hills right at the underpass of the I-17. John Roller, KTAR News, the Mike Broomhead Show, back in 60 seconds.
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0: Hey, good morning, Gatos.
15: I woke up today thinking it was Friday. I had a very big smile on my face. Then I looked at my phone and discovered it was Thursday, and my whole day is ruined.
0: Yeah, that's terrible.
15: Oh, goodness gracious. That's so bad. I mean, I don't know what to do with myself. I got two more days. I thought I only had one more. Now I got two.
0: That's unfortunate.
15: I didn't want to come on and just complain about
0: stuff. No, why not? I like it.
15: I thought I'd let you know. I got a pretty interesting cue.
0: Okay.
15: And I'm actually wondering if Mike Broomhead has done this. I'm going to ask you personally. Here we go. A survey of 500 restaurant owners found 94% of them had experienced at least one theft. So we have people going to restaurants and stealing crap. So I'm asking, have you ever stolen anything from a restaurant? Yes or no?
0: I'm trying to think if I've taken anything from a restaurant.
15: Yeah. People take steak knives at like the fancier restaurants.
0: Oh, okay.
15: They go into the bathroom and like, you know, they'll if there's like this little kind of decorative thing, they'll take that too. People take napkins. People take whatever the circle thing that they put a napkin in. It's like kind of pretty and all that kind of stuff. I don't know what you call it. Anyway, they take that too. Some people take salt and pepper.
0: You know what, I've been the guy, I was the idiot young kid that would unscrew the top on the salt shaker.
15: Oh, geez.
0: I was a kid.
15: I'll one up you there.
0: Okay.
15: I was the dopey person in college who, you know, went to Denny's at like 3 a.m.
0: Uh-huh.
15: So you know where I was before.
0: Yeah.
15: Bar.
0: Of course.
15: What, 8 of them. Okay. And then, of course, you're like, hey, Denny's sounds great. And then you go there, and then I stole ketchup. I stole like a bottle of ketchup. And of course, we're in the parking lot thinking it's the funniest thing in the world. And literally, it is the dumbest thing in the world. Yeah. And then you wake up the next day and you throw up over everything.
0: I worked in restaurants when I was young forever. And people used to steal our menus. When they were on vacation, they would take it like a souvenir.
15: Oh, for God.
0: Yeah, they would steal
15: the
0: menu.
15: What do you hang that up in your house?
0: Don't know. Yeah, they would steal the menus, the laminated menus.
15: Oh, gosh. People will take anything, especially at the more expensive restaurants. They think that they're entitled to, well, I'm paying a lot, I'll take that.
0: Exactly right. Yeah, you're right. Yeah. I love the question. Goodness. All right, man, let's, I'm not here tomorrow, so I'll talk to you on Tuesday.
15: I'll talk to you Tuesday.
0: All right, thanks, man. That's Gatos, the Big Q poll question, brought to you by your Valley Toyota dealers. Coming up, we are going to talk about the Phoenix Police Department and the officers that have been fired. We'll get to that coming up in just one moment. Moving Team 6, I don't know what else to say about this company. These are really good people, and they saw holes in the industry, and so they made a commitment to their customers and to potential customers. They say that your move is their mission, and they mean it. So what they're going to do for you is this. They're going to make sure that everything is done the right way, that everything for you is done with care, with attention to detail. They're going to make sure that it's done the right way each time. I am very happy to represent them because I'm a customer as well. I wouldn't say it if I wasn't. I love the way they do their business. I love the way that they show up on time. Their employees are qualified. Everybody's polite and friendly. They're honest as the day is long. There are no surprises, no upcharges, none of that. You're going to pay what they tell you you're going to pay. It's a great place. For your next move, go to movingteam6.com. That's movingteam6.com.
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1: Good morning, it's 9 o'clock. I'm Patricia Valencia. The city of Phoenix released the disciplinary histories of two former Phoenix police officers who were fired and arrested following a violent traffic stop last month. Colton Krolak is live with more on what those records tell us about the officers.
21: Yeah, Patricia, both Antonio Felix and Luis Vasquez Jr. were cited for disciplinary concerns during their nearly 10 years in the department. Josh Logan with Guardian Training and Consulting tells Arizona's Evening News most of those cases could be chalked up to simple mistakes. August's incident was not.
22: The night of the traffic stop, that's a choice. And that's why criminal conduct, it's risen the past the level of a policy violation to actual criminal conduct.
21: While the officers did receive several disciplinary measures, they also received numerous accolades and commendations during their time with Phoenix PD. Leadership even praising Vasquez for a strong command presence and effective decision-making skills less than a week before the incident that led to his arrest. Live in the news center, Colton Krolak, KTAR News.
1: You can read more details on what the officers were disciplined for at KTAR.com. And Grand Canyon Park officials addressed the community last night on the efforts to repair and rebuild following the devastating flash flooding last weekend. National Parks Regional Director Bert Frost says it's going to be difficult, but the park and its community will preserve.
23: We understand that there are lots of questions. And just to be perfectly frank, we don't have the answers right now. We just don't. I just want you to understand and to hear this clearly. You're not alone. We are here to help you.
1: The flooding wiped out 5 to 7 miles of the North Kaibab Trail and severely damaged 2 water intake systems, leaving residents and government workers about 40 days of water left until they run out. And early yesterday morning, the U.S. Marshals Service apprehended inmate James Cassidy Kangrow after he attempted to escape from a federal prison camp in Tucson. In a statement sent to KTAR, U.S. Marshals say the prison staff observed Kangrow near the visitor parking lot of the Federal Correction Complex. When approached by staff, Kangrow fled on foot into the surrounding desert. He was found later that day not far from the prison facility and taken back into custody, where he will face charges related to his escape. Kangrow is serving 132 months for a violent felon of possession of body armor, felon in possession of a firearm and ammunition, and intent to distribute fentanyl.
20: Eyes on Education.
1: The U.S. Secretary of Labor toured local trade school Westmec yesterday to get a first-hand look at the next generation of workers.
2: U.S. Secretary of Labor Keith Sonderling says he was impressed with the way Westmec evolves with local companies, especially as Arizona is seeing more manufacturing jobs.
3: The curriculum and training needs to change with that. The prior way of students just going to school, going to college, having that debt, is not working. So that's why we're excited about this, because it's working with the employer.
2: Sonderling says he wants to take inspiration from Westmec and implement more trade courses for high schoolers across the country. Shira Tanser, KTAR News.
1: The Secretary of Labor just joined the Mike Broomhead Show earlier today. You'll be able to catch that interview again at the KTAR YouTube channel. And approved visitors can now accompany travelers to their gates or meet arriving passengers beyond security at Mesa Gateway Airport.
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1: Now let's go to the roads and traffic with John Roller. He's live in the Valley Chevy Dealers Traffic Center.
11: All right. Thank you very much, Patricia. Right now, the Valley Main Line's leveling out. We are in the last stages of our Thursday morning commute. We still have a little bit of slowing on the eastbound I-10. Right from 51st Avenue into downtown, your slowing is moderate. And then on the westbound 202, had that earlier crash right near the mini stack. That is cleared away. It just bunches up right at 24th Street. But once you're through the mini stack, you are good to go into downtown Phoenix. Mesa, we've got a new crash. Power Road in Guadalupe, Rural Road south of Apache. Crash just south of ASU there. 31st Avenue in Northern, look for a collision there. And a crash just cleared in the North Valley. Union Hills right at the I-17. That is out of there. That underpass is clear. 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
1: We're climbing to a high of 104 for today, but a 30% chance of rain and partly cloudy skies. It's 90 degrees in Phoenix. 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
0: Yeah, one of the most disappointing things I've had to talk about in a very, very long time has been the firing of 2 former Phoenix police officers for horrible behavior. They've been accused and charged with kidnapping, aggravated assault, among other things. The Phoenix Police Department, I think, has done the best job that they possibly can in handling this. As a matter of fact, the chief himself was in studio with us, and we are not the only media outlet he's spoken with. He has made the rounds and done what he's had to do to try to restore trust, renew trust, rebuild trust with the community. And it starts with communication. I have said for a long time, you cannot over communicate in a crisis, and that communication matters a lot. So for the Phoenix Police Department to very early in this investigation and early in this process to release the disciplinary files of these 2 officers to show the community, this is who these 2 presented themselves. This is what we've known about them. And I guess once you know law enforcement a little bit, you understand that these guys really didn't have a bad record, and they both had had a lot of commendations as well. The point is, there was no glaring thing in their files that showed that they were a concern. Now, that doesn't mean that in this investigation, it's not going to come out that people knew things. And I think that's the other part of this, that we'll hopefully it's over and we'll find out through an investigation there was no need for concern. The concern right now is, did people know about this? Not specifically this night happened. Was this the first time something like this happened? And if it's not, did people know about it and it just didn't get reported? And I don't know that it goes to this extreme of what the accusations are. When you're talking about well over 20 times a taser was deployed, because that registers. That counts. You know, the taser deployments, it counts how many times. It's recorded. The body cam. That they didn't turn their body-worn cameras on, either of them. Now, what's happened, and I'm not condoning this, I'm just going to kind of tell you what's happened, is with the reporting that's made, because it's such a policy-driven agency, that's not a bad thing. I'm just saying it's policy-driven, that there's so much paperwork that's involved in what a cop has to do with an interaction. And so if it turns out to be nothing, who wants to fill out a report that says, I didn't do anything. So I don't know how this started. I don't know what the intent was. I have no idea. But in general, if a cop pulls somebody over, it has an interaction with somebody, questions somebody, and it turns out to be nothing. Let's say you're looking for a suspect. You see someone that kind of matches that description. You go and you interview that suspect. Do you really want to have to do a report about that interaction? Well, if you make sure you report like you're supposed to, that I'm stopping this individual or whatever, then it becomes something you have to report. And are people avoiding those interactions, or are they avoiding those reports? Is that what a ghost stop? They call this a ghost stop, where you don't call in the fact that you're making the stop. What is weird about this one is, they both said that they thought they were dealing with a drunk driver. Well, that would be one of the things you would call in right away. Neither of them deployed their body-worn camera. That's very strange. And then when it goes a little sideways to the point that you are having a physical altercation with one or both of these people, you don't call for backup. The guy gets away, jumps in his car, and drives off, and you don't call in for backup. You don't call in that you just had a driver flee a stop. It is just such a horrible thing that happened. And for this to be happening in the city where I live, and I have so many friends that are Phoenix cops, I can tell you this, to the person that I've talked to, whether they worked in Phoenix or my brother in Florida, or anybody else that works around the valley that I've had a conversation with and asked them about something like this, they're angry. They're angry because they all understand that their industry is judged by the behavior of a few. And it's not right. It's not fair. But that's how it works. And so you're going to see that other cops are going to pay the price. Chief Giordano, he did nothing wrong. And the chief had to have a press conference, and the chief had to talk to the media, and he has to go out into the community and try to rebuild trust. And all the cops that work in South Phoenix have to deal with the fallout of this. That's where the shame of all this is, in my humble opinion. That these two cops are probably going to go to prison if they're convicted of what they've been accused of. But the rest of the agency has to go on, and they have to do their jobs. And you have other people at the city. I was very happy when the mayor of Phoenix was on, I believe, with Arizona's Morning News and said that she thinks the chief is handling this the right way. That when city management begins to support them and say awful occurrence, but the chief is handling this the right way, I think it shows support. That's one of the biggest issues, is when you don't have city leadership, if everybody runs for cover and it's just worried about protecting themselves as opposed to making sure everyone's cared for. it's an awful situation. I mean, it is just an awful situation. In this disciplinary report, Antonio Felix, Luis Vasquez Jr., and ongoing, they were fired. They were booked on suspicion of aggravated assault, kidnapping, assault involving a bound or physically restrained victim, threatening or intimidating, criminal damage, hindering prosecution, and tampering with evidence. Felix has been on the department for 9 years. Vasquez was on the police force for 8 years. These were not brand new officers. Their records now are Vasquez had no previous use of force violations, was reprimanded just once for failing to activate his body-worn camera. That was during a collision investigation. Felix was written up once for failing to report his use of force during an incident in 2018, back when he was an officer in training. He received supervisory coaching for the infraction. Felix also failed to complete complete reports for two calls for service, once in 2025 and once in 2026. He received a written reprimand for 2025 incident, was not disciplined for the 26 case because it was still pending when he was fired. So there's nothing serious in their records, which is a good thing, and we all should be happy about that. But what will PD do now to prevent this from happening? If this was an isolated incident where something just went really sideways really quickly, how do they ensure that this doesn't happen again? And I think that's what the department is looking at. This is far from over, and it's still at the beginning phases, but I think the Phoenix Police Department's doing the right thing by releasing these documents so the public can see what they were dealing with. The Amazing Arizonans podcast, brought to you by Resolution Copper, is available. The episode we dropped this week is with our friend Paul Yaffe. Now, if you are someone that owns motorcycles, you know Paul Yaffe. Yaffe Originals and a Bagger Nation, just cool customized bikes that he makes right here in the Valley. A great guy and a fun storyteller. He can be found on the YouTube channel, on the KTAR news app, or anywhere you download podcasts. Coming up in just a couple of moments, what we're going to do next is talk about an ex-DCS deputy backing claims of a contractor. We'll talk about that in just a couple of moments. Stick around.
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1: This just into the KTAR News Center. The Justice Department has charged an ICE officer with lying about the circumstances surrounding the shooting of a Venezuelan man in January. That, according to the Associated Press, Officer Christian Castro shot the man through a closed door after he initially claimed that he was attacked with a shovel or a broomstick. Once again, the Justice Department is charging an ICE officer with lying about the circumstances surrounding the shooting of a Venezuelan man in January. 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
28: It's Gatos. Will regular unleaded hit $5 a gallon heading into Labor Day? Good times. Good times. We're going to talk about it. Outspoken with Bruce and Gatos. We started two, and you can watch it on the KTAR YouTube channel. Good time.
0: So a former deputy at DCS, if you're not familiar with the story, there was an investigation by the Attorney General's office into the accusation of possibility of a pay-for-play scandal that happened that involved the governor and a big donor to the inauguration. I'm sorry. I think it was, to her inauguration. I think that was where the donations were going. And that contractor was involved with the group homes in the East Valley. And according to this, worked for DCS, for the Department of Child Safety, for 23 years, named Shalom Jacobs, said that as soon as the former director, Mike Faust, told her that the Sunshine Residential Home CEO, Simon Couture, had offered, he stated that Simon indicated that he would put in a good word with the governor for him to keep his position with DCS as the DCS director if Director Faust approved his special rate increase. Jacobs went on to say, it was my observation that Director Faust appeared clearly shaken by the conversation. So Director Faust never approved a rate increase for Sunshine Residential Homes, but he was replaced by Lujan. I think it's David Lujan, but Mr. Lujan, who then approved an increase. So this is growing some legs because it's an election year, but also, is there something to this? Now, it's possible, and I want to be very fair, it is possible that the governor didn't know anything about this, that somebody said it would be like me if I got pulled over and I said, I know the police chief or I know the DPS director. If that happened, it wouldn't. I would never do that. But if I did that, is the director at fault. He has no idea I'm going to name drop him, and he'd be angry if I did. Is that possible? I guess it is. But according to, T.J. Shoup is a senator from Coolidge. He, in a written statement, cited a written statement from Shalom Jacobs that this happened. And they want a further investigation. I know the county attorney, Maricopa County attorney, is doing her own independent investigation. The House of Representatives are doing an investigation into this. Should this have gone deeper? And the issue I have with all of this, just to be very honest, is the no statement from the governor and no conversation with the attorney general. The attorney general really didn't push for it. We all, and I, you know, the attorney general, I've mentioned before, I get along with her very, very well. I saw her at an event recently and we had a great conversation. Said she wants to come back on the show again. She's invited at any time. But the issue for me has been that there was no big high push to get this out of the way, to have that conversation. Now, is it within her rights? Of course it's within her rights. Is it the right look? No, it isn't. It's not. It's just a bad look. You are being accused of being involved in something where someone that donated a ton of money to one of your events or to an event that benefited you and then was asking for a rate increase from the existing director at DCS, who said he'd put a good word in for you to keep your job if you gave him the rate increase. You don't give him the rate increase, you lose your job, and then the person that replaces that DCS director gives the rate increase to the donor. All of those things did happen. Does that mean there was something nefarious from the governor's office? Did the governor give a directive? It doesn't mean that she did any of that. But isn't that enough in the climate we live in right now politically, where people are concerned about all of this stuff on both sides of the aisle? Both sides of the aisle are susceptible to this. Both sides of the aisle, we should be suspect of this. This is not Republican, Democrat. But in this case, shouldn't we have known more? I think so. No offense, I certainly think so. And I think a lot of the voters in Arizona feel that way. And you can say without an accusation, you should ask, this is something serious enough, you should talk about it. The public should know. Go on the record with a comment. And now you've got more people that worked at DCS that said this happened. The question that's happening because everybody, all of these statewide races, they're all running for re-election. The governor is, the attorney general is, did the attorney general, and I certainly am not making this accusation, did she, because it's an election year, because she's in the same party as the governor, did she close this case without doing due diligence? That's a question. It's not an accusation, but that's the question. And we're going to find out if the county attorney, Rachel Mitchell, in Maricopa County, if her office finds reason to pursue this further. We know that state legislature, the House of Representatives, the House Speaker, Steve Montenegro, has an investigation going on. And let's see where everything goes. Release the documents of what you found and what's going on. Let everybody see what's going on. We just got done talking about Phoenix PD and how Phoenix PD is handling what it looks to be a horrible occurrence by two former police officers. And what they've done is, here's the disciplinary records. Here's what we have. The chief came in and talked to me, and I take him at his word. He's talked to me and he answered every question he could answer. And there were some questions he said, I just can't answer that question right now because there's an ongoing investigation. And then he made the promise on the air to you that when the investigation is closed, he will come back and answer every single question. And I believe him. I take him at his word. And that's transparency. That's what you do in a crisis. It's just very concerning. New episode of the AZ Political Podcast, Jim Sharp dives into the favorability rating of candidates and leaders ahead of the general election in November. You can watch the full episode on KTAR's YouTube channel. Coming up in a moment, we are going to talk about our visit with the Labor Secretary, who was in with us this morning after a visit to a CTED in the West Valley. We'll talk about that next.
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1: Good morning. It's 9:31. I'm Patricia Valencia. The city of Phoenix has released the disciplinary histories of two former Phoenix police officers who were fired and arrested following a violent traffic stop last month. Both Antonio Felix and Luis Vasquez Jr. were cited for disciplinary concerns during their nearly 10 years in the department. Josh Logan with Guardian Training and Counseling tells Arizona's Evening News most of those cases could be chalked up to simple mistakes. August's incident was not.
2: The night of the traffic stop, that's a choice. And that's why criminal conduct, it's risen past the level of a policy violation to actual criminal conduct.
1: Well, the officers did receive several disciplinary measures. They also received numerous accolades and commendations during their time with Phoenix PD. Leadership even praising Vasquez for strong command presence and effective decision-making skills less than a week before the incident that led to his arrest.
3: You're not alone. We are here to help you.
1: It was an emotional scene during the Grand Canyon community meeting as park officials gave an update on the long and tedious road ahead of repairing the infrastructure destroyed in the flash flooding. The National Parks Regional Director Bert Frost says it's a road they'll all travel together.
3: Grand Canyon has endured extraordinary challenges before. What gives me confidence tonight is not simply the resilience of the landscape. It's the resilience, the courage, and the commitment of the people who care for it that's going to make a difference. And that's going to be all of us.
1: 5 to 7 miles on the North Kibab Trail and was washed away and severely damaged. And two water intake systems are offline, leaving residents and government workers about 40 days of water left until they run out. And U.S. Customs and Border Patrol have confirmed the apprehension of 30-year-old Alexis Montour in connection with the death of a Tucson police recruit. Montour was arrested after attempting to enter the United States through the pedestrian lane of the Douglas Port of Entry. He was one of three suspects wanted for the murder of 23-year-old Carlos Ramirez, who was shot in his home on August 19th. His fiancée, a Department of Corrections officer, was also shot but is recovering from her injuries. And Chevron has introduced a $7 billion investment to expand its oil operations in Venezuela. Of oil expert Stephen Schork, editor of the Schork Report, joined Arizona's Morning News to explain this new investment.
4: Now, Chevron has been operating in Venezuela for over 100 years, and this investment is just they're expanding their operation.
1: Schork added that it would take years for consumers to see the effects of Chevron's oil expansion. And the state's leading business advocacy group highlights the economic benefits of data centers after the attorney general called for a moratorium.
5: Data centers create jobs, generate tax revenue, and invest in water projects and clean energy because they require a lot of power and water to operate. So says president of the Arizona Chamber of Commerce, Danny Seiden. He tells the Mike Broomhead Show anyone against data centers should commit to their Arizona offline pledge and not use social media, online banking, or AI.
11: Axe's been doing audits, catching over 200,000 bots paid for by China recently, working on one thing, countering the data center boom in America because they want to beat us in that AI race.
5: Seiden adds maximizing benefits from data centers takes strategic planning so they're located in places that don't interfere with communities. Heidi Hommel, KTAR News.
1: 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He's live in the Valley Chevy Dealers Traffic Center.
18: All right, thank you very much, Patricia. Valley Mainline's looking pretty good. If you're coming in southbound I-17 right at the stack, you have a little bit of slowing right in the transition ramp to the eastbound I-10 as you come into downtown Phoenix. Surface Street's looking good. Only one crash in Scottsdale, 64th Street and Indian School Road. 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
1: 90 degrees right now in Fountain Hills. Expect that high to reach 104 today. Partly cloudy skies and a 30% chance of rain. 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
0: All right, earlier this morning, we had a great conversation with the Secretary of Labor. His name is Keith Sunderland. That was a great conversation.
1: Yeah, it was really cool to have him in studio.
0: Yeah.
1: I really like that they come and stop in.
0: I like the attention that Arizona is getting. We have worked very, very hard. There's a history here for me. I was a tradesman my entire adult life. I spent the first 10 years of my career as an electrician where I grew up in Southwest Florida. I moved here in 1995. When the construction boom was going on here as well, I worked here for another 15 years, part of that as a business owner. So the trades are already near and dear to my heart. But Arizona went through this huge crisis. And I know we've talked about this. I'm sure you've heard me talk about this, that when the Great Recession hit, we were almost a myopic economy, dependent on construction and homes. And so our budgets were really in a very, very bad place. And Governor Brewer at the time was, along with the state legislature, had to make some very, very difficult decisions because of the loss of revenue. I believe at one time the state of Arizona was in the worst place financially per capita than any other state when it came to tax revenue. When Governor Ducey was elected governor, and by the way, and a lot of credit has to go to Governor Brewer and the way she was able to make really difficult decisions, and there was a lot of internal strife that was going on within the Republican caucus in the House and Senate and the governor's office. They all worked very hard to get through it, and they did. They stabilized the economy. They were able to get things stabilized as bad as things were. But then when Governor Ducey got elected, he was focused on the economy, and he wanted to diversify the economy. And there was a very concerted effort

0: TSMC, $265 billion in investment. Intel, massive expansion and investment. Amcor out in Peoria, just to name some of the industry that's come here. Well, you need a workforce. And talking with the labor secretary, he went out to one of the CTEDs, the Career Technical Education District, out of Westmac. Here's what he said about Westmac.
1: Why I was so inspired about it, it's the exact type of workforce development and education that we want to see nationwide. You know, when I'm in DC, we talk about like, how are we going to change workforce development? How are we going to change the education system to match training and curriculum to the where the actually jobs are? And that's why I've really been pushing industry-led curriculum in this administration. So we actually have employers working with the Department of Labor, working with the education system to actually tell them the jobs they need, to tell them the skills that are needed for these jobs they're creating. And that's exactly what we saw here. And that's why I'm just so inspired and so excited and a lot to talk about.
0: One of the cool things that he said, and Patricia brought this up, is, and I want you to hear it, he travels all over the country and this is what he does. Never seen anything like Westmac.
1: I've never seen anything like that. And I visit colleges, major universities that everyone knows, community colleges in some of the wealthiest areas of the United States. And I've never seen anything like this. And this is for high school students. It's truly mind-blowing, but that's the model we need around the country. And we need juniors and seniors in high schools to be able to enter these programs, to be using these advanced machineries, because it's just going to give them the background that they need to hit the ground on day one. And it's not, you know, we've been talking about advanced manufacturing, but they have healthcare, you know, phlebotomists, sterile technicians, and right, that feeds right into the hospital system. The one I went to, there's a, your big hospital system has a location right across the street.
0: Pretty impressive, right?
2: Very. That's one part that stuck out to me. I really liked it.
0: The options for young people are so different. And to be very, very clear, this is not a negative against a college degree. I'm not saying don't go to college. No one is saying don't go right to college. But there is, again, the bolstering of the middle class is happening with these skilled jobs that are needed to learn a skill in high school, to get the basics. You know, my familiarity is with EVIT in the East Valley. Even though I live in Phoenix, the East Valley is what I'm most favorite because I know Dr. Wilson, the superintendent, very well and spent a lot of time on their campus. You know how much I love to cook. You know I love it.
2: You do. He brings me food sometimes, ladies and gentlemen.
0: Yeah, I do. And it actually is it's edible.
2: It is. It's really good.
0: And I would like to bring you more, but I can't because you have all my Tupperware.
2: I do. I told Mike the other day, I'm like, I think I have like two of your Tupperwares, yeah. But I'm using them right now. They're on loan.
0: They have a culinary program at EVIT that is spectacular. And so here are these young people.
2: That's exciting.
0: I worked in restaurants. I was a cook in a restaurant. I was a prep cook. I've done all of that stuff. Learn on the job to learn the basics of being I was good enough to be a line cook. To be able to go to a culinary school at 16 years old to say to yourself, this is what I want to do. We are a great food town. How many great chefs have we had on the podcast? And so many more we're still going to try to have.
2: We have so many in our town.
0: You know, when you've got the Mastros and you've got Chef Gio and you've got Mark Tarbell, when you have these guys and the great, imagine being a 16-year-old, being able to graduate from high school and walk into one of those places and say, I want to come work for you and I've got this skill set I'm bringing with me.
2: Like Chef Ramsay vibes.
0: Right.
2: No, but really, it's a great way to think about it. You're able to go right into the workforce. And, you know, sometimes college isn't for everybody. But I did both.
0: Right.
2: That's what I'm saying. As soon as I was done with high school, went into my nail tech cosmetology school, got my certificate, went to work, and I went to college.
0: Yeah.
2: While I was working.
0: While you were working. You paid for college.
2: Yeah.
0: All right, really quick. 2001 World Series rematch is coming. You can win tickets to see the D-backs play the Yankees September 18th at Chase Field with post-game fireworks. You can enter at the contest page at KTAR.com. Speaking of which, coming up in a moment, it's Luke Lipinski. We talk baseball. It's Home Runs with Broomhead. Stick around.
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9: At 9:47, I'm Patricia Valencia. This is what you need to know right now. The Justice Department has charged an ICE officer with lying about circumstances surrounding the shooting of a Venezuelan man in January. Officer Christian Castro shot the man through a closed door after he initially claimed that he was attacked with a shovel or broomstick. And sailors and Marines serving on the USS Lincoln stamping on dry land for the first time in more than 9 months. The aircraft carrier docking in Thailand after 286 days at sea in support of the U.S. blockade of Iran. And another day of jury deliberations in the Lindsay Clancy murder trial. For a six-day, jurors have to decide on whether Lindsay Clancy can be held criminally responsible for killing her three children. A judge instructing jurors to keep deliberating. All of our top stories are just 15 minutes away. 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
1: It is one of my favorite conversations of the week is with Luke Lipinski. It's always good for you to catch up with you.
15: Yeah, you too, man. The topics are getting stranger and stranger as the season goes on.
1: I'm going to go back from it. I'll pull the curtain back a little bit. When I started in radio back in 2000, had to be 2005, 2004 or 5, or somewhere in that area.
15: I think it was 5 or 6.
1: Yeah. I was doing a Saturday morning show at another radio station, and you were on the show. You were working the board.
15: Yeah.
1: Like, we started in this thing together.
15: You were the first show I ever ran the board for because I was like either still in or just out of college, and I'd never even run the board in college. So sorry about that.
1: Well, the funny thing was I didn't know anything either. So it was the blind leading the blind. It was so good. Let's talk about the Ketel Marte thing. Let's get it out of the way. Is that over? Is the drama over with Marte?
15: I mean, define over. I don't think so because he didn't play yesterday. And so, again, the general manager and the manager and teammates are asked about it again. It's a national story. It's not a local story. So every time they're going on the road now, they're going to get asked about it again. And even if it's over for this season, if they can manage it, it's definitely coming up again in the offseason.
1: Here's the problem. And my humble opinion is I feel so bad for Derek Hall and for Mike Hazen and for Torrey because they have stood behind this guy and then they're the ones taking the arrows when he's not talking. But shouldn't they have gotten out in front if Wednesday was a planned day off because you've got the knee, you rehab or do what you got to do. You're going to play two night games in a row. Then you're going to have a day game after two night games. So we're not going to take any chances. We're going to rest him on Wednesday to make sure it's good. Wouldn't you say that at the beginning so that people understood that this wasn't another episode you're covering up for?
15: Yeah, I think so. I also think they're kind of scrambling in the middle of a playoff race. And I don't know if the communication has been as clear between them and Ketel as everybody would like, because it could have been as simple as, hey, I'm not going to be playing every day game after a night game or whatever. And they didn't necessarily think that meant 3 days into his return. I mean, they have today off. You know, Corbin Carroll looks hurt and he's playing every day. So because there's only 21 games left. So I would say they need to get to the offseason and all get on the same page. But they've already done that. They did that last offseason. So I don't know where this is all going.
1: The disappointing thing in all of this is they are right in the thick of the hunt. Now, the bad news is they scored 3 runs in 3 games against Philadelphia. But the good news is they won one of those games.
15: They almost won the other one, too.
1: And it was a bullpen game
15: where
1: everybody stepped up. They blanked the Philadelphia Phillies with a bullpen game. That is fantastic news for that pitching staff.
15: 7 relievers, essentially. I mean, I know one of them started, but he's a reliever, Taylor Clark, who started. seven relievers shutting out the Phillies to salvage a win in that series and put them back in a playoff spot. It is a microcosm of the season for the Diamondbacks. Of if it's a team they should beat, sometimes they lose. If it's a team they have no chance against or on paper shouldn't win in a game, they win that game. If they're backed into a corner, they win. If they get a hold of a playoff spot, that's when things start to get weird. They do what isn't supposed to happen very consistently, for better or for worse.
1: But that's, I think, this town, this is such a cool nucleus on this team. Perdomo, and used to be Marte was in the conversation, but when you've got Perdomo and, as you just said, Corbin Carroll, when you've got this young nucleus, McCann hitting the home run that won the game, when you've got this kind of young nucleus, this town loves this team. I really believe they do. And the story should be, can this team shock the world again?
15: Yeah.
1: Because I guarantee you, nobody wants to play. There's somebody here in the building who is not only a Cubs fan, she is the daughter of a famous Cubs player.
15: Yeah.
1: And she said, I was worried we might have to play the D-backs in the first round and or in the playoffs. And that's the way people feel. They don't want to see this team. We should be focused on that and not on the drama.
15: The Cattell stuff. Yeah, you're so right, because you see this in baseball every couple years where there's a team that just has the intangibles, and those intangibles don't go away over the course of the year. What they have 41 come from behind wins this season, which is the most in baseball. They have like James McCann hitting a home run yesterday, Jose Fernandez walking off a game earlier in the season, never even played in the majors before. Ryan Walshman's a rookie. He has two walk-offs in the same month. Like, they have all these stories that, when a team has that, you don't want to mess with them in the postseason, especially if they get Corbin Burns back. You know, the story with this team all year was, can they survive 162 games? Because if they get into the postseason, they're dangerous. But the path has been so much weirder than anybody expected.
1: And what is also curious about this is when you look at what they're doing and how they last year, if they weren't way ahead, or even sometimes when they were way ahead in games, you were still worried going into the late innings.
15: Yeah.
1: This team looks like they don't feel like, even if they don't win the game, they don't ever feel like they're out of it.
15: Yeah.
1: They're always, and the team that they're playing, one of the games against, I think it was the Cubs, the comeback win against the Cubs. Yeah. Craig Counsell looked like, yeah, here we go. Didn't he?
15: That's their identity. I mean, you're right. Their identity is now drama too, because of all the Cattell stuff, but their identity is they have one of the best bullpens in baseball, which they had the exact opposite last year. And it's exactly what you just said. Not only do they never feel like they're out of a game, the other team knows it. And we've seen it time and time again. The Cubs game was one of the most extreme, but they walked off the Dodgers in similar fashion earlier in the month.
1: The Dodgers.
15: Yeah. The Dodgers and the Cubs might be the two best teams in baseball.
1: All right. So the last question is, with the remaining schedule that they have, is this a playoff team? You can't say yes, they are going to be in the playoffs, but they still got the shot. They're still in this.
15: They're actually still a half game up, or now a half game up on
1: San
15: Diego. But
1: looking at their schedule, does it favor them?
15: It's fairly even with what the Padres have. Look, I can just boil it down to this. They have 21 games left. It's going to come down to the last three in San Diego. The two teams have split the season series. We were looking at it this morning. San Diego essentially took them out last year. They finished them off at the end of the year. And the year before, San Diego forced the Diamondbacks in that three-way tiebreaker. The D-backs lost. So there's a little revenge on the table for the D-backs, but either way, it's September 25th, 26th, and 27th at Petco Park in San Diego. It's going to come down to that. That's basically going to be a playoff
1: series. And it's what you dream about. This is what this long baseball season is all about, that you're playing meaningful games now, and it comes down to the last three, and I think you're going to be right. I appreciate the time as always, man.
15: Always.
1: All right, it's Luke Lipinski coming up just after 10 o'clock. We're going to talk about Phoenix PD and the releasing of some of the more information about the fired officers. Are they doing the right thing? And I believe they are. We'll get to that here in just a moment. 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
23: 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It's 102 degrees outside, and your AC just quit. 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
9: Good morning. Coming up on 10 o'clock, I'm Patricia Valencia. Now that we have the disciplinary history of two Phoenix police officers fired and arrested for their alleged role in an unreported violent traffic stop, what can that information tell us about their time on city streets?
26: Both Antonio Felix and Luis Vasquez Jr. served nearly a decade on the force, and while both received multiple disciplinary actions, none rose to the level of the unreported August stop that turned violent. That's according to Josh Logan with Guardian Training and Consulting. He tells Arizona's Evening News,
27: "A mistake is, hey, I made an oops, and you know that happens, right? You forget to activate your body-worn camera once, or you forget to file a report because you're exhausted and you're tired. It happens. This crosses the line, in my professional opinion, to a choice."
26: The officers did, however, receive numerous accolades and commendations during their time with Phoenix PD, with leadership even praising Vasquez for strong command presence and effective decision-making skills less than a week before the incident that led to his arrest. Colton Krolak, KTAR News.
9: Read more details on what the officers were disciplined for prior at KTAR.com.
28: I don't know you people, but it doesn't mean I don't care about you.
9: That's National Parks Regional Director Bert Frost during an emotional Grand Canyon community update meeting detailing repair efforts following the flash flooding. 5 to 7 miles of the North Kibab Trail were washed away, severely damaged, as well as two water intake systems. The Grand Canyon facilities chief, Adam Levy, he says that they created a real and immediate water constraint.
29: Every gallon we can save on the South Rim gives us the repair and recovery time that we're going to need, and even more time if we can all really focus.
9: Government workers and residents will use an existing water storage tank until the lines can be repaired. Levy says that the current rate, the water could run out in 40 days. And Chevron has announced it's investing $7 billion to expand its oil production in Venezuela, but it will take time and will it make any difference as the price gas is at the pump we see? Stephen Schwark, the editor of Schwark Report and founder of Schwark Group, joined Arizona's Morning News to explain.
30: So it will make a positive impact from the addition of adding supply to the global market, but it's certainly not going to help with this Labor Day, and it's not going to help anytime in the near future.
9: Chevron's five-year goal is more than double its current production to about 600,000 barrels a day.
25: Eyes on Education.
9: Keeping workers in Arizona's workforce could rely on the state's education system.
31: When local schools teach students about different career options and give them a path to pursue those jobs, it benefits the state's workforce overall. That's according to U.S. Secretary of Labor Keith Sonderling, who tells the Mike Broomhead Show.
0: If you take on a registered apprentice at your company, there's a 93% retention rate that that person's going to stay with you because you are investing in them and they're going to give back to you.
31: Sonderling says he met with Valley industry leaders who spoke about the importance of training students while they're still in high school to prepare them for their chosen industries. Shira Tanzer, KTAR News.
9: To read more education solution stories, go to ktar.com/education. And you can watch the interview with the secretary again. Just go to the KTAR YouTube channel. Now for a check of traffic, let's go on over to John Roller. He's live in the Valley Chevy Dealers Traffic Center.
2: Well, Patricia, Valley Main Line's looking pretty good right now, both in the West Valley and the East Valley. We do have reports of an emergency landing in North Phoenix. This is Cave Creek and Dove Valley Road just now coming in. We'll reach out to Phoenix Fire to get some more information on that. And one crash clearing in Scottsdale this morning, 64th Street and Indian School Road. 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
9: Today, a 30% chance of rain, partly cloudy skies, and a high of 104. 90 degrees right now in Gilbert. 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
1: All right. I almost said happy Friday because it's our Friday.
9: It's crazy today. I'm having an off day.
1: I am too. I just want to talk baseball. Can we talk baseball for just a minute?
9: What about baseball? We just talked baseball.
1: That's why I want to keep talking about it.
9: What's going on? What's on your mind, Michael?
1: I feel for the D-backs because... Like
9: you
1: I
9: feel
1: said,
9: personally victimized by the D-backs?
1: No, I feel bad for the D-backs because we should be talking about how they've been able to do what they're doing in spite of the injuries, and they're in the playoff hunt. Everything they said they needed to do, they're doing. Yesterday was a bullpen game, 7 different pitchers, and they blanked one of the best hitting teams in baseball.
9: But here we are talking about...
1: Ketel Marte.
9: Mr. Casino.
1: What was the John Wayne movie? Somebody will send me a message where it was Big Casino and Little Casino, where the two guys, their nicknames in the movie.
9: I have no idea.
1: Yeah. Paul, are you a big baseball fan? I know you're a soccer fan, but are you a baseball fan?
15: Oh, yeah. I like baseball.
9: Paul's a sports guy.
1: I like this team so much.
9: I know, me too.
1: You know, what am I supposed to, when Luke comes in each week? Because then somebody will send me a message and say, well, you don't have to talk about it. Yes, you do. How do you talk about the D-backs and not talk about that nonsense?
9: You know what the screwdriver in it was earlier when he said that Corbin Carroll plays and he looks hurt all the time.
1: Yeah.
9: And he's over there playing and, you know, putting all his heart into it. Love Corbin. But yeah, it's just a big drama.
1: And that's when you watch how they play together and they play for each other, they're a fun team to watch. There's teams that are good and they're all business and there's nothing wrong with that. And then there are other teams that are just a fun
9: team. It's
1: like
9: a family team.
1: Yes. And that's the way these guys are. And they're all, they're young.
9: They are.
1: They are a young team. And, you know, you have a backup player like McCann hits the game winner.
9: That was in the bottom of the eighth?
1: Yeah.
9: My goodness. I know. And everybody was just in the back of your mind thinking, what's going on with Ketel?
1: And so they score 3 runs.
9: Was he at the game? I didn't hear that.
1: He had to have been because I didn't hear that he wasn't.
9: Yeah, I didn't hear.
1: We would have heard that he wasn't.
9: True. But he was off.
1: And so football season starts this week. Can we tell the story? We won't say names, but can I tell the story of what happened this morning?
9: What happened this morning?
1: Oh, you know. When I say it, you're going to know.
9: So many things you and I talked about it this morning.
1: So, Paul, you know, today is Wear Your School Colors Day.
15: Oh, right. Oh, dang, I forgot.
1: And so I didn't forget.
9: I just didn't
1: do it because we had the Secretary of Labor in studio. Yeah. Now, I've got orange and green chucks, you know, for the Miami Hurricanes. Right. I've got an autographed Ray Lewis jersey. I probably have 15 different Miami Hurricanes hats. I wasn't wearing that gear with the labor secretary here. Well, one of the people that works here in the office is probably going to win the contest for being the best.
9: What dressed.
1: Yeah, the best dressed.
9: Because there is a contest going on.
1: A pom-pom for hair.
15: Was it Jared?
1: No.
9: He forgot, too. He thinks it's tomorrow. I heard him talking about it.
1: I'm not going to say who it is on the air.
9: You know who it is.
1: We'll tell you off the air. Gotcha. But she had to walk from the newsroom to the podcast studio and had to walk through the sea of about 15 Secret Service agents looking like a mascot.
9: So I know. Funny. I was nervous. I was like, great. They're going to leave.
15: We dress fancy here.
9: God. Messed it up. Just kidding. No. She looks great, but yeah.
1: Yes.
9: It was a funny sight.
1: It was like you're the only one in a Halloween costume.
9: Right. Exactly.
1: Or like going to the bank in your Halloween costume.
9: They look like men in black.
1: They did. They all did. All of them had. It was just what you see in a movie. All of them in suits. All of them with the earpiece in their ear. All of them. It was so good.
9: And then she goes with her pom-pom. I have school spirit. How about you? It was good, though. I liked it.
1: It was. We've been talking, and I'm going to do the worst segue in radio. We've been talking about this very serious, very horrible topic of what happened at Phoenix PD. When you look at, Patricia, what does it say to you when you see the disciplinary record, but also the commendations that these guys had received?
9: I know, the accolades and stuff just a week before.
1: Yeah. One of them was given kudos for his command skills.
9: I really want to know what was in the mindset with that moment. What happened?
1: I keep wavering back and forth because if you and I'm not condoning it, but if they were like, we don't know what we have here, let's talk to this guy and see what's going on before we call it in, which is against policy already. Right. If that was the intention, but they hit the car.
9: Exactly. That's the first thing that was off to me, was that they hit the car right at the start.
1: And they hit it hard enough that it did a little bit of damage.
9: And what was that car doing to make them think that they were dealing with a drunk driver?
1: Yeah. Because post-arrest, in separate statements, they've told the investigators that they thought that they were dealing with an impaired driver. But then the other part of it is, the way I've seen the story, is that they pulled the passenger out first.
9: Right.
1: I've never heard of that.
9: Yeah, there was something not right going on. Seems like. I don't know.
1: So I go back and forth. Was this a typical night that just went horribly sideways and they both just tried to cover it up so that they didn't lose their jobs?
9: The first sign that it was not a typical night, though, was that they did not call it in. They did not turn on their cameras. They did not orchestrate that beginning of the traffic
1: stop. The first sign for me is that they hit the car.
9: Right.
1: That all was the first, yeah.
9: Yeah, all that first little scenario that happened. Because even if you did hit the car first and be like, oh, I thought I was dealing with a drunk driver, we flipped on our cameras, we called in the stop, you know what I mean? Then it would have, I don't know. Yeah. It's just
1: so weird. The disciplinary records, what I've seen is this. These look like typical cops. Commendations. Along with the discipline stuff, one of them, it looked like the most serious was, one of them was doing a collision investigation and didn't activate their body camera. So, I mean, that's not a big violation, but that seemed to be the most serious violation in their file. So there was really nothing there that was telling the Phoenix PD, we've got problems.
9: Right.
1: Here.
9: I mean, it's a big violation, but I mean, you could forget.
1: It would be it would be a big violation if it were a criminal investigation or like you said, a DUI stop. If you're investigating a collision, you still have to, it's policy, but you're not really thinking cover up or you're hiding something in a collision investigation.
9: Unless they hit them first on accident and they wanted to try to cover it up.
1: Yeah, I don't know. It's just,
9: and they were like, we can't turn on our cameras. We have to deal with these people. Let's talk to them. I don't know. This is a big mystery, and only they will ever know what was going on that night.
1: But when I say to you, the chief is getting a lot of credit from people in the city for the way he's handling it.
9: I heard Mayor Gallego was even talking about how she knew he was handling it the right way.
1: And when he was here, you could see it on his face.
9: Oh, yeah.
1: He's a Phoenix cop. I mean, it's nothing good or bad either way, but when Michael Sullivan was brought in as the interim chief, they intentionally brought somebody from outside the agency to manage what was going on. That was a...
9: Was it because of all the DOJ investigation?
1: Yeah, and because he had gone through himself, he had been involved in two different places where they had that oversight. And so he was here to manage that situation so Phoenix didn't have to go through one. But in this case, they hired somebody that had been a Phoenix cop for a long time. I think he had worked for MCSO as well. But this is a guy that was a Phoenix cop before he was the Phoenix police chief.
9: Oh, yeah, you
1: can
9: tell this is deep in his heart. He looked like a disappointed parent.
1: He did.
9: When he came in.
1: But for him to say, I need to be here, I need to do this, which he said on the air.
9: Accountability.
1: And apologize for the questions he couldn't answer because of the ongoing investigation. And then to say into the microphone, not when they were off, to tell the audience, when this is over, when the investigation is over, I will come back and answer every question. I just don't think you can ask for anything more.
9: I know. The fact that he put himself in front of the microphone right away.
1: Yes.
9: Shows that accountability. And I think that was.
1: And we weren't the only place. He's been answering.
9: That's got to be the first sign of trust again in the Phoenix PD.
1: Absolutely. Without a doubt. By the way, the Amazing Arizonans podcast is available. 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My friend Paul Yaffe, if you own motorcycles, you know Yaffe Originals, you know the Bagger Nation. 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Coming up in just a moment, we are going to talk about policy and election updates. 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
9: At 10:17, I'm Patricia Valencia. This is what you need to know right now. U.S. Secretary of Labor Keith Sonderling in Arizona taking a deeper look at the state's workforce, specifically how workers at trade school Westmac are meeting the needs of growing manufacturing workforce. The Secretary of Labor joined the Mike Broomhead show. 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And between now and next Tuesday, TSA expects to screen more than 17 million airline passengers, sending them on their way to their Labor Day escape. Average domestic airfare is up 2% this year compared to last at $750 round trip. 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For more money news, visit the Business Center at KTAR.com.
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12: 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But why are some people saying this is a good thing? 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
1: All right, we roll into election season, or election season continues. It seems like it never really ends, but, you know, the playoffs are going on right now, or are done right now. The Super Bowl is happening for each of the candidates in all these races. What are some of the plans? I've been watching a lot of the generic polls. What party's going to win? How's this going to go? I've become more of an observer. I'm pretty open about where I stand politically and what I want personally. But as watching the American people, I have a different view. It's that I like to see how it works. I like that it works. I was not a fan of any of the policies of the Biden administration, really, except with the exception of some things on immigration, the Obama administration as well. But I respect the American people. And what I mean by that is when you win, I've never said not my president. Never once. Never once. Not about Obama. Not about Biden. And if Harris would have won, I would have called her my president. I think when you are if you are so invested emotionally that it ruins who you are. If you now think America is not a great country, I've never, you know, the MAGA movement, Make America Great Again, I'm not a MAGA Republican. because I don't think we need to make America great again. We can make America greater. I think we can do better. But I don't think we needed to make America great again. We're a great country. I've always believed that. I grew up in a patriotic family. And, you know, my brothers both are service oriented. And so I just have a different point of view. So when I talk about policy, I talk about what I think works. I want America to be successful. The Democrats are saying that if they take the majority of if they are getting control, that health care is going to be one of the things at the top of their list. I think having affordable health care is a great goal for our government to figure out how we get there. Do I think that more government involvement's the answer? It certainly isn't. The Obamacare, I want you to hear something, and not that it's recorded, but I want you to hear the minority leader, Hakeem Jeffries, was saying that the four items on the agenda that he believes his entire party is behind that they would prioritize, one of them is healthcare. He said, we have to reverse Medicaid cuts, and we should extend the Affordable Care Act tax credits. And see, that's where the issue is here. We should restore congressional authority as it relates to tariffs because the Trump tariffs are making life more expensive. This is that power struggle. Donald Trump won the election, good, bad, or indifferent, whether you like it or you don't. There are certain things that you have to swallow and realize that this is a byproduct of losing. It goes back to my coaching days. Losses are supposed to hurt. That doesn't mean when there is a valid legal challenge, you shouldn't do it. But the fact of the matter is running to the courts because you don't like something, I think is just you're a poor loser. That's what it boils down to. But the Obamacare tax credits, the Obamacare stuff is exactly why the Obamacare program didn't work. If you give President Obama full credit and say, they were trying to do the right thing. I don't doubt that he was. I think in his mind, with his background as a community organizer and the other things that he has done, those are the kinds of things that he believes works. Well, when you have temporary anything in government, it's hard to get rid of it, especially when it's a subsidy. And with all of the billions of dollars they threw to prop up Obamacare that went completely broken, completely sideways, and it's very expensive and it's not working, why would more of the same work? It won't. And I think that for Washington to sit down and say that, when you have an opportunity, and that's how the parties work. So when the Democrats go out and they say, and this is what they're saying, and they should, if I was in that party, this is what I'd be saying. Look, this isn't working. Gas prices are through the roof. All this is happening. This is happening. We're not seeing food prices go down. It's not getting better for people. You had your chance, Republicans. Now it's our turn. We're going to do it our way because we believe our way is going to work. That's a message that resonates with people. On the one area where it hasn't worked that they've tried to do, it's Obamacare. That, for me, is the biggest deal. And if you want affordable health care, you need to look at new things. You need to look at new avenues. One of the interesting things, speaking of new avenues, is the attention to manufacturing, the attention to working class jobs that are paying people middle class incomes. Coming up in a moment, you'll hear a little bit of our interview with the Secretary of Labor, Keith Sunderland. He was in studio with us today in Arizona, touring of multiple places. We'll talk about his tour, what he believes about industry in Arizona, and education toward the trades. We'll do it next.
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9: Keeping workers in Arizona's workforce could rely on the state's education system. KTAR's education reporter Shira Tanzer is live with what the U.S. Secretary of Labor had to say about the education to career pipeline in Arizona.
31: Yeah, Patricia, when local schools teach students about different career options and give them a path to pursue those jobs, it benefits the state's workforce overall. That's according to U.S. Secretary of Labor Keith Sonderling, who tells the Mike Broomhead Show.
0: If you take on a registered apprentice at your company, there's a 93% retention rate that person's going to stay with you because you are investing in them and they're going to give back to you.
31: Sonderling says he met with Valley industry leaders who spoke about the importance of training students while they're still in high school to prepare them for their chosen industries. Live in the News Center, Shira Tanzer, KTAR News.
9: To read more education solution stories, go to ktar.com/education. And you can watch that interview with the secretary. Once again, just go to the KTAR YouTube channel. And the city of Phoenix has released the disciplinary histories of two former Phoenix police officers who were fired and arrested following a violent traffic stop last month. Both Antonio Felix and Luis Vasquez Jr. were cited for disciplinary concerns during their nearly 10 years in the department. Josh Logan with The Guardian Training and Consulting tells Arizona's Evening News most of those cases could have been chalked up to simple mistakes. August's incident was not.
2: The night of the traffic stop, that's a choice. And that's why criminal conduct, it's risen past the level of a policy violation to actual criminal conduct.
9: While the officers did receive several disciplinary measures, they also received numerous accolades and commendations during their time with Phoenix PD. Leadership even praising Vasquez for a strong command presence and effective decision-making skills less than a week before that incident had led to his arrest. And we're now learning the extent of the damage at the Grand Canyon. The flash flooding wiped out 5 to 7 miles of the North Cabot Trail and severely damaged 2 water intake systems, which leaves residents and government workers about 40 days of water until they run out. And could an oil company's recent investment change the number you see at the pump?
3: Chevron has announced it is investing $7 billion to expand its oil production in Venezuela. But will this make any difference in the price of gas that we see at the pump? Stephen Shork, the editor of the Shork Report and the founder of the Shork Group, joined Arizona's Morning News to explain.
5: So it will make a positive impact from the addition of adding supply to the global market, but it's certainly not going to help with this Labor Day, and it's not going to help any time in the near future.
3: Chevron's 5-year goal is to more than double its current production to about 600,000 barrels a day. Patrick Ugolini, KTAR News.
9: Now for a check of traffic from the Valley Chevy Dealers Traffic Center, watch for a couple of crashes in the East Valley. There's a crash on the Price Freeway, the Loop 101 at the Apache Boulevard underpass. Also in Tempe, watch for a crash on Guadalupe and McClintock. Drive safe on those valley roads. Today, 30% chance of rain, partly cloudy skies, and a high of 104. Your Friday is with the exact same forecast. Saturday and Sunday, both with a 10% chance of rain. It's 93 degrees in Peoria. 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I'm Patricia Valencia on Arizona's news station, KTAR News.
15: LaDonna here. Republican candidate for Governor Andy Biggs lays out what he says is a better plan for Arizona. Find out what that plan is tomorrow morning from 5 to 9 on Arizona's Morning News. And be sure to catch us on the KTAR YouTube channel.
1: You know, it's fun to watch Arizona grow and get credit for the great things that Arizona has done over the last decade plus. And part of that has to do with the growth of, and we talk education a lot on the show. And we say a lot of things that are going on that are not very good sometimes because performance in Arizona is not very good in the public school system. And we are hoping that that's going to improve. I'm a school choice advocate, that battle that happens. But the shining star in education in Arizona, where I think it leads the nation, and we now know that there are others that agree, is with CTEDs, or Career Technical Education Districts. And there are CTEDs across the country. That this is something that's done around the country, but I don't think other places do it as well as we do. Last week, we had in studio with us the Education Secretary, Linda McMahon, and she toured EVIT's campus in the East Valley, the East Valley Institute of Technology. And she came in studio with us to talk about that visit, or she called us, I'm sorry. And we talked about that great place and the great programs and the diversity of training that people can get, and how young people, they have adult ed programs, by the way, young adults that want to go back and learn a skill. If they find themselves, and there's many of them that are college graduates that find that their degree is not paying them what they need to pay off their student loans, at least early in their career. That's not everybody. I'm not denigrating college. It's in some areas. Or they're in an industry that's in flux right now because of AI, and it's people are having a difficult time. So they're going back as adults and getting training. But what about these high school kids, juniors and seniors in high school, that are entering the CNA, be a certified nursing assistant, EMT programs, basic firefighting, welding, electrician, air conditioning, plumbing, all of the classics. They have, EVIT has a broadcasting school. Named best high school radio station in the country just a couple of years ago. Culinary program. I'm not even at fashion. All this other stuff. They have a cosmetology, which I know would have benefited Patricia because that's what she did for a long time. Cosmetology.
9: I'm just kidding.
1: You looked at me
9: you
1: like,
9: said my name?
1: Pay attention. But today, this morning, the labor secretary, Secretary of Labor for the United States, was in Arizona yesterday. He visited, not only did he visit TSMC and other manufacturing plants in Arizona, but he went to WestMEC, which is the Career Technical Education District for the West Valley. And I want you to hear what he said. Now, he travels the country. Listen to this.
0: I've never seen anything like that. And I visited colleges, major universities that everyone knows, community colleges in some of the wealthiest areas of the United States. And I've never seen anything like this. And this is for high school students. It's truly mind-blowing. But that's the model we need around the country. And we need juniors and seniors in high schools to be able to enter these programs, to be using these advanced machineries, because it's just going to give them the background that they need to hit the ground on day one. And it's not, you know, we've been talking about advanced manufacturing, but they have healthcare, you know, phlebotomists, sterile technicians, and right, that feeds right into the hospital system. The one I went to, there's a, your big hospital system has a location right across the street.
1: It is something that I'm so happy to see, because I have for a very

0: apprentice yet. I had no skills, no knowledge of the trade, didn't know any of the terminologies or the tools or the material. And I fell in love with it very shortly after I started. But I took the job because it paid a dollar more an hour than what I was making where I was working somewhere else. And someone took a chance on me. And it was learning from someone that learned from someone, hands-on training that I loved. Building something. And at the end of the day, this is going to sound very silly to some people, but to walk into, I learned on the job, like a lot of people do, wiring houses, which is the basic beginner for in the construction industry as an electrician is wiring a house. And to start at the beginning of the day, to walk into a home at the beginning of the day with just bare trusses and a roof on the place, take a blueprint, lay out the boxes, and then start drilling holes and pulling wire and leaving 2 days later and that house is ready to roll, that you are ready, that house has been wired and is ready for someone that, you know, and then to finish and watch somebody move in or to drive around this town and point at projects, industrial projects as I advanced in my career, that commercial and industrial projects where I was pointing out at projects, I built that building, I did those parking lot lights, I did that. And there's a sense of still a sense of pride in me that love that. And for those industries now to start getting the attention they are and to see these CTEDs, EVIT, which I have such a love for that place, and Westmec in the West Valley, to see them flourish and to now see them get the attention. When you have the Secretary of Labor for the entire nation say, I've never seen anything like this. Arizona should be really proud of this. Arizona should be absolutely proud of the fact that they are getting the attention they deserve. That industry leaders, and this is the great thing about trades. If you have, if there's a young person, if you have a child or a grandchild, a nephew or niece, and they're looking at maybe going into these businesses, let me tell you this. If you show up on time, if you do what you're asked and you show a willingness to learn, bosses will throw training at you. They will help you build a career. I learned everything I learned. I went to schools. They sent me to schools. My bosses paid for them so that I was a better electrician. I learned to be a project manager and an estimator. I learned to be a department manager. I learned how to bid jobs and collect money. And I learned all of those things on somebody else's dime. And I was just, all I had going for me was a work ethic. I am absolutely as average a person as they come. 100% average. And the only thing about me that was exceptional was my work ethic. I was willing to do what other people weren't. I'd work at night. I'd work on Saturday. I'd take on a new challenge. If you do that, I've had bosses that just threw opportunities at me. And now to see a young person in high school start where I didn't start till after high school, but to see a young person say, I'm going to build a reputation for myself. Imagine someone going to a culinary school, like at EVIT in high school, and going to work in a restaurant in evenings and showing the chef and showing the restaurant manager their skill set that they're learning, their desire to learn more. They're set in an industry. If you love that industry, you are setting yourself up for success. It was such a fun visit with the labor secretary coming in and saying he was blown away. And he didn't just say it on the air. We had a chance to talk for 3 or 4 minutes before the segment started. And he said it then. And I was so happy to hear him say it. It was terrific. It was really a lot of fun, a great conversation. And congratulations to the CTEDs in Arizona. You're finally getting the attention you deserve. In a moment, we do have to update on the Middle East. What is happening? What is the latest? We know that oil prices continue to rise because of the tension. Will it ease? Will we see this begin falling back? We'll talk about that next.
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6: At 10:47, I'm Patricia Valencia. This is what you need to know right now. U.S. Customs and Border Patrol have confirmed the apprehension of 30-year-old Alexis Monter in connection with the death of a Tucson police recruit. He was one of three suspects wanted for the murder of 23-year-old Carlos Ramirez, shot in his home on August 19th. And Iran launching a new attack on Kuwait while the Trump administration is touting economic pressure on Iran. Military leaders have reportedly been warning Defense Secretary Pete Hegseth that a prolonged war with Iran is unsustainable. Another day of deliberations in the Lindsey Clancy murder trial. For a sixth day, jurors have to decide on whether Lindsey Clancy can be held criminally responsible for killing her three children. All of our top stories are just 15 minutes away. For more news, go to KTAR.com or the KTAR news app.
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11: Happy Thursday. Water bills are going through the roof in Arizona, with some communities paying double from just a year ago. But why are some people saying this is a good thing? We're on it today at 2. Outspoken with Bruce and Gatos on air, online, and on the KTAR YouTube channel.
12: Yeah, we got to talk about what's happening in the Middle East. I'm looking again at the numbers, and we continue to see the oil prices. It's about moderated. Right now, Brent crude oil is pretty flat. It's up down 6 cents from where it was, 95.57, but it's trading at over $95 per barrel. That is not good. It's going to be a very expensive Labor Day. Are you traveling for the weekend, Patricia?
6: Heck no.
12: Yeah.
6: I opted out to stay home.
12: The weird thing about this is that West Texas Intermediate continues to climb. Now, with the Strait of Hormuz, I don't know why. I'm not an economist, but West Texas Intermediate crude oil is trading at 91.5.
6: Not an economist, but we got Hormuz news.
12: What
6: is happening?
12: It is the attacks that were traded. So this is the difference. The U.S. went after military assets, and then the Iranians fired at Kuwait.
6: I did see that.
12: They
6: fired at Kuwait, Beirut.
12: Yeah.
6: All these other places.
12: So what is going to happen? The economic shutdown. I don't know if you've been listening to what Mr. Besant has been saying. He has been about as strong worded statements as you can have. I want you to hear just a couple of things. This is about Operation Economic Outcast. If you remember, it was Operation Economic Fury. 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
13: The operation, we've just started it. I can tell you that teams from Treasury, from State, from DOW, they have spread out across the world, and we are telling the friends and foes that this is the end of the regime. We are going to sever all of their economic ties with the outside world. And whether that starts with the Gulf neighbors, many of whom have trade passages with them, whether it starts with countries that are far away, that are leasing them aircrafts, that we will not stop. On Friday, we took action under the Patriot Act for the Dubai branches of the second largest Egyptian bank. Those branches have been closed down. They had channeled more than $1.8 billion to the regime over the past 2 years. No, it's astounding.
12: So the DOJ has seized $560,000 in cryptocurrency allegedly intended for Hamas, and it disrupts the online recruitment network for that organization. This is going to be multifaceted, a long term. I have my opinions on how this is going to work out long term. A short term, obviously, the American people are upset. I don't blame people for being upset. I don't. Gas prices are through the roof. Food prices remain high. Beef prices are staying high. We can talk about all the things the administration is doing. And I think that is doing, if you remember, seeing oil rocket over $100 per barrel was not unheard of during a crisis, especially in the Middle East. If you remember back when Saddam Hussein lit all of the oil rigs on fire. But the problem that is happening now is this sustained high prices. As I've said before, the president of the United States was reelected to a second term because the Biden administration made promises they didn't keep. And one of those promises was about a better economy. And the economy was horrible under the Biden administration. And inflation was through the roof. Well, inflation is not down near that 2%. And this, the two things that this president was elected for, one of them has been successful. Even though the ICE behavior now is being roundly criticized, and I think a lot of this is personality driven. Although the DOJ just did what they were supposed to do, and there was an ICE agent that's being charged for lying about something that happened. And if you lied in law enforcement, you take your medicine, and that's what happened in that regard. But for the most part, they've been successful on securing the border. But the economy, it hasn't been. Now, when the Biden administration blamed everything on Russia, it wasn't all on Russia. You can't blame everything on the Middle East. Although when it comes to fuel prices, every expert agrees that when that conflict is over, when will it be over? What will the U.S. do to cripple this? The idea of regime change now, I think that's the biggest fear for this regime that's in there. It's not the U.S. military. It's not that we're going to put boots on the ground and we're going to take over their country. It's not that. I think their concern is with this economic impact of what's happening, with what this Operation Economic Outcast, isolating their economy even further from the rest of the world and putting the pressure of hundreds of percent in inflation of what's going on in Iran and the suffering of the Iranian people, can this regime endure this? Because all it's going to take is a significant part of the IRGC to say, we are not going to fight. We are not going to turn weapons on our own people. We know they have. We know that in the past they have. But if enough of them say we are not turning weapons against our own people, and the people know that, the president was asked about arming, if the CIA was going to arm the Iranian people, will the Iranian people rise up against this regime? Will this lead to regime change? If there's anything that's happened that has got them worried, it isn't necessarily the military strikes from us. It is the uprising of the Iranian people. When the Arab Spring was going on, if you guys remember that, what they did to quell those protests, the protests that were happening before this war started, with the Iranians marching in the streets and tens of thousands were murdered to quell the uprising. Will they be able to maintain that kind of lid over the people? And I don't think they will. I think this is going to lead to regime change. But is it going to be fast enough for the American people to look and see the benefits while this administration is in office? Will this cost the Republicans the House and the Senate in November? Those are great questions. Final hour of the show right around the corner. We are going to talk about DCS, more DCS former employees speaking out about what happened with DCS. Also, our economic conversation happens. Did you hear this? And the story roundup, all in the last hour. Stick around.
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6: Good morning. We're coming up on 11 o'clock. I'm Patricia Valencia. Now that we have the disciplinary history of two Phoenix police officers fired and arrested for their alleged role in an unreported violent traffic stop, what can you say about the information about that tells us about their time on the streets?
23: Both Antonio Felix and Luis Vasquez Jr. served nearly a decade on the force, and while both received multiple disciplinary actions, none rose to the level of the unreported August stop that turned violent. That's according to Josh Logan with Guardian Training and Consulting. He tells Arizona's Evening News,
24: "A mistake is, hey, I made an oops, and you know that happens, right? You forget to activate your body-worn camera once, or you forget to file a report because you're exhausted and you're tired. It happens." This crosses the line, in my professional opinion, to a choice.
23: The officers did, however, receive numerous accolades and commendations during their time with Phoenix PD, with leadership even praising Vasquez for strong command presence and effective decision-making skills less than a week before the incident that led to his arrest. Colton Krolak, KTAR News.
6: You can read more details on what the officers were disciplined for prior at KTAR.com. And Grand Canyon Park officials addressed the community last night on the efforts to repair and rebuild following the devastating flash flooding last weekend. National Parks Regional Director Bert Frost says it's going to be difficult, but the park and its community will preserve.
25: We understand that there are lots of questions. And just to be perfectly frank, we don't have the answers right now. We just don't. I just want you to understand and to hear this clearly. You're not alone. We are here to help you.
6: The flooding wiped out 5 to 7 miles of the North Kebab Trail and severely damaged two water intake systems, leaving residents and government workers about 40 days of water left until they run out. And early yesterday morning, the U.S. Marshals Service apprehended inmate James Cassidy Kangro after he attempted to escape from a federal prison camp in Tucson. In a statement sent to KTAR, U.S. Marshals say the prison staff observed Kangro near the visitor parking lot of the federal correctional complex. When they approached him, Kangro fled on foot into a surrounding desert. He was found later that day not far from the prison facility and taken back into custody, where he will face charges related to his escape. Kangro was serving 132 months for a violent felon in possession of body armor, felony in possession of firearm and ammunition, and intent to distribute fentanyl.
22: Eyes on Education.
6: Keeping workers in Arizona's workforce could rely on the state's education system.
26: When local schools teach students about different career options and give them a path to pursue those jobs, it benefits the state's workforce overall. That's according to U.S. Secretary of Labor Keith Sonderling, who tells the Mike Broomhead Show.
27: If you take on a registered apprentice at your company, there's a 93% retention rate that person is going to stay with you because you are investing in them and they're going to give back to you.
26: Sonderling says he met with Valley industry leaders who spoke about the importance of training students while they're still in high school to prepare them for their chosen industries. Shira Tanzer, KTAR News.
6: To read more education solution stories, you can go to ktar.com/education. And you can watch that interview with the secretary once again. Just go to the KTAR YouTube channel. Now for a check of traffic from the Valley Chevy Dealers Traffic Center, watch for a crash north of town. There's a crash southbound on the I-10 near Black Canyon City, a crash clearing in Tempe at the Loop 101 and Apache Boulevard, and a crash at Guadalupe and McClintock. This traffic update is brought to you by Asset Preservation Wealth and Tax. 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Sundays at 2 p.m. right here on KTAR. Today, a 30% chance of rain, partly cloudy skies. Tomorrow, the exact same forecast. And then come over the weekend, we're looking at a 10% chance of rain both Saturday and Sunday. It is 94 degrees right now in Scottsdale. 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
12: All right, let's talk, I guess this would be, in my opinion, a tale of two different ways of handling things. Do you think this is a fair assessment, Patricia? I have a question for you. Oh, wait a minute. Roller's walking in. Never mind, Roller. I'll go on. Always messing
6: happening?
12: Things.
6: Live radio.
12: I just was going to talk to you, and then Roller was. Well, I thought maybe it was important. Breaking news.
6: It is important. I'm just doing a million things.
12: Is this a? Do you think this is a fair comparison and assessment? City of Phoenix going through a big crisis right now, and so I've had conversations with city council members, all of them willing to talk. The mayor comes on Arizona's Morning News. Talks about the crisis with Phoenix PD. The chief comes in studio with us. Chief Giordano not only comes in studio with us, answers questions, apologizes for the questions he can't answer, and promises on the air to come back when the investigation's over and answer the unanswered questions.
6: Full accountability and transparency.
12: Right. Is it a fair comparison to say, okay, now we've got the appearance of the possibility of wrongdoing at the governor's office. And there is this pay-to-play thing, and I'm going to lay this out real quick for everyone. There, the former director at DCS, his name is Mike Faust. Mike Faust has multiple emails that a donor to the inauguration of Governor Hobbs, a big donor, is also the head of a group home, that Sunshine Group Home. Allegedly, he said to the former director, while he was the director, I'll put a good word in for you with the governor to keep your job if you approve a pay increase to my group home. And according to the emails, that did not happen under Faust. There's now a second person who was a deputy back at DCS, had been there for 23 years. Her name is Salome Jacobs, that said that after that phone call, he, former director Faust, told her, and she said, this is her quote, "It was my observation that Director Faust appeared clearly shaken by the conversation. He did not keep his job, and it wasn't until he was replaced that his replacement then approved the increase to this group home." So I'm laying all that out. The governor never spoke to the attorney general, never had a sit down, never had a conversation about it. Is it a fair comparison, whether you agree that it or not, is it a fair comparison to say there's one way that it was handled by the city of Phoenix and there's one way of just don't say anything from the governor's office? Is that a fair comparison? Take your time.
6: Oh, I forgot my mic wasn't on. Nobody could see me. I was doing this, like thinking. I don't know. Further explain how it is a fair comparison in your eyes.
12: It's just about crisis management, is all I'm saying.
6: Okay.
12: Is that if there is the appearance of something, we don't know that these cops are guilty. I think they are very guilty. Mm-hmm. But they've not been convicted of anything yet. Normally during an investigation, I don't know, but I, just in recent memory, I don't know that the Phoenix Police Department would release discipline records of officers this fast in an investigation, but they have. The chief has talked with the city. The chief has talked with the media. The chief is talking to the community. He is facing the music. He is answering the hard questions. And if he's not able to answer the question, he's saying, I'm not able to, but when I'm able to, I will give you that answer. Whereas the other side of this is the attorney general tried to get an interview with the governor regarding this scandal, potential scandal, whatever you want to call it. And nothing, no sit down, no conversation, no nothing. I'm just comparing the way they handled the crisis, right. not guilt or innocence.
6: And two totally separate different situations.
12: Yeah, not guilt or innocence.
6: I mean, you're right in the sense that the governor has not gotten in front of the situation and been accountable and shown transparency.
12: Right. Because again, you can't, I haven't even accused her of doing anything wrong.
6: But we haven't heard from her
12: either. We haven't heard from her. And when something like this is out there, you're running to be reelected. Now, I think it's wrong the way you handle, you won't debate Andy Biggs. I think that should be, that should make a lot of people wonder. If you're not willing to debate your opponent, that is bothersome.
6: Is that a big red flag?
12: Yeah, it is. And you wouldn't even be in the same room with them at that this huge event for law enforcement. I was privileged to be the moderator. And to be honest, Patricia, I know you weren't there. The governor was terrific. I mean, she did a great job on stage. She answered the questions very, very well. She was very cordial, very nice to me. There's no adversarial anything. I didn't write the questions. I read the questions. So there was no politics from me in this whatsoever. I have such a respect for law enforcement, and I believe the governor does too, that I wanted to be there because I counted it as a privilege. But my interactions with the governor were terrific. But an observation is she wouldn't even be in the same room with Andy Biggs. That's neither here nor there. That's whatever it is. But all of the media was there, including our own Heidi Hommel was there. Bram Resnick was there from Channel 12. All the major stations in town were at this event. And Andy Biggs said, I'll do a gaggle with you guys after I'll answer questions. And I believe it was Heidi that asked him a question about the FLDS church and the police agency up there on a bill that Andy Biggs wasn't a part of. And it's not an easy question to answer. You're dealing with the abuse of children and everything else. Yeah. And Biggs answered the question. He stood there and answered the question. I've had people send me things about when you talk to Biggs, ask him about January 6th. Well, here's the deal. If Andy Biggs is going to sit down and debate, and he's willing to, if he sat down for the debate, the moderator and even the governor could have their say and he would have to answer for all those things. He did the gaggle. He answered. He stood there and took the questions and he answered the questions. The governor refused to answer the questions. She said she wouldn't do the gaggle. She left. I just don't think that's the right way to handle things. That's all. That was my only comparison. If the police chief was doing this with the crisis in Phoenix and everything was being done through a statement, which they do a press release, you know, the police chief says the city is deeply troubled. And,
6: you know, you could also compare this to the mayor of Scottsdale.
12: Yeah. Yes.
6: Zaborowski.
12: Yeah.
6: She was right here in front of us talking about it and saying, you know, her part and what happened and
12: so
6: going to pay. And
12: the mayor of Scottsdale was issued a photo radar citation that she said she never saw. She never came to my house. And then process servers, according to records, tried to contact her at her home on a couple of occasions and they weren't able to. There's a time limit on those citations and time ran out. So the case was the ticket was thrown out of court. Well, people asked, why didn't they just, she's the mayor, just go to her office. You know where she works. But the city of Scottsdale, apparently the policy in Scottsdale is for a first offense, they don't go anywhere but your home. They don't go to your place of work. So she was never contacted. The case was thrown out. Then somebody had to have been tipped off. The picture was in the media. They talked to her about it. And she said to me, I want to talk about this. She came in the studio, cameras on. And that's an even better comparison than mine.
6: I was going to say, I like that one better.
12: It's a better comparison because she sat here and she said, I never got the ticket. I would have paid it. I'm going to make an in-kind donation to a charity of that dollar amount. I tried to pay the ticket. I contacted the court. The court said it's already been thrown out. There's no way for you to pay the ticket. And in the end, it's a photo radar ticket.
6: And in the end, look how fast that's gone now. We're not even talking about it anymore.
12: Well, we're talking about it now again.
6: Well, because we're bringing it up as an example. Right.
12: As a good example.
6: It's not. Yes, I'm just saying that it's something that's not being dragged on because it's already squashed.
12: Right. Because you got in front of it and said, certainly not the crime of the century.
6: Yeah.
12: And here's how this is where it went. And this is what a much better comparison. That's a much better comparison. I don't like making accusations. I want to talk about issues, to be very honest. I would love to see the reason why I'd like to see a debate is I'd like to hear Andy Biggs. And this was the closest thing at that police thing that we're ever going to see to a debate. Both candidates were asked the same questions. It had to do with pay. It had to do with pensions. It had to do with technology. It had to do with law enforcement and growth and retention. It was a great event. I would love to have seen a debate. That would have been terrific. That would have been, I think, in my opinion, a great way to go. All right, coming up in a moment, we are going to get you caught up on the biggest headlines. We call it Did You Hear This? We'll do it next.
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6: At 11:16, I'm Patricia Valencia. This is what you need to know right now. The Justice Department has charged an ICE officer with lying about the circumstances surrounding the shooting of a Venezuelan man in January. Officer Christian Castro shot the man through a closed door after he initially claimed that he was being attacked with a shovel or broomstick. And sailors and Marines serving on the USS Lincoln stepping on dry land for the first time in more than 9 months. The aircraft carrier docking in Thailand after 286 days at sea in support of the U.S. blockade of Iran. All of our top stories are just 15 minutes away. 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The Dow is up 637 points. S&P 500 is up 89. And the NASDAQ in the green as well, 423 points. For more money news, visit the Business Center at KTAR.com.
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12: All right, time to catch up on today's big headlines. Did you hear this?
1: Did you hear this? 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
6: U.S. Secretary of Labor Keith Sonderling in Arizona touring Trade School Westmac to get an update and in-depth look on the future of the state's workforce. He praised the way students are exposed to the exact training that local companies are looking for in their employees, something he says not available nationwide.
13: I mean, the fact that you can get these certificates while in high school, and the certificates are not just general. They're not just, oh, here's a course to take on welding. It's specific to the exact kind of machines that they'll be using right here in this county.
6: After having the secretary here in studio, what are your takeaways from what he had to say about our state when it comes to the workforce?
12: I'm happy on two fronts. One is that we are getting the attention we deserve for the forward thinking that we are when it comes to industry and technology, and we have become a destination for the world and an example of how to do things. But secondly, when it comes to education, to finally have some good education news that coming out of Arizona, you know, even getting its flowers from the Secretary of Education a week or so ago, and now the Secretary of Labor with Westmac. I love that this is, it is an amazing thing, and now the country is starting to know about it, and I think that it's setting a standard, and I love it.
6: And Iran launching a new attack on Kuwait while the Trump administration is touting economic pressure on Iran. Here's more from ABC's Mary Bruce.
14: Top U.S. military leaders are warning resources are stretched thin as service members face lengthy deployments. On Wednesday, 5,000 U.S. sailors and Marines serving on the USS Lincoln stepping on dry land for the first time in more than 9 months. The once gleaming aircraft carrier docking in Thailand after 286 days at sea, covered in rust after a record-setting deployment to support the U.S. blockade of Iran.
6: So my question here is on the U.S. resources running thin. What do you think this will do to President Trump's war plan?
12: See, I don't think we're running thin. I think this is part of a narrative. And to tell our enemies that we're running out of supplies, it just makes them dig in deeper. We're just going to wait longer. I don't like that narrative whatsoever. We are still the most powerful nation on the planet. We remain that. Our enemies know that. And I just don't like that narrative. I would rather talk about the positives, especially when you have troops in theater. Criticism has nothing to do with the Trump administration here. I don't care how it affects the president's legacy. I care how it affects the troops that are in theater. And that's the part I'm worried about. We shouldn't be saying things that have put them in danger. And I think this puts them in danger. You are listening to Did You Hear This? Every day at this time to catch up on headlines.
6: And rising costs blamed on the war with Iran. Discussed with ABC News, spoke to Congressman Carlos Jimenez about the recent escalation of the six-month-old war. The Florida Republican saying, quote, a nuclear-armed Iran is a threat that must be addressed.
15: Yeah, we're suffering a little bit because we want to make sure Iran never gets a nuclear weapon. I'm willing to pay that price to make sure that Iran never gets a nuclear weapon.
6: So if this general statement is true with you, why do you agree with it?
12: Yeah, I definitely think it is. I've watched the Iranians my entire life. Every single president and presidential candidate, up to and including Vice President Harris, when asked about the biggest threats in our country, Iran is always mentioned. I have the recordings of what Bush had to say, what Hillary Clinton said as a candidate when she lost in the primary to Barack Obama. All of those things, they've all said it. This is the threat of our lifetime. And with intelligence talking about how drone warfare is changing their ability to defend themselves and defend their nuclear program, I think something had to be done. Short term, this is going to continue and probably should because it's an election year. Long term, it's going to benefit the U.S. if they never have access to a nuclear weapon. That's got to be the desire.
6: And finally, a fun one. A paradise for Star Wars fans will soon be open to the public.
0: The George Lucas Museum of Narrative Art in L.A. is 300,000 square feet. It's shaped like a spaceship, and it opens with an exhibit of the Star Wars story. In addition to memorabilia from the franchise, there are giant theaters and a large collection of Lucas's artwork.
6: Of course, that's ABC's Hannah Bataa. I know you're not a Star Wars fan, but if you could see a museum open up with your interests, what would we see? What would the museum be? Or what movie, maybe?
12: Oh, my gosh. What movie? The Godfather.
6: Godfather
12: Museum. Ocean's 11 Museum.
6: Oh, my gosh. Can you imagine they'd have all the artifacts and from the heists and stuff?
12: Yeah. You know, I'm not going to say who, but somebody that I know that is that has got a lot of discretionary income, let's say, collects some of the coolest things I've ever seen.
6: I know who you're talking about.
12: Okay. Walked into his building one time. And he owns, or at least owned, the park bench from
6: Forrest Gump.
12: Forrest Gump.
6: Life owns is the like park a bench. Box of chocolates.
12: Walk into his office, helmet, Darth Vader mask, one of the originals from the movie.
6: That's so cool.
12: A costume from the Flying Monkeys from The Wizard of Oz, pair of the original ruby slippers. One of the necklaces that was used in Titanic.
6: This place should be a museum.
12: It is. And I'm not a memorabilia necessarily.
6: Right,
12: but
6: that's cool stuff.
12: It's crazy. Can I tell one more?
6: Go ahead. We have time.
12: So we do. Yeah, we do have time. was at an event, and he was talking to about an 8 or a 9-year-old kid, maybe 10, and said, do you remember, you know, George, you've learned about George Washington. Kid says, yes. He says, you know that he was a land surveyor his whole life. And then after he was president and after he was a general and he went back to being a land surveyor. Do you know what a compass is? And they said, yes. And he goes, well, not a compass like north, south, east, west, but a geometry compass. And the kid says, yes. He said, you know, George Washington owned one compass. And he pulls George Washington's compass out of his pocket. I got to hold it. I got a picture of with
6: that's
12: me holding
6: wild.
12: It.
6: That's wild.
12: Yeah. So when it comes to stuff like that, those are museum
6: right,
12: caliber.
6: Those cool artifacts.
12: Things. Yep.
6: You know what blew my mind? You blew my mind that day that we were talking about Muhammad Ali.
12: Yeah.
6: And you just pulled out a paper and you're like, here,
12: there's
6: a little sketch that my buddy made that knew Muhammad Ali.
12: Yeah.
6: So that was really cool.
12: It was very cool.
6: I like that kind of stuff.
12: I do too. I think that, there's a friend here in town, and don't laugh when I say this. You either, Paul. I can still see you. Don't laugh when I say this.
6: I can still see.
12: This is the guy that used to cut my hair. I told you not to.
6: I'm not laughing at you.
12: His name is Ariel. He's a great guy. Barber to the stars. I used to cut Governor Ducey's hair.
6: I'm glad he still has a job.
12: Well, here's the thing. That's what I used to say. When he would cut my hair, I would go in. As a matter of fact, I ran into the governor in the barbershop one day.
6: Oh,
12: and I
6: gosh.
12: Said to Ariel, I said, either Ducey is getting a great deal or I'm getting ripped off. One or the other, because we're both paying the same price for a haircut. Anyway, he used to cut Muhammad Ali's hair. So they would shut down the barbershop when he would come in because it would get so crazy. And to hear those stories about Ali and see pictures, that's the kind of stuff I like. The personalized story, you know, the, what do they call it? Provenance that comes with the collectible.
6: Yeah, that makes it look like real people.
12: Yeah.
6: Yeah, that's awesome.
12: Yep.
6: So cool.
12: All right, here's what we're going to do in a moment. We are going to talk about our visit with the Secretary of Labor, but I've got some other things with our economy we have to address and a couple of things I want you to hear from that interview. So we'll do that here next.
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6: Good morning, it's 11:31. I'm Patricia Valencia. The city of Phoenix has released the disciplinary histories of two former Phoenix police officers who were fired and arrested following a violent traffic stop last month. Both Antonio Felix and Luis Vasquez Jr. were cited for disciplinary concerns during their nearly 10 years in the department. Josh Logan with The Guardian Training and Consulting tells Arizona's Evening News most of the cases could be chalked up to simple mistakes. August's incident was not.
24: The night of the traffic stop, that's a choice. And that's why criminal conduct, it's risen the past the level of a policy violation to actual criminal conduct.
6: While the officers did receive several disciplinary measures, they also received numerous accolades and commendations during their time with Phoenix PD. Leadership even praising Vasquez for strong command presence and effective decision-making skills less than a week before the incident that led to his arrest.
25: You're not alone. We are here to help you.
6: It was an emotional scene during the Grand Canyon community meeting as park officials gave an update on the long and tedious road ahead in repairing the infrastructure destroyed in the flash flooding. The National Parks Regional Director Bert Frost says the road that they all travel together.
25: Grand Canyon has endured extraordinary challenges before. What gives me confidence tonight is not simply the resilience of the landscape. It's the resilience, the courage, and the commitment of the people who care for it that's going to make a difference. And that's going to be all of us.
6: 5 to 7 miles of the North Kebeb Trail were washed away and severely damaged. Two water intake systems are offline, leaving residents and government workers about 40 days of water left until they run out. And Chevron has introduced a $7 billion investment to expand its oil operations in Venezuela. Oil expert Stephen Schwark, editor of Schwark Report, joined Arizona's Morning News to explain this new investment.
2: Now, Chevron has been operating in Venezuela for over 100 years, and this investment is just they're expanding their operation.
6: Schwark added that it would take years for consumers to see the effects of Chevron's oil expansion. And the state's leading business advocacy group highlights the economic benefits of data centers after the Attorney General called for a moratorium.
4: Data centers create jobs, generate tax revenue, and invest in water projects and clean energy because they require a lot of power and water to operate. So says President of the Arizona Chamber of Commerce, Danny Seiden. He tells the Mike Broomhead Show anyone against data centers should commit to their Arizona offline pledge and not use social media, online banking, or AI.
5: Axe has been doing audits, catching over 200,000 bots paid for by China recently, working on one thing, countering the data center boom in America because they want to beat us in that AI race.
4: Seiden adds maximizing benefits from data centers takes strategic planning so they're located in places that don't interfere with communities. Heidi Hommel, KTAR News.
6: Now for a check on traffic from the Valley Chevy Dealers Traffic Center, watch for continued slowing from a crash north of Phoenix on the southbound I-17 near Black Canyon City. The main line was closed for a short time but has reopened. In the West Valley, watch for a crash on Glendale Avenue east of 57th Avenue. This traffic update is brought to you by AMWA. From 10 Valley cities to millions of taps, delivering the water security that Arizona communities depend on. Today, a 30% chance of rain, partly cloudy skies, and a high of 104. It's 93 degrees right now in Chandler. 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
12: All right, final half hour of our week, and I'm already feeling a little punchy. U.S. Secretary of Labor Keith Sunderland joined us in studio this morning. They sent us some information. He brought some statistics. There are a lot of things that are happening in education that are terrific, but listen to this. One of the things that's happening is education is always having, I think all industries are having to reinvent themselves. Public education has been one of the areas where they haven't been open to it as much. They're open to technology, but they're not, they don't change very easily. They moved away from over progressively, and I don't mean, I'm not taking a slap at progressives. They move progressively away from classic standard ways of learning. And we have watched progressively learning diminish. The basics of education, of reading, writing, arithmetic, all of that took a backseat or at least shared priority with a lot of other things that would be considered more of a good citizen as opposed to an educated citizen. It's always been my belief that if you teach someone to think for themselves, teach them to be a critical thinker, they'll figure it out. And I don't know that that's the norm anymore, which is why parents are looking for options. But it also is affecting college educations because college has gotten very expensive and many things that colleges offer, they're not, those jobs don't pay enough to pay off the student loans. It's not a beneficial thing. It used to be in America that if you had a college education, when I was that age, a college education guaranteed you a nice life for the most part, that you were going to find a job where you were able to buy a home and you could live the middle class lifestyle. It kind of guaranteed that. And depending on where you went to school, if you went to an Ivy League school, or you went to Notre Dame, you went to some of these other schools, you were guaranteed wealth. I mean, it was just, that's what that was valued at. And a lot of those degrees still are. But hundreds of colleges, this is a headline from the Wall Street Journal, hundreds of colleges are sending acceptance letters to kids who didn't even apply. That colleges across the country that don't change, that don't adapt, are beginning to suffer. And now a lot of it has to do with out of the country visas, with, you know, foreign students not getting visas as readily as they did. That certainly is part of it. But it is strange that a lot of these universities, a lot of these colleges are having to try to work harder to recruit students. You used to apply for college. I remember when I was young, I had friends that were obviously college bound, very smart people. So not only was it about their GPA, but they joined clubs because having that on your resume, you were a more attractive student to get in.

0: University, one of the highest in the country in enrollment every year. And it's, they have been amazing and they are innovative, and they've been named the most innovative in the world a number of times under the leadership of Dr. Crow. But look what Brian Mueller has done at Grand Canyon University. They are opening up a school, a college of construction and construction management and industry. They are opening, they're expanding their nursing program. They've got all of these different programs that are going on. And they have grown in size. They haven't raised tuition. They've kept it very affordable compared to other schools. But when the Secretary of Labor was here, he talked about an area where Arizona does lead the way. And that is CTEDs, the Career Technical Education Districts. And you know what CTE is, that's Career Technical Education. Well, the schools, the main campuses, and the satellite campuses are the CTEDs. Well, they manage CTE across the district, even in the East Valley, Westmec in the West Valley. Mr. Sunderling visited Westmec and was blown away. And so here's what he said about education, where it's been.
1: That's the way the education system has been, saying you need to go get a four-year degree. What has that led to? It led to people who can't get jobs, who have a lot of debt. And when you graduate from a four-year degree, generally you have about 30 to 35% of the skills you need for day one on the job. So it doesn't really help the employer anyway. So that's why convincing parents and convincing students that the trades, you know, not only are they coming back, they're here for the long run, because you're not going to have companies making hundreds of billions of dollars of infrastructure investments, then suddenly those jobs go away. So a big part of it too is that thanks to President Trump, these jobs are back.
0: So it isn't ignoring a college education. It's not denigrating a college education. It is saying that there are viable options for high paying jobs for people that don't. So it is the workforce development that here in Arizona, I've talked about TSMC, and I wish everybody could see it. TSMC is such an amazing place. It is obviously what it's going to do in business and what it's going to do for the economy of Arizona is amazing. But they take the best at their profession. They'll take electricians, union-trained, well-trained journeyman electricians, journeyman pipe fitters. And because of the advanced technology, it is a one-of-a-kind place. They are taking the people that are the best and brightest in their industry and showing them how to, teaching them how to adapt their skills into the unique needs at TSMC. And if you remember the days of your parents or your grandparents where somebody took a job as a young man or a young woman and they worked their entire career climbing the ladder inside that business, there was a loyalty that went both ways. There was a loyalty from the employee and they took pride in being at a company for 20 or 30 years. Well, that isn't the norm in a lot of industries. And where it is the norm in a lot of industries, it is because that business specifically buys into their employees and treats them well. And TSMC, there are some people that started there day one and they will work their entire career and never work anywhere else. And this will be before TSMC is completing its construction. That's how massive that program is and how massive that investment is. And it's there because of the workforce development and the way we do things. I just think it's spectacular. I think it is absolutely spectacular. All right, coming up, we finish off our day with our story roundup. We'll do that next.
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9: At 11:47, I'm Patricia Valencia. This is what you need to know right now. Keeping workers in Arizona's workforce could be a product of the state's education system. U.S. Secretary of Labor Keith Soderling tells Mike Broomhead's show, when local schools teach students about different career options, give them a path to pursue the jobs, it benefits the state's workforce overall, with a 93% chance of retaining registered apprentices. The Secretary of Labor joined the Mike Broomhead show today. You can be able to catch that full interview at the KTAR YouTube channel. And between now and next Tuesday, the TSA expects to screen more than 17 million airline passengers. The average domestic airfare is up 2% this year compared to last year at $750 round trip. All of our top stories are just 15 minutes away. 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
8: He's your Huckleberry. He's Mike Broomhead. And this is another story roundup.
9: All right, let's end it. Let's end it on a good one. Now, this is about as 5 out of 6 of these are sports related. Not intentionally, but they are.
10: That's why it goes sometimes.
9: The Los Angeles Angels, you know, they're owned by Bernie Moreno,
10: yes,
9: or were at least here in Phoenix.
10: Right.
9: They just sold for $4 billion.
10: Dang.
9: So I looked it up. I looked at, what is every major league franchise worth? Well, of course, the top two, top three, you could guess. I would say you could guess the top four and probably get the order right, but you'd get the top four.
10: Dodgers.
9: Okay, they're one of them.
10: White Sox. No.
9: Right, White City.
10: Red Sox.
9: No.
10: What did I say?
9: You said White
11: Cubs.
9: Sox.
10: Cubs. Oh, the Cubs.
9: Yeah. Cubs are on there. Red Sox are on there. You're missing number one.
11: Yankees.
9: Yeah. That's the top four.
10: I wasn't even thinking about that.
9: All right. Then the Mets. Then the Mets. Where do you think the Diamondbacks are? Now, there are 30 teams. Where do you think they are in the 30?
10: Somewhere in the middle.
11: Yeah, like 15, 14 maybe.
9: Okay. They are number 20.
11: Okay.
9: That's not, you know, which
11: not
9: is
11: too
9: good.
11: Bad.
9: Yep. They are valued at... Let me look it up. I want to look at it again. $2.85 billion. That's
10: a pretty good number.
9: It's a lot of dough.
10: What is the least worth?
9: Oh, yeah. Let me look at that.
10: Like, that's interesting.
9: What city do you think it is?
10: The city, the bottom of the barrel.
9: Yeah.
11: Either one of the Florida teams or maybe Colorado.
9: Okay. Miami Marlins.
11: There you go.
9: Worth $2.2 billion.
10: The Marlins.
9: $2.2 billion. Still worth $2 billion.
11: I'll take $2 billion any day.
10: No kidding.
9: Yeah, you're last on the list. You're worth $2 billion. It's still a pretty good list. Tiger Woods has his driver's license suspended for 5 years.
11: Oof.
9: In a plea agreement.
11: Oof.
9: The good news is I think he can afford a driver.
10: I think so.
9: I think he can afford a driver.
10: He should have afforded a driver before.
9: He should have.
11: Mm-hmm.
9: Yes. We talked about this the other day, and... it was Roller that set us straight. The CEO and president of Good Good Golf was with that whole controversial commercial, all that.
11: Right.
9: Out.
10: Oof. He's out.
9: Someone had to be gone.
11: I mean, someone had to.
10: To save the face of the company.
9: The company was widely criticized for the advertisement. So the CEO, Matt Kendrick, president and president Joe Flannery have left the company in the wake of the outcry.
10: They probably went golfing.
11: That's expected.
9: Yeah. I was sitting at a restaurant here. I was sitting at Hillstone one afternoon, and I got to talking to a guy sitting right around from me. You know, you just chat with people next to you.
11: Yeah.
9: And I asked him, I just said, so what do you do? He said, I'm retired. I said, good for you, man. I said, look, you're my hero. I want to be that someday. And I said, what did you do? He said, I started a golf management company called Troon.
11: Wow.
9: I said, that's like saying I started an automobile company called Ford.
11: That's hilarious.
9: He was the nicest guy. I want to get him on the podcast. He was such a nice guy. I'd love to get him on the podcast. Just an interesting, a guy you looked at him like, you know, just a regular guy having conversation with you. Yeah. And I looked him up. He did. That's awesome. Yeah. The NBA has imposed a historic punishment on the Clippers. Did you guys see this story?
11: I did. I did.
9: So they were paying Kawhi Leonard kind of under the table to get around the salary cap, mm-hmm. and they got busted. They took away 5 first-round picks.
10: Eesh.
9: That's like...
10: That's a lot.
11: 20, 30-something.
9: Yeah.
11: That kid is like 11 or 12 right now. They're going to draft.
9: Yeah.
10: Wow.
9: This is the only one that is not a sports story. Tulsa, Oklahoma had to be a Walmart. A guy was accused of shoplifting at a Tulsa area, a Tulsa, Oklahoma Walmart.
10: Don't do it.
11: What he stole?
9: I don't know what he stole, but after walking out of the store with unpaid items, he used a Sharpie to draw on eyebrows and a mustache to try to change his appearance.
10: The picture
9: is
10: hilarious.
9: Really happened. It really happened.
10: The mugshot is so hilarious.
9: It is.
10: And I zoomed in just so I could see it was Mark.
9: Paul.
10: It's the best.
11: This is hilarious.
9: So not only is he funny that he did it, he got busted. So he had to go to jail like that, get his mugshot taken like that, which will live forever as one of his mugshots. And then he had to sit in a jail cell with a bunch of people.
10: Do you think they had to make note? This man does not really have a mustache. Oh.
9: Well, yeah. Or do they have to list it like they list tattoos?
11: Right, yeah. Right.
10: That's true.
11: That's so funny.
9: Oh, it was so
10: Sharpie
9: good.
10: Sharpie markings.
9: Here's the last one, and I took this because I can't tell if I'm really happy about this or if this is the bane of our existence, okay. But it's a sports story.
10: Tell me.
9: The Detroit Tigers have just made, I'm going to read from this, the Detroit Tigers may have just made one of the boldest bets in the international amateur market. The Detroit Tigers have reached a pre-agreement for $4 million in a signing bonus.
11: Whoa.
9: $4 million to someone named Kevin Sosa. He's 12 years old.
10: What?
9: He's a 12-year-old baseball phenom.
10: That's amazing.
9: The Detroit Tigers have given him a $4 million signing bonus.
10: Dang, I better get James on stuff. That's awesome. I love that.
9: I do too, kind of, but at the same time, I don't know. Does it ruin you as a 12-year-old?
10: I don't know.
9: I mean, 12-year-olds...
10: Nice. They probably doesn't even understand the aspect of
11: what's
10: that.
11: What's a childhood when you're making that much money?
9: Right, and it depends on if your parents are, okay, we're putting this away, forget it, go have fun, kid, hopefully. Go play baseball. But is he's not going to play football, he's not going to play other sports because he can't get injured, and he's got to...
10: You're going to have that kid in a bubble.
9: Right, I would. I'd wrap him in bubble wrap right now.
10: That's awesome, though.
9: Yep. All right, we are out for a holiday weekend. We are going to be done until Tuesday, so we hope that you have a great one. We will be back on Tuesday morning. Have a great weekend and a safe holiday. God bless.
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10: Good afternoon. I'm Patricia Valencia. It's 12 o'clock. Now that we have the disciplinary history of two Phoenix police officers fired and arrested for their alleged role in an unreported violent traffic stop, what can that information tell us about their time on city streets?
22: Both Antonio Felix and Luis Vasquez Jr. served nearly a decade on the force, and while both received multiple disciplinary actions, none rose to the level of the unreported August stop that turned violent. That's according to Josh Logan with Guardian Training and Consulting. He tells Arizona's Evening News,
23: "A mistake is, hey, I made an oops, and you know that happens, right? You forget to activate your body worn camera once, or you forget to file a report because you're exhausted and you're tired. It happens. This crosses the line, in my professional opinion, to a choice."
22: The officers did, however, receive numerous accolades and commendations during their time with Phoenix PD, with leadership even praising Vasquez for strong command presence and effective decision-making skills less than a week before the incident that led to his arrest. Colton Krolak, KTAR News.
10: Read more details on what the officers were disciplined for prior at KTAR.com. And now at 12:01, traffic every 6 minutes, let's go to John Roller live in the Valley Chevy Dealers Traffic Center.
24: All right, thank you very much, and good afternoon, Patricia. We had an earlier crash north of town, southbound I-17, right near Black Canyon City, involving hazardous materials. It shut down the main line for a time, but it is back open if you are coming into the valley. Have a crash in the north part of the valley involving a bicycle, Bethany Home Road and I-17, and over on the east side of Sky Harbor Boulevard, we've got a crash at 3400 East Sky Harbor Boulevard. That's just past the 143. John Roller, KTAR News.
10: Today, expect a 30% chance of rain, partly cloudy skies, and a high of 104. 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It's 12:02 and 95 degrees in Phoenix. Grand Canyon Park officials addressed the community last night on the efforts to repair and rebuild following the devastating flash flooding last weekend. National Parks Regional Director Bert Frost says it's going to be difficult, but the park and its community will preserve.
25: We understand that there are lots of questions, and just to be perfectly frank, we don't have the answers right now. We just don't. I just want you to understand and to hear this clearly. You're not alone. We are here to help you.
10: The flooding wiped out 5 to 7 miles of the North Kabib Trail and severely damaged two water intake systems, leaving residents and government officials about 40 days out with water left until they run out. And early yesterday morning, the U.S. Marshals Service apprehended inmate James Cassidy Kangro after he attempted to escape from the federal prison camp in Tucson. In a statement sent to KTAR, U.S. Marshals say that prison staff observed Kangro near the visitor parking lot of the federal correction complex. And while approached by staff, Kangro fled on foot into the surrounding desert. He was found later that day not far from prison facility and taken back into custody, where he'll face charges related to his escape. Kangro is serving 132 months for a violent felony in possession of body armor, in possession of firearm and ammunition, and intent to distribute fentanyl. And U.S. Customs and Border Patrol have confirmed the apprehension of 30-year-old Alexis Montour in connection with the death of a Tucson police recruit. Montour was arrested after attempting to enter the United States through the pedestrian lane at the Douglas Port of Entry. He was one of the three suspects wanted for the murder of 23-year-old Carlos Ramirez, who was shot in his home on August 19th. His fiancée, a Department of Corrections officer, was also shot and is recovering from her injuries.
21: Eyes on Education.
10: Keeping workers in Arizona's workforce could rely on the state's education system.
0: When local schools teach students about different career options and give them a path to pursue those jobs, it benefits the state's workforce overall. That's according to U.S. Secretary of Labor Keith Sonderling, who tells the Mike Broomhead Show.
1: If you take on a registered apprentice at your company, there's a 93% retention rate that that person's going to stay with you because you are investing in them and they're going to give back to you.
0: Sonderling says he met with Valley industry leaders who spoke about the importance of training students while they're still in high school to prepare them for their chosen industries. Shira Tanser, KTAR News.
10: To read more education solution stories, go to ktar.com/education. And you can watch that interview with the secretary. Just go to KTAR's YouTube channel. KTAR Eyes on the Economy, the state's leading business advocacy group, highlights the economic benefits of data centers after the attorney general called for a moratorium.
2: Data centers create jobs, generate tax revenue, and invest in water projects and clean energy because they require a lot of power and water to operate. So says president of the Arizona Chamber of Commerce, Danny Seiden. He tells the Mike Broomhead Show anyone against data centers should commit to their Arizona offline pledge and not use social media, online banking, or AI.
3: Axe's been doing audits, catching over 200,000 bots paid for by China recently, working on one thing, countering the data center boom in America because they want to beat us in that AI race.
2: Seiden adds maximizing benefits from data centers takes strategic planning so they're located in places that don't interfere with communities. Heidi Hommel, KTAR News.
10: Could an oil company's recent investment change the number you see at the pump?
4: Chevron has announced it is investing $7 billion to expand its oil production in Venezuela. But will this make any difference in the price of gas that we see at the pump? Stephen Shork, the editor of the Shork Report and the founder of the Shork Group, joined Arizona's Morning News to explain.
5: So it will make a positive impact from the addition of adding supply to the global market, but it's certainly not going to help with this Labor Day, and it's not going to help any time in the near future.
4: Chevron's five-year goal is to more than double its current production to about 600,000 barrels a day. Patrick Ugolini, KTAR News.
10: No ticket, no problem. If you want to go past security at Mesa Gateway Airport, you now can, thanks to a new TSA pre-check program called Gateside. Mesa Gateway Airport spokesperson Ryan Smith says,
26: one of the great things about Gateway Airport is that we like to say we're a just plain easy travel experience. And so being able to accompany a family or a friend to the gate is right in line with that mantra that we have.
10: Mesa Gateway is one of just 13 airports piloting the program. He says the program is expected to launch at more airports later this year. And in early 2027, you can apply online to get permission to access the secure area. And the Church of the Jesus Christ of Latter-day Saints has unveiled plans for its future Queen Creek, Arizona temple.
27: The temple will be built on a 15-acre site near Ryan Road and Ewell Drive between Meridian and Ironwood Roads. The planned 82,000-square-foot temple is expected to include a meeting house and support building. The church announced the project in 2024. The Queen Creek Temple is one of three new temples planned for Arizona, alongside future locations in Flagstaff and Yuma. Serena O'Sullivan, KTAR News.
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24: All right. Thank you very much, Patricia. We've got a crash inside the airport. This is on Sky Harbor Boulevard, right by Terminal 4, Terminal 3, as you come in from the East Valley, just past the 143. Notice some slowing there if you do have a flight to catch this afternoon. And we do have a crash involving a bicycle, Bethany Home Road and the I-17 at the underpass. John Roller, KTAR News.
10: We got that 30% chance of rain for today, partly cloudy skies, but that high still reaching 104. Tomorrow, the exact same forecast. 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Sell your home without a huge commission. 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At 12:08, with there's no end in sight for the war in Iran, as the number of U.S. service members who have been wounded in the conflict is now up to 767. ABC News has also learned that some service members are also getting their deployment extended. More from ABC's Louis Martinez.
6: What we do know is that the 82nd Airborne, which was one of the units that was sent early on towards the region, that yes, they will be extended at least through the next March. Now, that means that a time frame of almost about a year or so that they've been on the ground. And it kind of indicates that, yes, we are going to see a continued open-ended U.S. military presence there in the Middle East as the war with Iran drags on.
10: And federal prosecutors have charged U.S. Immigration and Customs Enforcement officer with lying to investigators about the events leading up to a shooting of a Venezuelan man during the Minneapolis immigration crackdown earlier this year, that according to the Associated Press. Officer Christian Castro shot the man through a closed door after he allegedly claimed that he was being attacked with a shovel or broomstick. The federal charges follow Castro's release from jail last week after Texas governor refused to immediately sign an extradition warrant. And a potential breakthrough in the battle against lung cancer. ABC's Hannah Bataa.
7: Researchers say a new drug called RazinQ that helps fight pancreatic cancer is also showing promise in patients with the most common form of lung cancer. It targets a certain mutation, and more than 30% of the patients in a small clinical trial saw their tumor shrink. Researchers say they need further testing in a larger trial to prove the benefits.
10: And for decades, she was one of the loudest and proudest voices for women's rights. More on the passing of Gloria Steinem from ABC's Sherry Preston.
8: Gloria Steinem passed away in her New York home last night. In 2017, she was in Washington at the Women's March on the first day of President Trump's first term.
9: I was just talking with people from our many sister marches, including the one in Berlin. And they asked me to send a special message. We in Berlin know that walls don't work.
8: Steinem founded the National Women's Political Caucus, as well as two magazines, Ms. and New York. She was 92 years old. Sherry Preston, ABC News.
10: Now let's get a look at your money.
11: From ABC News, Wall Street Now. The no hire, no fire employment environment lives on. Last week, about 206,000 out-of-work Americans filed claims for state jobless benefits, and slightly more than the prior week, and a little above the predictions of labor analysts. Layoffs are coming to Uber. In a message to workers, the CEO says that despite the business performing well, the company's structure has become too complex, so that rideshare giant plans to shed 10% of its workforce. Target is making a big bet on beauty, launching the new Beauty Studio in stores nationwide. After ending its partnership with Ulta, Target is promising what it calls a curated assortment of more than 1,600 beauty products. Jim Ryan, ABC News.
10: Let's check the latest numbers on Wall Street right now. All indices in the green. The Dow is up 619 points. S&P 500 is up 85 points. And the NASDAQ is in the green, 396 points. For more money news, visit the Business Center at KTAR.com.
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12: 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Sustainability leader Courtney Tripp says their technology focuses on moving water efficiently to save water and power.
13: With more energy efficient water movement technologies, if we're saving energy, most of the time we're also saving water, because some of the biggest users of water are actually energy producers.
12: She says Grundfos already helps a number of Arizona municipalities and industrial manufacturers save water by using their pumps. Heidi Hommel, KTAR News.
10: You can read more water news at KTAR.com. It's now time for the KTAR Timeline, brought to you by Beatitudes Campus.
15: It's September 3rd, and back on this day in 2009, friends and family of Michael Jackson paid their last respects to the music icon at a star-studded funeral. Held at the Staples Center in Los Angeles, celebs showed up in droves to say their last goodbyes. Elizabeth Taylor, Quincy Jones, Macaulay Culkin, Berry Gordy, and Lisa Marie Presley were among the 200 invited guests, while the singer's famous family arrived in a motorcade of 31 vehicles. Jackson's brothers, Randy, Jackie, Tito, Jermaine, and Marlon acted as pallbearers. carrying the artist's gold coffin. An estimated 2.5 billion global viewers tuned into the funeral's live broadcast, while public screenings were held in 37 movie theaters around the world. Michael Jackson, who was laid to rest at Glendale's Forest Lawn Cemetery, died on June 25th, and they paid their last respects back on this day in 2009.
10: Now let's go to the roads and check how traffic is doing with John Roller. He's live in the Valley Chevy Dealers Traffic Center.
14: All right. Thank you very much. We got a new crash coming in Glendale. This is the eastbound Loop 101 Awafria Freeway right at 67th Avenue. And, of course, that is right as you come into the construction zone there. Also have a car fire underground at Hayden Boulevard just south of Bell Road there in Scottsdale. Heads up, still have that car bicycle crash, Bethany Home Road and the I-17. John Roller, KTAR News.
10: Today we got a 30% chance of rain, partly cloudy skies, and a high of 104. Tomorrow we're looking at exactly the same forecast for your Friday. Then comes Saturday and Sunday, both a 10% chance of rain, mostly sunny skies, and highs right around 105. 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I'm Patricia Valencia, and up next, your information and inspiration with The Ramsey Show on KTAR News.
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20: Normal is broke and common sense is weird, so we're here to help you transform your life. 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Open phones at 888-825-5225. Hernan is with us in Tampa. Hi, Hernan. How are you?
1: Hey, Dave. How are you?
20: Better than I deserve. What's up?
1: Amazing. I'm 25. I just moved to Tampa, Florida. I'm making $2,000 a month across three jobs, and I want to build an online coaching business. I have $3K in savings, and I don't know if I should just be saving first or investing everything into building my business right now.
20: Okay. Tell me about the coaching. What are you coaching people to do?
1: A fitness hybrid training where it's just running and lifting weights at the same time.
20: Okay. And brand differentiate yourself for me, meaning if I'm your customer, which I'm probably not, Rachel might be, but the if I'm your customer, why am I talking to you on the online rather than the 8,000 other people on YouTube?
1: 100%, yeah. Well, I'm 25 years old, and I've struggled a lot with being consistent in the gym, and started a 75 hard journey, which has sparked my passion again for it. And I know the struggles of being on and off with the gym and being able to get back into it and not overwhelm yourself with everything, because it is an overwhelming journey of getting into shape.
20: So you have a story of starting and stopping and failure that other people can empathize with, and you're going to use that to connect to them and help them on their journey. Did I get that right?
1: Yes.
20: Good.
1: Yes,
20: I like that. Let me tell you what's beautiful about this. You articulated a brand position fabulously. It didn't take you a second. You didn't have to think about it. You spit it out. You have spent time thinking about this, and it has paid off. So really, yeah. Well done.
2: Is part of the $2,000 you're making every month doing this in person, this kind of training, or is it just like odd jobs that you're doing just to pay bills?
1: No, it's just odd jobs to pay bills.
2: Okay.
20: So you're not making any money on this yet?
1: No, this is starting fresh.
20: Okay. So how will you acquire your customers?
1: Through my ideas, through Instagram, through posting content online, giving them value, and hopefully getting my first 2 to 3 clients just to get some testimonials out of them to have proof.
20: Mm-hmm. Okay. So in my mind, you working out and creating content for Instagram, if you have a phone, is free. You don't need to spend money to do that. Until you get customers, and when you get customers, they give you money. Then there may be a couple of things you could do to push some of those reels or enhance some of those reels or something to get people to see them that aren't seeing them yet.
2: Yeah, how much is the online coaching?
20: How much are you charging?
1: I don't have a price yet, honestly. It's starting to build it now, but it honestly ranges around $1,000 to $2,000, I believe. Depending on how long you want to coach them for, or they want you to coach them.
20: Okay. And why are you not working in a gym as a personal trainer?
1: Honestly, Dave, try to go to the gym once and didn't get a call back, and that's just honestly the truth. I haven't gone back to doing it.
20: Yeah. You're going to have more than one rejection with customers the rest of your life. So I think it's a good base of operation for you to be around people doing the stuff you're doing all day long. And it also gives you a place to, to shoot some of your Instagram stuff
2: Yeah,
20: and show some examples rather than just in your garage.
3: And by the way, you need a job because you're not making any money, and it's going to be a while before this actually monetizes.
1: Mm-hmm.
3: So I want you to go do this. I don't think it's going to cost you much money. I don't think investing money into the business is the answer. Well, I think getting an income while you grow this side hustle into a business.
2: Yeah, and just be cautious because there's a lot of chatter on social media about, you know, buy my course on how to build a course and course. It's all of this, you know, a lot of courses. And some people make great money doing it. But don't fall for something that feels too good to be true as well, because there's a lot of effort and work that goes into it. So move at the speed of cash, Hernan. Don't go into debt for any of this. Mm-hmm. And if you can, before you purchase, you know, someone else helping you in the any level of investment in the business, I would do my due diligence to make sure that what I am buying or purchasing is going to help me and has helped other people. Because I think there's a formula. There's a smart formula to digital marketing.
3: I really wouldn't do any of that until you're making a bunch of money. And right now what you have is some really good theories. You have a great brand position. I told you that. But you've made no money yet. You have no proof that this is anything but a theory. So you're the next stage, and when we're launching a product at Ramsey, whether it's a coaching product, a digital product, or whatever, we want to see some social proof. And social proof is people tell you they will do all kinds of things, but when you actually ask them for their money, that's when you find out if you got something or not. Because they're not going to give you their money until you have proven value to them. People trade money for time and value. It's all they trade it for. And so, you know, when you start actually getting money on your theory, now it's not a theory anymore, it's a business. But you haven't got a business yet. Right now you've got a theory. And I think you might have one. And I want you to go do it. But while you're doing on this, to give yourself some patience, you need to be making some money at a full-time job. And I love having a full-time job in the vicinity of what you're going to be doing, rather than I'm going to go work at Costco and I'm working on my other thing, my personal trainer coaching thing on the side.
2: Mm-hmm.
3: No, I want you to be in the training business, be around trainers, be around talking to people about this, be all up in this industry, be learning from people that are doing it wrong. Find you some anti-mentors, you know, find you some mentors. And so, you need to go to work at a gym, and you need to keep, you know, there's a bazillion gyms in Tampa, Florida. Somebody will hire you as a personal trainer if you tell them your story. And, you know, you may learn some techniques of teaching while you're working there that will help you further this theory of yours into an actual business. So that's what I would tell you to do. But no, I would not spend any money growing this business, to Rachel's point, right now, because you don't have a business yet. You have a theory, and I don't want to pay somebody to take my theory to market. You mm-hmm. take your theory to market.
2: Yep.
3: That's your job. And you can do it. I really believe in you, because the thing about you was you could actually articulate with no hesitation what it is you're trying to do. And that is very unusual. I have people come in that work on our team, and they go, you know, we got this need out there, and I think we could do this or this. And they're not nearly as dialed in as you were just then.
2: Yeah, and the testimonials, I think, specifically with, yep. I would say, I mean, physical fitness. I mean, probably any service, but especially with that, is one of the promises that you said, or one of the motivations, is that it's so hard to start and stay with it and stay consistent. So if you can find a few clients and over the course of 6 months, be like, over 6 months, they've stayed with me because of this tactic. You know,
3: here's your before and after shot.
2: Yeah, a level of testimonial too, I think, is going to give you credibility. Because yep. I think that's probably what you need starting out.
3: Yep. Very good.

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9: It's 12:30. Good Thursday afternoon. I'm John Roller. Here's our top story. This afternoon, we're now learning the extent of the damage at the Grand Canyon. The flash flood wiped out 5 to 7 miles of the North Kaibab Trail and severely damaged 2 water intake systems, which leaves residents and government workers about 40 days of water until they run dry. Chevron announcing it is investing $7 billion to expand its oil production in Venezuela. But will this make any difference in the price of gas that we see at the pump? Stephen Shork, the editor of the Shork Report and founder of the Shork Group, joined Arizona's Morning News to explain.
10: So it will make a positive impact from the addition of adding supply to the global market. But it's certainly not going to help with this Labor Day, and it's not going to help anytime in the near future.
9: Chevron's 5-year goal is to more than double its current production to about 600,000 barrels a day. What makes a Gateway Airport is one of 13 airports piloting a new TSA program called Gateway that allows approved non-travelers to pass through security. You can meet friends and family at the gate or just relax and watch the planes go by. Applicants must be enrolled in TSA pre-check. And let's get a check on traffic right now live in the Valley Chevy Dealers Traffic Center. We do have a structure fire in Scottsdale. It's at a parking garage. This is on the east side of Scottsdale Airport, right at Hayden Boulevard, just south of Frank Lloyd Wright. Also have a crash on the 101 in the East Valley. Eastbound 101, the Alfredo Freeway at 67th Avenue, and a crash clearing involving a bicycle at Bethany Home Road and the I-17. Valley weather for this afternoon. We do have a 30% chance of showers. Clouds will move in. Our expected high today, 104 degrees. Tonight, we can expect clear skies and an overnight low of 85 degrees. And right now in Tempe, it is 97 degrees. 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
13: 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Your family business is going to be no more functional than your family. 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If your mother-in-law is operating in the business and she's nutty, expect her to be nutty when she's at the office. People don't suddenly become smart, well-regulated, relationally brilliant when they walk through the doors of a business. When at home, they're absolutely can't find their way through a kindergarten. Okay. And so you're not going to have crazy people that will operate a business well together. And that is where family business gets a bad name. Don't ever go to work for family. It's because your family was crazy. That's why you say that. And so, no, but we work with family every day and we love it. And we have some fun. We argue about things, all that kind of stuff. We have conflict like anybody else, but we have conflict resolution skills too. Hello. And we know how to lay out a plan and execute the plan and be in alignment and everybody be in agreement. This is what this looks like and we're going to do it. So if you're going to enter into a situation like our last caller, Lauren, the thing that she and her husband did wrong, they were just like the convicts that mother-in-law hired. They didn't have any place else to go, so they took a $16 an hour position that should be paid $32 and agreed to it and then later whined about it. So you need to enter into that whole thing and say, okay, the only reason I would take this is because I'm going to get to take the business over. Now, what does that look like? And comb through the exact details. You can't vaguely promise off in the distance something that no one believes because they leave. And that includes your own children.
16: And especially in that situation, expecting to take over the company in 18 months. Like,
13: yeah,
16: that's,
13: I mean,
16: it's a fast period of time for all this.
13: Fascinating that the daughter-in-law who's running operations calling here is like, how do you get the other people to work for 19? Oh, they hire convicts who can't get a job anywhere else. I mean, that she just dropped that and kept driving. I mean, that's a mic drop and just kept driving.
16: It's a very nice thing to do to get people back
13: on
16: their feet. Yeah,
13: it's really sweet, but I'm like,
16: taking advantage of the
13: situation.
16: And now
13: your husband's in the same category.
16: Yes.
13: Only he's not a convict, at least as far as we know.
16: Well, taking advantage of people is what it feels like.
13: It's what it sounded like. That's the way she couched. That's what she believes.
16: Yeah.
13: And so this is who you want to work for? I don't think so. So you need real clarity. You need to have exactly what the plan is and so forth. And a good rule of thumb, folks, if you own a business and you want people in the family involved, is to pay them what the marketplace demands. And so if you have a son going to work for you, and he's going to be a software engineer, you pay what software engineers make. Not more, not less. And then you say, as you grow in your leadership skills, we can talk about you taking over this business someday, but today you're a software engineer. Today you're a tech. He was a tech. And so that guy, you know, her husband. So today you're a tech and you make $32 because that's what the marketplace demands if we weren't hiring convicts. And so that's fair. And if you're going to go in and take the operational position, it's not a $15 an hour job. The COO of a company that makes 500,000

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2: This just into the KTAR News Center. The judge in the Lindsey Clancy trial sends the deadlocked jury home today after the foreperson says one juror would not follow the court's instructions on reasonable doubt. Jurors in the Lindsey Clancy trial sent the judge a note today on the sixth day of deliberations complaining that one person on their panel wasn't following the court's instructions regarding reasonable doubt. Again, the judge in the Lindsey Clancy trial sends the deadlocked jury home today after the foreperson said one juror would not follow the court's instructions on reasonable doubt. Get breaking news notifications right to your phone by downloading the KTAR News app. And for more, go to KTAR.com. And now for a check on traffic from the Valley Chevy Dealers Traffic Center. Phoenix, we've got a crash at 39th Street and Van Buren. We're also working a crash at the State Route 51. This is northbound at Highland Avenue. Be careful there. There's also construction that's blocking the left two northbound lanes. So hang right to get through there. You should be seeing some slowing. And we also have a disabled semi-truck. This is on the I-10 Papago Freeway westbound. This is at 51st Avenue. Disabled semi-truck is blocking the right lanes there. KTAR weather for the Valley. Today we have a high of 104 degrees, partly cloudy. Tonight a low of 85 degrees and clear for our low. We have a 30% chance of rain today, 30% chance of rain tomorrow, and a 10% chance of rain on Saturday. So maybe seeing some rains in our near future. It's 100 degrees in Peoria, and weather is brought to you by Just 990. 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
8: Good.
9: Good.
0: Welcome, welcome. Where do you guys live?
9: North Vancouver, Canada.
0: Oh, wow. Nice trip to Nashville, huh?
9: Yes, it is.
0: Wow. Well, welcome. Good to have you. And how much debt have you two paid off?
9: $93,451.06.
0: Way nice. To go. How long did well that done. Take?
9: 25 months.
0: Good. Good for you. And your range of income during that 2 years?
9: Started at $73,000 and we're at about $120,000.
0: Excellent. Ooh, nice what do you guys job. Do for a living?
9: I am a Baptist pastor.
0: Awesome.
8: Very nice. So great, you guys. Congratulations. What was the $93,000?
9: It was 3 personal loans, 2 credit cards, and a family loan.
0: Wow.
8: Okay. All very of cool. it. Just the normal stuff.
9: Yeah, you know? Yeah. Normal stuff.
0: So what happened 2 years ago that made you go, enough already, and do all this Ramsey stuff thing?
10: So our daughter took Rachel's high school class, actually.
8: Oh, yeah.
10: In her school, and she kept coming home and going, Rachel says we need to do this. Rachel says to do that.
8: Such an influencer. You're so, not Dave says.
10: So
8: Rachel
10: she,
8: says.
10: He started looking into the Ramsey, and then... He got hooked.
9: I liked Dave's direct approach. I guess that's the pastor in me. And I started listening to the podcast and read the book in one sitting. And I did what you're not supposed to do. I went to my wife and I said, we're doing this. I don't care. And, you know, we're going to start tomorrow. And she was not as on board with that right away. But we started listening to the podcast. And the reason she got on board was actually the debt-free screams.
8: Mm. Oh, so you heard it.
10: Yeah.
8: And something, what happened inside you that made you think like, oh, that is inspiring.
10: I guess it gave me hope that if others could do it, then sure, we could do it too.
8: Yeah, because you felt like 93,000 was just too much. You didn't think it was possible.
9: Mm-hmm. It was the one area in our marriage that we struggled having conversations about because I wanted to talk about it. She just didn't want
10: to
9: have
10: that. I wanted to pretend it wasn't there.
9: Yes. It wasn't there. Yes. And it just... You know, I just got sick of living paycheck to paycheck, being stressed out, and she was feeling it as well. And so that's why we started the journey.
8: Mm. Amazing, you guys. Okay, so marriage before, a little chaotic around the subject, some avoidance, you know, some fighting probably. What is it like now after you walk through 2 years of this journey together?
10: It's probably one of our favorite topics.
9: Yeah. Yeah, we love
10: our monthly meetings. We look forward to it, and yeah.
9: And
10: finances is totally different.
9: Oh, doing the every dollar budget, that app just helped us so much. Mm-hmm. And, you know, once we started doing that, you know, it wasn't like it set us free. We were able to do what we needed to do. She was able to buy what she needed to buy and keep everything, you know, going in the right direction. Mm-hmm. So.
8: That's amazing, you guys. Well
0: you
8: done.
0: You still move the needle at $45,000 a year.
8: It's a lot. Yeah.
0: Yes. $4,000 a month for 2 years.
9: Yeah.
0: That's your average. That's pretty crazy.
10: He has a video game collection. Mm-hmm. So we sold a lot of that.
8: Oh, yeah.
10: And then he used to have. Yeah,
9: that's true. Used to have, yes.
10: And also, he started selling it on eBay. And I was like, hey, that's pretty easy. So I started to take over that. I know absolutely nothing about video games, but I like selling them. So I'll go thrifting.
0: I like selling his video games.
10: Yeah. Yes. So we do a lot of thrifting, and he's very good at fixing things. So he'll clean them up, fix them, and then I'll sell them.
8: Good for you guys. You had kind of a side thing happen, and you know, to bring in some extra income too.
9: Yes. Mm-hmm.
8: Good for you guys. Okay, what was the hardest part though for 2 years? That's a lot of work, a lot of cutting out things in the budget, all of it. What was the hardest part?
9: Just saying no to things that we used to say yes to.
10: Yeah.
9: So
10: especially with the kids.
9: Yes. Mm-hmm. We didn't eat out. We didn't go on any vacations. We just, you know, we lived on as little as we could possibly live, and we sold everything we could possibly sell. And so that was hard.
0: Was it worth it?
9: 100%. Yes.
10: Yeah.
9: 100%.
0: Talk to somebody who's out there listening or watching that is go-

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0: Our scripture of the day, Galatians 6:10. So then, as we have opportunity, let us do good to everyone, and especially to those who are of the household of faith. Warren Buffett says, opportunities come in frequently. When it rains gold, put out the bucket, not the thimble. Emily is in Akron, Ohio. Hi, Emily. How are you?
1: Hi. I'm doing all right.
0: Cool. What's up?
1: So about 3 years ago, my husband left his stable job to start his own vending machine business. And since then, he's racked up about $1 million in debt. He's run out of money to run the business. Personally, I don't feel like he's worked very hard to make it work. He's recently just went back to work to try and give us some income because mine's the only one. I just started a job also.
0: So wait a minute. Scott, the vending machine business that he spent $1 million on is not making money?
1: Correct.
0: Why?
1: Well, I think he tried to buy too many too fast, and he followed the Robert Kiyosaki way and kept telling me you got to get into debt to make money, which I strongly disagreed with, but he kind of just kept going anyway. So I guess at this point, I just don't know if we should be pursuing bankruptcy. That's what he wants to do. Personally, I feel like the Bible's very clear on paying back our debts, but at the same time, the business is probably only worth $450,000, so that would leave us with about $500,000 of debt.
0: Who's the $1 million owed to?
1: Some of it's business. A lot of it is personal, credit cards, HELOCs. He took out a couple of mortgages on our house. Mm. We don't have any equity in our home anymore.
0: There's a rental house?
1: We did have a rental house. We just sold one. We have another one, but it's not selling. That one's only worth about $60,000, though. So.
2: And how long has this been going on, Emily? 3 years?
1: A few years, yeah.
2: Okay. And you're done. I hear it in your voice. You're pretty pissed.
1: I'm very done. Yeah.
2: Because you've had to go back to work. Do you guys have kids?
1: We have four.
2: Mm-hmm. How old are they?
1: 13, 12, 10, and 6.
2: Man.
0: All right. I'm sorry. So there's nothing left to sell against the $1 million that's still outstanding?
1: You could try and sell some. He has some micro markets and he has vending machines, but what he would sell it for would be a huge loss. I mean, selling the business as a whole, the most would be like $450,000 or $500,000 is what he's being told.
2: Mm-hmm. So then you'd have half a million.
0: And there's how much? Is there still $1 million owed?
1: Right now, all together with all the debt, we owe just under $1 million right now. He hasn't sold it yet. He has two people running it, but it's not making money. He doesn't have enough money to like sell inventory. It's just
0: okay. Yeah. So if he sold it for $450,000, who would that pay off?
1: I guess it would depend on who we want to pay off.
0: So the vending machines don't have a lien against them. The business doesn't have a lien against it.
1: Well, he leases some of the micro markets and he rents to own some of the vending machines. Some of the vending machines he does own outright, but most of it is in debt.
0: Okay. I'm trying to figure out what the $450,000 would be used to pay off.
2: Would go to HELOCs or credit cards?
0: Would that clear?
2: Yeah. Well, how much
0: would that clear all of those rent to own machines and all that? Or does that actually get to clean up some of your house debt?
1: He wants to put any of it towards.
0: I didn't ask what he wanted. I mean, is the money going to have to be used to clean up these machines in order for the thing to be marketable?
1: Yes.
0: Yeah. So you're going to have to.
1: You'd have to put it towards the machines.
0: Yeah. So you've got $450,000 worth of debt on the machines that you would just use that money to clear that debt. But so selling it doesn't really net you any cash to pay off like your credit cards or your house. It just clears some of the debt that's on the machines.
1: Correct.
2: And gets you out of more than
0: $450,000 on the machines, right?
1: Yes.
0: Okay. And then you have your house and you have credit cards and you have a HELOC, right? Mm-hmm. And a $60,000 rental. Now you're.
1: Yes.
0: Okay.
1: It's not being rented. No, it's vacant. We were trying to sell it, and it's just sitting there right now.
0: So, wow, there's so much going on here.
2: And you guys have no money, Emily, right? None in retirement or...
0: No cash.
1: Nope, we drained our 401k to do it, and our personal credit
2: did you
1: card
2: know,
1: is next. There's
2: did,
1: no money.
2: Did you know this was going on, or would he make decisions and tell you later?
1: We would agree on things, and then he would go do whatever he wanted. Eventually, I kind of released it over to him, and I found out because our credit card got declined, and then I checked our bank account, and there's no money.
0: So how much do you make at your day job?
1: Right now, I'm at 25 an hour, working 30 hours a week.
0: And what does he make at his day job?
1: He just started last week, and it's 21 an hour base, and he's trying to sell insurance with Allstate.
0: Okay. All right. Well, if you were to file Chapter 7 bankruptcy, you would have to re-sign on all the debt that is on your home, including any HELOCs or anything else. That doesn't go away, or you lose the home, one of the two.
2: Yeah, how much is all that, Emily, the HELOC on the home?
1: It's like $450,000, and I think our home's probably worth a little under that.
2: Oh, so the bulk of that second part of the debt is the home.
0: No, wait a minute. Let me back up. So if you sold your home and sold the business, you would clear up $900,000 of the million?
1: Well, because we owe about $450,000 on our house right now.
0: I know.
1: We bought it for $185,000.
0: Is that part of the million?
1: No. The HELOC is, which is like another $200,000. The personal mortgage is like $250,000 right now.
0: Okay. All right, so it would clean up $200,000 of the million. $450,000 would be cleaned up when he sells the business, so that's $650,000 is cleared, which would leave you about $350,000 in other debt if you sold your house and sold
1: like
0: the business.
1: Yeah, credit card and business debt.
0: And the business debt, when you say business loans. Debt, what is that?
1: Like business loans he's taken out.
0: Okay. Well, they're signed personally, so they're not business loans. They're just personal loans he used to buy vending machines with. Now, if you sold the business for $450,000, are there any machines that are not included in that package?
1: No, he would sell them, all of them.
0: That would be done. Okay.
1: Mm-hmm.
0: Okay. So what I'm trying to do is work through if we cleaned house, because in a Chapter 7, you're going to clean house anyway.
1: Mm-hmm.
0: And then if the other $300,000 or whatever gets wiped out if he files bankruptcy. So usually when I'm getting into these things, bankruptcy doesn't do as much for you as you think it does. Because if you sold the business and sold the house, we've not got a lot left to do, and that can be negotiated. That debt can be negotiated down for pennies on the dollar versus filing bankruptcy. So it's possible, mathematically, legally, you could probably work your way through this. I don't know, but I think you could, okay? Just based on what I've heard. I'm trying to get figured all out. There's a lot of moving parts. I got to tell you, I'm about, having been through this, only I was 28 years old, and I was the stupid husband. Okay. I was him. I didn't lie, but I just did stupid stuff. I just went deeply in debt and lost everything on real estate. It wasn't vending machines, but same thing. And I'm more concerned about him being depressed or suicidal, and I'm more concerned about your marriage than I am about any of this money.
1: Mm-hmm.
0: And you're rightfully so very disgusted right now. But if I were going to coach you guys, I would coach him on throwing his shoulders back and building out Chapter 2 of your old life. And I would coach you guys on sitting down with your pastor, with a good marriage counselor, and try to work your way through this where he repents of the stupidity and he begins a process to rebuild trust with his wife and relationship with his wife, because you are very disgusted right now, and you should be.
2: Yeah.
0: You should be.
2: But money fights money problems, take marriages. Number one reason for male suicide is financial issues.
0: Exactly.
2: So there's big.
0: So I want to take care of you two.
2: Yeah.
0: 90% of this discussion and 10% bankruptcy or not, who cares? I'd try to sell everything and work my way through it.
2: Sorry,
0: that puts
2: Emily.
0: This hour of The Ramsey Show in the books. We'll be back with you before you know it. 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If you want to win with money in 2026, you can't keep living normal. Normal's broke. 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
4: Good afternoon. It's 2 o'clock. I'm Becky Lynn.
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4: A new rule proposed by the Trump administration could remove federal funding from private schools and colleges. KTAR's education reporter, Shira Tanzer, joins us now live to explain why.
5: Yeah, Becky Lynn, the new proposal would remove funding from schools found to be using DEI policies when helping students financially. The suggestion came from the Treasury Department with the goal of ending policies or programs that would boost certain students due to their race, including scholarships and admissions. According to the Associated Press, the rule could impact 18,000 schools if it's implemented. This comes after the administration has already tried to cut funding from public schools and colleges over DEI policies, an action denied by a federal judge. Live in the news center, Shira Tanzer, KTAR News.
4: And you can read more education solutions stories by going to ktar.com/education. The city of Phoenix has released the disciplinary histories of two former Phoenix police officers who were fired and arrested after a violent traffic stop last month. Both Antonio Felix and Luis Vasquez Jr. were cited for disciplinary concerns during their almost 10 years in the department. Josh Logan with Guardian Training and Consulting tells Arizona's Evening News most of those cases could be chalked up to simple mistakes. August's incident was not.
6: The night of the traffic stop, that's a choice. And that's why criminal conduct, it's risen the past the level of a policy violation to actual criminal conduct.
4: While the officers did receive several disciplinary measures, they also received numerous accolades and commendations during their time with the Phoenix PD. Leadership even praising Vasquez for strong command presence and effective decision-making skills less than a week before the incident that led to his arrest. Minneapolis authorities have identified the man they say opened fire in an apartment building yesterday as 35-year-old Carlton Johnson. Superintendent of the Minnesota Bureau of Criminal Oppression, Drew Evans, says there were multiple locations where those shots rang out, including outside the apartment building, inside the building, and up on the ninth floor.
7: The first shooting occurred outside of the building during a custody exchange of a child believed to belong to the suspect in this case with a woman that he had a prior relationship with. She was shot outside of the building, and as he then entered the building, he shot somebody that works at the building at close range, and then as he entered the building, shot another worker of the facility at that time.
4: The Trump administration again is asking the Supreme Court to let it move ahead with restrictions on mail ballots before the midterm elections in November, even as legal wrangling over President Trump's executive order continues in lower courts. Today's appeal comes after a federal judge in Boston temporarily blocked Trump's executive order. The justices have previously allowed the president's plan to move ahead, but haven't decided whether it's legal. The court fight is unfolding even as states are preparing to send out the mail-in ballots. No ticket, no problem. If you want to go past security at Mesa Gateway Airport, you can now, thanks to a new TSA pre-check program called Gateside. Mesa Gateway Airport spokesperson Ryan Smith says,
8: one of the great things about Gateway Airport is that we like to say we're a just plain easy travel experience. And so being able to accompany a family or a friend to the gate is right in line with that mantra that we have.
4: Mesa Gateway is one of just 13 airports piloting the program. And Smith says the program is expected to launch at more airports later this year and early next. You can apply online to get permission to access the secure area. The Church of Jesus Christ of Latter-day Saints has unveiled plans for its future Queen Creek, Arizona temple.
9: The temple will be built on a 15-acre site near Ryan Road and Ewell Drive between Meridian and Ironwood Roads. The planned 82,000-square-foot temple is expected to include a meeting house and support building. The church announced the project in 2024. The Queen Creek Temple is one of three new temples planned for Arizona, alongside future locations in Flagstaff and Yuma. Serena O'Sullivan, KTAR News.
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10: Thank you, Becky Lynn. Tempe with a disabled vehicle on the right-hand shoulder. US 60 Superstation Freeway eastbound near Arizona Mills. Tolleson with a disabled vehicle on the right-hand shoulder. I-10 Papago Freeway westbound near 91st Avenue. And a quick look into our surface streets. Peoria with a crash on 79th Avenue and Thunderbird Road. 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
4: 104 expected for the high today with partly cloudy skies, then tonight clear and 85. By tomorrow, 30% chance of some showers. We're still going to be around 104 degrees, though. 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
11: Outspoken. 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
13: It's Arizona's reigning, defending, undisputed number one talk show, 2 till 6. Welcome to Outspoken with Bruce and Gatos, hour number one.
14: Many people call hour number one the best of the hours.
13: So Labor Day is coming up.
14: Yeah, it is. Monday is a holiday for many people.
13: Are we about to see the highest gas prices on Labor Day in the history of Bruce St. James in the back row?
14: Yes.
13: All right. We'll see you on Friday. Take care. Have a good night. Arizona's evening news is next with Becky Lynn and Joe.
14: Yeah, gas is going to be at its highest price ever.
13: Wow.
14: This Labor Day weekend, it has never been above $4 a gallon. Did you know that? Nationwide average.
13: Gas prices have never eclipsed $4 per gallon on Labor Day. And what we're looking at is it is approaching $5 a gallon. So it's always been under $4.
14: Yeah.
13: Now we're looking at close to $5. And by the way, if you have the expensive gas, you're close to $6. Because when I filled up, and sorry, I have the expensive gas, $5.99.
14: Luxury.
13: $6 a gallon.
14: I used to dream of $5.99.
13: Let's talk about diesel. Because I think we have to talk about the economy. I think we have to talk about what are all of you doing for Labor Day?
14: Well, and here's one of the problems.
13: Are you jumping on a plane? Are you jumping in the car? What are you doing?
14: Airline tickets are not cheap.
13: Well, jet fuel has gone nuts.
14: Jet fuel is even worse. And so that has led to an increase in prices of airline tickets. So it's not like there's any cheap way to travel right now.
13: No.
14: All of them are more expensive. You're just kind of figuring out maybe which is the smartest one.
13: Yeah.
14: If you're traveling. And I got to believe a lot of people are saying, I might just hang out at home this weekend.
13: You might.
14: Right?
13: Yeah. Gas prices have never eclipsed $4 per gallon on Labor Day. We're close to $5. National average price of diesel just about an hour ago set a record.
14: Yippee!
13: $5.82 a gallon.
14: Highest ever.
13: Surpassing $5.81 a gallon. So all time. This happened in June of 2022 when diesel was 5, basically 81. Now it's 582. And diesel is 2 gallons higher.
14: $2 a gallon.
13: Diesel is $2 a gallon higher. Thank you. Than a year ago.
14: Actually, about 230 here in Arizona. Who's counting, by the way?
13: You're going to correct me twice in the first hour of the show?
14: Right now, in Arizona, diesel's average price is $5.93. That's the average price.
13: $5.
14: 1 year ago today?
13: $93.
14: $3.62.
13: That was the golden age.
14: That was the golden age. This is not the golden age. It is a record high. Although, in Arizona, in April... the price of gas, diesel was $6.20. So we have a way to go to break the Arizona diesel record. By the way, I was buying diesel at $6.20 a gallon. Also back then, it was disgusting.
13: The Strategic Petroleum Reserve is down 3 million barrels, and it is at its lowest since 1982. I know the president's working on something with Venezuela. We'll see if that does anything. Yeah. But I think so. When we talk about the economy, I can hear a small percentage of you because they're not, you know, MAGA's not nearly as big as it used to be. A small percentage of you are saying, oh, all you guys do is dump on Trump. And well, listen, in 2019, I sure was singing his praises about the economy. I'm sorry. Maybe you didn't listen back then. I don't know. Maybe you did.
14: I don't remember things like that.
13: I remember things like that because I think the 2019 economy was awesome. And so, yeah, Donald Trump was the president. And so, sure, he deserved credit for that. And so when it was going on, certainly I gave him credit for it and was happy. I mean, listen, you want a president to do well. You want the economy to do well. You want that. But his approval rating. And when I said, you know, a small.
14: We're down to the dead enders. We know who they are.
13: Yeah. Trump's approval rating on the economy. You want to take a guess?
14: 20-something.
13: 26%.
14: Yeah.
13: Jimmy Carter numbers.
14: Yeah, the dead enders.
13: 26%.
14: Greatest economy ever, according to them.
13: Trump's approval rating
14: the most significant
13: on the economy
14: ever.
13: Is 26%.
14: Yeah.
13: Heading towards a midterm.
14: Yeah. Oh, yeah. Yeah.
13: No wonder we have Republicans in Arizona pulling that little tag that says Trump off of their road sign.
14: Yeah. It's a golden age. Come on.
13: Let me give you another one.
14: Oh, boy.
13: Trump's approval rating on cost of living. Do you want to take a guess?
14: It's got to be near that.
13: I like when you guess, though. Give me a number.
14: 23.
13: 20.
14: Okay.
13: It's almost in the teens.
14: Yeah. Oh, it's not getting better.
13: Let me ask you a question. Who's going to the grocery store saying, I got to tell you, I'm getting a great deal?
14: I love it. It's the greatest time to buy gas and groceries. It's the best.
13: When I fill my tank up, I got to tell you, this is quite a deal. Remember those little Biden signs that people put on the gas station?
14: Yeah. Oh, I've seen the Trump ones.
13: Oh, I haven't.
14: Yeah, I've seen the Trump ones on the gas station. Yeah, I did that.
13: Oh, you did that.
14: Yeah, he literally did that by starting a stupid war. Now, part of the diesel issue.
13: Don't even gloss over that. I know that was like a little, snark there, but it's 100% true. Yeah. That's 100% true. We're not in this mess. If we decided to A, either go in with a plan and try and succeed, which we didn't, or B, you just don't go in.
14: Right. Leave Iran alone and we would not be doing this.
13: But they had nukes ready
14: part
13: to
14: of
13: go.
14: The issue, I mean, no, they didn't.
13: No, they did not.
14: Part of the issue also with diesel is not strictly what's going on with Iran and the Strait of Hormuz. That's a big part of it.
13: Excuse me. Trump Strait. That is the new name for
14: the Epstein Strait. So,
13: I shouldn't even joke because then you try and one up me, and then we lose. Then we're getting out of hand.
14: Really? That was out of hand?
13: I don't know. All I know is my gas prices are almost $6 a gallon.
14: Ukraine and Russia, that ongoing conflict where Ukraine has attacked Russian oil infrastructure, specifically a lot of the ones where diesel is produced. Russia is the number two diesel exporter in the world.
13: Okay.
14: And they stopped exporting diesel because they don't have enough of it for like their own war effort and their own economy. So they're not letting any diesel out of the country, which then led to prices going up. So it is a combination of global factors going on that are causing specifically the diesel number to reach a new record in what we call the golden age.
13: All right. As much as I think the president is a complete disaster in his second term, I'll give you two good things about it. The border is secure, and he did it quickly. That's number one. And number two, the stock market. I don't really know. Well, I guess I kind of know why it's up. I don't know if it should be, but
14: the stock is driven by AI and
13: but still,
14: AI growth.
13: Stock market up. Let's see. The Dow was up 624 today. We're at 53,600. So let me put that in terms of what did I say? 53,600?
14: I think you did.
13: Okay. When Trump's presidency started, it was 43,487. Mm-hmm. You can't argue with that. That's good. That's good. But you
14: what
13: know,
14: did he do to grow the stock
13: market? It doesn't matter.
14: Oh,
13: when,
14: okay.
13: When it is your...
14: Okay.
13: You have to give him some credit on some things.
14: All right. And so I'm just curious what he did to do that.
13: When it's your presidency, well, I think he tried to shoot himself in the foot, and I think we're kind of lucky that
14: I wonder what it would be if we didn't have stupid tariffs and stupid wars.
13: I know. It's still good.
14: I think the stock market is succeeding in spite of him, not because of him.
13: I'm still going to, in spite of all the things that he has done to shoot himself in the foot,
14: yeah.
13: The stock market has still been pretty good. So...
14: And the but I can't, 80% of Americans say, things suck.
13: But right, but I can't point to anything else. So listen, those are the two things.
14: Yeah,
13: that I can point to. That's it. That is it. And I looked, and that is it. Sorry, that's it. Yeah. Two things. You're a year. You're almost 2 years into your presidency, and they're not two small things. Okay, but. It just, and I don't want to just be so, you know, everything else he's touched has crumbled.
14: Oh, everything Trump touches dies.
13: Terrible.
14: Everything he touches dies.
13: So I at least wanted to point out two things that he's done well.
14: We've got a check of the headlines. We're going to let Becky Lynn do that for us.
13: Because there's 18,491 other things he's crapped the bed on. There go ahead. Know.
14: Face-off flashback. Yesterday in the 5 o'clock hour, we had our panel with us and talked about the race for governor. Is Katie Hobbs up by 4 points or 15 points on Andy Biggs? Our panel discussed. We'll play you a little bit of that, recap it for you. It's up next, Outspoken on KTAR.
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4: It's 2:16. I'm Becky Lynn, and here's what you need to know right now. Jurors in the Lindsey Clancy trial have now spent 36 hours deliberating. And today, defense attorney Kevin Reddington said there's one juror who is refusing to adhere to Judge William Sullivan's instructions. He's asked the judge to remove the juror who's refusing to listen. Judge Sullivan reiterated his instruction about reasonable doubt. Twice in the past week, the jury told the judge they can't agree if the Massachusetts mother is criminally responsible for killing her three children or if she was suffering from postpartum psychosis, as the defense alleges. ABC News legal contributor Bernarda Villanova says it's unlikely the holdout juror will be removed from the panel.
18: While yes, there's an allegation that that person is not following the law, you got to remember there's 12 jurors that heard the same evidence and they're making a different determination factor when it comes to what the facts and the evidence is and then applying it to the law. So a simple disagreement is not grounds for removal of a juror.
4: 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Currently in Phoenix, it's 100 degrees. 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
19: Outspoken, the face-off flashback.
14: Yesterday in the 5 o'clock hour, former U.S. Congressman Matt Salmon, former Arizona State Senator Michelle Yagenti-Rita, and the current No Labels independent candidate for Governor Terry Ann Horahan were all in studio for the face-off. And we talked about some of the polling data out there that has, depending on which one you want to look at, Katie Hobbs is somewhere, Governor Hobbs, somewhere between 5 points and 15 points ahead.
20: Face-off flashback. Let's look at the governor's race.
2: Yeah.
20: Okay. So when you look at poll numbers, you see that Hobbs is up somewhere between 4, somewhere between 5. There was a 12 or a 13, and there was a 15.
14: Every poll we've seen so far, she's leading in.
20: Right. And you're the No Labels party.
2: Yeah.
20: Are you playing spoiler?
2: I'm not. So I know that a lot of people say that, right? But I actually believe that, you know, it's our right to vote for whoever we want to vote for. And, you know, I came in the race believing that the two-party system is not working, and I don't want to vote for Katie Hobbs or Andy Biggs, and therefore here I am.
20: So, what does the No Labels party stand for?
2: Well, honestly, it's an independent umbrella, right? I mean, it's supposed to uphold the independence in terms of no party, no label, unaffiliated party for us to be in, that we don't have to get 46,000 signatures that are pretty impossible. Well, not impossible, but pretty hard.
20: Matt Salmon, you're a Biggs guy. It's getting blown out in some of these polls. What are you seeing? What are you feeling? Is this going to be a blowout and Katie Hobbs is going to walk away with a big double-digit win?
21: I'm going to remind everybody that when Katie Hobbs ran against a far inferior candidate in Kerry Lake, it was down to the wire. It was less than one point.
14: Seven-tenths of a percentage point or something like that.
21: Very, very close. Was
14: that the last election?
21: And when I lost to Napolitano in 2002 by less than 1%, it's painful. But it's going to be a close race. It'll tighten up. And the other thing that I want to point out, look, anybody that knows Andy, he's a great guy. But unfortunately, this is really a referendum on the war in Iran.
14: The economy,
21: gasoline, it's more of a referendum on the party that's in charge.
14: But all midterms are like that, right?
21: Exactly.
14: Every midterm election is a referendum on who's in power.
21: And every midterm election has favored the party that's not in the White House.
20: Yeah. Michelle Yagenti-Rita, what about, I think you make a good point, Matt Salmon. It's like, okay, it's everything that Trump's doing is going to hurt Andy Biggs. When you look at what people think of Trump on affordability, he's got a 20% approval. On the economy, 26% approval. It's a disaster for Republicans.
22: I don't know that it's a disaster. I mean, his endorsement is still coveted and he's got an incredible record, Trump. But
14: in the Republican Party.
22: In the Republican Party, right. Exactly. But look, there's power to incumbency. And I think Matt makes a great point. I was going to make it as well, which is, he's not Kerry Lake.
21: Long shot.
14: Right. Much better politician.
22: Much better. And has a record of winning over and over again, dozen plus races. He has
21: doesn't piss
22: national
21: people
22: force
21: off so much.
22: He knows, he knows the issues. I think it's going to tighten up dramatically the race.
14: I agree.
22: I think
21: so too.
22: Yeah. And, what is she running on? She's hiding right now. And I don't know if that's a good look. And, the fact that you've got polls that have such a varying, outcome tells me that, he can win it.
21: He hasn't even really started taking the bark off. I mean, I think this whole pay-to-play thing, if he plays it right, I think it's going to really work to his advantage.
20: Hasn't it been settled, though?
2: Yes, go ahead. Yeah, so, and I... Just to know the rules, can I jump in at? Okay, perfect. I love no rules. Okay,
22: because I'm like,
14: you go right ahead.
2: So first, I want to say that Andy Biggs is a failure in our state. Okay, and I'll say why. So first of all, 935 bills he touts on his website, or not his website, but you can pull it up. Okay, four of those he says he's actually ran into law. I can only find zero, maybe one, the Right to Act law.
0: which is if I'm terminally ill, I can take an on FDA approved medication.
21: It's called the Right to Try.
0: A Right to Try. Sorry, that's what Right to Try Act.
21: Which is, yes. And it's a big deal.
0: Yes, yes. But my Lieutenant Governor Angela Mohan, Harold Mohan, has passed 3 laws in 4. So, you know, Andy Biggs, I'm a healthcare provider, and he has tremendous power right now in Congress. And we see the Medicaid system failing. Healthcare providers right now are not getting paid. We are going out of business left and right. And the Medicaid recipients and Medicare recipients, 3.1 million in the state of Arizona under 7.1. We're talking about people with disabilities, long-term care, are going without services and dying. And we're hearing about it all the time, right? So Andy Biggs, and in addition, I think it's funny that I ran into him at Lucy's the other day and he had no idea who I am.
20: Oh.
0: So I sat there for 3 minutes and talked to him. He has no idea who I am. That tells me that he is a puppet. And the thing with me is that I do not have PAC money, corporate money underneath me. It is my full belief that Andy Biggs, Katie Hobbs are both puppets that are hurting. Well, yeah, for the political endorsements, for the people that are paying into their funding, for Turning Point USA. There's a lot of issues right now. You know, one of the things as governor I want to do is look into the Charlie Kirk case regarding what's happening there. You know, have an executive order as to why things are appearing to be covered up by Turning Point. You know, why is nobody looking into that? And why is Turning Point endorsing Andy Biggs when there's all this stuff coming out regarding the sexual abuse categories?
20: All right, that is the voice of Terry Ann Hourihan, who is an independent, no-labels candidate for governor. Biggs has no idea who she is. Michelle Ujinji-Rita, we know that she's running for Scottsdale City Council. And Matt Salmon, former congressman, has run for governor here in Arizona. That is the Face-Off Flashback. The Face-Off airs live Wednesday, 5 till 6. And you can also watch it on the KTAR YouTube channel.
14: How do you know if you're a good coworker or a bad coworker? The rules of the office, the etiquette, if you will, we'll quiz you on some of it. It's coming up next for Outspoken on KTAR.
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2: 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Good afternoon. I'm Becky Lynn.
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2: Recent polling in the governor's race shows Democrat Katie Hobbs leading over GOP challenger Andy Biggs. But there are other choices, too, if you don't like either mainstream candidate. No Labels Party candidate for governor, Terry Ann Horahan, tells The Faceoff on Outspoken with Bruce and Gatos. Her intention is not to act as a spoiler for other parties.
0: It's our right to vote for whoever we want to vote for. And, you know, I came in the race believing that the two-party system is not working, and I don't want to vote for Katie Hobbs or Andy Biggs, and therefore here I am.
2: She calls the No Labels Party a blanket umbrella for any independent voter who doesn't feel represented by Democrats or Republicans. You can watch The Face-Off on the KTAR YouTube channel. KTAR Eyes on the Economy. The Arizona Corporation Commission has voted to lower the solar export rate last month, making residential solar a less economic option. KTAR's Heidi Hommel is live in the news center to explain.
30: The ACC cut the solar export rate by 10% for APS and Unisource Energy Service, meaning the rates residential solar users get paid for excess power sent back to the grid is less. Executive Director of the Arizona Solar Energy Industries Association, Autumn Johnson, explains how much you'll be getting back.
31: The amounts vary a little bit by utility, but APS's new rate is about 5.5 cents, which if you pay any of your bills to APS, you know that you are not buying power for 5.5 cents.
30: For comparison, APS charges about 34 cents per kilowatt hour. 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
4: 93% of registered apprentices stay with the company after completing the training program. That's according to U.S. Secretary of Labor Keith Sonderling. He tells the Mike Broomhead Show the way to retain Arizona workers is to train them as students first, something that can be done in multiple fields.
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4: Sonderling says local trade schools provide opportunities for students to get specific training in all kinds of industries. You can read more education solution stories at ktar.com/education. And you can watch that interview with the secretary on the KTAR YouTube channel. Time to check the roads. Here's Enrique Garcia live in the Valley Chevy Dealers Traffic Center.
10: Thank you, Becky Lynn. Phoenix with a crash on the right-hand shoulder, Loop 101, Agua Fria westbound near 51st Avenue. Tempe with a disabled vehicle on the right-hand shoulder, US 60 Superstation Freeway eastbound near Arizona Mills, and Tolleson with a disabled vehicle on the right-hand shoulder, I-10 Papago Freeway westbound near 91st Avenue. Enrique Garcia, KTAR News.
4: Today, partly cloudy skies. Hang with us, 104 for our high temp. And then overnight, 30% chance of rain leading into Friday. Clear skies in 85. And tomorrow, once again, 104. Right now, though, it's 97 in Paradise Valley. 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I'm Becky Lynn on Arizona's News Station, KTAR News.
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20: So, you know what? I'm assuming many of you are still working on some level, or you have, and you have coworkers. You are forced to be around people all day long that maybe you didn't choose.
11: Well, you know, if you're not doing the hiring, you don't choose who you work next
20: to. You don't get to choose. And
11: case in point, this show.
20: A great example. And we learned some, maybe workplace etiquette isn't as obvious as you would have thought it was.
11: I have a rule when I come in.
20: Oh.
11: And I think it'll help everybody.
20: Okay, this is Gatos's rule for the office or the workplace.
11: I just do what I want to do. Anything, I just do what I want to do.
20: Do what you want to do.
11: That's all.
20: Okay.
11: I come in and I just do what I want to do.
20: Got it.
11: Do you think that works for everyone?
20: Probably not.
11: Do you think it works for me, or am I just talking a big game?
20: I think you talk a big game.
11: Let's go back to the workplace etiquette so you can help us all.
20: According to people that look into this, kind of the there's a new workplace etiquette study, by the way.
11: All right.
20: And found the most inappropriate behaviors. And they're kind of general, so we're going to get into more. Flirting with colleagues. It's kind of not done anymore, right?
11: Against
20: the law.
11: I'll just say, if you're an idiot, you do it.
20: Right. Or if you're in Congress, you do it and you get away with it.
11: I've talked about this before. I am very careful with what I say around women. In the office, to the point where I don't close the door if we have somebody like a sales a woman or, if there is a female reporter that comes in, because I just want everything to be above board. And I have lived by that and will continue to do that. And I think that a lot of men, when they get older, don't realize that they're flirting with younger women.
20: Changed. And by the way, norms have changed.
11: You can't do it. You've got to be respectful.
20: So real quick, can we careful. Call them toots? Yes or no?
11: No.
20: Okay, that I'll stop there because it's probably only.
11: Becky Lynn, is that a no for you?
4: That's a no.
11: Got it.
4: No toots. That's a no.
20: Okay. Yeah. All right. I'll keep that in mind. So no flirting with colleagues.
11: No. And especially if you're older.
20: Yeah. You know how I get around that? I don't talk to any women.
11: There you go.
20: You don't talk to any men. Yeah, well, I'm consistent.
11: I don't think you talk to anybody.
20: I try not to.
11: You barely talk to me.
20: Gossiping, dislike, talking poorly about other colleagues. This ends up getting back.
11: I'll tell you what.
20: It's never good.
11: I'll tell you what.
20: You kind of like it.
11: No, right over there.
20: Becky Lynn?
11: Oh, gosh.
1: She the gossip queen?
20: Oh, gosh, she knows everything. She gossips about everybody.
1: Really?
20: Oh, it's horrible. Sipped.
2: Sorry, it's not me. Somebody else is spreading the rumors.
20: I don't like gossip because I don't care. I don't want to know.
1: Yeah.
20: I don't want to know. Yeah. Like, there's no...
1: Ignorance is bliss.
20: And you know what? Maybe that comes with age. Maybe okay. 20 years ago.
1: You wanted to be in the middle of it.
20: Yeah.
1: Okay.
20: But I have no interest in that. I don't need the gossip. I don't care what they're doing. I don't care what's going on. It doesn't matter to me.
1: So how about this getting a little more real? A quarter of workers say they find it annoying or have disagreements with coworkers over the thermostat, either being too hot or too cold. Yes. Look at Becky Lynn shaking her head. Yes. Is that our fault? Are we doing it wrong?
20: Too hot or too cold in there?
2: Well, I'm not having a problem at the moment.
1: Not at the moment.
2: But I'm just saying, over the years, I'm in a different room than you.
1: Yes. We're separated by double pane bulletproof glass.
2: I'm not even sure that our thermostat is on the same.
1: I have no idea which one our controls. Sure.
2: But there have been years gone by where you guys wanted to freeze the women out.
1: Who are you talking about? You guys?
2: I have worked wearing, I'm not kidding you, a giant outdoor ranch fleece lined overcoat
1: in the summertime
2: inside with hand warmers in my pockets.
20: Funny. Have you really?
2: Yes, that is the absolute God's honest
20: truth. That's not from us.
2: No, okay. This was years ago, but there's pictures of me.
1: We didn't used to be able to even control the thermostat. Do you remember that? We had no say in it.
2: Yes. There used to be like a glass box over where you couldn't touch it.
1: And it would get really cold.
2: Yes.
1: And Pamela Hughes, who will be here tomorrow.
20: Nice.
1: She had a space heater.
2: Used to have a space heater too.
1: The summertime.
2: Yes, I knocked the station off the air one time with my space heater.
1: She had a space heater.
20: Hilarious.
1: 365 days a year under the desk.
20: I would say for us, there's three different studios for this show.
1: Mm-hmm.
20: It's the Gato Studio is what they've named it.
1: That's not what they named
20: it. That's not what they've named it. Then there's the Becky Lynn Studio, which actually they named
1: that. It's actually the Becky Lynn
20: Studio. And then you've got the First Lady Studio.
1: Yeah, we'll give her that.
20: And so I think that we control the AC, but I'm not sure that it is really kind of... All rooms are the same temperature.
1: We're not trying to freeze you out.
2: If you want to talk about the not Gato Studio,
1: yes,
2: it's huge.
1: It's a big, expansive
2: room. You come into ours, and mine's a broom closet.
20: That's why it gets cold in there.
2: So, it's very cold. It gets cold and overly hot.
20: Flirting with colleagues.
1: Don't flirt with colleagues.
20: We've got what was the who controls the air conditioning?
1: Yeah.
20: Okay.
1: Yeah,
20: what else?
1: Gossiping. Right. How about this? Can we all come to an agreement? Never, ever reply all on an email chain.
2: Yes.
20: I will say this. I've been here 28 years, and I've never done it once.
1: Well, that's because you don't even read the emails.
20: That is true.
1: No, if you don't read the email, you can't reply all.
20: I have AI looking at my emails now.
1: Can I tell you that I may or may not have gotten written up.
20: Oh, please.
1: You know it went into my permanent file.
20: You know how many times? I mean, you want to see how big my permanent file is?
1: I had the president.

0: those meetings.
1: What do you want to talk about?
0: Yeah, what's weather? Going on?
1: You want to talk about sports? And he said, did you permanently block this other manager on your email system in your office?
0: Sure.
1: And I said, first off, that is a wild accusation. And I would said, I would only respond to, I block everyone who replies all.
2: Oh.
1: So if that person possibly replied all at some point,
0: yeah.
1: You know, when they send out one like, happy birthday to Bob, and you go, happy birthday, and somebody replies, good job, Bob, or something, I block. I go, yes, I block their email when they reply all.
0: It's a great move. I've gone one step further.
1: He told me I can't do that.
0: I've gone one step further.
1: I got written up.
0: If you email me, I block you.
1: That's not far from the truth. Honestly, not far from the truth.
0: Oh, man. Yeah, this is kind of a fun list to see if you're like a good coworker, bad coworker.
1: Can we throw her
0: etiquette?
1: Joe Huizenga under the bus.
0: Oh, I love throwing people under there. Can we do Sharp too? I mean, let's go.
2: What have we done? What?
1: So, Mr. Huizenga.
2: Oh, okay.
1: Sees himself as some sort of a chef.
2: Oh, I gotcha. Yeah.
0: Yeah.
2: I know what you're
1: and
2: saying.
1: I walked past down the hallway once and I went, oh,
0: good Lord.
1: Sweet baby Jesus, what does that smell?
0: Yeah. One good.
1: Microwaving fish.
2: Yes.
1: Yeah, like, I thought that was a joke, like that people would microwave fish in an office. Mm. He's literally microwaving fish.
0: Yeah. I'm still trying to get him fired over that.
1: If that isn't a fireable offense, what is?
0: I know.
1: What is? All right. So
2: you just don't bring fish for your lunch to the office, period.
1: Start with that.
2: Just start with that.
1: I'm right there with you, Becky. You have to work with him at 6. I don't know how you do it.
0: Who eats fish in the middle of the day?
1: Who eats day old fish and has to microwave it? This only gets worse.
0: It's awful.
1: Check of the headlines on the way. Coming up next, we need to go back to the 1900s. The 90s. We'll only go back to the 90s, and we'll explain. It's coming up next, Outspoken on KTAR.
0: All right. Still can't stop talking about my new friend, Malcolm, who bumped into me at the grocery store and said, Gatos, you have to look at my smile. And he showed me his teeth. He was happy to show them off. And he said, I went to Aria Dental Implant Center. I met your friend, Dr. Joe. I sat down with him. He made me comfortable with the procedure that I was going to have. And when I left surgery, I had a fixed set of teeth that same day. And Malcolm told me his life changed immediately. He had gone years not eating foods that he loved, not smiling in pictures with people that he loved. And so all of that changed. He's got just a beautiful smile now. He's got a lot more confidence. And when we were at the grocery store, because that's where we bumped into each other, in his cart was steak. And I know that doesn't mean a lot to anybody. He hadn't had steak in years. And he was going to grill that up. And your life can change if you have broken or missing teeth. You go to AriaDentalImplantCenter.com and you tell him Gatos sent you.
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3: It's 2:46. I'm Becky Lynn, and here's what you need to know right now. We are learning the extent of the damage at the Grand Canyon now. The flash flood wiped out 5 to 7 miles of the North Kaibab Trail and severely damaged 2 water intake systems, which leaves residents and government workers about 40 days of water until they run out. 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
7: 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Republican candidate for Governor Andy Biggs lays out what he says is a better plan for Arizona. 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
8: Gatos, I don't know if I've mentioned I'm a member of the Phoenix Film Critics Society.
9: I don't know if I've mentioned, but I've been mooching off your Phoenix Film Society critic thing and watching free movies all summer.
8: 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Is that okay?
9: I you can do what you want.
8: There's a new Brad Pitt movie coming out. It's called Heart of the Beast, starring Mr. Pitt as a special forces officer and his combat dog fighting to survive the Alaskan wilderness in a world. So how would you like to go to the screening, see it before anybody else?
9: Well, I'll do that when we go.
8: I'll be there as well. Are you coming with?
9: Listen, I'm always ready to go to a free movie, as long as you're, you're getting
8: just
9: me in.
8: Just go to the contest page at KTR.com, get your tickets for Heart of the Beast, starring Brad Pitt. We'll all go see it together, and you can tell Gatos what you think about it.
9: I might be absent that day.
8: There's a chance that he will. I think about these kids today we work with. I feel bad for them.
9: You're so old, dude.
8: You know what they missed out on?
9: Who?
8: These kids today.
9: Okay.
8: They missed out on going to the airport.
9: Mm-hmm.
8: Parking the car,
9: mm-hmm.
8: going inside,
9: walking through,
8: going to the gate and waiting for your friend, loved one, family member to literally come off the plane. And the first face they see
9: right
8: is your smiling face right at the gate.
9: Yeah, right
8: there at A12 or whatever.
9: Yeah, we'll never see that again.
8: Well, you say that. Guess what? There's a new pilot program called Gateside and Mesa Gateway, the airport out in East Mesa, is one of the ones where non-travelers can access parts of the airport beyond security, i.e. the gate areas. So you'll be able to go, and that could be, you could take your friend, family, loved one to the gate, or you can wait for them and get to see them when they land.
9: I mean,
8: like the olden days,
9: right?
8: But like back in 2000,
9: we have the 25th anniversary of 9/11 coming up.
8: That's what changed it.
9: Of course, that's exactly what changed it. And so that's next week. And so
8: Friday,
9: it's,
8: right?
9: Yeah.
8: Yeah.
9: 25 years.
8: Wow.
9: So
8: wow.
9: are we so further out from what happened on that day that we are now able to want to go to the airport and just go right to the gate?
8: Why not?
9: Yeah, I don't know. It's been talked about for decades.
8: Well, you know me. I'm like, we could have gotten rid of the entire TSA and all of that crap the minute they put locks on airplane doors.
9: Right.
8: We don't need that anymore.
9: No one's going to take a plane over.
8: Can't hijack a plane. We've solved that problem. So why do we still have the TSA?
9: Well, I think there's some people out there that say they make you feel safer. And then there's some people out there that say,
8: yes.
9: They do, in fact, make you safer.
8: Yeah, it's a security theater. But you can now get it. Now, this has to do with, do you have the pre-check? Do you have?
9: Yes.
8: Of course you do.
9: I want to get in and out as quick as I can.
8: As quickly as humanly possible, right?
9: What do I have to pay for now?
8: So if you if you already have pre-check, basically the argument is the TSA knows who you are.
9: Mm-hmm.
8: You've already submitted to a background check in order to get that little check mark on your boarding pass.
9: I don't have a record. Exactly.
8: So you're okay to go down to the gate.
9: Can I bring small liquids?
8: No, you still can't bring all that stuff. You can't bring a bottle of champagne with you to pop when they get off. But you can go through, quote unquote, like a regular person, if you will.
9: Similarly, a pre-check is like $70 or something like that. It's good for 5 years.
8: Yeah. Now you do have to go. You have to get a special pass because, you know, they're going to ask you for a boarding pass. You're going to have this. It's called gateside pass. Mm-hmm, mm-hmm. You can give them a gateside pass and you can go and do it. Now, this has been an option for extreme circumstances. I learned that because my brother and I had to escort my mother to the gate and back sometimes when she flew.
9: And she's in a wheelchair.
8: No. Even before she was in a wheelchair, just when she was still suffering from some dementia and she would get confused. And so my brother would literally walk her, not to the gate. My brother had...
9: Wait, was she flying alone at the time?
8: At the time,
9: okay,
8: yeah.
9: Okay, so it
8: she
9: wasn't...
8: She was coming to visit me.
9: Yeah.
8: And he would not just take her to the gate, because my brother works for TSA also.
9: Oh, well.
8: And he had a pass. He walked her down to the door of the plane and didn't leave until the plane took off, just to make sure she didn't get up and leave the plane.
9: Yeah.
8: And then I am waiting on the other side. I could go to the gate and I could wait for her to come off.
9: Well,
8: we didn't tell her there was anything special about that. She just was like, oh, look at you. Yeah.
9: You think there'll ever be a time where you will walk from your car straight to your gate? I don't think so. Mm. I don't think that there's going to be a president in America that says, let's get rid of that. And then all you need is one thing to happen badly on a plane. And then you're the person that is blamed.
8: Great. Security theater. That's what we need more of. Check of the headlines on the way. Coming up next, should their previous disciplinary records have gotten those two Phoenix cops fired years ago? We're going to talk to somebody who knows, Frank Milstead, retired colonel, the Arizona Department of Public Safety. He'll help us understand some of what they had been accused of doing and maybe how serious they were. We'll talk about it next. Outspoken on KTAR.
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3: Good afternoon. It's 3 o'clock. I'm Becky Lynn.
21: Eyes on Education.
3: A new rule proposed by the Trump administration could remove federal funding from private schools and colleges. KTAR education reporter Shira Tanzer joins us live to explain why.
22: Yeah, Becky, the new proposal would remove funding from schools found to be using DEI policies when helping students financially. The suggestion came from the Treasury Department with the goal of ending policies or programs that would boost certain students due to their race, including scholarships and admissions. According to the Associated Press, the rule could impact 18,000 schools if it's implemented. This comes after the administration has already tried to cut funding from public schools and colleges over DEI policies, an action denied by a federal judge. Live in the news center, Shira Tanzer, KTAR News.
3: You can read more education solution stories at ktar.com/education.
23: I don't know you people.
0: But it doesn't mean I don't care about you.
3: That's National Parks Regional Director Bert Frost during an emotional Grand Canyon Community Update meeting detailing repair efforts following the flash flooding. 5 to 7 miles of the North Kaibab Trail were washed away or severely damaged, as well as two water intake systems. Grand Canyon Facilities Chief Adam Levy says that's created a real and immediate water constraint.
1: Every gallon we can save on the South Rim gives us the repair and recovery time that we're going to need, and even more time if we can all really focus.
3: Government workers and residents will use an existing water storage tank until the lines can be repaired. Levy says at the current rate, the water will run out in about 40 days. Could an oil company's recent investment change the number you see at the pump?
2: Chevron has announced it is investing $7 billion to expand its oil production in Venezuela. But will this make any difference in the price of gas that we see at the pump? Stephen Shork, the editor of the Shork Report and the founder of the Shork Group, joined Arizona's Morning News to explain.
23: So it will make a positive impact from the addition of adding supply to the global market, but it's certainly not going to help with this Labor Day, and it's not going to help anytime in the near future.
2: Chevron's five-year goal is to more than double its current production to about 600,000 barrels a day. Patrick Guglini, KTAR News.
3: Although the Diamondbacks secured public funding for Chase Field upgrades last year, those upgrades cannot begin as the baseball team has not yet reached a lease extension with Maricopa County. Diamondbacks president Derek Hall tells the Bickley and Murata show on Arizona Sports 98.7 FM, lease extension talks have been unproductive.
24: Where I say it's been non-productive is just the amount of time. I think everybody would agree we're here, you know, 14 months after the passing of the legislation and we still don't have the lease extension.
3: Hall says he's still confident the team can strike a deal soon with the county, who actually owns Chase Field. Time right now for the KTAR Timeline with Patricia Valencia. It's brought to you by the Attitudes Campus.
25: It's September 3rd, and back on this day in 2009, friends and family of Michael Jackson paid their last respects to the music icon at a star-studded funeral. Held at the Staples Center in Los Angeles, celebs showed up in droves to say their last goodbyes. Elizabeth Taylor, Quincy Jones, Macaulay Culkin, Berry Gordy, and Lisa Marie Presley were among the 200 invited guests, while the singer's famous family arrived in a motorcade of 31 vehicles. Jackson's brothers, Randy, Jackie, Tito, Jermaine, and Marlon acted as pallbearers, carrying the artist's gold coffin. An estimated 2.5 billion global viewers tuned into the funeral's live broadcast, while public screenings were held in 37 movie theaters around the world. Michael Jackson, who was laid to rest at Glendale's Forest Lawn Cemetery, died on June 25th, and they paid their last respects back on this day in 2009.
3: Time now to check on the roads. Let's go to Enrique Garcia, live in the Valley Chevy Dealers Traffic Center.
26: Thank you, Becky Lynn. Tempe with debris on the blocking the right-hand lane, US 60 Superstation Freeway, westbound near Rural Road. Phoenix with a disabled vehicle blocking the exit ramp. I-17 southbound near Camelback Road, and a look into our surface streets, Phoenix with a crash on 4th Street and Southern Avenue. Enrique Garcia, KTAR News.
3: Tonight, look for clear skies, a low of 85, and then overnight on into Friday, 30% chance of some rain. Could some move into the Pinal County area a little sooner than overnight. It'll be partly cloudy tomorrow, a high of 104, and right now in Apache Junction, it's 99. 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
28: app. It's Arizona's reigning, defending, undisputed number one talk show, 2 till 6. Welcome to Outspoken with Bruce and Gatos, second hour of the show.
8: Oh, so many people refer to the second hour as the best of the hours.
28: So we got two bad Phoenix police officers fired and arrested.
8: Yeah.
28: And so they will have their day in court.
8: Yeah, they will.
28: But we kind of have been looking into the background of these two officers.
8: Well, Phoenix police released their disciplinary record, mm-hmm. I guess you would say, since over the last 8 to 10 years, the different things they've been involved in.
28: And obviously the big thing was what?
4: arrested on August 22.
8: Well, yeah, for this August 5th violent traffic stop, which was over the top. Don't get me wrong. But the other things they were charged with, listen, right. You and I aren't cops. I don't know how serious some of this is. Do cops normally get written up for things like this?
4: So I don't know that cops normally don't point a gun at someone's head and count down from three.
8: Oh, we're not talking about what they got arrested for.
4: And I know that you're not supposed to tase somebody 29 times or something
8: correct.
4: Like that.
8: And but so failing to fill out reports, failing to activate your body camera, getting involved in three accidents in a company / police vehicle. Is that just part of being a cop? Well, we want to know more. Joining us right now, retired Colonel, the Arizona Department of Public Safety. That is Frank Milstead. Colonel Frank, thank you for being with us today.
5: Yeah, thanks for having me. I think you bring up an interesting topic. It's an interesting conversation, and maybe we can spread a little light on how the kind of disciplinary procedures work in a law enforcement environment.
8: Because you've been an officer, you've been a chief, you've been the colonel, you've done a lot of things. So you've been in these situations. So the disciplinary records for both officers were released, and we saw that they were given, what do you want to call it, formal or written reprimands on a bunch of different occasions. But looking at the things they were reprimanded for, like I mentioned, failing to file your report, failing to issue a citation, failing to activate your body camera, failing to properly investigate and complete an incident report. Are these egregious? Geez, these guys should have been fired. There's the red flag. Or is a lot of that, cops are cops?
5: Well, cops are people. I think you have to realize that. And there's things in there that I think lead you down a path, and the path that it leads me to as a former, executive for a law enforcement agent, is that they weren't committed to the job. Oh. It appears to me they were lazy at times. They didn't do the things they needed to do. If you crash a car, I don't get too concerned about that. I have crashed police cars, at least one, I think a van once. The other things that are there, though, like there was like a missing child report they didn't follow.
8: Didn't fill out.
5: They weren't going to court. And court is just as important to go to court as it is to write a good, solid departmental report.
8: Oh.
5: So none of those things alone says, oh, yeah, that person's got to go. I always looked at the discipline system as kind of a giant circle. And as long as you didn't outperform the system, we would try to drag you back into the circle and train you and get you to be productive and follow the rules. So I looking at it, nothing says to me, oh my goodness, these guys shouldn't have been here. But it does not explain to me what happened that day in Tempe with that traffic stop. And I watched the video where Chief Giordano went to Channel 12 to do an interview. I got a pretty good gut, and I don't think he quite understands yet. You know, what he said in that interview was the stories between the plaintiffs and the cops are close, but they're not accurately perfect.
8: Okay.
5: And I don't know that he'll ever get that. I disagree with a couple things he said. He said, there's two sides to every story. And I actually think there's three sides to every story. It's what they said. It's what they said. And then what really happened is somewhere in the middle. We'll just have to figure that out. But again, I don't know how you could ask for a police department to be more crystal clear about their intentions, about getting rid of somebody, to be open, transparent, to try not to lose public trust at all levels. And again, this is not a reflection of the women and men at Phoenix PD or any other police agency that serve the citizens every day. This is a direct reflection on the two people that did crazy things that no one can understand. And they were accurately relieved of duty immediately.
8: Punished immediately. Yeah.
4: Is it hard to fire a police officer? And if so, why?
5: No, it's really not. If you commit a felony, we do a Laudermill hearing, which basically circumvents all of the other things that we need to do to get rid of you, and we get rid of you. If you have a compendium of different things that you've done wrong that lead us to believe that you're just not going to be good in this job, you're not going to be productive, you're not representing the agency at the highest level, some of those things take a little time to compound those different events, but look, I fired a lot of people, and I think what the media fails to represent on Phoenix's part is, look, we're not covering. I mean, the media wants you to think that the police department covers for cops and we like having, you know, bad cops around. No one likes having bad cops around.
4: No.
5: Public trust is the absolute paramount thing that every leadership is looking for in their police department.
8: Well, I want to say, I think you've even taught me that in the past, you know, that it reflects upon an entire agency. It reflects upon an entire profession. And you know, whether you like it or not, you know, what these cops did, a lot of Phoenix police officers are kind of having to answer for it in their daily life.
5: Oh, there's no doubt. And that's why we don't want them around. Right. Anybody that makes this profession more complicated, more difficult, we don't want them there. Look, you take this job because you want to serve, you want to give back to your community. There's something innate, something internal within you to make you want to do this job, to risk your life. Mm-hmm. Again, it's the only profession if you want to call the military a profession, I'll give you that. But I think they're kind of separate. It's the military. They're there to defend, but and not to take anything away from what they do because it's exemplary in nature. But this is the only job that I know of where your friends get murdered at work. Wow. And the last thing you want to do is work in a place where your friends get murdered and people, you know, chastise you for trying to do the right things for the right reasons.
4: Hmm. Frank Mills says, joining us, retired colonel of the Arizona Department of Public Safety. What, 20 years with the Phoenix PD, right?
5: 25 with 25. Phoenix, 5 as the chief in Mesa, okay. And just a little over 5 as the DPS.
8: Don't director. Add all that up because he doesn't want you to know how old he is.
4: So when I look at some of the...
5: No, look, I'm glad I'm still vertical.
4: Yes.
8: Yes, sir.
4: You're in great shape, Colonel Frank. So when you look at some of the... When you look at these two officers, obviously they deserve to get fired and hopefully they go to jail for what they did. But when I see that they didn't show up in court... okay, so you said that's one thing. But what about the body cameras? What's the... Like, if you don't turn your body camera on, what is the punishment for an officer if he or she doesn't do that?
5: So I'll give you a quick story. So I started the first body camera program in the state of Arizona working with Axon back in 2010, 2011, oh, wow. When I was the chief in Mesa. And we gave them to a variety of different positions and officers within the agency to try them. One day we had meetings every 30 days. We did kind of the Lee Iacocca, you know, meeting where we had the circles of trust and we tried to solve problems. And they said, Chief, if you just quit telling us to turn them on, we'll do it on our own. And so I took the bait. I said, go ahead. You guys do it as you see fit. And I will not try to legislate that. And then everybody quit turning on the camera. So I had to go back and change the philosophy of what we did. And again, if you're not turning it on as a way to deceive what happened, huge problem. If you forgot to turn it on because you forgot, not a big deal. But the other thing is this, and this is something that cops hate, and I understand why they hate it. But it's also a safety net for leadership of a police department or for the liability of a city. The body camera that Axon uses can automatically be activated when you remove your weapon from the holster.
4: Oh,
5: it can automatically be operated when you hit a certain speed, you know, maybe 80 miles an hour. It can automatically be operated when you turn your red lights and siren on. So you don't have to be responsible for many, many things at the same time. Hmm. And again, I know why they don't like it. I know why they don't want to do that. But it does relieve the agency of some of its risk and liability by doing that.
8: What does it say to you? Because I've always... there's a lot of things that maybe we don't know about. I know that as far as the investigation went, Colonel Frank, one of the ways they put these officers at the scene is because of a device in their car, an ability to track squad cars so you know where they are. I, again, assume correct. For safety reasons as well. And so they knew that the GPS in their patrol car put them there. They also are, and I guess I say alleged, to have used their taser, I think it was 29 electric discharge events. Do you know every time a cop pulls a trigger on a taser, is that's something they can figure out?
5: Yeah, they can absolutely download that information. And the system in the car, they call AVL, which is an automatic vehicle locator. Because like you said, if something goes wrong and you're not able to get to the radio, we can go find you or sure. at least get pretty close to where you are. The taser tracks every time that you pull the trigger, every time that, because you could, there's two ways that you can be tased. You can be tased by pulling the trigger and the probes leaving the device and landing and completing a circuit between two pieces that gives you that electrical shock. And if you've ever been putting in a light bulb or fixing some wire in your house and accidentally shocked yourself, which I have also done, I have to admit, that's exactly what it feels like, except it's worse.
4: But worse.
5: Worse. But the other way is you can actually take the device, they call it a drive stun, and you can put it on the skin or on the jacket or the shirt and pull the trigger, and it provides an electrical current through the body by touching it, like that.
8: You got to get much closer to do that. My guess is why maybe it's not as...
5: Well, it would be like if you were in like some kind of a hand-to-hand combat and you were able to get your taser out and put it in their side or do something, because it is really debilitating.
8: I'll take your word for it.
5: They made us, when we started carrying tasers, they made us all get tased.
8: Oh, gosh.
5: And I was, oh, no, we all did. I don't know if they do that anymore. They're probably nice to people now, but we all had to be tased. And I'm like, that was one of the worst experiences of my life, and I hope that never, ever happens to me again.
8: Yeah, yeah. Colonel Frank, sincerely appreciate your time. Thank you for helping us understand a little bit of the inner workings and continuing to put some fine points on this. We're going to follow the story because we want to see how it ends. Thank you.
4: Thanks, Colonel.
5: Yeah, and I appreciate the time. And my parting thought is this.
8: Yeah.
5: The women and men that do this job, that choose to go out and do this job, they do it with the best of intentions. Are everybody good? No, but no one's good in every profession. There's bad media people. There's bad lawyers. There's bad people everywhere. But the majority of these men and women that are out there every day serving, they're trying to keep their community safe and provide a service. And I have to speak for them because sometimes people don't.
8: Yep. Sir, yes, sir. You just did it and you did a great job. Appreciate it.
5: Cheers. Have a good day, guys.
8: All right. That's Colonel Frank.
4: Also shows you that when police screw up like this, I'm not going to call it a screw up. I don't even know what it was. When they become violent like this and they go absolutely insane, it's good to know that the process worked. They were fired very quickly, obviously arrested. And so now there's a lot of transparency. That's exactly what we need to see after an incident like this.
8: I would agree.
4: That's what every single person out there listening right now needs to know, that the Phoenix PD doesn't stand for this, and they acted quickly.
8: All right. The illiterate husband test is going around right now. Are you and I going to take this test?
4: Becky Lynn, are you going to give us the test coming up?
8: The illiterate husband test.
4: Yeah, make sure you look at that.
8: It's on the way, outspoken on KTAR.
4: Yeah. All right. You need Sweet James. 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
3: It's 3:20. I'm Becky Lynn. Here's what you need to know right now. KTAR eyes on the economy. The Arizona Corporation Commission voted to lower the solar export rate last month, decreasing the amount of money residential solar users get paid for sending excess power back to the grid. Executive Director of the Arizona Solar Energy Industries Association, Autumn Johnson, says there's a large discrepancy between the power you provide to the grid and the power you buy from the grid.
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26: Thank you, Becky Lynn. Tempe with debris on the right-hand shoulder. US 60 Superstition Freeway westbound near Rural Road. Phoenix with a disabled vehicle blocking the exit ramp. I-17 southbound near Camelback Road. And a look into our surface streets. Phoenix with a crash on 4th Street and Southern Avenue. Enrique Garcia, KTAR News.
3: Weather-wise, we're looking for a high temp today of 104, 85 overnight, and 104 again tomorrow. But in between now and tomorrow, we have a 30% chance we'll see some rain and thunderstorms. In fact, in Pinal County, they're under a flash flood warning through tonight. Right now, it is 100 degrees in Phoenix. 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
8: Hey, there's a new episode of the AZ Political Podcast. Our buddy Jim Sharp dives into the favorability ratings of candidates and leaders ahead of the general election in November. You can watch that entire episode right now on the KTAR YouTube channel. That's the AZ Political Podcast. We just had Colonel Frank Milstead on reacting to some of the disciplinary issues that the two fired Phoenix officers had. And again, I think I get that there's degrees of things. Some of the things that were in their personnel file, you could say were oversights. Things that, you forgot to turn your body camera on. Hey, you didn't fill out that report. Hey, you didn't show up at court. I'm going to guess a lot of police officers might have something like that if they've worked on the force long enough. But I think if you look at all of the things they were dealing with, it shows a pattern, as Colonel Frank said, that maybe they just weren't that committed to the job.
4: Yeah, I said that yesterday when we got this news about the disciplinary records. They look lazy. They're not showing up for court.
8: Kind of playing fast and loose with the rules.
4: Yeah, they looked lazy and maybe not very good at their job because they got written up a lot. Now, did they get written up for something that they deserved to get fired for, and did somebody miss it? Doesn't look like that's the case.
8: Didn't rise to that level.
4: Right.
8: You don't fire someone because they didn't turn their body camera on during a crash investigation. Right.
4: Right. But I mean, that's something you have to do as an officer. You are putting you're like, say we're talking Phoenix PD. If you don't put your body camera on and something happens, okay, you're putting all of Phoenix PD in a pickle.
8: Fair enough. But I think what the point is, those are policy violations, not violations of the law. What they're accused of doing during this violent traffic stop are felony violations of the law, not police policy.
4: I think we all want to know what really happened because none of it makes a lot of sense. They rammed the vehicle. Okay, why are you doing that? Why are you trying to tase somebody 29 times? If you do it right the first time, you don't need 28 more. I mean, I don't know if it was successful, if it wasn't successful. I don't know. You're pulling that thing 29 times. It's insane.
8: Yeah.
4: You're putting a gun up to somebody's head and counting down from three. Now it sounds like you're part of a gang.
8: Yeah.
4: That's something that gang does. That's not something the Phoenix Police Department does.
8: Right. Sworn
4: officers.
8: That's
4: why they fired these two guys.
8: Yeah. This case continues to move on. Maybe there's a plea deal. Maybe it goes to trial. Well, we're obviously going to keep following.
4: I really
8: following
4: don't care
8: it.
4: As long as they go to jail.
8: Yeah. Well, they're out now.
4: They're out now.
8: And
4: that's fine.
8: And we shall find out.
4: Right.
8: We've got a check of the headlines. Let's let Becky Lynn get you up to speed with everything going on and up next. So will gas be the highest it's ever been for Labor Day weekend? We have the numbers. We'll share them with you next. Outspoken on KTAR.
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3: It's 3:30. Good afternoon. I'm Becky Lynn.
30: Arizona Votes 2026.
3: While Democratic incumbent Katie Hobbs leads over her challenger for governor Andy Biggs in the polling, there are other candidates that you can vote for. No Labels Party candidate for governor Terry Ann Houlihan tells the Face-Off on Outspoken with Bruce and Gatos, a benefit of voting for a party unaffiliated candidate.
0: I do not have PAC money, corporate money underneath me. It is my full belief that Andy Biggs, Katie Hobbs are both puppets.
3: Houlihan says she's not running in this election as a spoiler, and is running because she doesn't feel represented by either Biggs or Hobbs. You can watch the Face-Off on the KTAR YouTube channel. KTAR Eyes on the Economy. The Arizona Corporation Commission voted to lower the solar export rate last month. KTAR's Heidi Hommel is live in the news center to explain just what this means for residential solar users.
1: The move decreases the amount of money residential solar users get paid for sending excess power back to the grid. Executive Director of the Arizona Solar Energy Industries Association, Autumn Johnson, says there is a large discrepancy between the power you provide to the grid and the power you buy from the grid.
7: So if I sell power to APS, I get 5.5 cents back. If I buy power from APS, depending on what time of day it is, it could be 20 cents, 25 cents.
1: This comes as Arizona ranks fourth in the nation for the most solar and storage capacity. Reporting live in the news center, Heidi Hommel, KTIR News.
3: A man's in custody following video evidence of a break-in at a Tempe church. The break-in happened around 2 a.m. August 21st when a man using a crowbar forced his way into the student center at a church near Southern Avenue and Rural Road. Electronics were stolen, including a game system belonging to the youth group. Tempe police located the man's vehicle using on-street camera footage as it left the area. Detectives developed probable cause and then located and arrested the suspect on Tuesday. You can see a video of the man vandalizing the church at KTAR.com. There's an old school app that's enjoying new popularity, and perhaps because of a very public stance it's taking.
2: At President Trump's urging, Apple has changed the name of Lake Ontario to Lake America on its mapping app. MapQuest, though, has refused, and tracking firm App Figures says MapQuest downloads have soared 6,000%.
3: ABC's Jim Ryan. Checking on traffic now, Enrique Garcia is live in the Valley Chevy Dealers Traffic Center.
16: Thank you, Becky Lynn. An animal spotted near the roadway on the Loop Tier 2, Red Mountain Freeway, westbound near 24th Street. A look into our surface streets. Phoenix with a crash on 35th Avenue and Bell Road, and Phoenix with a crash on 4th Street and Southern Avenue. 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
3: Clear skies and 85 overnight, but a 30% chance of rain late tonight right into Friday morning. We'll be partly cloudy on Friday with a high of 104. And in fact, in eastern Pinal County and surrounding areas, which include Apache Junction, Maricopa, and Santan Valley, there's a flash flood warning in effect right now until 5:30 this afternoon. It's 101 degrees in Mesa. 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
22: You know, obviously, we're creeping up on Labor Day. A lot of people travel over Labor Day. It is one of the busier ones. A lot of road traffic. Although, there is something extra, if you will, because this Labor Day weekend, we will see the highest average gas price around the nation and the highest price in Arizona ever for a Labor Day. Ever.
4: Gas prices have never eclipsed $4 per gallon on Labor Day, and we're headed towards five. We're in the upper fours. We're 480 or something like that that I saw the other day. If you're buying the expensive gasoline, I did that, $5.99.
22: Yeah.
4: So $6. And, you know, listen, we all know why. It's because of the war in Iran. It's because one man decided that he thought we could win a war in 2 days, and we're in certainly a pickle here, and we're paying a tremendous amount of money And getting very little out of why we're paying a tremendous amount of money.
22: And it's frustrating. By the way, it's not just gasoline. Gasoline's a huge part. Full stop.
4: Well,
22: don't get
4: what
22: me
4: we're
22: wrong.
4: Talking about.
22: Airline tickets.
4: Right.
22: More expensive. Hotels. More expensive. Yeah. There's, how about this? There's
4: food.
22: Nothing cheaper this Labor Day. And for many people, I've got to believe it's going to have an impact on their ability to travel, maybe how far they're traveling, or maybe scaling back their plans.
4: Well, I mean, we're in September, and you've got to ask yourself a question. What position are you in? Are you in a position where you can spend money on an airline ticket when jet fuel is out of control?
22: Mm-hmm.
4: Are you in a position where, you know, $4 or $5 a gallon isn't going to really hurt you and go where you want on Labor Day? Or are you saying, you know what? That's money we've got to save for the holidays.
22: Yeah,
4: and I think
22: right
4: some people are looking at budgets because you got September, October, November,
22: right
4: and December.
22: Oh, the Christmas decorations are already up at Costco.
4: What? Are you serious?
22: You can get, they have wrapping paper.
4: No. They've the outdoor stuff.
22: No, they still have the Halloween stuff right now, but I think Christmas stuff is coming.
4: Oh,
22: no,
4: don't worry. Come on, man.
22: But they had wrapping paper and ribbon already. I'm like, come off of it.
4: But I think that there are people out there saying, okay, hard enough to put gas in my tank. Hmm. Maybe I'm not going down to Rocky Point. Maybe I'm not going out to California. You know, maybe we're not going to go up north for a little bit of the cooler weather. Maybe you're going to stay here.
22: Airlines say they're expecting slightly fewer people to travel this year than last year.
4: That's bad. You know why? Because we always set records every year. More people have traveled on Labor Day than ever.
22: How about this? Did you know the average round trip ticket right now? $750.
4: That's insane.
22: That's for one person.
4: That's insane.
22: Yeah, exactly. You know, you have weather issues. You have what's going on with the Grand Canyon. I just think it's thrown Labor Day weekend upside down for a lot of folks.
4: Really wonder what it's going to be like. Because, you know, I mentioned it a second ago. We always break records in this country. Mm-hmm. Like, nobody spent more on Christmas than last year.
22: Right, right.
4: We broke the record.
22: Well, you would hope
4: the
22: economy grows and rising tides raise all ships.
4: But
22: is
4: I'm
22: what
4: telling
22: your hope
4: you,
22: is.
4: If we get reports that less people flew during this Labor Day than the last, and I can't tell you that's what's going to happen because I just don't know.
22: Yeah,
4: I think this year there's a better chance of that happening than in the last 20 years.
22: I certainly think
4: at least since 08, right?
22: Even with the price of gas, more people are going to drive than fly just because the airline tickets seem to be outpacing, you know, even what people can stomach for gasoline.
4: You might be right, but if it comes down to are we starting to save for Christmas presents or are we going to try and get out of town for Labor Day, I think that you're going to start saving. And I think that you're going to see, you know, people say, okay, I'm going to start putting away because we want to do something for Christmas. But I mean, again, you know, this is not to harp on it, but this is Donald Trump's fault. It just is. The economy is in a bad shape because of Donald Trump.
22: The war are the two main drivers for the price of literally everything being higher.
4: Right.
22: That's just, I mean, that's not an opinion that's called facts.
4: No.
22: You don't have to like them. It's
4: no,
22: still true.
4: Trump's approval rating on the cost of living is 20%. Folks, that's Jimmy Carter. Those are Jimmy Carter numbers.
22: Mm.
4: Trump's approval rating on the economy, 26%. That is Jimmy Carter-esque.
22: Well, and there becomes like a malaise, right? This becomes self-fulfilling at some point. The watching the number on the corner gas station go up, up and up, a lot of people that there is a psychological impact to that. They see that and it means to them, we ought to be cutting back on things. We need to start saving a little bit, right? I mean, you know, when
4: your behavior
22: the lowest
4: changed,
22: number starts with a five.
4: I've said it for years. When your behavior changes, that's when the economy goes into the tank. If you were someone who on Labor Day always went to, you fill in the
22: insert
4: blank,
22: wherever,
4: and
22: yeah,
4: you're not doing
22: Disneyland,
4: it this year.
22: Yeah,
4: Disneyland, Rocky Point, up north, and you're not doing it this year because of finances. That is a big deal.
22: Mm-hmm.
4: That is a big deal.
22: If you're
4: deal.
22: Changing your spending habits, yeah, because we, over 70% of our economy is driven literally by consumption.
4: Yeah.
22: Buying things.
4: Let me add this.
22: Good services, et cetera.
4: I add two things.
22: Two things.
4: U.S. mortgage rates soared to a new high for the year, closing in on 7%.
22: That's high.
4: Also, we are at the beginning of September. There will be a jobs report likely out tomorrow. Oh. I'm thinking before the holidays they put it out. I don't know if they wait a week, but I think they're going to put it out.
22: Okay. Because of the holiday. Yeah.
4: Well, I don't know what to expect, but I can tell you that doing the research, Trump's economy has lost on average 27,000 jobs a month. It's in the red. Mm. So I don't know what the job report looks like tomorrow. Could be great. Could be. I don't expect it to be very good, but I don't know. What I do know is that he's tanking it. In almost everything he does, he's tanking it. And, you know, if you're happy about things out there, if you like the price of groceries, if you like the price of gas, you're in a cult.
22: And you need well, to if

0: If you blamed Biden for $3 gas, right, and you're cheering Trump at $5 gas,
1: yeah, you're in a cult.
0: It's okay. But just acknowledge you're in a cult. No two ways around it. Checking the headlines on the way. We're going to dig into that. Let Becky Lynn get up to speed with that. You know, we talked about, have you ever stolen anything from a restaurant yesterday? Mm-hmm. Well, guess what? More and more restaurants are dealing with rude customers. How they're dealing with it is the interesting thing, and dare I say funny thing about it. It's coming up next, Outspoken on KTAR.
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6: It's 3:45. I'm Becky Lynn, and here's what you need to know right now. U.S. troops deployed to the Middle East are having their deployments extended. According to an internal document obtained by ABC News, the 82nd Airborne Division out of Fort Bragg will have an extended deployment of air defense, Apache helicopter, and infantry units. ABC's Louis Martinez has more on the Pentagon moves.
7: This means that essentially it is an open-ended situation right now for the U.S. military, which has about 50,000 U.S. soldiers, sailors, and airmen in the region. And that buildup has been very constant over the last couple of months, actually just before the start of hostilities with Iran on February 28th.
6: All of our top stories are only 15 minutes away. 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

0: Let's check on traffic with Enrique Garcia, who's in the Valley Chevy Dealers Traffic Center.
1: Thank you, Becky Lynn. Goodyear with a crash blocking the intersection on the Loop 303 northbound near Indian School Road. Tollison with a disabled vehicle on the left-hand shoulder. I-10, Papago Freeway westbound near 99th Avenue, and Phoenix with a disabled vehicle on the right-hand shoulder. I-10, Papago Freeway westbound near 7th Avenue. 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
8: 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Vote often and as much as you can.
9: Okay.
8: Is that not right to do in the midterms?
9: It's
8: but you
9: not,
8: can do it at KTAR.com.
9: Not legal.
8: Okay.
9: Yeah, okay.
8: A survey of 500 restaurant owners found 94% of them had experienced at least one theft.
9: Oh, well.
8: You're stealing from restaurants.
9: Mm-hmm.
8: I ask, have you ever stolen anything from a restaurant? Yes or no?
9: 88% yes.
8: 78% say no.
9: Oh, liars.
8: So 78% are liars.
9: Lying.
8: Everyone's taken something from
9: a
8: restaurant.
9: They've all taken something, on purpose or not.
8: Everyone's taken something from a restaurant.
9: I think so. Come on.
8: I don't know.
9: Or is it just one person that's stealing from all these restaurants?
8: 78% say, no, I've never done it. So you've never taken a sugar packet?
9: My brother steals the sugar packets at the coffee shop down the street and then puts them in a little jar in his kitchen.
8: Right. I know. You've never been to a steakhouse and said, this is the best knife I've ever had.
9: I've never stole silverware.
8: And I've got to just take it.
9: Yeah.
8: Now, I haven't done that.
9: I did get a coffee mug once.
8: You stole a coffee mug?
9: I'm pretty sure I did.
8: Okay.
9: But then I immediately lost it, so it ruined it for me.
8: Ruined it.
9: Yeah.
8: 78%.
9: I like the restaurant.
8: They never took anything from a restaurant. Yeah. That is garbage. You guys are lying.
9: Liar, liar, yeah,
8: liars,
9: pants on fire.
8: Terrible.
9: Speaking of restaurants, you've heard the old adage, the customer is always right. But what if the customer is just really, really wrong? And when it comes to the restaurants and the online world, like all of these review sites, what Yelp and things like that, more and more restaurants are responding to their online reviews. And dare I say, some of them are kind of funny. And I think that's the best way to deal with loopy people is to make fun of them.
8: Okay.
9: You know,
8: so someone gives you a bad review and you're a restaurant or you're a business. how do you massage that? How do you make it not so bad?
9: So I think it's kind of different examples out there of like a 1-star review.
8: Oh,
9: okay. Bagelfeld's is a bagel restaurant. I've never been. They got a 1-star review. It said
8: this, by one person, right?
9: This place sucks.
8: Okay.
9: Never any bagels after 6:10 a.m. Can anyone tell me why a bagel shop has no bagels? He gave the food a 5 out of 5, service a 1 out of 5, the atmosphere a 2 out of 5.
8: Okay.
9: Gave it a 1-star.
8: 1-star.
9: So apparently, the guy that runs the place says,
8: goes online.
9: Yeah, we didn't sell out of anything. We just might not have had the flavor that guy wanted.
8: Yeah.
9: So they, they shared this review and said, amazing review. Thank you, Tim.
8: I saw this. And if you're a bagel shop, no one runs out of bagels at 6:10 a.m.
9: Right.
8: You can have anything you want. There's no rush on bagel places at 6 in the morning.
9: Well, how about this? So they decided to make a deal out of it.
8: Okay.
9: They gave away 6 free bagels to any customer in line before 6:10 a.m. in honor of Tim,
8: yeah,
9: who said they were out of bagels.
8: It's like, I think some of these places want to win the online war.
9: Sure.
8: And, the wrong way to do it is to just bash the guy. And then you look stupid.
9: What was the name of that restaurant in Scottsdale? Amy's Bakery? Was that what it was called?
8: Years ago when they were on TV.
9: And they were on TV.
8: Yeah.
9: They were on the Ramsey thing. And then, he tried to save their business. And then they would respond to these online things.
8: Amy's Baking Company.
9: Amy's Baking Company. They were loopy.
8: They were crazy.
9: And they were angry at everybody.
8: But was part of it an act?
9: I don't know.
8: I don't even know if they're still open.
9: They are not. It is no longer. It stopped being Amy's Baking Company a while ago. So, yeah, you're seeing more and more.
8: They're now divorced and living in separate countries, says.
9: Separate countries.
8: That's what it says.
9: I'm not even going to divorce you. I'm moving to another country.
8: Allegedly.
9: Allegedly. Yeah.
8: Good times.
9: That's what we do. Have some fun with rude people, right? Just laugh at them. That'll make that gets under their skin.
8: Yeah.
9: That's my favorite part. Checking the headlines on the way. Are you a good coworker or a bad coworker? I got a quick question for you. Have you ever microwaved fish at the office?
8: Hey, you're a really bad coworker.
9: Zach DeMundo. We're talking about it next. Outspoken on KTAR.
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19: It is 4 o'clock. Good afternoon. I'm Becky Lynn.
20: The fact is, I was not involved. That has been clear for a long time.
19: Governor Katie Hobbs responds to Arizona Senate Republicans calling for interviews to be released from the Attorney General's pay-to-play investigation. KTAR's Ballin Overstoltz joins us now live from the Southeast Valley with more.
21: While Governor Hobbs has been cleared of criminal wrongdoing in the bribery investigation by the Attorney General, Arizona Republicans have not dropped the issue, saying yesterday the AG needs to release interviews from that investigation to the public. Now, Governor Hobbs says Republicans are focusing on the case because it's an election year.
20: I'm glad the investigation is over and confirmed what we already knew, that I wasn't involved in the decision, and I'm going to continue to focus on working for Arizonans and delivering for them.
21: And she did not commit to supporting a ban on state contractors donating to politicians, as has been discussed. Live in the Southeast Valley, Ballin Overstolz, KTAR News.
19: Republican nominee for Governor Andy Biggs will be joining Arizona's Morning News at 6:30 tomorrow morning. 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U.S. troops deployed to the Middle East are having their deployments extended. According to an internal document obtained by ABC News, the 82nd Airborne Division out of Fort Bragg will have an extended deployment of air defense, Apache helicopter, and infantry units. ABC's Louis Martinez has more on the Pentagon moves.
1: What we've learned is that U.S. military forces in the region are being extended, some into early next year. Specifically, we're talking about the Army's 82nd Airborne Division, which arrived in the Middle East earlier this year, around the gear up for the war with Iran that eventually took place.
19: The city of Phoenix has released the disciplinary histories of two former police officers who were fired and arrested after a violent traffic stop last month. Both Antonio Felix and Luis Vasquez Jr. were cited for disciplinary concerns during their nearly 10 years in the department. Josh Logan with Guardian Training and Consulting tells Arizona's Evening News most of those cases could be chalked up to simple mistakes. August's incident was not.
2: The night of the traffic stop, that's a choice. And that's why criminal conduct, it's risen the past the level of a policy violation to actual criminal conduct.
19: While the officers did receive several disciplinary measures, they also received numerous accolades and commendations during their time with Phoenix PD. Leadership even praising Vasquez for strong command presence and effective decision-making skills less than a week before the incident that led to his arrest. Phoenix police has now issued a safe alert for 57-year-old Carla Leguero. Carla is a white female, 5'6" tall, with brown hair and hazel eyes, last seen at 6 a.m. today on foot, wearing a red shirt, blue shorts, and white and tan shoes near North 43rd Avenue and West Peoria Avenue in Phoenix. Carla has a medical condition which may cause her to become lost or easily confused. If you've seen Carla, please contact Phoenix PD at 602-534-2121 or call 911. Lease talks between the Diamondbacks and Maricopa County are unproductive. This is according to D-backs president Derek Hall, who tells the Bickley and Murata show on Arizona Sports 98.7 FM that they need a lease extension in order to install upgrades that have already been funded.
22: It's easy for us sitting here in the building to be frustrated because there's so many things we want to do and we're ready to get to. And we know we will, yet we can't until we have that lease extension. So we probably should have or could have prioritized that as item number one. We didn't think it'd be as difficult as it has been.
19: The D-backs, the lease at Chase Field is up in 2027, and Maricopa County owns that stadium. Hall says he's hopeful both sides can get a deal done. TikTok making updates that could change how its 100 million U.S. users engage in the comments.
23: The video platform is adding a new voice note feature. So this is sort of like how you can text people voice notes. Now you can record a voice message up to 60 seconds long and post it as a comment on TikTok. Then anyone can tap and listen to what you said. TikTok's also adding a feature where you can create a live poll in the comments, asking people what they think, for example, about what outfit you should wear, what you should post about the next day. The company says this is turning the comment section into its own experience. It's worth noting that that voice note feature only applies to users ages 18 and older. Elizabeth Schulze, ABC News, Washington.
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24: Thank you, Becky Lynn. Tempe with a crash blocking the interchange ramp at the US 60 Superstation Freeway westbound to the I-10 Maricopa Freeway westbound transition ramp. Goodyear with crash blocking the intersection Loop 303 northbound near Indian School Road, and Tolleson with a disabled vehicle on the left-hand shoulder. I-10 Papago Freeway westbound near 99th Avenue, Phoenix with a disabled vehicle on the right-hand shoulder. I-10 Papago Freeway westbound near 7th Avenue. Enrique Garcia, KTAR News.
19: 30% chance of rain this evening into tomorrow morning. In fact, there's a flash flood warning in effect for eastern Pinal County, which is going to border on portions of Maricopa County. That would include Santan Valley and Apache Junction and Maricopa. Low tonight, 85. Tomorrow's high, 104. And in Santan Valley right now, it's 98. 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I'm Becky Lynn on Arizona's News Station, KTAR News.
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9: It's Arizona's reigning, defending, undisputed number one talk show, 2 till 6. Welcome to Outspoken with Bruce and Gatos, hour number 3.
4: Many people refer to hour number 3 as the best of the hours.
9: Kids. Reminder.
4: Yeah.
9: Tomorrow, 3 o'clock in studio, Arizona Senator Ruben Gallego. He's going to join us for his first monthly Outspoken exclusive. So yeah. We're going to get to hear from the senator once a month on the show. It should be a little better for him this time than the last. Because he was grilled ruthlessly, and he understood why. So
4: there were a lot of allegations flying around at the time, and you gotta ask.
9: Tomorrow, 3 o'clock. Make sure that you're here.
4: Yeah. By the way, I'm just our friends at AZ Family have just gotten some access to new pictures, images, and videos of what the floor of the Grand Canyon looks like, and it is devastating.
9: Can you tell me what you saw? Do you want to do this a little later?
4: It just some of the images coming out of
9: Give
4: there.
9: Give me one image.
4: Just
9: trees what, everywhere.
4: Like a rock wall that probably is part of something, but mud piled up almost to the top of the wall. All the trees gone, everything gone, just like a mud basin.
9: Unreal.
4: Yeah, really kind of crazy.
9: Yes, two dead, one still missing.
4: Still missing. The one gentleman, the three that were camping together.
9: Yeah.
4: The Grand Canyon is, it's going to be a while before it returns to any semblance of normalcy. So, how do you know if you're a good coworker or a bad coworker?
9: I'll just follow my lead.
4: Let's not do that. Has people ever asked you to give them work advice, Gatos? Have you given what kind of good advice do you give to the interns or the young kids?
9: I think people come and they want to know about money. How to negotiate. I think that's kind of a lot of the stuff that I get from the younger generation. How do I go get a raise?
4: Mm-hmm. You got to ask.
9: Well, I say, do what I have. I've got pictures of everybody. I know where the bodies are buried.
4: That's always backup plan.
9: I think they want to know, since they haven't negotiated any salaries, how do you do it?
4: Mm.
9: Mm-hmm. And so I give them the best advice that I possibly can because I've been doing it a long time.
4: There you go.
9: How about you?
4: Work advice?
9: Yeah.
4: Don't say no.
9: I say no all the time.
4: Yeah.
9: I think when you're young, maybe don't say no.
4: Young people, when they're getting started.
9: Yeah.
4: Don't say no.
9: Yeah.
4: When the boss says, hey, can you? Yes.
9: Mm-hmm.
4: You want to be the person who says yes. As a former boss, I used to say, the people who say yes when I need something get more opportunities than the people that say no when I need something.
9: Yeah. I think you get in, start doing a good job, be there for a little while, and then you can start saying no.
4: Then you can start saying no.
9: Right.
4: A new survey from the people that do surveys found out some pretty crazy things about employees. How about this?
9: Right.
4: I'm a little worried about this. 51% of workers say they don't shower every morning. I'm led to believe that's over half. Don't shower every morning? I don't know. See, I think we all fall into the way you do it is the way everybody else does it.
9: I shower twice a day sometimes.
4: Really? I take a shower every morning.
9: Hmm.
4: Full stop. Well, if I'm leaving the house.
9: I appreciate it.
4: I know. I figured you would. Because personal hygiene complaints are way up there. On whether or not you're a good employee or a bad employee.
9: Listen, some people stink. It's the truth. There's no question about it. And if you got to work with someone who's, you're either going to bring it up or you're going to, what do? You go to your boss and say,
4: it's tough.
9: I got to tell you.
4: Tough.
9: This person that I'm working with.
4: Tough.
9: Got to tell you, he smells like an armpit.
4: Here we go.
9: You ever smell a sweaty foot?
4: You don't have to go into that kind of detail. It's not helping. You're not helping. You're not helping.
9: No.
4: Yeah. How about this?
9: I did work with someone. Mm-hmm. Who had the halitosis going?
4: Oh, the bad breath.
9: Oh my gosh, it was horrendous.
4: Did you just leave gum around or something?
9: No,
4: or?
9: It came to a point where I had to go in and go, listen, man, your breath stinks. We got to do something about it.
4: Okay.
9: And I think, if you can do that with a coworker, they'll probably appreciate it because sometimes they just don't know. Fair.
5: Hey, man, you stink.
9: If it comes from somebody that they kind of trust exactly. and you like, you can get away with it right. as opposed to guy in the hallway.
5: Exactly. You can't go up to the person you've never met before. Hey, you know what? Deodorant would be a good idea.
9: Another point of contention, the good employee, bad employee, is right. the communal kitchen or commissary area, whatever commissary. It might be. I think that's what they call it in some places.
5: Okay. Coffee room.
9: People leaving dirty cups, leaving dirty dishes. One of my favorite things is, and we both remember Rosemary doing it back in the day.
5: Who used to work here for a long time, Pat McVance producer.
9: Yeah. Where we would get these emails that the refrigerator, the staff refrigerator.
5: It was alive.
9: Was going to be emptied out.
5: Because it was alive.
9: At 5 p.m. today.
5: Yeah.
9: You had until 5 to, if it's yours, get it. If not,
5: throw it away.
9: It's not going in the garbage because it smells too bad. Oh. It's going straight out to the dumpster. Everything. Yeah. It will start fresh the next day. We have to, I called it declaring refrigerator bankruptcy. We're going to just declare bankruptcy on the fridge. Nothing can be saved in here. It's all got to go.
5: No, because everybody's forgotten something in there and then it's been 5 weeks.
9: Yeah.
5: I will say something about the kitchen though, too.
9: Please.
5: I have a pet peeve.
9: Okay.
5: If you take the last cup of coffee.
9: Like out of the thing. Yeah. You're supposed to make
5: a new one.
9: Yeah. People don't do that.
5: No, I know they don't. They're like busy and they want to, you know, I gotta go. I got a meeting.
9: I think it's to pay it forward. The last time they did it, somebody didn't have it. And they're like, well, I'm not going to make more coffee.
5: I think that could be it too.
9: But I think I'm paying this forward negatively.
5: I think that's the decent thing to do.
9: Yeah.
5: Don't leave the coffee empty. Everybody likes to drink coffee. You take the last one. You know what? Figure out a way to make some new coffee. I will tell you this. About a year ago, I found out that there was no coffee so I decided to make it.
9: You made the coffee.
5: I made the coffee.
9: Okay, and you want credit for this? Did you? Is there like a? This is a big deal because you made the coffee.
5: I hit the button. I put the
9: you put the hit coffee the button in, to make coffee.
5: I hit the button and it's I left. Nice. And I left.
9: Okay.
5: Oh, and then I hear.
9: Oh,
5: out of my ear, yeah. I hear. Hey, do you know that someone made coffee and didn't put the pot under it?
9: No, you didn't.
5: Yes, I did.
9: No, you didn't.
5: Oh, yes, I did.
9: You forgot to put the pot under the coffee maker.
5: I absolutely did.
9: So where did all the coffee go?
5: It went all over the floor in the kitchen.
9: Did you? Okay. Is somebody learning about this for the first time or did you own up to it at the time?
5: So I heard it and I go, oh, crap. That's absolutely me.
9: Lay low to the ground. So, just treat it like a hotel fire. Like, don't use the elevators. Get out of the building.
5: So I decided, I got to get back there because, man, this is a disaster. It's all over the floor. And I'm walking back towards the kitchen and I hear two people in there and I'm not quite there. And they're like, gosh, what kind of an idiot does this? And so I walk in and raise my hand. That would be me.
9: Yeah.
5: I'm the idiot.
9: I forgot to put.
5: Yes. And so I cleaned it up.
9: Oh, my.
5: But I did think about leaving. I did think about getting in the car and going home. I sure did.
9: This is why we can't trust you to make coffee. Maybe you don't.
5: It was one time.
9: It was just the one time. You forgot to put the pot.
5: Pretty dumb.
9: Under the coffee maker.
5: Yeah, just spilled everywhere.
9: Communal kitchens are a big source of conflict. They say 25% of workers make their lunch in there. But reheating smelly food is the most annoying thing.
5: Yeah, it's always the popcorn or popcorn. Yeah, I don't like that.
9: Yeah, you definitely smell that.
5: I don't think there should be microwaves in.
9: We should even have them.
5: No.
9: What do you want? A hot plate? Like, what's going to change that?
5: Becky Lynn?
6: I was just going to say, what about people who eat your food that you've brought? That happens too.
9: Does it happen?
6: You put it in the fridge.
9: I would
6: go to get it.
9: I'm going
6: to
9: tell you right now, I'm not looking for a gold star. I have never in my life taken something out of the fridge that wasn't mine and eaten it. I don't trust any of you, to be clear, that what's in that little thing is what I'm. There's no way.
5: The first lady of Outspoken, Miss Julia.
7: I have a good one.
5: Uh-oh.
7: Yeah, freshman year in college, I had a friend who wanted to make them, you know, the little cups of mac and cheese.
5: Oh, I love the little cups of mac and cheese.
7: Easy Mac. Oh, Easy Mac, yeah. Put it in the microwave without the water.
6: Oh.
9: Okay, well, you got to put water in it.
7: Yeah.
5: Okay.
9: So okay, even I know that. I'm not a chef. Don't get me wrong, but I understand.
5: What happens when you don't put water in it?
7: You make burns the whole up. Floor smell like burnt mac and cheese.
9: It just
7: for like 2 days.
9: Like catches on fire. Yeah.
7: It was awesome. Bad.
9: You got to put water in the Easy Mac.
5: Okay.
9: Even I know this.
5: I'll take your word for it.
9: Come on. Yes, Chef. Check of the headlines on the way. Becky Lynn's got that for us. Coming up next, the face-off flashback. Yesterday in the 5 o'clock hour, we had our panel with us, and we asked them, if you're opposed to data centers, are you prepared to go offline permanently? You'll hear the debate, the discussion. It's coming up next, the face-off flashback, right here on KTAR.
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11: It's 4:17. I'm Becky Lynn. Here's what you need to know right now. Tensions flare in the Lindsey Clancy trial. Her defense attorney saying one juror is refusing to follow the judge's instructions. Twice already, the jury has said it can't agree if the Massachusetts mother is criminally responsible for killing her three children or if she was suffering from postpartum psychosis. ABC's Aaron Katursky is in the Plymouth, Massachusetts courtroom.
12: The judge is expected to question that one holdout juror before the jury begins deliberations for a seventh day tomorrow. The concern is the one holdout could cause a mistrial and force this whole emotional, gut-wrenching case to be replayed.
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24: Thank you, Becky Lynn. Phoenix with a crash on the left-hand shoulder, Loop 101, Pima Freeway, westbound near 64th Street. Phoenix with a crash blocking the right-hand lane. I-17 southbound near Deer Valley Road, and Phoenix with a crash blocking the HOV lane. I-17 northbound near McDowell Road. 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
13: Outspoken, the face-off flashback.
9: Yesterday in the 5 o'clock hour, as we do every Wednesday, we put together a panel and discuss what's going on in the Valley, in the country, in the world. In studio with us was Terry Ann Hourihan. She's the independent no-labels candidate for governor. Also, Matt Salmon, former U.S. Congressman, and Michelle Eugenti-Rita, former Arizona State Senator and current candidate for Scottsdale City Council. The topic was data centers. Can't agree on much in this country anymore. I'm told we're 50-50 on everything, except data centers. Boy, any polling you look at it, data centers,
5: and flock
9: of data centers are polling poorly, no matter where it is. Attorney General Mays called for a ban due to the uses of water and energy. But you have the Arizona Chamber of Commerce now saying, it's all well and good to ban them as long as you're willing to, never go online again, like you can't have it both ways.
25: And it's also a big national security issue.
9: So there is that as well. So are data centers ruining Arizona's resources? Are they too big a drain for what they bring us?
25: I think it depends. I think there are, I've seen data centers that do a really, really good job on recycling the water, and they keep using it over and over and over. And so I don't, the power thing's another issue. And it is a big concern, obviously, to the ratepayers. And we need to make sure that if they do come, that they pay their own freight.
9: Well, we've been offering them all these tax incentives to come,
25: And both candidates for governor of the major parties have said,
9: get rid of that. Right. They agree on that.
25: Not going to do any tax breaks. But on the other side of the equation, if there's no reason that they should ever drive up power costs for their regular ratepayer, we can't let that happen. But on the other side of the coin, Bruce, I'm really concerned. You know, I've done a lot with China.
9: I know you have.
25: I speak Mandarin. I've been there over 40 times. I was the chairman of the Asia Pacific Subcommittee on Foreign Affairs. And, you know, we've really been the world's superpower for a long, long, long time. China's been nipping at our heels in every way, shape, and form.
9: They would love to be.
25: Two of the things that are going to determine, you know, who's top dog in the future are going to be AI and quantum computing. Mm-hmm. And we're going to have to address this. If we don't, we're going to lose.
5: Where do we put the data centers? That's one of the things that people do. They don't want it in their backyard.
0: Yeah. So in someone else's backyard, that's where we should
5: put it. Yeah. Somewhere else. I want what I want, but I don't want it here.
10: The interesting thing about data centers is, you know, a lot of people they think of the recent pause that Katie Hobbs did as mm-hmm. positive. Now I like to explain exactly from 2013 to 2026, we had, I believe, 123 applications, 80 that went through. And when she paused, the data centers paused, a lot of people were like, oh, yay. But there was no difference to the to permits, water, or energy. Then she took, within the 2 weeks of her pausing this, 113 applications came through.
9: They call it under the wire type thing.
10: Yes, that will still get the tax exemption. So while, you know, Katie Hobbs tells, $56 million of tax money will be saved. In actuality, it's not. Because if all 113 just got approved, and to be honest with you, I think that she tapped people on the shoulder, but I don't know for sure.
9: Okay.
10: Hey, get these in quickly, because in 2 weeks, she got 113 that came through. So again, I think it goes back to the endorsements and money that goes into these politicians. And ultimately, I don't see that there was a lot change. The pause doesn't do anything.
9: Well, really. I think one of the, honestly, if I can speak for, I know some of the people in the communities, they feel like these data centers are being built in their community with very little input.
10: Yes.
9: Yeah. That they're kind of springing up overnight. And I've heard, and we have it here in the state of Arizona, which I was shocked at we have members of city councils or boards who sign NDAs mm-hmm. with the companies so that they can't discuss what the deal is that they're voting on as public servants. I can't even imagine that's a thing.
0: Yeah.
9: It's a thing, Michelle.
0: That's a huge problem. I mean, they have done such a horrible job with their PR.
9: Fair.
0: Yeah.
9: You know what my plan is? You know, I thought.
5: Oh, no.
9: It's a freak. It's
0: the opposite of what data centers have done in terms of trying to.
9: Call them idea castles.
0: Yeah.
5: Wow. They'd be more popular if they were called idea.
9: Data center.
0: Shame on them. They came in. They didn't explain what was going on. They didn't explain the cost. They didn't explain the strain on our resources, the energy requirement it would take. And then, you know, Matt brought up, you know, that they then pass it on to regular ratepayers. Yeah. And so they got caught cheating, cutting corners. Nobody likes that. And they're trying to roll it back. We probably, you know, at the end of the day, have to have data centers, but the public has been cut out of the process.
25: There should be a lot more transparency.
0: Yeah. Be a lot more transparency in what it costs, what it takes, what it's doing.
25: And how we're going to be impacted.
9: Again, how it's going to impact you.
0: Exactly. Yeah. If that's a problem for them, that, you know, then
25: they shouldn't have them.
0: Yeah. Exactly.
25: Yeah. I'm with you.
9: This is the Face Off.
25: Scottsdale.
9: Yeah.
0: Right.
9: Yeah. Oh, God. Here we go.
5: All right. That is Michelle Ugenti-Rita, Matt Salmon, and Terri-Ann Horahan. The Face Off. It airs every Wednesday, 5 till 6. We have a panel, a new one coming up on Wednesday. So make sure you're here, and you can always watch it on the KTAR YouTube channel.
9: Yeah. Hey, we've spoken a lot about these two Phoenix police officers who were fired and arrested and charged with felonies for an unbelievably violent traffic stop. But yesterday we learned more about their personnel file, the disciplinary action that had been taken against them in the past. We wanted to understand more about those specific instances. How serious were they? Colonel Frank Milstead, former retired colonel of the Arizona Department of Public Safety, joined us, and we'll all understand a little bit more about, well, just how bad a cops were these guys. It's up next, Outspoken on KTAR.
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4: It's 4:30. Good afternoon. I'm Becky Lynn. KTAR, eyes on the economy. The Arizona Corporation Commission voted to lower the solar export rate last month, which makes residential solar a less economic option. KTAR's Heidi Hommel is live in the news center to tell us more.
6: 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Executive Director of the Arizona Solar Energy Industries Association, Autumn Johnson, explains how much you'll be getting back.
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6: For comparison, APS charges about 34 cents per kilowatt hour. 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
4: Keeping workers in Arizona's workforce could rely on the state's education system.
8: 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That's according to U.S. Secretary of Labor Keith Sonderling, who tells the Mike Broomhead Show.
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8: Sonderling says he met with Valley industry leaders who spoke about the importance of training students while they're still in high school to prepare them for their chosen industries. Shira Tanzer, KTAR News.
4: To read more education solution stories, just go to ktar.com/education, and you can watch the interview with the secretary on the KTAR YouTube channel. The legal battle over President Trump's executive order targeting mail-in ballots is heading to the nation's highest court. Here's ABC's Whit Johnson.
12: The Trump administration making an urgent appeal to the Supreme Court to allow new Postal Service rules for mail-in ballots to take effect immediately. The rules stem from President Trump's executive order aimed at restricting access to voting by mail. A federal judge temporarily blocking the changes. The administration wants to require states to provide additional information when mailing ballots through the Postal Service. Critics say the rules infringe on the state's authority to run elections.
4: Let's check the road home. Enrique Garcia is live in the Valley Chevy Dealers Traffic Center.
13: Thank you, Becky Lynn. Phoenix with a crash on the left-hand shoulder to Loop 101, Pima Freeway, westbound near 64th Street. Phoenix with a crash blocking the right-hand lane. I-17 southbound near Deer Valley Road. And a quick look into our surface streets. Chandler with a vehicle extraction on Knox Road and McQueen Road. 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
4: 30% chance of rain later on in the evening and overnight on into Friday morning. Low tonight, 85, 104 for the high tomorrow. Right now, it is 102 degrees in Glendale. 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
18: LaDonna here. Republican candidate for Governor Andy Biggs lays out what he says is a better plan for Arizona. 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
9: It was August 5th at about 11:30 at night when two Phoenix police officers pulled over a car with a man and a woman inside. The officers, Vasquez and Felix, they are alleged to have used excessive force. They committed a variety of felonies, including deploying their taser dozens of times, punching a man in his face, pulling him by his hair. Neither officer activated their cameras. They didn't file a use of force or even a traffic report.
5: Held a gun to their head and counted down from three.
9: Yeah. And the officers also apparently threatened the woman that they knew where she lived and left her on the side of the road without her cell phone, which they took.
5: They got fired.
9: That's not even the entire story, but that's the meat of it, right?
5: They got fired.
9: Fired and charged by the Maricopa County Attorney's Office.
5: So we have some previous disciplinary records to look over from these two former officers. Mm-hmm. And we asked Frank Milstead, retired colonel of the Arizona Department of Public Safety. What did you see? Any of these so egregious that they should have been fired beforehand? Here's what Colonel Frank had to tell us.
0: There's things in there that I think lead you down a path, and the path that it leads me to as a former, you know, executive for a law enforcement agent, see, is that they weren't committed to the job. Oh. It appears to me they were lazy at times. They didn't do the things they needed to do. If you crash a car, I don't get too concerned about that. I have crashed police cars, at least one, I think a van once. And the other things that are there, though, like there was like a missing child report they didn't file. They weren't going to court. And you know, court is just as important to go to court as it is to write a good, solid departmental report.
5: Oh.
0: So none of those things alone says, oh, yeah, that person's got to go. I always looked at the discipline system as kind of a giant circle. And as long as you didn't outperform the system, we would try to drag you back into the circle and train you and get you to be productive and follow the rules. Looking at it, nothing says to me, oh my goodness, these guys shouldn't have been here. But it does not explain to me what happened that day in Tempe with that traffic stop. And I watched the video where Chief Giordano went to Channel 12 to do an interview. I got a pretty good gut, and I don't think he quite understands yet. You know, what he said in that interview was, the stories between the plaintiffs and the cops are close, but they're not accurately perfect. Okay. And I don't know that he'll ever get that. I disagree with a couple things he said. He said, you know, there's two sides to every story. And I actually think there's three sides to every story. It's what they said. It's what they said. And then what really happened is somewhere in the middle. So we'll just have to figure that out. But again, I don't know how you could ask for a police department to be more crystal clear about their intentions, about getting rid of somebody, to be open, transparent, to try not to lose public trust at all levels. And again, this is not a reflection of the women and men at Phoenix PD or any other police agency that serve the citizens every day. This is a direct reflection on the two people that did crazy things that no one can understand. And they were accurately relieved of duty immediately.
9: Punished immediately, yeah.
5: Is it hard to fire a police officer? And if so, why?
0: No, you know, it's really not. If you commit a felony, we do a Laudermill hearing, which basically circumvents all of the other things that we need to do to get rid of you, and we get rid of you. If you have a compendium of different things that you've done wrong that lead us to believe that you're just not going to be good in this job, you're not going to be productive, you're not representing the agency at the highest level, some of those things take a little time to compound those different events. But I fired a lot of people, and I think what the media fails to represent on Phoenix's part is, look, we're not covering. I mean, the media wants you to think that the police department covers for cops and we like having, you know, bad cops around. No one likes having bad cops around.
5: No.
0: Public trust is the absolute paramount thing that every leadership is looking for in their police department.
9: Well, I want to say, I think you've even taught me that in the past, you know, that it reflects upon an entire agency. It reflects upon an entire profession. And you know, whether you like it or not, you know, what these cops did, a lot of Phoenix police officers are kind of having to answer for it in their daily life.
0: Oh, there's no doubt. And that's why we don't want them around. Right. Anybody that makes this profession more complicated, more difficult, we don't want them there. You take this job because you want to serve. You want to give back to your community. There's something innate, something internal within you to make you want to do this job, to risk your life. Mm-hmm. Again, it's the only profession if you want to call the military a profession, I'll give you that. But I think they're kind of separate. It's the military. They're there to defend, but and not to take anything away from what they do, because it's exemplary in nature. But this is the only job that I know of where your friends get murdered at work. Wow. And the last thing you want to do is work in a place where your friends get murdered and people, you know, chastise you for trying to do the right things for the right reasons.
5: Hmm. Frank Mills says, joining us, retired colonel of the Arizona Department of Public Safety. Colonel Frank, so when you look at some of the, when you look at these two officers, obviously they deserve to get fired and hopefully they go to jail for what they did. What about the body cameras? Like, if you don't turn your body camera on, what is the punishment for an officer if he or she doesn't do that?
0: So I'll give you a quick story. So I started the first body camera program in the state of Arizona, working with Axon back in 2010, 2011, when I was the chief in Mesa. And we gave them to a variety of different positions and officers within the agency to try them. One day we had, because we had meetings every 30 days, we did kind of the Lee Iacocca, you know, meeting where we had the circles of trust and we tried to solve problems. And they said, Chief, if you just quit telling us to turn them on, we'll do it on our own. And so I took the bait. I said, go ahead. You guys do it as you see fit. And I will not try to legislate that. And then everybody quit turning on the camera. So, so I had to go back and change the philosophy of what we did. And again, if you're not turning it on as a way to deceive what happened, huge problem. If you forgot to turn it on because you forgot, not a big deal. But the other thing is this, and this is something that cops hate, and I understand why they hate it, but it's also a safety net for leadership of a police department or for the liability of a city. The body camera that Axon uses can automatically be activated when you remove your weapon from the holster.
5: Oh,
0: it can automatically be operated when you hit a certain speed, you know, maybe 80 miles an hour. It can automatically be operated when you turn your red lights and siren on. So you don't have to be responsible for many, many things at the same time.
5: That was our chat with Frank Milstead, retired colonel of the Arizona Department of Public Safety, on the two Phoenix police officers, a violent incident that led to both of them being fired and their arrest.
9: Yeah. Crazy story that isn't going away, by the way.
5: Now, and I think everybody wants to know, why did these two police officers do what they did in that moment?
9: Is there more to the story?
5: Why would you do any of what you did at the scene there? Mm-hmm. None of it makes any sense.
9: I agree.
5: And it's so violent that these

0: in any way, shape, or form. Check of the headlines. We're going to let Becky Lynn do that for us. And up next, so would you rather travel with a pet or a person? I don't know if I should be surprised at the numbers.
1: I'll say not a cat.
0: We'll talk about it next. What about a ferret on KTAR?
2: Right. Hey, what are you guys doing for Labor Day? Are you going to have maybe a cookout? 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
17: It's 4:46. I'm Becky Lynn, and here's what you need to know right now. Traffic building on the roads and airport security lines are growing as Americans make their last getaway of the summer.
18: Between now and next Tuesday, the TSA expects to screen more than 17 million airline passengers, first sending them on their way to a Labor Day escape and then bringing them back home. The top domestic destinations, according to AAA, Seattle, Orlando, Boston, Denver, and New York. The average domestic airfare is up 2%. This year compared to last at $750 round trip.
17: 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Here's Enrique Garcia in the Valley Chevy Dealers Traffic Center.
19: Thank you, Becky Lynn. Phoenix with a crash on the left-hand shoulder. Loop 101, Pima Freeway, westbound near 64th Street. To look into our surface streets, Phoenix with a crash on 32nd Street and Oak Street. Enrique Garcia, KTAR News.
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6: 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So a lot of people traveling this weekend, I think it's fair to say, or maybe you have other things going on, right? You got plans, you like to travel, you see the world, so to speak. But I'm gonna say this. Even as someone who, you know, you think I'm weird to begin with.
7: You are weird.
6: I found a shocking number of people said, given the option, they would rather travel with their pet than travel with a person.
7: I actually think this is low. I think more people would much rather travel with a pet than their spouse or
6: 51%. Of pet owners say traveling with a pet is better than traveling with a human.
7: It's hard to travel with humans.
6: Okay.
7: I don't want to bring a pet. I don't have a pet.
6: They won't go in the little crate. I know that. Humans won't. They hate that when you do that.
7: You leave when you want. The pet's going to go with you.
6: Okay.
7: I mean, you know, it's I can go over to this restaurant. I can do whatever. Yeah, I can. I don't have to, sit on the plane or. Have some small talk. I don't know. I do think that a lot of people probably would prefer the pet.
6: I mean, it is quite a change, we can acknowledge. Yeah. I grew up with pets.
7: Nobody
6: grew up
7: likes with going to an airport. And it seems, don't you think people fight at airports?
6: Well, they're couples, all tense and all.
7: Couples yeah. fight at airports.
6: Oh, yeah.
7: You're not fighting with your dog.
6: Okay, you're good. Not. Yeah, the dog's going to be like, yeah, I'm just happy to be here with you.
7: Whatever right? you want.
6: Whatever you want, boss. I'm here.
7: You want Can me to I get stay a snack? Thing?
6: Yeah, I'll stay. I'll stay in the crate. I'm okay. good. Let me out walk every once in a while. I'll pee over there. I'm good. Now, apparently guilt drives a lot of this. A lot of people feel guilty leaving their pets behind, or they worry about Fluffy or Spot.
7: I think
6: while they're away,
7: you know, putting your pet, boarded, at a, what do you call it? A dog boarding house or whatever.
6: Yeah.
7: It's expensive.
6: Pet resort now, they right. call them, right?
7: Yeah.
6: That's a way for them to charge more.
7: When our daughter calls us and says they're going on a trip, well, we get the little one now.
6: But
7: we get Butters.
6: The dog is, it's Butters, a package deal.
7: The wiener dog.
6: So you can see the baby.
7: Yes.
6: the dog's part of the deal.
7: Dog has to come, and that's fine.
6: Right.
7: And that you know, it's fine. But, you know, don't we travel with our pets too much on airlines?
6: Not just airlines, everywhere. I mean, people are taking them, you know, whether they're going by car or by plane. I mean, they just, quote unquote, don't leave home without it. Mm. And they bring their pets with them. Becky Lynn, why do you have a smirk on your face?
8: I was just thinking about, I literally am just making accommodations for my pets because I'm going to be going to Tennessee in October.
6: How many Why pets can't do they you come have? To Tennessee?
8: Because we're all going. The whole family is going.
7: How many pets do you have?
8: Two.
7: You have two cats?
8: No, I have a cat and a dog now.
7: You have a cat. What's the dog's name?
8: Smokey.
6: Smokey. The dog. Smokey Mountains.
7: Smokey the dog. Okay.
8: Yeah. He's a little Frenchie.
7: All right.
8: Another rescue.
7: Well, Bruce will take care of the dog.
6: I will
7: and the
6: not
7: cat.
6: Take care of the dog.
8: See, that's just it. I've had to ask people just to, because when the whole family goes,
6: you don't have a family member.
8: We don't have anybody to watch the dog or cat. So and I've never boarded them before.
6: Really?
8: Never.
7: That'll be fine. So, you know what happens when you board them?
6: What?
7: If you go to the right place, like, you know, sometimes they'll board a little Butters, the wiener dog.
6: Uh huh.
7: They'll send you like a screenshot of what Butters is doing. It's like preschool.
8: Yeah.
7: Right. And so once
6: Butters learned how to spell today.
7: Right. Once they sent us Butters enjoyed his walk earlier this morning.
6: Come
7: and I'm
6: off
7: thinking,
6: of it.
7: Let me tell you something. That dog doesn't want to leave the couch. That dog hates to walk. Hates it. I've never seen a dog hate to walk more than Butters.
6: Doesn't want to.
7: But they try and put your mind at ease that
6: sure.
7: Butters was playing with this dog earlier today. They had a nice conversation. They barked at each other and then licked each other's face.
6: Unbelievable.
8: I wasn't their face, but okay.
7: Oh, Becky Lynn.
8: You really? Know dogs.
6: It's so near dinner time, too.
7: Yeah, you know, that's not
8: the way dogs are.
6: Inappropriate.
7: I don't think Hall of Famers say things
6: you
7: like
6: would
7: that.
6: Think
8: that's
6: not.
8: Part that's of the conversation. Awful. What are you going to do?
6: Fire them, though, when you're a Hall of Famer? You can say anything you damn well please.
7: I don't think she can get fired.
6: No,
7: I don't think you can say damn on the radio.
8: I was going to say, Bruce is cursed, so there you go.
6: Well, that shouldn't surprise anyone. We've got a check of the headlines on the way. The potty mouth, Becky Lynn.
7: Yeah.
6: She's going to do that.
7: Jeez. Any soap?
6: And speaking of travel, are you traveling this weekend or has the price of gas put a dent in things? We've reached a new record in the golden age. We'll talk about it next. Outspoken on KTAR.
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8: 5 o'clock, good afternoon. I'm Becky Lynn.
26: The fact is, I was not involved. That has been clear for a long time.
8: Governor Katie Hobbs responding to Arizona Senate Republicans calling for interviews to be released from the Attorney General's pay-to-play investigation. KTAR's Ballant Overstolz joins us live from the Southeast Valley to tell us more.
27: Yeah, Becky, while Governor Hobbs has been cleared of criminal wrongdoing in the bribery investigation by the Attorney General, Arizona Republicans have not dropped the issue, saying yesterday the AG needs to release interviews from that investigation to the public. Now Governor Hobbs says Republicans are focusing on that case because it's an election year.
26: I'm glad the investigation is over and confirmed what we already knew, that I wasn't involved in the decision, and I'm going to continue to focus on working for Arizonans and delivering for them.
27: And she did not commit to supporting a ban on state contractors donating to politicians, as was core to that investigation. Live in the Southeast Valley, Ballant Overstolz, KTAR News.
8: Republican nominee for Governor Andy Biggs is going to be joining Arizona's Morning News at 6:30 tomorrow morning. You can watch it live on KTAR.com. It was a monster of a storm that formed within minutes. Hikers near the bottom of the Grand Canyon were enveloped by torrential rainfall, gusting winds, and the deafening roar of approaching floodwaters. We're now hearing how the devastation began.
28: Torrential downpours fueling those flash floods. The Park Service had warned last year's Dragon Bravo fire left the canyon vulnerable to flash floods. Without vegetation, a barren burn scar allows runoff to flow more quickly. Grand Canyon National Park Deputy Superintendent Brian Drapo said On Saturday, the water gauge went offline.
0: The only way we really knew was as the reports started to come in to the either 911 or through dispatch and what folks were seeing on the ground.
28: I'm Julie Walker.
8: More closures at the Grand Canyon National Park after the devastating flash flooding. The South Kaibab Trail below the tip-off and the Bright Angel Trail below the intersection with the Tonto Trail are closed effectively immediately. Already, five other campgrounds and trails had been closed. The park continuing response and recovery operations after the destructive flooding. No estimated time of reopening.